0: And posting in part on his Truth Social page, "We need all of our allies to stand with the United States of America to isolate and defeat the Iran threat. These maniacs are on the ropes, and these historic measures will cripple them and their ability to project terror worldwide." Laura Winters reporting.
1: Federal agents have seized electronic devices from former Representative Eric Swalwell and searched his Washington home. It's part of an investigation into allegations of sexual misconduct by the ex-Democratic congressman from California. Swalwell's devices were seized at the San Francisco airport on Saturday, and federal agents searched his home a day later. On Wall Street, the Dow down by 703 points. More on these stories at townhall.com.
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5: I'm Rob Archer. Some Kern County Catholic churches could lose millions of dollars they had raised for local projects because of the Fresno Diocese bankruptcy. At St. Elizabeth Ann Seton Church in Bakersfield, more than $9 million have been set aside for a new building. Church leaders say they were originally told parish money would be protected, but lawyers for clergy abuse victims argue those funds can be used toward the bankruptcy settlement. The diocese says it won't comment while the case is still in court. Parish leaders are worried about construction plans and donors who expected the money to stay local. Bakersfield's Flock license plate cameras logged more than 850,000 reads in the last 30 days. Police say the cameras help find stolen cars, missing people, and vehicles tied to crimes. Critics at a community meeting this week said they want clearer answers about who can search the data, how long it's kept, and which outside agencies have access. BPD says most plate data is kept for 30 days and searches require a valid reason. Bakersfield police say complaints about drug use and other problems at shopping centers on Panama Lane led them to arrest a man on drug and weapons charges. Police say officers found more than 2 ounces of methamphetamine, packaging materials, and a scale. A later search of the man's home turned up a shotgun. Two historic buildings on 18th Street downtown are being turned into workforce housing. Plans call for more than two dozen small apartments with rents expected around $1,350 a month. Developers say the goal is to create housing for people who work downtown and may not be ready to buy a home. The project includes the Georgian Building and the former Fountain Plaza. Plans call for about 31 units in all. I'm Rob Archer in the Kern Newsroom with news every half hour and when it breaks on News Talk 96.1 and AM 1230 KERN.
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0: and you missed a segment of the broadcast, you can certainly go back later and watch it on YouTube. One of the things that has made me very happy is there are a number of you who go back and watch the show for either the first time or checking out something that you missed, because the number, we see the number of viewers when we leave here, and then I always check it right before I go to bed, and it's always about a 40 or 50 person jump. So that is rewarding that you guys are taking advantage of that. 842-5376, 842-KERN. So this runoff between Ralph Norman, congressman in South Carolina, and Lindsey Graham's sister, Darlene Graham, took a turn. I don't know. It could perhaps help her. To be honest, it was a horrendous gaffe. Here's what went down. This was, what's the journalist who asked the question? She was famous on CNN for a while. Greta Van Susteren. It's Greta Van Susteren that's asking the question of Darlene Graham.
1: Senator, are Taiwan and the South China Sea national security issues for the United States? If so, why?
2: I'm sorry, could you repeat the question?
1: Are Taiwan and the South China Sea national security issues for the United States? And if so, why or how?
2: I'm just going to be honest here. I'm not on national security. I'm not that informed on national security. So, but I do support the military. My brother was in the Air Force for 33 years. So I will do everything I can to support the military.
0: You know, I was once on a panel with Jim Scott and a Californian reporter. It might have been Jason Katowski, I can't remember. And it was the city, I can't remember the group. It was so long ago. But they asked us, it was a political forum. It was for, it was a group, I forget who organized, but it was a group for people who were contemplating running for office. And the city, either the city put it together or a local group, I can't remember, that's beside the point. The point is the what was said. And they asked the three of us what, Katowski, Mr. Scott, and myself, what should a candidate do if they don't know the answer to a question? And both the newspaper reporter, and again, I don't know if it was Jason or not, but it might have been, the newspaper reporter and Jim Scott both said, you should be honest. And just say, I don't know. And I, you know, me, the contrarian, I don't know if I was doing it just to be the contrarian or if I really believe this. And now, having experienced this, I truly believe it. You never say, I don't know. You just don't. You just don't. And if she didn't know anything about Taiwan, she could have easily just said, well, the president has made this a priority, and I intend to support the president. And my, as you all know, my brother was an ardent foreign policy expert. That is not exactly my expertise, but I'm certainly aware of what's going on. And I think given what is going on in Iran, we have to work that out right now. I think that should be our focus. You just can't say, I don't know. Now, as she, and I didn't get this audio, but she responded extremely well today, where she basically said, look, I know it's not common for a politician to tell the truth, but I'm sorry, that's the way I was raised. And I had one gaffe, and I certainly will examine what's going on in Taiwan, but it is what it is, and I'm an honest human being, and if that's gonna be my fault, then so be it. And I was like, okay, not a bad comeback, but damn. The issue is, and this was brought up on the Abby Phillips show last night by just this horrible Democrat that I just want to throw my shoe at every time she has him on. But he made a good point. He said, this isn't a woman trying to become one of 100. This is a United States senator. For good or for bad, she's one of 100. She's running for re-election. You're on committees. You vote.

You don't have a clue about Taiwan? That really is glaring. I mean, I guess it's worse to say something and be wrong, but to simply say about something so important to us and so dangerous, because I'll be honest with you, I am shocked, absolutely shocked. If I'm Xi, this is the perfect time to invade Taiwan. What the hell are we going to do about it? And if they have a relationship with the Iranians, if I'm Xi, I'd say start some mess. Start some mess. Start lobbing some missiles at American bases in Jordan and Oman. Meantime, I'm going to sneak over here and put a blockade around Taiwan. What the hell would we do? Do we even have the munitions and the men and the ships to combat this? This was Hitler's tragic flaw. Historians still can't figure it out. He was kicking France and England's ass, and we were just getting on board and hanging on with our fingernails. And then this meth addict, this artist, corporal meth addict, wants to take on Russia at the same time? So let me get this straight, Adolf. You're fighting America, France, England, and the Russians? And for us to have two fronts, Iran and Taiwan, that'd be a tough haul. That would be a tough haul. And why Xi hasn't taken advantage of it? If he hasn't done it now, you would think maybe they don't want a confrontation with us. Maybe they realize that they can beat us probably economically and they don't have to shed blood. But you would think they would go into this. But back to Darlene. And Ralph Norman just tore her apart today. He said she's one, and he did it well. He did it with a velvet glove, but a pretty fierce velvet glove, where he said she's a lovely woman. But let's be honest, folks, she doesn't deserve to be in the United States Senate just because she was related to my dear friend Lindsay. And she illustrated that last night. How in the world does she not know about Taiwan? And that's a good point. You know, if you're just a wannabe who's trying to fill your brother's shoes, that's one thing. But you're a sitting senator, and you've been so for a while. And how her staff let her take that stage without going through foreign policy, just a quick Reader's Digest version, Taiwan, we don't want boots on the ground. We'll take a blockade. I mean, I would fire my whole damn staff. How did you let me go on that stage and not prep me for a Taiwan question? Which, you know, in a South Carolina Senate race is kind of a out there question, but Greta Van Susteren is a very good reporter, and, you know, she's gonna go down as the one that gotcha, and that, unfortunately, even since I was a reporter, is what, you know, journalism changed after Watergate when two beat cop reporters, and what you need to know on any newspaper and really on any newsroom, the cop beat is the beginning beat. It's where I started when I was a staff writer, when I took over from Mike Carlson, because it's the easiest beat there is. It's what I did for the Hilton Head Island Packet, and I was an intern, where as I was coming into Hilton Head, it was my job. I had to be there at 9, so I had to show up at 8:30 to go by the cop's house and just make sure no celebrity locally got arrested for DUI, or if there wasn't some murder, and I had to do that as I'm coming in, because it's the easiest thing to do in the world. So basically what I'm saying is Woodward and Bernstein were at the bottom of the totem pole in the Washington Post, and then within a year and a half, they were household names. And you can even examine grad school attendance. It was all med schools and law schools in the 60s and the 70s. And then after 74, when Woodward and Bernstein became national heroes, journalism grad schools and journalism majors flew out the roof, because every kid that could write wanted to be Bob Woodward and break the big story. And that's when there was a shift to gotcha journalism, where every reporter wants to ask that question that their face will be on the clip when they show it on the other networks, or at the end of the paragraph, they have

0: attribute it to the Ralph Bailey show, because it was Bailey who got it, you know what I'm saying? But all in all, who knows? This thing is in less than 2 weeks. Ralph Norman is a very popular congressman. I think she's going to get beat. I think Ralph Norman is going to win this thing. I think last night might have been the final straw for her. Because, I mean, it's not as if, you know, Taiwan is pretty basic. Come on, that's pretty basic. We've been talking about that since Obama. You know, what are we going to do? Because, and the reason we've been talking about it is because the United States stance is, unlike any other place, we've said, if Chi goes into Taiwan, we will put American boys and girls on the island. That's why it's been forefront of the news. We have pledged, Obama pledged, Biden pledged, and so did Trump, that we will defend Taiwan. And for a grown-ass woman who's a United States senator to just punt and have no answer whatsoever, meaning that she's not even aware that there's a conflict between us and the Chinese over the island, that's inexcusable. That's inexcusable. And it's not as if it's going to run people to Ralph Norman, but people that might have voted for her will probably stay home. That's her issue. Go ahead and take a break. We'll check the board again. Carmelo Anthony is going to get an appeal, and the judge will not be the judge that sentenced him to 35 years. That's the good news. But there's also some bad news for the young boy who was sentenced to that term for sticking a knife in the chest of Austin Metcalf. I'll break that down for you. Talk a little sports before we get out of here. Dodgers in about 20 minutes, closing up their series. No. Please stand by. Hey, Siri, show me the Dodgers schedule.
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0: Yeah, no, they closed up their series with the Rockies, and they're returning home. 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Quick timeout. Coming right back on a Thursday. 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
0: Had dinner last night with my dear friend, the genius Romeo Agbalag at KC Steakhouse. And who did we run into but our favorite Congressman Vince Fong, who is hosting a group of people. It is a veritable who's who at KC Steakhouse, particularly for lunch. And I've talked about the soups earlier in the week. I talked about the vegetable beef, the chili with cornbread, the chicken pot pie. But last night, I forgot, and I did not mention this when I talked about the soups because they had it last night, was the Basque soup. It is outstanding with the beans in the bottom. So next time you're at KC Steakhouse, forget about that lettuce and salad and being all healthy. Have one of Chef Daniel's incredible soups. They change every day, obviously. Clam chowder on Fridays, but where would you rather be? And, of course, it's a great place where to beat the heat. Jimmy and Bobby are providing live music Wednesday through Saturday. And Loudy.

0: Bobby are providing live music Wednesday through Saturday. And Loudy is next door at the Stockyard with live music on Saturday nights. It's Casey's Steakhouse, longtime sponsor of the Ralph Bailey Show.
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0: You know, it's Rand Dizzle's birthday today.
8: I was told that earlier, yeah.
0: And it's Snack's birthday in a couple of days.
8: Really? That I did not know.
0: I only know that because he's dating my best friend's daughter.
8: God, everybody's got a birthday in this time of year, man.
0: August, there's so many Leos. There's so many Leos. Just in the first week, I know like seven or eight Leos. Paul Guerra, Cassie Biddle, me, my mom, Deborah Leary, Tom Brady, Martin Sheen. There's so many Leos.
8: Everybody's birthday is almost like 3 weeks apart.
0: Mm-hmm.
8: Like mine, I think, started, then JR's right after mine, then yours, and now Randy's. Snack.
0: My dad would have been Monday.
8: Yeah.
0: 17th.
8: That's pretty crazy.
0: Yeah, it is. It is. 842-537-6842-KERN. I guess I got some time to sneak this story in about Carmelo Anthony. First of all, he got his appeal. I don't know what they're appealing on. I really don't. I mean, it's kind of open and shut, and then this new news doesn't help at all. But he will get an appeal, and it will not be. It was scheduled to be the judge that sentenced him to 35 years, but the defense had a problem with that. So he's been recused, or he recused himself, I suppose. I'm not sure. But then there's been some reporting down in Texas about an agreement that the prosecution and the defense made prior to the trial. Both these kids, the victim, Austin Metcalf, and Carmelo Anthony, had a minor criminal past, and it's somewhat racially oriented, so both sides said, let's just leave that alone and deal with the facts of what happened at that track. And they both agreed, and I think that was an incredible thing that they did as well. They should have, because some of these facts, as you'll learn, for example, the victim, Austin Metcalf, had a criminal record, and part of the crimes that he had committed was graffiti. Okay, not a big deal, a little misdemeanor. Unfortunately, what he was writing was virulent racist stuff. Can you imagine had the black folks down there in Frisco, Texas known that? I mean, it's already completely divided by race, and they're still out there pounding the pavement, talking about free Carmelo.

0: But had that been thrown in, would have been a powder keg. It was a powder keg. It would have exploded had they known that. But I think the information about Carmelo is even worse, and I don't think this bodes well for his appeal, because we've now learned that his estranged girlfriend, on the day that he stabbed Austin Metcalf prior to the track meet, went to her assistant principal and said, Carmelo is stalking me. It's starting to get weird. And he was like, well, what do you mean by weird? And she said, well, he sent me a picture of his knife. That doesn't bode well. And on the picture, he wrote, now, Chris, this is your generation, so maybe you can help me. But he wrote, I'm low-key on the verge. The hell does that mean? Like, I'm low-key, but I'm on the verge of snapping?
1: This may be slang even, like, younger than me. Low-key on the verge. I know low-key means, like,
0: keep it on the down low.
1: Yeah, on the down low, I kind of want to do this. But I don't know what on the verge means. Maybe on the verge of stabbing you, stabbing someone.
0: That's what
1: I
0: I'm saying. That's why I can't believe the prosecution let them omit that.
1: Right. Those intrusive thoughts, maybe.
0: Because that, because that could be well interpreted, particularly since he sent the picture of the knife with that sentence.
1: Yes.
0: That would have been incredibly damning. Incredibly damning. And I'm shocked that they allowed that to stay out. But I guess it's a fair trade because, again, do you guys think that it might have been a different verdict had they known what a racist POS Austin Metcalf was? I mean, because I don't even know what it said. It just said virulent racist remarks. And in a trial, they would have had to read it. Which, you know, it's one thing to say this guy wrote racist things, and it's another thing to read him saying, you know, all you Negroes need to get out of the state of Texas, or if I see, you know, who knows what he said? What if he said, next time I see a Negro, I'm going to boo-boo-boo-boo-boo? This thing, it just depends on what was stated. I can't wait to find out. But I think it possibly could have changed the maybe a mistrial was the best this kid could have bargained for. But the girlfriend also said that he was obsessed with fighting, guns, and knives.
1: See, yeah, no,
0: that would have sunk him.
1: That would have sunk him, yeah.
0: Absolutely would have sunk him. That's why I'm just shocked. I mean, I understand why the prosecution, because they got something out of it. They both kind of like, if we tell them what Austin Reeves said, this thing is going to be...
1: Yeah,
0: it's gonna be a nightmare. We're gonna have riots.
1: Yeah,
0: we'll have riots. I really believe that. Had they known this kid was writing that kind of stuff on walls, can you imagine? They'd have been like, he deserved it.
1: Well, but see, that's kind of where I'm at. Is one, does Carmelo Anthony and this guy, do they know each other? Is Carmelo aware that he was writing this stuff on the wall?
0: I don't think so.
1: Something that would factor in. And like you just said, Carmelo's clear. Need of help because he's got something going on, and all these text messages and love of fighting and stuff would have sunk him.
0: And his parents.
1: Yeah.
0: His parents obviously raised him poorly. Please stand by. I play last week. This Sunday I'll be still here. I have four more work days. Oh, Lord. I got to get up at 6 o'clock in the morning Sunday.
1: Well, gotta or are choosing to?
0: I got it. I haven't played with the guys. I haven't played with them in like 3 weeks. Mark's down in Malibu. But that's not why I've been playing. That's why I want to play. Because I want to play with Mark not there. Because I don't want those guys thinking I only play when Mark's there. I just don't play because I can't get up at 6 o'clock in the morning.
2: With SRN News, I'm Keith Peters in Washington. California State Senator Aisha Wahab has secured victory in a special election to serve the rest of former Representative Eric Swalwell's House term, which ends in January. Wahab defeated Bay Area Rapid Transit Director Melissa Hernandez in the special election in the state's 14th district. Swalwell resigned his post earlier this year over sexual assault allegations. Investigators are seeking

0: to interview law enforcement officials in connection with the FBI's search of Donald Trump's Mar-a-Lago estate as part of a Florida-based inquiry aimed to establish a conspiracy against the Republican president. On Wall Street, the Dow down by 703 points, the NASDAQ dropped 263, the S&P lower by 66. More details at srnnews.com.
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2: I'm Rob Archer. Some Kern County Catholic churches could lose millions of dollars they had raised for local projects because of the Fresno Diocese bankruptcy. At St. Elizabeth Ann Seton Church in Bakersfield, more than $9 million had been set aside for a new building. Church leaders say they were originally told parish money would be protected. Lawyers for clergy abuse victims argue those funds can be used toward the bankruptcy settlement. The diocese says it will not comment while the case is still in court. Bakersfield police say complaints about drug use and other problems at shopping centers on Panama Lane led to an arrest. Officers say they found more than 2 ounces of methamphetamine, packaging materials, and a scale. A search of the man's home later turned up a shotgun. I'm Rob Archer in the Kern Newsroom with news every half.

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0: Marvin Gaye. We just had the anniversary of his shooting death. Tried to move in with his parents to try to get clean off the coke. He just had a horrible cocaine problem. Just a god-awful cocaine problem that he just couldn't snap. And his parents got into a fight. He had given his dad a gun to protect himself, which is the irony. And his dad got into it with his mother. Marvin stepped in and apparently put his hands on his father. And, you know, it's that old black culture saying, I brought you in this world, I can take you out. I know my father said it to me. Cosby used it in his comic things that he said it to his children. But Marvin meant it. I don't think my dad was going to take me out, but Marvin meant it. And he was like, you going to put your hands on me in my house? And he went and got that pistol that his son gave to him and shot him in the chest. Shot him in the chest. Just a horrible, horrible day. But you know what? Marvin, I think, was one of those people. I don't think he was long for this world. I don't think he was ever going to shake that cocaine problem. I think there are just some people, you know, we're just talking about, what's her name? What is the child's name?
1: Amy Winehouse?
0: No, Panettiere.
1: Hayden Panettiere?
0: Yeah. I mean, there are just some people. What are you going to do? Meantime, in fact, I don't have it on the rundown, but people are coming after the Hickerson brothers. Brian Hickerson, the boyfriend of this young woman that just died down in South Carolina way, and the DEA is looking into it. So and we still don't know. They've done the autopsy, but we still don't know, you know, was she on opioids? Did she just mix the wrong drugs? Because apparently the brothers handed over to cops a bag full of meds that she was on, which is just so sad. It really, really is. 842-5376-842-KERN. What do you got on the board? Let's go over here. Let me unravel the microphone and see what everybody's talking about in the chat room. Why does somebody knock this up? Please stand by. Where are my glasses? Let's see what's going on in here just a second here. Hello, Ralph. Hello, Marion. When the Carmelo Anthony case was in the headline all the time previously, I would take a shot every time Ralph did the, no, not that Carmelo, per show. The highest was 10. Glad I stopped. That was because we've had two in the first 15 minutes. Mr. Chavez says hello. Frank Lopez says it might be a Wi-Fi bulb and it requires an app to make it work. I'm assuming he's talking about my neighbor's flashing porch light.
1: Okay. I could see that.
0: Yeah, that's a possibility. Javier says Horse in the Alley was the restaurant we were looking for. Anthony says, what's the document do you have to lower your PG&E bill? Where do I get it? I'm disabled and don't leave my house. PG&E.
1: Yeah, you just got to go to PG&E.com.
0: Just call PG&E.
1: Go into their website.

0: Or, yeah, just call him. Actually, calling him would probably be the easiest way
1: to do it. Well, they offered it to me because I was not going to pay $325. I said, can I pay the past due amount? And they're like, yeah. And they were like, well, do you have any maladies? Do you have any things that you use? I go, yes, I use my my CPAP machine. And they said, well, you're eligible then for a 30% discount. And they send you the paperwork. And now all I need is Hemocothrys John Hancock, and I'm on my way. Because I'm not paying $300 a month in essentially a one-bedroom apartment. And I need a life. I need to get out of my apartment. Because on weekends, if I'm not playing golf, I really, especially during the day, I don't really go anywhere. I don't really do anything. And I've got the TV running, and I hate darkness. The very first thing I do when I walk in the studio is pull the drapes up. So at around like, well, it doesn't matter. If I go out, like this morning, I went to McDonald's and had an Egg McMuffin for breakfast, which is a big mistake. But when I come back at like 9:30 and I walk back in the apartment, it seems like it's pitch black. You know what I'm saying? Like if I had stayed in the apartment, it wouldn't have been that big a deal. And I probably could have stayed there till 1 o'clock and then gotten in the shower and blah, blah, blah, blah, blah. But once I go outside and then I come back in, it feels like I'm in a cave. So I've got the lights on at 10 o'clock in the morning, which, you know, I open the drapes, but that doesn't provide enough sunshine because my apartment building faces the east. But I'm not paying $300 a month. That is just insane. Axelrod, well, David Axelrod was the name I was looking for. You look good in the black Ralph Lauren polo. Oh, thank you, Lucy. I think it's a little tight and a little small, but thank you, Lucy. The black polo is my favorite, but I need a new one. This is too small. Rico says, as terrible as whatever comments may have been made, doesn't justify being killed. Are you implying he deserved it? Sounds like it. I'm not even going to answer that. Shoot your shot, Lucy. Text a pic to the station. Lucy is a very happily married woman who I adore, and you can see her. Lucy, should I tell your business? She works at one of our favorite restaurants in town. She is a wonderful human being. Shoot your shot. What's the matter with you? 842-5376, 842-KERN. I guess I should answer the guy's question. No, what I said was, if the jury had known that the victim was a racist, would that have changed the verdict? And perhaps it might have. And I didn't even say that he would have been found not guilty. I said the best shot he would have had would have been a hung jury, meaning maybe one or two of them felt, oh, maybe the kid did egg this kid on. And I think it is an absolute legitimate part of the equation in this whole thing, if in fact the kid was a virulent racist. It just depends on what he said. But yes, I think that plays a factor in it. Does it justify what happened? No, but it certainly puts a whole new spin on it. And I was just conjecturing whether or not one or two people may have felt that way. I never said how I felt, and I don't care what it sounds like. Oh, Lord have mercy. 842-5376, 842-KERN, what do you got on the board?
0: Ralph, I get the PG&E medical due to my CPAP. My July bill was somewhere in the $180 range. And I live in a large apartment. My bill this month is $65, according to the site. You better get that paper signed.
1: No kidding.
0: That's about as much as I pay, and that's me without it, but that's a dang good deal.
1: $1.80? $65?
0: Now, the $65 is a stretch. I don't know if you're going to end there. Because that, like, you can go to the website, and they do that prediction, like, what you're projected to be, or your next bill to be thing. I don't know how accurate it is.
1: But are you running, okay, like when I charge my rangefinder,
0: uh-huh,
1: and it charges it, now it's charged, but it's still plugged in, am I still running electricity?
0: Honestly, that's been something I've been curious about too. I could not tell you.
1: Because I keep that thing in 24/7, and then when I had the Nats, I'm Nat free thanks to our associate.

0: producer Lisa, another business, what her last name is. But I had those Zevos in the bathroom and in the kitchen. That's running electricity.
1: Those, maybe. I could see that.
0: Yeah, that's definitely running electricity.
1: Yeah.
0: I just don't understand how my electricity is so damn high. I really don't. I mean, I'm home a lot because I only work for like 4 hours. I'm only gone out of my apartment 4 hours out of the day. I don't really do anything in the morning but watch news. And I have no life. On the weekends, if I'm not playing golf or I don't have a date, I have no problem. You know, I told you when I got back from L.A. over my vacation, I didn't do anything from Thursday until like Sunday. I think I finally played golf on Sunday before I came back to work. But I literally didn't do anything Thursday. I don't think I left my apartment Friday. And I got out and had lunch Saturday. But I'm good with just sitting around the house, which is horrible. That's why I walk during the show. And I try to walk in the morning. Because left on my own device, there have been days, particularly if I get a little gouty, where the bathroom and the front door is about as far as I get. Where I'll even, when it gets cold, I'll even give the Uber guys the code to the gate. When it gets cold and I'm ordering at night, I give them the damn code. You want to break into our apartment? Break into our apartment. I'm just like, I ain't walking out there. I am the laziest son of a gun you've ever met. You have no idea. You really don't. In fact, I was telling Chris, I had a pain in my back coming back from vacation because my television is on the left side of my bedroom and I lay like this on my side watching television. I watch so much television, I had like a pain in my back and my shoulder. From just sitting like this for hours.
1: S-A-W-F-T. Soft.
0: Yeah, I think it was my upbringing. Not going to high school in my neighborhood.
1: Yeah.
0: And just sitting around the house and not having a problem with that. And plus, at that point, we had a pool. So on my weekends, I would sit and watch sports. And then I'd be like, I'm going to swim for a little bit. And just go out and swim. Then come back and just sit and watch television all day. I didn't have a problem with that. Maybe walk over to Brian Walker's house, play a little ping pong. But I didn't really have a lot of friends in the neighborhood. It was Brian Walker, Tony Flournoy, and the Townsend Quins, Kyle and Kim, Ron Townsend's sons. But other than that, all my friends lived in the Valley or in Brentwood, 20, 30 minutes from where I live. I didn't go to high school in my neighborhood. Thank you, Jesus. Thank you, Ralph and Harriet. Because if I had graduated from Inglewood High School, no way in the world I'm sitting here. No way in the world. Final break of the night. Keep it locked and enjoy Scott Jennings while you can.
1: No. Not tonight.
0: No? Oh, we got football tonight. Raider That's football. Right. Raider football at the top of the hour taking on the Houston Texans. Should be able to see a lot of Mr. Mendoza tonight. This ought to be interesting. You know, they played him with the ones the other day. They let him play against the ones, with the ones. Are we going to see him this season, in your opinion?
1: Yes.
0: I don't think there's any question about it. Now, the hope is we never see him this season.
1: True.
0: Because if we never see him this season, that means we're winning, and Kirk Cousins got it going on. Did you hear about him getting into it with Max?
1: Yes.
0: I like it.
1: Max has that history, though. He goes hard at practice.
0: I like it, though. Apparently, he hit his arm.
1: Yeah.
0: And he was like, respect the red jersey, and they got face-to-face. And then I like how our head coach handled it. You see how he handled it?
1: Yeah, just let it go.
0: No, he didn't.
1: I don't know. I meant like he let it happen.
0: He kicked them both out of practice the next day.
1: Oh, that I did not see.
0: Yes. I like our new head coach.
1: Oh, interesting.
0: Kicked them both out. They both couldn't come to practice the next day.
1: Did not know that.
0: I like it.
1: That was in the video I saw. They just kind of let it go and then said, all right, let's go. Wrap it up. But
0: and then the next day, they both did not report. I like it. A little discipline. Fewer penalties. Fewer stupid plays. Play smart. I like it.

0: this guy a lot. And I hate to report, but Hard Knocks sucks. Hey, their head coach is like Wonder Bread. He's got no personality.
1: His personality is football.
0: The team has no personality. Sam Darnold, really? They don't really have any superstars. It sucks. Or maybe I'm just so used to it. And plus, I don't like the fact that we now know that the team gets to edit what we see. And the fact that they're all aware, you know, they're all mic'd up. They're all aware that, the cameras are right in their mugs. You know, the first five, six, seven, eight seasons of Sam, it seemed real. And now it's just, it's like they're acting, you know? And plus, there's just no personality on that Seattle team. Quick timeout. Final break of the night. Raider football coming up in just a matter of minutes. Tomorrow's a Friday. The lovely ladies talking about the Greek festival are going to join us.
1: Greek comedian coming into town.
0: And their new comedian this year that's going to add to the Greek festival. We're excited about that. They'll tell you all about that tomorrow, along with KGT Entertainment reporter Rick Bentley. But in the meantime, you're listening to the Ralph Bailey Show on News Talk 96.1 at AM 1230.
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0: 5376-842-KERN. 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
1: 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Yes, you will pay more in the cooler months, but you don't get hammered by 150% increases in the hotter ones. It's easier to budget.
0: Excuse me. It's my AC that's killing me. Because in the spring, my bill is like $150. It's the AC that's killing me. And I leave it on, and I leave it pretty high, because I remember when I was young, I would leave it on like, I couldn't have it any lower than like 72, 73. Now that I'm an old man, and again, I always complain about this, and nobody's co-signed and told me it's the same thing at their house, but my apartment gets hotter late into the evening. Like I can literally, like right now I've got it on 82. So when I walk in about a half an hour, it's fairly decent. And I can leave it like that until about 9, 10 o'clock, and then I have to scooch it down to about 80. And then right before I go to bed, it seems like all of a sudden it's like off. And right before I go to bed, I get a little perspiration on my forehead, and I got to kick it down to 78. And then when I wake up for my 5 a.m. urination, I have to turn it down because it's cold. It's crazy. And that's what I said. Once I turn it off at my 5 a.m. urination, I don't turn it back on until I leave the house. And then I pump it back up to 82 so it's not on fire. Because if I leave my air conditioning off while I'm gone from like 2 to 6, it's 85 degrees, you know, and then I have to put it on 80. Then you got to bring it down, and it's crazy. So I think it's cheaper and smarter just to put it on 82 and let it just stay somewhat cool when I get home. What else you got?
1: Let's see. Natalie rode with Trump, not the bait plane like Rubio, Hegseth, Miller, and Caroline were in the target plane.
0: Caroline was not on the plane. You're the second listener who keeps repeating that. She was not on that trip. She was not on the plane. He did leave Scott Bessent, the Treasury Secretary. He did leave Marco Rubio, the Secretary of State. He did leave Stephen Miller, who was a pretty big consultant, and members of the Joint Chiefs. But Caroline Leavitt was not.

0: not on that plane. Stop repeating that. And I don't know where you guys get these. Do you guys just make stuff up? Like, it's one thing to get something wrong, but you would have had to have read that somewhere that Carolyn Leavitt was on the plane, unless you're just making it up. But Natalie was on the other plane with him, along with Hegseth and those other cats. But no, Carolyn Leavitt was not on the plane. What else you got?
1: You should listen to Clayton Campbell's episode when he did it when you were gone. A lot of interesting information about flock cameras.
0: I don't get it, and I couldn't possibly care less. I think it's much ado about nothing, but they're going to make a big deal about it at the city council meeting. What else?
1: Ralph, help me out here. I can't seem to figure out whether the new Spectrum and Cox deals means we will be able to watch the Dodgers in Bakersfield on television. What do we know?
0: I'm not a Spectrum guy. I'm sorry. I'm a DirecTV guy. And I lived through the years when DirecTV didn't have it. That's when I was staying at. When I didn't have Sportsnet, I was at Casey's Steakhouse like almost 5 days a week. Because that was back in the day when Cassie had a small television in the far side of the bar. Like, you know, if you walk in from the back of Casey's Steakhouse and the far side of the bar is near the entrance, I would sit in that little corner and she had a little TV marked and I could just mind my own business and my angle was away from the bar and away from, nobody bothered me, and I would just sit there and watch the ball game, mind my damn business. Get home at like 10:30, drunk as a skunk. It was those back in the days when I would have like 6-7 cocktails watching the Dodger game at Casey's Steakhouse. Those days are over. I had dinner last night with Romeo, and I think I had struggled to finish my third cocktail. But that's a good thing. I want to thank Michael Turnipseed for joining us, even though Scumbug didn't come in studio, and Mr. Daniel Petrie as well. And tomorrow it's the ladies from the Greek Festival and our good friend Rick Bentley. But in the meantime, for Chris Burdick, I'm Ralph Bailey. That's what's really going on. Wrap you tomorrow.
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4: News this hour from Town Hall, I'm Keith Peters in Washington. Authorities announced they have foiled an alleged ISIS-inspired terror plot on the New York State Capitol of Albany. They've arrested 35-year-old Jessica Bowie of Albany in connection with that case. Special Agent in charge of the Albany Field Office, Craig Tremoroli, described Bowie's plan.
5: Miss Bowie didn't just want to kill lawmakers. She wanted a complete disruption of our government. And after that, she planned to flee the country and one day come back to, quote, do more, such as New Year's Eve in Times Square, even stating she would come back to attack the White House and the president, but only after she bombed the state capitol. I'm here with our partners to say, not on our watch.
4: According to the New York Post, Bowie converted to Islam 5 years ago. Iran is dismissing President Donald Trump's economic threats.
6: Iranian Foreign Minister Abbas Araghchi is rejecting President Donald Trump's threats of economic pain and isolation, saying such failed policies will only stir more hostility among Iranians and bring more failures. Trump has threatened crushing economic measures against Iran, promising economic warfare and isolation on an unprecedented scale. Araghchi says in a social media post that Trump's threats are meant to divert the attention of the U.S. public from domestic financial problems. I'm Donna Water.
4: California State Senator Aisha Wahab has secured victory in a special election to serve the rest of former Representative Eric Swalwell's House term, which ends in January. Wahab defeated Bay Area Rapid Transit Director Melissa Hernandez in the special election in the state's 14th district. On Wall Street, the Dow down by 703 points. The NASDAQ dropped 263. More at townhall.com.
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11: COVID cases are rising again across the country. I'm Rob Archer, but a Kern County emergency room doctor says there is no reason to panic. Dr. Willie Franklin with Adventist Health says he hasn't seen a big jump in local COVID patients. The CDC says infections are increasing in all 50 states, but COVID still makes up only a very small share of emergency room visits nationwide. Franklin says people who are sick should stay home, and masks can help prevent people who are more likely to get seriously ill. Kern Public Health says a late summer increase is not unusual. Bakersfield's debate over Flock license plate cameras is getting more attention after new data showed how often the system is used. The city's cameras recorded more than 850,000 plate reads in the last 30 days. Police say the cameras are useful for finding suspects, stolen cars, and missing people. Critics say they want tighter rules on access and data sharing. BPD says most plate data is kept for 30 days. The issue is still before city leaders. Police say a crackdown at shopping centers on Panama Lane led to a drug and weapons arrest. They say they have been getting repeated complaints about drug use, trespassing, threats, and vandalism in the area. Officers arrested a man near Panama Lane and Stein Road and say they found meth, packaging materials, and a scale. A search of his home later turned up a shotgun. Downtown is getting more housing. Two historic buildings on 18th Street are being converted into more than 24 apartments aimed at people who work downtown. Developers say rents are expected to be around $1,350 a month. The project includes the Georgian Building and the former Fountain Plaza. Plans call for about 31 units in all. I'm Rob Archer in the Kern Newsroom with news every half hour and when it breaks on News Talk 96.1 and AM 1230 KERN.
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13: 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You most definitely could not possibly do any better than to reach out to Paul Sheldon several months before turning 65. 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
17: 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And he'll never face the state charges because that's double jeopardy. I just don't understand.
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18: 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Ladies and gentlemen, here's Scott Jennings.
19: Hey, it's Scott Jennings. Thanks for listening to Common Sense for the American People. I'm away today, but you are in the capable hands of one Mr. Carl Jackson, the pride of Orlando, Florida. Carl, take it away.
20: All right. Thank you, Mr. Scott Jennings. It's a pleasure to be sitting in for Scott Jennings. Always a blessing and a privilege and an honor. Thank you so much.

0: much. Thank you, Mr. Paquette. I am your guest host, Carl Jackson, sitting in for Scott Jennings. We've got a jam-packed show for you today. So buckle up. In the next couple of hours, I'm going to give you guys some stories that I think we need to be talking about as conservatives, as well as keep you up to date with some of the latest happening in the news. And I think I want to start here. I think I want to start somewhere that's slightly different, a little different. I think I want to start with cut number 26. I know Scott Jennings talked about this, but I want to talk about it from another perspective. And Mr. McConnell, if we could run cut number 26, por favor.
1: We as human beings have the right to shape our own destinies, mm-hmm. and we do that through the vote. Mm-hmm. And so many brave Americans, so many brave Black Americans have fought and died for that right. And so for politicians in Austin or in Washington, as they're now doing with the SAVE Act, they are trying to rob our neighbors, particularly our Black neighbors, of those God-given rights. So I have a track record of using every tool in my toolbox to protect voting rights.
0: Okay, so obviously this is racist. Obviously this is James Tallarico calling Black people dumb and pointing out Black people, singling out Black people and saying you guys are too dumb to get ID. Never mind that whites, Asians, Latinos, everybody else can do it, but Black people are just too dumb to be able to go out and get ID. Yes, you should be offended by that, but I got a question for you that I'm not sure we're raising quite enough. And guys, listen, we have some races here in Florida. I'm going to be talking about them momentarily, as well as the U.S. Reserve currency, deadly DEI, the dangerous DSA. I'm going to mix them all up. Some of the latest ICE arrests that have occurred with some illegal aliens. Trump announcing crushing economic sanctions on Iran. We will get to all of this. Violent crime down. AI, we'll get to the WNBA. So buckle up, Buttercup. It is going to be a jam-packed show. Let me start here. I wanted to play this clip, and then I wanted to give the American people pause. But first, I want to ask a question. Ken Paxton, where the heck are you? Ken Paxton, where the heck are you? So we've been laughing and we've been scoffing at James Tallarico, and obviously we've seen some polls where it looks like James Tallarico is doing good. I don't know if those polls are legit or not, all right? I don't know. You don't know. We don't know if those polls are legit or not. Obviously, earlier in the week, we got the news and we found out that, surprise, surprise, people like Karen Bass are hiring companies to make up fake polls. But guys, we've known this for quite some time. Rush Limbaugh taught us that oftentimes polls are meant to create the news or create the story, not necessarily report the news or the story or the truth. So we get that. But I don't want to take our freedoms lightly. Now, obviously, this is an off-year election going into this midterm election. And the party that's in power, typically, we don't do good, right? But I think things can change this year. I think we could be looking at another historical election like we last saw under George W. Bush when we were in the Iraq War, and where it's plausible, all right, that the Republicans could hold the Senate, even though they've been somewhat weak, but they're far better than socialists. I will say that. And also, it is plausible that the Republicans can hold the House. All right. But the way that we do that is by taking this election seriously, by taking our opponents seriously. And you and I, we look at that video at Tallarico, and we say, what a clown, what a fool, Tallarico. But the Democrats are convinced that this is the man that could take the Senate in Texas. I'm not convinced or as convinced, but I will say, Ken Paxton, get off your keister. If you're worried about the R, I know, I understand that the Republican Party is getting ready to fund that race as well. They should. I understand that some of you are a little hesitant. You're a little frustrated. You're mad. I get it. The Senator John Cornyn, that would have been a layup. Now we have to worry about Ken Paxton and all of his misgivings. Guys, I get that. And I am not going to minimize that whatsoever. But I will say that I think we're in a different fight like we've never experienced before. And I'm going to ask you guys to step up. I'm not here to celebrate with you. Oh, we had some great primary victories on Tuesday night.

0: They're primaries, okay? Guys, they're primaries. Meanwhile, we have a socialist party that is quickly encroaching. And yes, I say a socialist party. I'm going to get into a column, a liberal column. I do the dirty work so you don't have to, that breaks some of this down. And guys, their numbers, since Bernie Sanders first came on the scene and decided to run for president, has grown exponentially. And what makes them different, what makes them dangerous, is they've got energy, they've got funding, and I don't mean they're gonna have some big donors. They're not bringing in all the big bucks from the Democrat Party on, obviously the DNC. We know that they're broke, we get it. But you know that it's almost like a Costco membership that these guys have formed. It's absolutely phenomenal. And I fear that we're taking them, I shouldn't say I fear, I'm concerned that we're taking them too lightly. I'm not here to take it lightly. Guys, I'm one of these people, I haven't made it. You know, I wish my name was Jefferson. Because I want to move on up, all right? That's my goal in life. I don't want anybody taking away my ability to achieve the dreams and the plans that I've laid out for myself. And some people have already get there. One of the reasons I can't stand some of the DSA members, we're finding out, like the young man in New York whose mommy and daddy bought him a townhouse for what, $1.5 million or so. His daddy rents out one of his homes, I believe in our state of Florida, off of a lake for $11,000. These people have no meaning and they have no purpose, but what they want to do is close the door behind them. Now, some of these people may just be ignorant. They may be bored. They've got all this money. They don't know what to do with them. Their parents didn't raise them right. They're a bunch of spoiled brats, but you know who's going to be hurt by this? You know who's going to be closed out by this? It's not going to be the billionaires and the millionaires like Bernie Sanders says all the time. It's going to be you and me. It's going to be the everyday man, the everyday woman, the average American person. Why? Because billionaires and millionaires can move wherever the freak they want to. But you know who's going to be stuck with the policies? It's going to be us. And there's some underlying things that occurred here, even in Florida, where I'm a little concerned. I haven't heard anybody talk about this with the exception of my buddy Christopher Hart of the American Adversaries, brilliant man, still in my thunder. Nonetheless, it's true. I've heard Fox News, I've heard the local outlets, I've heard virtually every conservative outlet talk about Florida and talk about the huge win that Byron Donalds won in the primary. And guys, he won the primary. Yes, he won the primary running away. I'm here to tell you the support is softer than you think. Yeah, the numbers look pretty good. He didn't quite crack 50%. Guys, that's telling you that there are some Republicans that are disaffected. And it's maybe not necessarily a Byron Donalds problem, but I can tell you, going to circles, Republican circles inside of Florida, there is a little bit of that. People are concerned that we're getting a lot of platitudes on Fox News and on the websites, but they're not getting the answers and hearing the things that they want. I believe that'll change. I believe that Byron Donalds has an excellent team. I believe that'll change. I don't believe Florida is going blue anytime soon. But I do believe there's some cracks. And nobody's talking about that. Nobody's talking about that. Byron Donalds with, what, $100 million? I don't think he spent that much, right? But tens and tens of millions of dollars in his coffer could not crack 50%. That tells you that there's some Republicans here in Florida that feel disaffected. For what reason? For whatever reason, from the Republican establishment party. And that should be a reason for concern. Are we going to win in Florida? Yes, I believe so. But do we need to take the DSA a little more serious and disaffected voters? Yes.
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16: Western civilization. One busted leftist narrative that

leader for scientific discovery and cures. I think this is a very critical and crucial position. So good. These are positions that need to remain filled under this administration, in my opinion. I want to get back to my previous point. And my goal isn't to knock Republicans. My goal is to hopefully encourage you guys to get up and get out. Another set of news that I think is very important, and we need to consider this even in the primaries. We need to understand that the politics that impact us the most are going to be local politics. Although here at the Salem News Channel, obviously, what we talk about, what we focus on mostly are stories, national stories, or maybe local stories with a national impact, right? But something else that you need to know in places like Florida, for instance, in the Tri-County area, which I'm familiar with and travel through, I could say some of the local races didn't fare as well. So we had some great primary wins, if you will, in the Republican Party. But looking at some of the local races, the people that are going to impact you the most, school board members, for instance, that are going to continue to brainwash your children to be socialists, judges that are going to continue to be activists on the bench. We did lousy and nobody's talking about it. Guys, you got to show up in the primaries. You got to show up in elections. I'm not trying to be a preacher, but do you want to save this country or not? Ken Paxton, do you want to save this country or not? I suggest you call Spencer Pratt. And if you're worried about money coming in or the money not being there yet, I'm asking you to stop waiting. Get your behind online and start making the case against Tallarico. That last video that he made, basically calling blacks dumb, is a prime example of things you could be tearing up right now to turn people off to that clown. He would be an absolute disaster in the U.S. Senate. Let me give you some more news. We've been talking about this chick, Angela. What's her name? Angela Nix. Is that her name in Florida? In Florida? Okay, yeah. DSA socialist Angie Nixon. She raised $975 against Alexander Vindman. Obviously, that was the traitor that was working against and trying to undermine President Trump in the first administration with the Russia collusion hoax, so on, et cetera. He and Eric Giammetta, or whatever the guy's name was, and he lost big time, spent $16.2 million. I think he was a little lazy. I think he was a little arrogant. And here's what people need to understand about the DSA socialists. These people mean business. Now, some are looking at this, and I've seen the headlines. I didn't even go into the story because I was a little perturbed that Angie Nixon is a gift to the Republican Party. No, she's not. No. What? See, that's... I know that's simple. I know that's easy. That's political. And let me say this. Let me offer this caveat. Okay. I believe that we are going to mop the floor with her in November. That's not the point. The point is these people continue to advance. Little by little, these people continue to make headway. This is a black chick, all right? So let me remind you of this. You know what black chicks do? Black chicks stick with black chicks. You know who DeSantis won overwhelmingly in his last election bid? Now, I mean, not the majority, but he far outdid any Republican governor ever. Black women. You know why he won black women? Because of the educational system in the state of Florida that he helped to devise and reform and to make better, and the school choice options that he gave parents. This chick wants to take it away. And let's just be real. Let's just be honest. There's a loyalty, a tribalism that not only exists in the black community, but I would argue amongst black women like no other ethnic group in the United States of America. It's insane sometimes. And so I don't take her lightly. And I don't take the fact that the Democrat Party are gaining steam on us, and we sit here and we say, yep, we're going to mop the floor with them. Yes, yes, short term, there's no doubt we will. And kudos to us, all right? I'm glad in that sense. So I don't want to be a negative Nelly. But let me read you a little bit of this. And bear with me, guys. Forgive me. I wanted to make notes of this particular column simply because
It's very, I guess, some very important stats. I was unable to. Actually, I'm going to have to do it. I'm going to have to do it. I'm sorry.

0: on the other side. But first, we're gonna have a Jess joining us from Communio to talk about AI, and then I promise I will circle back to this. But I'm gonna talk about the DSA strategy to build power.
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3: With SRN News, I'm Keith Peters in Washington. The U.S. military says the Asia-based USS George Washington aircraft carrier is now operating in the Middle East. The ship is relieving the long-deployed USS Abraham Lincoln following reports of mental health challenges and supply shortages aboard while it was supporting the Iran war. The Lincoln's deployment has included a record-setting uninterrupted time at sea of more than 250 days. California State Senator Aisha Wahab has secured victory in a special election to serve the rest of former Representative Eric Swalwell's House term, which ends in January. Wahab defeated Bay Area Rapid Transit Director Melissa Hernandez in the special election on the state's 14th district. On Wall Street, the Dow down by 703 points, the Nasdaq dropped 263. More details at srnnews.com.
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4: I'm Rob Archer. Bakersfield's Flock license plate cameras logged more than 850,000 reads in the last 30 days. Critics at a community meeting this week said they want answers about who can look at the data, how long it's kept, and which outside agencies have access. BPD says most plate data is kept for 30 days and searches require a valid reason. COVID cases are rising nationwide, but a Kern County ER doctor says local cases are low. Dr. Willie Franklin with Adventist Health says he hasn't seen a big jump in COVID patients and expects the current rise to stay relatively mild. Two historic buildings on 18th Street downtown are being turned into more than two dozen apartments aimed at people who work downtown. I'm Rob Archer in the Kern Newsroom with news every half hour and when it breaks on News Talk 96.1 and AM 1230 KERN.
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7: So you're not going to hear me talk much about the president these days, because honestly, I think he's starting to lose it. 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We're going to bomb Oman. We are going to claim the Strait of Hormuz as American territory. And the sailors aboard the USS Lincoln that set a record being aboard an aircraft carrier, they weren't out there long enough. Thank you, Mr. Bonesburg.
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9: All right, welcome back to the Scott Jennings Show. I'm your guest host, Carl Jackson, sitting in. 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Also, subscribe to my podcast, The Carl Jackson Show. Guys, listen, we have a fun guest here, and we're going to be getting into the topic of community relationships and AI. All right. So make sure you guys check this out. Give him a follow as well. His name is J.P. DeGantz. He's a founder and president of Communio, a Christian nonprofit that helps

0: churches strengthen marriages, relationships, and families. JP, real quickly, tell me about your organization. Tell me what you guys do or what you guys are focused on. And then why this topic and speaking to you specifically on the issue of AI is relevant.
1: Yeah, so our ministry provides a set of systems, content, and technology that equips the local church to solve the marriage and family crisis in their own community, right? And so we support churches. The vision is to equip the church to share the gospel through that renewal of healthy relationships, marriage, and the family. And marriage has been going the wrong way over the last several decades, right? And we think it's that the local church that can step in to solve this crisis.
0: Okay, all right. So I think that's a good idea. That's extremely important to build up the strength of marriage and families. Obviously, they are the cornerstone of any nation, civilized nation, particularly. How does AI come into this equation? You also mentioned, I saw in some of the notations here that kids are kind of getting lost with AI. You got churches that are quick to kind of talk about politics and other things, but not so much the family relationship. How is that impacting children and the use of AI?
1: Yeah, look, first off, AI, like a lot of technologies, can be used well. It's a new and it's a disruptive technology, right? But we also have to recognize there's some great risks to a lot of these new technologies. And there's a new Stanford study that showed there's a growing number of folks engaging in personal companionship, either friendly or romantic, with AI. It's associated with lower outcomes and well-being. There's a separate study out of the Wheatley Institute, the Institute for Family Studies, found that a surprising number of young adults are engaging in romantic companionship with AI. I think it's 1 in 7 of those young adults who are dating, engaged, married, are actually also having an AI companion. When that happens, it's associated with less relationship stability, less relationship satisfaction, right? And look, our big point in when we educate, we talk, you know, our customer, when we work with folks, it's the local church, the pastor, helping them understand this is something they need to care about, right? Technology, while there's a lot of great blessings, right? We don't want to go back to the 19th century in any way, shape, or form, right? We love medicine. Sure. We love, you know, cars and tech. But we got to warn and help equip parents and our young people to navigate this stuff so that they can thrive and have healthy relationships that lead to healthy marriages, because fundamentally that's what is the bedrock for Western civilization, bedrock for the American Republic.
0: And there's no doubt about it. And young people, obviously, a lot of churches oftentimes people will come to a church because they'll find a great youth ministry there. But sometimes the youth ministry, the adult ministry are somewhat disconnected at times where from what I've seen. I think I go to a church where they do a better job of connecting the two. But it wasn't always that way. And so you kind of get the youth pastors helping the youth to kind of deal with their struggles and the parents kind of being oblivious, it seems to me, of what's really going on if their kids don't talk to them. Can you speak to that?
1: Yeah, Carl, you know, and pastors and parents ought to understand that going upstream of youth ministry, right, recognizing that 80% of everybody, Carl, sitting in the pews on Sunday morning grew up in a home where mom and dad stayed married, regardless of age, mm-hmm. right? And if we're concerned sure. with less people showing up to church on Sunday, it's because so many less of them are growing up in a home where mom and dad stayed married. We're looking at some of our data. We're sitting on about 150,000 completed surveys of Sunday churchgoers on both the Protestant and Catholic side. And we can, you know, when we look at this, we see that, you know, if you were born in the year 2000 and you're a single guy sitting in church on Sunday next to a married guy born in 1965, 81% of both groups of men sitting in church on Sunday grew up in a married home. And so if we're concerned about there being a lot less men and women, young men and women in church on Sunday, you know,

0: in their 20s, it's a heavy factor there is the decline of marriage. So oftentimes churches allocate capital, and they should have good youth ministry. They should do those things, but we should recognize that the reason young people oftentimes are falling away from faith as they grow into adulthood is because that example in the home isn't there, right? You gotta experience the love of an earthly father first, frequently, to grasp the love of the heavenly father, right? That's what I think what we're seeing in the social science, which is pointing to the Christian biblical reality.
1: All right, so a bit of transparency on my part and a little conviction. Since the COVID lockdowns, and thank God my church, my pastor really didn't put up with this, but I got used to online services, and now sometimes I'm just like, I got to work today. I got to do this. I got to do that. I'm just going to watch online. And I'm trying to force myself to stop doing that because it's important to see people, talk to people, understand what people are really going through. How much of an impact are you seeing with the past COVID lockdowns? How is it still perhaps impacting young people in church, adults in church, and how does AI play a role in that?
0: Look, it was a devastating effect on church attendance nationally. Those states that locked down the hardest have been the slowest to have church attendance come back. In most places, if you were tracking church attendance on a linear downward progression, what's happened is church attendance is largely on a national level risen back to a level of where it would have been had the downward progression just continued, right? From a tech perspective, right? We need in real life relationship. Okay, we need that. And frequently, whether it's smartphones, video games, AI companions, oftentimes young people are escaping real life relationships, friendships, hanging out with people through these tech vehicles, right? And this is a key warning. For parents, it's a warning for pastors to be creative, to find ways to get our people back showing up. We're God made us as social animals. We come into this world in a family. Okay, this, you know, perhaps one of the biggest wrongheaded ideas that the world has is this idea that we need to be independent. The reality is nobody, if we're honest with ourselves, is truly independent from those who we love. Okay, so the key in life is learning how to depend on people in a healthy way, how to form healthy relationships that you can rely on others for, right? And a few things show strong correlations with bad public health outcomes, bad mental health outcomes than somebody who's isolated. So I think COVID had a terrible effect. I think a lot of churches were creative through that, have engaged folks. And now one of the big things that we do at Communion is we're helping churches do in real life ministry. This year, our church partners will have about 100,000 folks show up for in real life relationship and marriage ministry around the country. Okay, we use tech, we use AI, we use the best outreach, drawing people in. But the big thing here, all of that is used to serve the purpose of bringing folks into real life relationship. Real friendships can form, the gospel can be heard and shared, and folks come to faith in Christ.
1: Yeah, you know, I'm not one of these people that are freaked out about AI, but I do have a healthy skepticism about it and the dangers that it can cause. One thing that comes to mind is you mentioned I didn't realize how many people were literally getting involved in AI chatbots and had these real kind of relationships with them. I remember the first time I used it and the voice that spoke back to me was so creepy. Again, I'm speaking to JP DeCance, the founder and president of Communio. It was so creepy, I turned it off. So now I just type in into Grok or whatever, things that I might be researching, as well as going other places. But I'm concerned about the population birth rate in the United States of America in particular. This is a legit where so many people are getting involved with like AI fake people that it's really going to put a strain on marriages. Is it really that bad?
0: No, look, this is an emergent technology, right? So we're talking about it is much more than people realize. About 15% of

0: folks who are between the age of 21 and 30, in a recent survey, reported that they were dating somebody or engaged or were married and were engaged in a, with a, also engaged in an AI romantic partner. And another 20 to 30%, in addition to that, admitted to experimenting with an AI romantic partner, right? So it's an emerging technology. It's a big, it's a problem. There's a much larger, it's part of a larger tapestry of problems around marriage, right? Pew Research had a concerning poll that showed parents, okay, 9 out of 10 parents say that it's important that their kids have a are financially independent and have a fulfilling career, which of course these are good things. But those on the same survey, just one in five, 21% of parents said it's important that their kids get married, important that their kids have children. Okay, so what's more likely to be correlated with your child's happiness? Not a career and a career success. Actually, being in a good marriage is the most likely factor to shape your future happiness. That's overwhelming what the data says. I love my friend Dr. Brad Wilcox's research in his book Get Married that unpacks this, right? So if that's the case, right, we got to be aware that what's consuming a lot of the leisure time that we have as young people have is these digital rat mazes, right? Our smartphones and our social media, video games. I love Madden as much as anybody else, but sure. we'll try to be
1: 20 seconds.
0: But reality is, these things need to be held in good order, in good proportion, so that our young people are forming relationships in real life, learn how to date, can prioritize it. As parents, we need to be encouraging our young people to do that.
1: Thank you, JP DeGance of Communio. We appreciate you so much. 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
5: Well, Joe Biden's Inflation Reduction Act allowed Medicare to negotiate lower
6: drug prices. I thought we were memory holing Biden.
5: No.
6: You just did on inflation.
5: You choose selectively when you want to interrupt me because you don't want to hear what I have to say because you know
6: I'm right.
5: I don't
6: actually. You're actually right.
5: Because you know I'm right.
7: All right. Okay, so that was Scott Jennings fact-checking one of his colleagues there. Unfortunately, the whole thing was not under audio, but he says here, under Joe Biden, Americans suffered roughly 21% cumulative inflation, including a 40-year high inflation rate of 9.1%. Under Trump, inflation was 2.7% last year, 3.4% today, largely because of the energy shock from the Iran war. But core inflation is just 2.5%. Guys, this is important, very important. Now, I don't want to minimize. I'm going

0: right now to totally cripple them. Extremely important. Something that needs to be done, as well as kinetic attack, in my opinion. I'm hoping that we will get Israel involved in that, perhaps some of the Gulf allies, so on, etc. But there was a piece in the Federalist, and guys, forgive me, because I wanted to just have some notations, but my both my laptop and my printer were set tripping this morning, so just bear with me for just a second, and I want to just I would just want to piggyback on Scott Jennings' point when he was making a fool of one of his colleagues. This is something that I feel like Republicans aren't doing enough. You've got to brag about President Trump's economy. Now, honestly, sometimes I'll just be blunt. The way that President Trump does it is unflattering. I don't think he's the best person to articulate how well the economy is doing, because I know he cares, but he also cares about other things. He's the president of the United States. He has to worry about what's that's his primary duty. He has to worry about enemies that are foreign enemies, but obviously you have to worry about domestic policy. Presidents didn't always have as much duties and responsibilities as they do now, but I do believe the president cares about the economy, but he also understands that there's a threat out there in Iran that are trying to destroy our way of life. So all of those things are important. But it's also important to have the facts, to have the ammo. The Federalist writes, ever wonder why things that cost $40 a short years ago now feel like they cost closer to $50? That's because they do. According to the Bureau of Labor Statistics, that things that would have cost $40 in July of 2020 cost an average of $51.55 in July of 2026. So no wonder everyday Americans are concerned about affordability. And the DSA are taking advantage of this, despite the fact that it is their policies and the policies of their Democrat, I would say, allies, but they're trying to eat them alive right now. Their policies are to blame. In fact, per BLS figures, prices have risen more in the past 6 years than they did in the 14 years prior to that. Something that cost $100 in 2020, all right, that was when Trump was in, the first time around, before Biden was ushered in just 6 years ago, now costs an average of nearly $30 more. That exceeds the price increase over the 14-year span from 2006 to 2020. I've got to break this down because this is so crucial. This is the economic pain that Americans are feeling, and they're blaming Trump for the economic pain that they're feeling. And I would say that I think the thing that Trump's administration should communicate on more so and better, perhaps, is how much pain he inherited, not just saying that, but specifically, and what an uphill battle he's had to try to restore our economy, as well as, obviously, despite the fact this is good news, Canada. Now Canada has announced with President Trump, listen, we're going to wipe the slate clean. There's not going to be any tariffs. There's going to be some free trade. That's going to start bringing products that we trade with from Canada down. That's not the case with every nation, and the pain has been severe. So again, we're experiencing price highs that are at a 14-year high because of the Biden administration. In July 2020, after years of having prices slowly creep up upward, they shot up upward since 2020. The vast majority of price increases since 2020 took place during Biden's presidency. When Biden took office, the inflation rate, 1.4%. It soon skyrocketed to 9.1% in just 18 months. The overall annual inflation rate across his four-year term was 5%. Guys, do you know what it is today, even though we're feeling some pain? It's 4%. Now, I'm not bragging on that. I want it to be better. I want the president to get the economy down. I want the prices to come down. But let's not sit here and pretend like Democrats are going to do you a service if they get in office. They destroyed the economy. Trump is repairing it.
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6: News this hour from Town Hall. I'm Keith Peters in Washington. The Pentagon says at least 757 service members have been wounded since the war began against Iran.
7: More than 580 are Army soldiers. The total injured also include 86 sailors, 64 airmen, and 19 Marines. While many of the casualties are categorized as having occurred during Operation Epic Fury, the Pentagon has created a new category for wounded troops, saying that Operation Epic Fury has concluded. The Pentagon and U.S. Central Command have offered almost no details on how the injuries occurred. However, officials say that the vast majority of those injuries are traumatic brain injuries. I'm Lisa Dwyer.
6: Prince Harry and his wife, the Duchess of Sussex, are planning to leave California to return to England.
8: It's a surprise because no one really saw that part coming. But Harry and the Duchess of Sussex have long wanted their children to be educated in the UK. And this will give them an opportunity, Archie is 7 and Lilibet is 5, to start early and to like get properly acclimated into the educational universe here. No one really knows where they're going to live, but they're thinking that it'll be the south of England, which is near those schools. Harry must be hoping that his father will forgive him. And you know, his father is in fact the head of the Church of England. Forgiveness is sort of part of the mantra. And Prince William has also said that he's a Christian. Forgiveness is also part of the mantra for him.
6: Correspondent Danica Kirka reporting from Buckingham Palace in London. On Wall Street, a rough day as the Dow Jones Industrial Average plunged 703 points, the Nasdaq lower by 263. With the S&P 500 index lower by 66 points, oil near $88 a barrel. 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
2: COVID cases are rising again across the country. I'm Rob Archer, but a Kern County emergency room doctor says there is no reason to panic. Dr. Willie Franklin with Adventist Health says he hasn't seen a big jump in local COVID patients. The CDC says infections are increasing in all 50 states, but COVID still makes up only a very small share of emergency room visits nationwide. Franklin says people who are sick should stay home, and masks can help prevent people who are more likely to get seriously ill. Kern Public Health says a late summer increase is not unusual. Bakersfield's debate over Flock license plate cameras is getting more attention after new data showed how often the system is used. The city's cameras recorded more than 850,000 plate reads in the last 30 days. Police say the cameras are useful for finding suspects, stolen cars, and missing people. Critics say they want tighter rules on access and data sharing. BPD says most plate data is kept for 30 days. The issue is still before city leaders. Police say a crackdown at shopping centers on Panama Lane led to a drug and weapons arrest. They say they have been getting repeated complaints about drug use, trespassing, threats, and vandalism in the area. Officers arrested a man near Panama Lane and Stein Road and say they found meth, packaging materials, and a scale. A search of his home later turned up a shotgun. Downtown is getting more housing. Two historic buildings on 18th Street are being converted into more than two dozen apartments aimed at people who work downtown. Developers say rents are expected to be around $1,350 a month. The project includes the Georgian Building and the former Fountain Plaza. Plans call for about 31 units in all. I'm Rob Archer in the Kern Newsroom with news every half hour.

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4: Here he comes, charging around the hallway, rounding the corner by the water cooler. He's heading for the studio. He's neck and neck with the start of the show. Oh, he's falling behind. We're heading for the finish line. This is going to be close. Oh, he falls just short. I called you running to the studio like a horse race.
5: I forgot we had a plan. I completely forgot we had a plan. I was standing outside. I'll explain it in a little bit.
4: Okay.
5: Hanson will know what I'm talking about if he drove in the same route of work I did. And oh. Then I remembered we had a plan.
4: A simple plan.
5: Did you say live from Studio Jose?
4: Nope.
5: No, okay. Live here, us. Yes. And today we're Hemingway-like. Yes. Very...
4: It was beautiful.
5: Noun, yeah. Verb. And today we're toiling under the title of the show.
4: The greatest theft in human history. Or if you prefer, Uncle Sam is a degenerate crackhead. Both headlines about the same story, the only story that matters. The national debt of the United States. We are, folks, we are a degenerate crackhead.
5: We hit $40 trillion late yesterday in debt. And that should be the only story in America. I'm amused by all the stories that are leading newscasts instead of that. Everything from Prince Harry and his wife are returning to England, to various weather situations, to the latest poll on the November elections, and crap like that, that has nothing to do with destroying the greatest country that ever existed. Which it might be too late. $40 trillion in debt. Not a story.
4: I'm sorry. Did you say Harry and Meghan Markle are going back to the UK? And leaving Malibu? Wait a minute.
5: Tell me more.
4: Who I think it was Sowell, one of the great philosophers. It's probably ancient wisdom, but if someone is serving you, they will tell you what you need to hear. If someone is serving themselves, they will tell you what you want to hear.
5: That's a good one.
4: And the media absolutely serves themselves.
5: That's a good one.
4: And the government, too. I mean, it's we get both of them that we deserve, and we deserve to be kicked right in the face. So enjoy the kicking.
5: Just flipping through the media today, I'm in the winter of my life, and I've been around long enough to have seen various milestones. I remember when we hit a trillion. Republican Revolution in 1994, when all those new people came in and the Republicans took back the House for the first time in half a century, was because one of their talking points was we hit $4 trillion in debt. $4 trillion. That was in 1994. We're now at...
4: And we ran budget surpluses subsequently for several years.
5: Now at $40 trillion debt. And for the first time ever, the interest on our debt, if you've ever had credit card debt and you know, you're just paying the interest in like $10 of the principal, and you realize, if I keep doing this, I'll have it for the rest of my life, which is true.
4: Right.
5: Um, We now

0: pay more interest every year than we pay for national defense, and we pay more for national defense than pretty much every country on earth added together. So it's astounding. It's unsustainable, obviously. It has been unsustainable for decades, though, and I guess that's why I never got to my point. All those other milestones over the years, when we hit 10 trillion, oh, we talked about it a lot, and people talked about it a lot in think tanks and this and that and the news, and I feel like 40 trillion is getting less attention than any of the other milestones, and not surprising, I guess.
1: Yeah. People have, are reacting, many people, with, I've been hearing this for a long time. Nothing bad has happened. Something very bad has happened and will continue to happen. And, you know, we can dive into this in depth later on, but it is the greatest theft in human history from one generation to another. But it's even worse than it seems. Not only are we making the kids repay the debt with interest and the resultant higher taxes and worse government services, but the most insidious, because people don't realize it, aspect of this to me is that if I have $1 million in debt, and that's going to be really, really hard to pay off, one thing I can do to make it a lot easier to pay off is inflate the currency. So $1 million, that used to be my entire GDP. But now, since I've inflated the currency so much, $1 million, just like now it's only 2/3 of the GDP, because money's worthless. So that's why I'm always trying to tell you, inflation is a tax. Government officials give crap away to keep power. They accumulate enormous debts. We act like we're a 22-year-old that doesn't understand what debt is or credit cards are or whatever. Then they inflate the currency. Everything you've worked for, everything you saved, is worth less money and less and less and less and less. So they can keep that scam going with our loving blessing of the whole process. But people don't want to hear this. Speaking of, you know, people, what people want to hear and need to hear. It's, everybody's tuned out. Everybody. I'm just talking to you now. That's, we have no listeners.
0: I was about to say, I was going to give ourselves a special pass on this, the $40 trillion anniversary of the debt, for being the most depressing radio show in America. But to your inflation point, take your net worth and use an inflation calculator to get an idea of how much less it is than you think it is, yeah, compared to 2020 dollars
1: or 2020, folks. Yeah. Not 1920. Oh my,
0: or when you
1: God.
0: Were born, but 2020, when the pandemic started.
1: I've always wanted to come up with one idea that my name gets stuck to and will continue after I'm gone. A legacy, if you will. And I don't have it quite ready yet, but here's the idea. Maybe you can help me with this. There comes a time in every system where its fatal flaw is realized and is discovered and utilized. And that is the beginning of the end of that system. More specifically, and we've all seen this wisdom, once people figure out they can vote themselves money from the treasury, money from future generations from the treasury, a democracy is doomed. And we are at that suicide inflection point or whatever. Oh, well, what are you going to do?
0: We'll get into some of the stats that help you wrap your head around what that all means, $40 trillion in debt, a little bit later. But it is, it's a death blow. It really is. Yeah. It's certainly a death blow to the lifestyle and I like the word dynamics that ends in ism, but I can't say it.
1: Dynamism?
0: Yeah, I can't say that. That's not,
1: you can't say
0: not
1: that?
0: A chance.
1: Why?
0: I don't know.
1: Okay.
0: I don't know why. Hmm. But the lack of that we'll have going forward, that your kids and grandkids will live in a country that's got much less of that. It'll look more like Great Britain, where people can't do all the cool things. You can't start a Microsoft or a ChatGPT or a Tesla or a SpaceX anymore, just because the country's so gummed up with all kinds of interest rates and regulations and taxes and fees to try to stay afloat. Because you can't live like this forever. If you've ever gone broke, I haven't, thank God. But if you ever, I've seen people go broke. If you've ever gone broke, it can happen. It can happen.
1: Yeah, it's the Francification of America. I agree. I just happen to be reading about how, and it's funny, I hadn't made this connection. Halfwit that I am. You know, the critical theory crowd, that philosophy that emerged out of France mostly and Germany to some extent, like mostly in the 60s, as kind of neo-Marxism. It ruined France first. because the young people of France really

0: embraced the philosophy, the woke philosophy, because that's its origin, in France, and it utterly drained all of the dynamism out of France. It went from a proud, exploring, achieving, growing country to some extent, it's never like the U.S., but to a, I deserve this, why don't I have this, everything sucks, society victims. And it's a disease you don't get better from, I don't think.
1: Well, I'll throw in one more comment, and then we'll start officially.
0: Yeah.
1: This stat has been going around now for 6 months or so, I think is really amazing. The average person in England has a lifestyle net worth income equal to that of the 50th richest state in the United States, Mississippi. The average Englander is the same as the average Mississippian in terms of wealth because of their economic system for all these years. Yet, we complain, most of us don't, but too many do, complain regularly about inequality and how poor we are and how hard we have it. It's crazy. We're the most privileged society that has ever, not only ever existed, but nobody could have even imagined.
0: Mm-hmm.
1: And we got so many people complaining that we're electing numbnuts. So that's where we are. We'll start the show officially. I'm Jack Armstrong. He's Joe Getty. This is Thursday, August 20th, the year 2026. Armstrong and Getty, and we approve of this program.
0: All right, let's begin stealing from the children precisely according to FCC rules and regulations at Mark.
2: Nick Shirley has a small penis, allegedly.
3: Wow, that's so adult of you.
2: Did you hear about this? Nick Shirley allegedly has a small penis. Well, I don't know. This is what they're reporting. Have you seen this?
3: Well, the reports are wrong.
2: They're reporting. Well, we don't know. Prove me wrong.
3: No, I'm not. I don't do that.
2: Prove me wrong. It's good enough for Charlie Kirk.
1: What the hell is that?
0: That was Nick Shirley being accosted by Terry Shands, the chief of staff for the California State Assembly. Nick Shirley, famous for pointing out the enormous fraud and wasted taxpayer money in California. Well, the chief of staff for the California State Assembly, Mr. Terry Shands, carrying pamphlets trying to discredit him that say Nick Shirley has a small penis. Did I mention that's the chief of staff for the California State Assembly?
1: And he's mad because a guy pointed out that they were stealing taxpayer money.
0: Right, and that the Democratic Party is in California is a giant graft mob. Right. Yes, correct.
1: That's nice.
0: That is the state of the government of Cal-Unicornia. Good God.
1: Speaking of the state of California, I'll talk about this a little bit later. The thing that I got distracted, I parked across. Hanson, I assume you came in the same way I did? We take the same route in. The homeless camp is the largest it's ever been by a lot.
0: Drug camp?
1: Drug addict camp. You know, I swore to myself while I was in Vancouver that I was going to start referring to it as drug addicts instead of homeless people, because it's 100% what it is. It's a
0: habits
1: drug problem. Yeah. It's a drug problem. It's a drug problem.
4: Yeah.
1: It's not a housing problem. It's a drug problem. Anyway. There are more drug addicts gathered together in one spot over by the Cane's Chicken than there have ever been. And it's just astounding that it could exist two blocks from where I work. If you'd have told me when I was 20 years old, when you're a grown man and doing quite well, you'll work two blocks away from I don't even know what it would have been hard to explain to me, because it would have been, I couldn't have imagined it existing, because none had ever existed around me in my life, but a whole bunch of people without homes who do drugs, who just poop in the streets and
0: camp on the sidewalks. Why do they let them camp on the sidewalk, 20-year-old Jack would ask?
1: Because of rents too high.
0: Progressivism.
1: God dang it, it's unbelievable. I need to talk more about that later and describe it. I can't believe it's just right there. Why would anybody put up with that life? I don't mean them. Well, them. Why would you put up with it? But why would society, why would tax-paying citizens put up with that on their streets? God!
0: Yeah,
1: it's nuts!
0: I know.
1: A fish doesn't know he's wet. Pretty soon, you just get so used to your environment, you forget that it is what it is. We got drug addicts everywhere!
4: Yeah!
0: Policy matters.
1: Our t-shirts enforce the law. That's the best t-shirt. Enforce the law.

0: Although the new cap, socialism sucks and it never works t-shirts are really cool. We need to take a break, sir.
1: Yeah, one of our headlines coming up with Katie points to the California's idea on how to handle the homeless situation, among other things on the way. Stay here.
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10: Yo, yo, yo. How y'all doing?
11: It's fantastic. Just peachy. Don't have a lot of time, so let's get right to it. News reporting audits lead story with Katie Green. Katie!
12: The Alphabet Networks, NBC. Trump says Kim Jong-un has 57, quote, very powerful nuclear weapons. Fox News. Trump teases potential Kim Jong-un meeting later this year. And CBS. North Korea launches ballistic missiles as Trump seeks to rekindle nuclear talks with Kim Jong-un.
10: Yeah, just in the last couple hours, Kim Jong-un launched missiles. It's exactly like when he would say, Putin and I had a great call, he's really interested in peace, and then he would, and then Putin would bomb a school. Or Trump announces, we have a peace deal with Iran, they've agreed to open the strait, and then they attack a ship. It's them saying, we don't give a crap what you think. Every time.
11: They get together and say, hey, how can we, like, most obviously humiliate Trump? Why don't you take a call from him and say you're interested in peace and then shoot off a bunch of missiles? Oh, come on, that's too much. All right, let's do it. Let's humiliate him. Let's pants him. And he falls for it every time. I don't get it.
10: I don't really either. I really don't.
12: Ugh. For the Washington Post, this may be the first academic profession to see its work taken over by AI.
10: Which, what is it?
12: Mathematicians.
10: Oh, wow. Yeah. I mean, that's
11: 2 + 2 equals unemployment.
10: That's your headline.
11: That's right.
10: I'm Joe Getty.
12: Zing. Ah. All right. LA Times. LA votes to allow homeless camps to reopen around city parks.
10: How do you like that? They voted 10-3.
11: Oh, my God.
10: So it was like 4 years ago, they passed those draconian laws that drug addicts couldn't live in the park doing drugs with pit bulls running around. And a lot of people went nuts on how unfair it was, but they did it. But something, I don't know, they got soft or whatever, and now they're, not every park, but most of the parks are being opened back up.

0: again, too. Homeless people can camp there.
1: So junkie, we're going, junkie towns.
0: So we're going the wrong direction.
2: This is from the What the Hell file. The New York Post. Justin Trudeau wields toilet plunger in cringeworthy dance with Katy Perry in a hardware store.
0: That's not as important as his new hair. Have you seen his new hair? The boyfriend cut, they call it?
2: It's bad.
0: It's rough.
1: I didn't notice.
0: It is a little young for a grown man. Mm. You got to check out a picture. You will remark upon it.
1: Okay.
2: Saying a prayer about this. Study finds. Study reveals the physics behind snoring and a possible fix. Please, God.
0: Yeah, no kidding.
2: And the Babylon Bee. AOC has her boyfriend frozen in case she wants him in the future.
0: Wait, did you guys talk about that a lot last week?
1: Nope.
0: It's a heck of an interesting political move. She's gone big on that. She's doing the injections on you know, she takes a video and posts it every day and all that sort of stuff, the freezing her eggs. And you know, I don't need a man to be a mom and all that.
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8: With SRN News, I'm Jason Walker. Federal authorities foiling an ISIS-inspired terror plot on the New York State Capitol in Albany. 35-year-old Jessica Bowie arrested in connection with that plot, telling FBI confidential informants she wanted to buy bombs and weapons to kill lawmakers. President Trump calling it an economic D-Day against Iran and says any country that helps the Iranian regime could face economic consequences. On his Truth Social page, he says, quote, "No one has given the Islamic Republic of Iran greater opportunity to make a deal than me. They have failed to take it." U.S. military says the USS George Washington aircraft carrier, now operating in the Middle East, the ship is relieving the long-deployed USS Abraham Lincoln. SRS News.
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9: I'm Rob Archer. Some Kern County Catholic churches could lose millions of dollars they had raised for local projects because of the Fresno Diocese bankruptcy. At St. Elizabeth Ann Seton Church in Bakersfield, more than $9 million had been set aside for a new building. Church leaders say they were originally told parish money would be protected. Lawyers for clergy abuse victims argue those funds can be used toward the bankruptcy settlement. The diocese says it will not comment while the case is still in court. Bakersfield police say complaints about drug use and other problems at shopping centers on Panama Lane led to an arrest. Officers say they found more than 2 ounces of methamphetamine, packaging materials, and a scale. A search of the man's home later turned up a shotgun. I'm Rob Archer in the Kern Newsroom with news every half hour and when it breaks on News Talk 96.1 and AM 1230 KERN.
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8: They look like they could be Cleveland suburban neighborhoods with rockets all of a sudden raining down on your house.
9: And they're running out of Patriot missiles, and the death tolls are getting higher and higher.
8: Wow. That's something.
9: Yeah. Yeah, it's absolutely horrific. Yeah, that Vlad Putin, he's a nice fella. He's going to protect Christianity, don't you know, morons. So
8: says he wants peace.
9: This is an all-time classic. This is one of the best things ever. It is, well, I will analyze after. This is Cabot Phillips, who you might know. He does Man on the Street type stuff, goes to college campuses and that sort of thing. And I'm not going to give away the punchline, but he's asking the youngsters about socialism versus capitalism. We'll start with 51, Michael, and this is leading somewhere, folks, and where it leads will amaze you.
10: Which would you rather have in America, socialism or capitalism?
11: I would say socialism.
10: How do you view the word socialism, favorably or unfavorably?
12: I guess I would go with favorably.
13: Like, I have family in Europe. They go to college for free. Their health care is paid for. They don't have to worry about it at all.
14: I favor that over capitalism.
13: Okay, got it.
14: I also think I favor that, like, socialism over capitalism.
15: Socialism is more geared toward, like, helping the people in your, you know, the governed.
16: I'd rather people have that same opportunity. There's a lot of excess in America.
9: Okay. Wow, that's extremely common sentiment. This is not nutpicking by any stretch. It goes on.
10: The main idea.

0: of socialism being that people at the top are doing their fair share to help people at the bottom, trying to prevent disparity of income and trying to prevent excess, as you called it. So on campus, if there's a GPA disparity where there's people at the bottom with a poor GPA, mm-hmm. would you support a policy where people at the top spread the wealth and give that GPA to people at the bottom?
1: Give? Like, help them get a better GPA?
0: Yeah.
1: I'm all for helping. I wouldn't give, like, oh, let me just give you some of my poor.
0: But it's about being fair, right? We gotta help people at the bottom?
1: I've lost a lot of sleep, so I don't know if I will be fair.
2: It's hard. If I guess it would be kind of, like, hypocritical for me to say no.
3: It would be kind of. I've lost a lot of sleep, basically, Shane said. I worked really hard for that grade, so I'm not going to give some of it to someone else.
4: Yeah, let's do one more.
5: That's completely different.
0: How's it different?
5: Because I'm, like, studying all day for my grade.
6: What do you mean by sharing it? Like, literally, like, giving them a chunk of my GPA?
0: Yep.
7: I would want to say no, straight up.
0: But what's the difference between earning a high GPA and not wanting to give it away, but then earning a lot of money and also not wanting to give that away?
7: Well, I feel like the difference is that you study for your grades, right? And grades often reflect how much time you spend studying. But
0: you gotta work pretty hard to become a millionaire.
7: I mean, I'm not denying that fact either, but for the regular working person, you know.
3: So I was, because I saw this yesterday, and then I've been thinking about it since. Is there, if I was going to be on the other side of the argument and push back on it, what's the best argument I could make? That this metaphor isn't, or analogy isn't perfect.
8: I've got that for you.
3: Okay, what is it? Why isn't it perfect?
8: I want to hear one more clip first.
3: Okay.
8: Because I love this.
0: Do you think there's a similarity between earning your salary and maybe not wanting to give it away to people that aren't working to earn it? And same thing with the GPA, where you earn it and you say, well, I don't necessarily want to give it to anyone who might not be working for it.
9: Right. I think it's just that whole sense of thinking that no one's going to work for it.
10: I mean, I sacrifice a lot to get my GPA. You know, I don't go out as much as I'd like to, but that's for a greater goal in the future, the way I see it. So, no, I wouldn't sacrifice my own things. Like, sacrifice my own time to help somebody else who didn't want to make those same sacrifices.
1: There's some people who are in the bottom, but they really are working. And there's some people who are in the bottom, and they deserve that poor GPA.
0: Kind of like people making money with their income?
1: Exactly. You know what I'm saying? Like, some people. Let's not throw shade.
8: Okay.
3: If you gave people their GPA, some people wouldn't try very hard. Yeah. Yeah, that's pretty good.
8: All right. First, the first thing that occurs to me, other than the obvious, and we're all enjoying it, is that the absolutely one-sided indoctrination in schools is manifest right there. You just heard it. The slightest, simplest pushback using very short words. Very short sentences. Their ideology crumbles. They have no idea what to say. They don't even have a counter argument. That goes to show you how awful indoctrination is in schools versus teaching and learning to think. I mean, holy crap. Because these kids are dedicated to a certain political economic system. They think they know a lot, but their reasoning is tissue thin. Anyway. To your point, Jack, what the professors in the brighter socialist students would say is, well, that would be true, except the capitalists have twisted the system so that they get all the money, and working hard and doing the right things no longer gets you rewards because the system is stacked against the little guy.
3: Well, they would
8: say
3: so.
8: The only way to take it from them is by force.
3: But they would say that, but that's not true enough to be an argument.
8: Well, you asked what their counterargument would be.
3: I just wondered if there was an actual flaw in the analogy. You're right, that would be the counterargument. But it's pretty dead on. It's pretty dead on.
8: I think it's a damn near perfect analogy.
3: Yeah, it's amazing. It's pretty dead on.
8: Especially when you hear the objections to the plan.
3: Which are 100% the sort of thing that people like us say.
8: Whoa, I worked for that. I sacrificed for that. Some people aren't trying hard. Why would they get mine? Blah, blah, blah. We're through here.
3: or if we're going to just give people the

0: grades, then nobody's going to try hard, including me, who got, you know, tried hard and got A's. So, yeah.
1: Yeah, if you ever run into a dedicated young socialist, hit him with that metaphor. Although I do want to talk more about socialism and free markets later on, because I've collected a whole bunch of really, really interesting stuff, including one of my favorite conservative writers and free market fans saying, don't just laugh at the young socialists because their answer is wrong, but their questions are real. And he's talking, you know, I'll give you the very, very short version of it, about the incredible cronyism existing between a lot of big industries, big companies, and Washington, D.C., how the tax code, the regulation codes, they're all fixed to protect the fat cats. The free market isn't free. It's crony capitalism to a level that we haven't seen in our system, I think, probably ever. And also the flow of capital away from labor and toward capital, physical capital, machines, computers, data centers, that sort of thing. The expenditures of American industry have gone from people now to machines. And yeah, I know people make those machines and maintain them, that sort of thing. But the share of revenue that goes toward labor is at the lowest point ever. And so people who have nothing to sell but their labor are freaking out a little bit. And it's appropriate. And it's a problem we have to solve as a country, or we will have an idiotic and suicidal leftist takeover.
0: I have another comment about those college kids and their very quickly coming to the understanding of the problem with socialism after we tell you about what you can do for your dog like today. And that is order Rough Greens. 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
0: Your point of how quickly their ideology fell apart is really quite amazing. Yeah. I mean, I realize that was edited, but it was clearly same day, same street, same person. It's not like they got 24 hours to think about it and went back. I mean, while they're standing there on the spot, a little uncomfortable with a microphone in their face, they still were able to come up very quickly. Well, I don't want to do that. What about the lazy people? I worked hard. I mean, right. That fast, I can't snap my fingers, that fast, yeah. It pops into your head why it doesn't work. That's amazing. Usually things are more complex than that. It would take a little more. You'd need to seem to have a slide chart and a PowerPoint and everything like that to make. Mm-hmm. Well, I guess you've won me over with your argument. But yeah. It's just immediately, well, that's not fair. I worked hard for these grades.
1: You've pointed out many times the perhaps most sad, discouraging, horrible thing ever. That's in politics. If you're explaining, you're losing. And, you know, I've got all this information I made reference to a couple of seconds ago about capitalism and free markets and socialism and that sort of thing. And how we go into socialism is absolutely the wrong answer. The right answer is to fix capitalism. But I can explain to you going to socialism and the appeal of that in like 10 seconds. How to fix capitalism would take like 10 minutes.
0: Yeah.
1: And therein lies our probably insurmountable challenge. It's like, you know, the great saying, this is so insightful, that any institution, unless it is avowedly conservative, will become more progressive over time. Likewise, countries.
0: Yes, Michael.
2: We need to teach people how a business works. So many socialists, they honestly do not know how businesses work.
0: Yeah, well, that definitely gets to the root of a lot of the problem is all the Mamdani stuff and everything like that is this idea that like grocery stores or drug companies or whatever, they just have like endless supplies of money.

0: coming out of a spigot.
1: Yeah, yeah. Grotesque lack of understanding of business and economies.
0: Yeah.
1: Yeah.
0: We will spend a lot of time on what is really the number one story of the day. Prince Harry and Meghan are returning to Great Britain. And so we'll do full team coverage. We'll go live to England.
2: Hello!
1: I have an embarrassing revelation to make. I got sucked into that story.
0: They're an embarrassing couple.
1: Oh, so embarrassing.
0: I'm embarrassed. I'm embarrassed for them. They're at that level now where I like, ooh, dude. Wow.
1: Right. It's like seeing a comedian bomb, but
0: yes,
1: as a human being.
0: We'll talk about that and a whole bunch of other stuff, but we got mailbag next. Stay here.
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1: Yo, yo, yo. I don't know where I'm headed, but I am zip bound. I've got another tale of being on one of the GLP ones, which I know a lot of you either are on or trying. We'll get to that a little bit later in the show.
2: Here's your freedom-loving quote of the day. I think wrapping up our series on Nikita Khrushchev, the

0: out of good ones, and I thought it was it's certainly memorable. Huh? There you go. You ask a question, you get an answer.
1: Bring us the rope. Bring us the rope one tomorrow, just because I've always wanted to discuss that on the show.
0: Yeah, I think we did that when you were...
1: Oh, okay. I missed the new rope.
0: Yeah, we'll sell you the rope you hang yourself with. And we also did... You Americans are so gullible, you won't accept communism outright, but we'll keep feeding you small doses of socialism until you finally wake up and find you have communism. We won't have to fight you. We'll weaken your economy so you'll fall like overripe fruit into our hands.
1: Oof, he said it out loud.
0: Yeah, and then, where's the...
1: Mom Donnie's like, shh, hey, easy.
0: Yeah. Whether you like it or not, history is on our side. We will bury you.
1: How could you possibly think that?
0: College students think it. Mailbag.
1: Whoop, whoop.
0: Our educational system is a cancer. It's horrible. Mailbag. 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Let's see. On the topic of the debt, Judith writes, divide $40 trillion by 350 million residents. That's approximately $115,000 per person in debt. But let's talk about Trump's assistant. Sideshow Bob, similar. I couldn't find a single mention this morning of the debt topping $40 trillion on the Fox News website. There are a couple intriguing stories on Princess Di and Harry and Meghan. Thank God for that. Maybe they'll post something when it hits $50 trillion in 2 years.
1: Yeah,
0: moving along before we depress everybody to death.
1: I noticed very quickly that the liberal channels are making a big deal out of this. Fox is keeping quiet. When you get a different president and we hit $44 trillion, then it'll flip.
0: In a different Congress that keeps doing the same thing. Yeah, just different window dressing. Chris from Michigan writes, nothing's going to happen to Fauci for what he did on a legal level. I'm not 100% sure, but it's up to us to make sure his legacy lives on. You guys have the audience and clout to maybe make this happen. Can we coin a new phrase after Fauci that calls out narcissistic or egotistical bureaucrats who act against the public's interest while pretending to be a public servant? And then he gives an example. I'm going to try to improve on it, Chris. You got to call somebody like that a Fauci. What a Fauci. You know, a phony. They haul themselves up on the cross and act like this great servant of the people, but they're thieves and liars and just scum. What a Fauci. I'm reminded of the Ponzi scheme. It was named after a guy who had the first or the biggest of those that became known and got busted for it. Charles Ponzi.
1: When's the last time anybody actually got punished for their actions, though? In a big government story. Yeah, it's been a long time.
0: Pretty rarely. Kathy in beautiful Hidden Lake Valley, or Hidden Valley Lake, California, writes, you guys are talking about the prevalence of anti-Semitism, and specifically people who casually drop anti-Semitic phrases, such as the Jews control the banks, etc., and she spells it J-O-O-O-Z, which I appreciate. Jack mentioned he's had this experience, didn't know if he should debate the person or not, so he usually changes the subject. I have a different approach. No, don't debate, but ask questions. It can be very simple questions, such as, really, how so? Or, huh, what do you mean by that? Or, really, can you give me an example? Or, how did you come about that opinion? Most people cannot explain why they support such views and will quickly drop their position because they cannot logically defend it. You'll be amazed at how quickly they will abort the discussion.
1: Well, that's not been my experience. I'll send you a bunch of YouTube videos, they'll tell you, or TikTok videos, or Twitter feeds.
0: You should read
1: you.
0: Blank. Yeah, exactly. And the other problem, Kathy, is that people now will retreat to their ideological bubbles because the last thing most people want to do is think. They just want to be told what to think and then echo the party line.
1: Whenever I get into this conversation, I get a lot of, God, you follow the news for a living and you don't know about, and then they'll hit me with something I've never heard of.
0: Right.
1: That's on some Candace Owens thing. And yeah, I don't know that. You don't know that? Everybody's talking about it. All you weirdos are talking about it.
0: And this from Justin. My company was protested by Palestinian and anti-Israeli activists last week. The ragtag group consisted mostly of people who still had crumbs from their third morning frittata, an artisanal seven-grain bagel in their beards, dressing in a way that can only be described as two pegs below frumpy. And this was just the women. The chant of incoherent nonsense was occasionally interrupted by self-congratulatory cheers of the delusional thrill of making a true difference in the world. They were protesting companies that supplied parts to an Israeli defense company. Yeah. Their demands? Stop doing business with a company called X. They also sent hundreds of emails from the same organization, a self-described action network, whose action was mostly spamming a company with emails from the same domain name that were easily mass-blocked into a junk folder.

0: There's just one problem. We don't have any active projects with Company X, nor have we in almost 2 years, as a one-time project for computing parts was long over. Although there was a strong desire by our staff to point out the cluelessness in their political cause, let alone the basic facts, you're asking us to stop doing business with a company we're not doing business with. Move out of your mother's basement, get a job, learn something about history, and for the love of God, try some right guard. But like screaming at a puppy for knocking over a glass with its tail, it's pointless. You just pat them on the head, then let them bark a bit, then in a few moments they chase the squirrel they will inevitably see out of the corner of their eye. The protesters haven't been back since. Who's a good boy? Yes, you are.
1: Yeah, that whole we live in different realities because we're getting different feeds of information. Yeah, that's a rough one. We got a lot on the way. If you missed the segment, get the podcast, Armstrong and Getty On Demand. There's some Moran stuff for you.
2: Armstrong and Getty.
1: Hey, Armstrong and Getty here, and if you're up before dawn and still at it when the sun goes down, you've got the kind of grit that made this country great.
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6: News this hour from Town Hall. I'm Jason Walker. President launching a crushing economic operation against Iran.
7: President calling it economic D-Day against Iran. He says any country who helps the Iranian regime could face economic consequences. The president posting on his Truth Social page, no one has given the Islamic Republic of Iran a greater opportunity to make a deal than me. Tragically for them, they have failed to take it. Therefore, today I'm announcing the most crushing economic operation ever taken against any country. This will be economic warfare and isolation on an unprecedented scale. Laura Winters reporting.
6: California State Senator Aisha Wahab securing victory in a special election to serve the rest of former Congressman Eric Swalwell's House term, which ends in January. Swalwell defeated Bay Area Rapid Transit Director Melissa Hernandez in the special election in the state's 14th district. With the November midterms right around the corner, candidates are taking out their positions concerning AI data centers. More from Bob Agnew.
8: Critics of data centers popping up around the country complain they amount to unsightly intrusions into communities, damage the environment, and suck up more than their share of electricity. Supporters, including President Trump, stress their economic benefits and central role in the AI revolution. Many Republicans side with the president, but candidates of all stripes are tailoring their messages to court data-wary voters. The centers of a hot political issue in key states, including Virginia, Texas, Ohio, and Florida. Bob Agnew reporting.
6: U.S. military says the USS George Washington aircraft carrier, now in the Middle East, ship relieving the long-deployed USS Abraham Lincoln. Lincoln's deployment included a record-setting time of sea, more than 250 days. More on these stories, townhall.com.
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3: COVID cases are rising again across the country. I'm Rob Archer, but a Kern County emergency room doctor says there is no reason to panic. Dr. Willie Franklin with Adventist Health says he hasn't seen a big jump in local COVID patients. The CDC says infections are increasing in all 50 states, but COVID still makes up only a very small share of emergency room visits nationwide. Franklin says people who are sick should stay home, and masks can help prevent people who are more likely to get seriously ill. Kern Public Health says a late summer increase is not unusual. Bakersfield's debate over Flock license plate cameras is getting more attention after new data showed how often the system is used. The city's cameras recorded more than 850,000 plate reads in the last 30 days. Police say the cameras are useful for finding suspects, stolen cars, and missing people. Critics say they want tighter rules on access and data sharing. BPD says most plate data is kept for 30 days. The issue is still before city leaders. Police say a crackdown at shopping centers on Panama Lane led to a drug and weapons arrest. They say they have been getting repeated complaints about drug use, trespassing, threats, and vandalism in the area. Officers arrested a man near Panama Lane and Stein Road and say they found meth, packaging materials, and a scale. A search of his home later turned up a shotgun. Downtown is getting more housing. Two historic buildings on 18th Street are being converted into more than two dozen apartments aimed at people who work downtown. Developers say rents are expected to be around $1,350 a month. The project includes the Georgian Building and the former Fountain Plaza. Plans call for about 31 units in all. I'm Rob Archer in the Kern Newsroom with news every half hour and when it breaks on News Talk 96.1 and AM 1230 KERN.
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4: And finally, Netflix has a new dating show called Weight to Date that will follow a group of people who have lost large amounts of weight and are now attempting to find love. Oh. Yeah. And here's the cruel twist. Some of them are cake.
5: Some of them are cake?
6: Why don't I get that joke? Is there something I'm missing? I don't get the joke.
5: I'm trying to find love.
6: Anyway, speaking of losing weight, I've had more people ask me about the whole GLP-1 thing that I went on than practically anything I've ever talked about on the air. And then we get lots of texts and emails, probably because every human being is either on it or has thought about it. With very rare exceptions, pro athletes accepted. I mean, and that might be it.
7: Plus, in an admission that I don't even want to make on the air, I got sucked into the Harry and Meghan Markle story.
6: Oh,
7: I will explain why. They got me. Hello! What's all this, then?
6: America's most embarrassing couple. Yeah, we'll have to talk about the famous South Park episode about them.
8: I have to tell you, I took a photo of Jack from your vacation, and I plugged it into ChatGPT, and I told it to show me what you would look like if you were 20 pounds lighter. Do not go too far.
6: No. I,

0: I know that I couldn't lose 20 pounds. I would be a skeleton.
1: Well, your body's going to continue to lose weight.
0: That is my biggest problem. I don't know what I'm going to do about that. But anyway, I wasn't going to talk about that here. So, did you tease this thing? Oh, you teased Meghan and Harry.
2: I'm ashamed. I am.
0: Yeah. Oh, my God. So, do you know about California's tire law? If you don't live in California, you don't specifically care, but it's a good example of the sort of thing that states like California do. And you're about to hear Gavin Newsom trying to put lipstick on a pig of why it's good for you. It's the sort of thing I hate the most. It's government overreach. It's taking away economic freedom and choice. It doesn't make sense. I mean, there's all kinds of problems with it. So the new tire law, it's not actually a law, it's a regulation, which is another issue.
3: It's a regulation you can get fined for breaking.
0: Sounds
3: like a law to me.
0: Right. That's the whole Tim Sandifer, they pass a law that says no bad things, and then the regulators get to put in any regulations they want in there that have the power of a law, as Joe just pointed out. So the California Energy Commission unanimously approved the nation's first. Anytime I hear nation's first, it's almost always a bad thing. How often when you hear nation's first law somewhere, does that turn out to be a good thing? Anyway, the nation's first tire efficiency standards on Monday. It targets rolling resistance, the energy a tire loses as it rolls. It phases in starting in 2029. 70% of tires currently sold would not qualify. Now, a little background in case you don't know this. Maybe you don't know this. You know that you like the way low-profile tires and big wheels look. That's why originally it was an aftermarket thing that a lot of cool people put on their vehicles to make it look cooler. Then every car company, Ford, Chevy, BMW, everybody realized that people are putting on aftermarket tires and wheels. Why don't we get in on it? And so almost every vehicle sold beyond a very basic car has some sort of low profile, bigger tire on it, a bigger wheel on it. They aren't efficient. I don't know if you know this. It makes your car ride rougher. The tires are more expensive. They don't last as long, but we all like the way they look. So we all buy cars with them on. It's just a fact. That's why, and that's what they're hitting. The old tire that, like, your mom and dad's car had in it that had a lot more sidewall, those big grundles and small, those are much better tires in terms of a ride and efficiency. That's what the state of California is going to try to force you back into. But anyway, 70% of tires sold in the state of California will not qualify. So when you go to replace the tires on your car because you kind of like the low-profile big wheel look, you're not going to be able to.
3: They're illegal.
0: They're illegal. They've made it illegal. And the idea is it's helping you. Here's Gavin Newsom explaining how he's doing something nice for you.
4: Hey, look, the ROI is pretty good. The return on investment. Back to just facts. Save $1 billion a year in fuel. You talk about affordability agenda. That makes some sense to me. You'd be wise to take advantage of new efficient tires, lower your cost at the pump. And that was borne out a lot of public testimony. This has been a process over 2+ years. They've been working on this. I think last year there was some effort to move forward. There was some delay. They worked with the tire manufacturers. The vast majority came on board. One did not. One notable one did not. But the vast majority embraced it. But from a consumer's perspective,
2: no, they didn't.
4: Savings is self-evident, and so I think it was a good choice in that respect.
0: It's easy to explain why tire manufacturers, motorcycle companies. I've known my whole life because back when I used to look at cool motorcycles living in the Midwest, it was always not available in California, or a different version is sold in California. Or what usually happens because California is the biggest market in America, is it forces. So the tire company saw the law coming and thought, okay, we better get on board because this is clearly going to happen. And so they had to come up with a way to make it work. But anyway, it's going to save you money. It's going to save $1 billion. Like I said, the old style tire is more efficient, but we've all clearly made the personal choice. Mm-hmm. I'm willing to have more expensive tires that get slightly less gas mileage and cost a little more because I think they look cooler. As an American, I feel like I get to make that choice. You made that choice. I made that choice. I don't know if you knowingly made that choice. I knew I made that choice. Yes, it would save money if I put on this old style tire that I don't like the look of. But I don't wanna. But the government

0: The governor's saying, I'm going to make you, and it's good for you, so suck it up.
1: Right, and the tire companies have said, boy, their estimates of how much more expensive these new demands on tires are going to be are, where is there this math coming from? They're going to be way, way more expensive for drivers. So you're going to spend hundreds of dollars more up front on your new tires than, according to Gavi and his paid liars in the utterly corrupt Newsom administration, you will save, you know, a tenth of a cent, you know, every 2 weeks for the rest of your life, and you'll come out way ahead. As Gavin said, the return on investment's pretty good.
0: Well, what's going to happen is a lot of people are going to go to Oregon or Nevada or Arizona and get tires to put on their car because they like the tires that came with their car.
1: Right, right. And soon they'll outlaw them and have tire police checking tires. If you're found to have illegal Nevada tires, they'll just slash your tires right there at the Target store.
0: So what drives this sort of thing? What makes a guy get up in the morning and think, you know what? All these people driving around with their cool-looking tires, I hate that. So I'm going to come up with a way to force them to use tires they don't like. What drives that sort of thing?
1: Especially because the free market, if this actually penciled out, would be delighted to sell you better mileage tires. They would market the crap out of them. People would think, huh, I got to replace my tires. I love that idea. And they would buy them. No, it's just forcing you to allegedly save a teeny tiny bit of, you know, gas, I guess.
0: Well, it's outlawing a style that you clearly chose. To me, it would be the same as if they outlawed high heels and said, it's going to benefit women. It'll be more comfortable. There'll be less ankle injuries and this.
1: So it's
0: a benefit. It's a return on investment. Because it's the same thing. It's a style. People have chosen a style of tire that is less efficient, but we chose it ourselves. We know that. It's a decision we got to make.
1: Yeah, yeah. This reminds me of our discussion last hour about the college kids being asked about socialism and how easy it was to explode their argument. I mean, it was effortless. It took about 10 seconds to convince them, oh, socialism's a terrible system. It's unfair to those who work hard. In the same way, it's the same sort of reasoning that brings you, for instance, in California, making it impossible for the refineries to operate in California. And they are closing one after the other, and soon there will be very few indeed, and gas will continue to get more and more expensive in California. So California has to spend more money to out-of-state refineries and or trucking gasoline from horrific regimes that don't give a crap about the environment, that pollute many times more than California refineries do. And you got to pollute to get the gas there to California. So that is the enlightened mind of the environmentalist in the California government. It's so self-evidently stupid.
0: Hey, has anybody snapped a picture of Gavin Newsom in an Escalade with low-profile tires or whatever it is that he rides around in? I guarantee you he drives around in a cool vehicle that's got low-profile tires that don't qualify. Almost guaranteed.
1: Yeah, I don't know.
0: Whatever. Good for you. Aren't you fantastic? I don't understand the way you people look at the world.
1: They look at the world through the lens of, will this get me congratulations from people who think like me? They don't even ask whether it will be effective or good for the taxpayer or is smart public policy. They don't care. They just want to be lauded by their peers.
0: Well, you could just start at Freedom and I get to have whatever kind of tire I want.
1: Right, exactly. So Simply Safe is celebrating their 20th anniversary, and it's not surprising. 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Or they call 911 for dispatch with specifics for the cops. 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
1: That's one of the things that drives me crazy about hardcore, like people who let economics rule the world, and that, like, everybody's always going to choose what's clearly the best idea for rational reasons. Mm-hmm. What most people drive every day is completely irrational. You don't need four-wheel drive. You don't need anything that big. The kind of tires Gavin Newsom's talking about, would obviously they would last longer and you'd better gas money. But we didn't do that because we wanted something that looked cool and felt cool. And we get to.
0: Right. Economics has finally started to realize that, and it's become a much more interesting field now. There are some great groundbreaking psychological economists. That's not the term they use, but behavioral economists. Yeah, super good. But yeah, just the nanny state, the overregulated, choking business, bleeding population, driving business out one after another, nanny state of California. I said nanny state twice. I apologize.
1: I hope somebody keeps track of how many hours are spent on cable and network news on television as I'm looking at all the TVs. National debt hitting $40 trillion versus Harry and Meghan returning to Britain. So far, looking at my televisions, Harry and Meghan is winning the race by a lot.
0: Hello! I have some fascinating Harry and Meghan information for you coming up.
1: Can't wait to kick those two some more. That's next.
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1: It shouldn't be the number one news story of the day, but it's feeling like it is. Prince Harry and Meghan returning to Great Britain.
0: Hello, says Great Britain to the returning prince and his sexy American actress bride.
1: How long ago was it they made such a big deal of leaving because they didn't want to be part of the royal family and Great Britain is too oppressive or something?
0: I don't know and I don't care. I don't care about any of this, and yet I got sucked into the story. Why are they really moving back to Great Britain? I've become convinced it's because they have kids, and they want the kids to know the family, especially because King Chuck is about to die.
1: You think he is?
0: So, yeah, he's I can't remember the term they used, but his cancer treatment is in a not very aggressive stage at this point.
1: What cancer does
0: he
1: have?
0: And he's 77. I don't remember. Prostate cancer, maybe, but one of the more aggressive. I don't remember precisely, but he's 77 years old. He's said to not be doing super great. He's not going to live a ton longer, and they want their kids to know their grandpa.
1: Well, who's going to? So, that's a good reason, but who's going to be king when he dies?
0: Wills. Prince William.
1: That's the bald guy?
0: Yeah, yeah, the respectable one.
1: Geez,
0: yeah.
1: He's young. He could be king. Well, he'll be king the rest of my life unless something happens.
0: Yeah, well, that's exciting. Yeah, I don't care about any of this. But so I can't believe you of all people are talking about this. I want to get to the interesting part because I don't give a crap about the royalty. So my suspicion was they were moving back because they bought an enormous pad in Malibu for almost $15 million back in 2020. Okay. And I read this. 3 days later, their company took out a $9.5 million loan from City National Bank, an adjustable rate mortgage that started at 2.49.
1: Oh,
0: yeah, good move getting an adjustable, you morons.
1: Oh.
0: And it's climbed as high as 7.5%.
1: Wow.
0: It's capable of climbing as high as 7.5%. Once it resets in just a couple of years. So it hasn't adjusted yet. But anyway, so my thought was nobody watches their crappy documentaries or wants to listen to their crappy podcast. So all of their business prospects are going teats up. And they've got this enormous pad. And here's where it gets interesting. So since they took out that mortgage, the loan runs somewhere between $40,000 and $43,000 a month.
1: Oh my God! A $43,000 a month house payment.
0: That's a north of $480,000 a year before taxes, insurance, or a single gardener gets paid for their enormous mansion on a big plot of land. And the tax bill. Let's see. The county tax history says that. They're now paying $150,000 a year in property taxes.
1: Oh my God!
0: And in general, the cost of ownership is at least $600,000 a year, and without any labor cost for a pad that big. And a wise man once told me, and I have found this to be true, Joe: big house, big bills. It's true. So they've got such a ginormous monthly nut to make that they're trying to unload this mansion allegedly and go back to Britain to figure out what they want to do. But it's because nobody wants to watch their crappy stuff.
1: Well, I wonder if they were misled somewhat Bye.

0: You grow up in Great Britain as a royal, and you think, wow, everybody's into everything we do all the time.
1: Yeah.
0: And then you move to America or anywhere else and realize, wow, people don't give a crap about the royal family anywhere
2: else. We've got to compete on the merits? Oh, my God. So anyway, the interesting part, I thought, was just the carrying costs of a property that big and expensive.
0: I remember the South Park episode shortly after they got here that was so funny. It was Prince Harry on the roof of the house with a bullhorn. Leave us alone! We want our privacy! Mocking the idea that you keep talking about how you want privacy, but you're on TV and in our face every single day. If you want privacy, go away.
2: Right, right. Well, they're going back to merry old England, home of the static economy and socialism and a growing problem with angry Muslims. Good luck.
0: Heavy lies the head with an adjustable rate mortgage. That's what I said.
2: Well said.
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12: With SRN News, I'm Jason Walker. A huge victory for the feds. Authorities foiling an ISIS-inspired plot on the New York State Capitol in Albany. A 35-year-old woman identified as Jessica Bowie has been arrested in connection with that plot. She allegedly told FBI confidential informants she wanted to buy bombs and weapons to kill lawmakers. President Trump calling on an economic D-Day against Iran. He says any country that helps the Iranian regime will take the economic consequences. On his Truth Social page, he says no one has given the Islamic Republic of Iran a greater opportunity to make a deal than me. Residents on Hawaii's Big Island are struggling back from last week's storm. Now forecasters say another one is on the way. SRN News.
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13: I'm Rob Archer. Bakersfield's Flock license plate cameras logged more than 850,000 reads in the last 30 days. Critics at a community meeting this week said they want answers about who can look at the data, how long it's kept, and which outside agencies have access. BPD says most plate data is kept for 30 days and searches require a valid reason. COVID cases are rising nationwide, but at Kern County ER, doctor says local cases are low. Dr. Willie Franklin with Adventist Health says he hasn't seen a big jump in COVID patients and expects the current rise to stay relatively mild. Two historic buildings on 18th Street downtown are being turned into more than two dozen apartments aimed at people who work downtown. I'm Rob Archer in the Kern Newsroom with news every half hour and when it breaks on News Talk 96.1 and AM 1230 KERN.
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6: Interest on the deficit and President Trump's tax cuts.
7: Yeah.
6: The exploding debt is already hitting Americans with higher borrowing costs and raising the cost of living.
7: Nice job, ABC. Is that ABC? Nice job, ABC. I expect that of MSNBC. Yeah, the $40 trillion debt is because of the war in Iran and Trump's tax cuts.
8: She could have been reading aloud from the New York Times account.
7: Give me a break.
8: On track to borrow more than blah, blah, blah, including spending on the war in Iran and sweeping tax cuts that Republicans enacted in 2025.
7: Oh, my God! That is so outlandish!
8: Here's your lead. America's gross national debt topped $40 trillion for the first time on Wednesday, an ominous milestone for an economy that sits on a shaky fiscal foundation after decades of borrowing to pay for the rising costs of the military. It's the first thing all of them mention.
7: Right.
8: Social safety net programs and President Trump's tax cuts. Just a point of interest, national defense is 13% of the budget. Social Security plus Medicare plus quote-unquote health is 40%.
7: 40%.
8: Then you add income security and veterans benefits and services, which we are in favor of, certainly. So you're looking at like 50% of the budget to 13 is social safety net programs. But all the media lists defense first.
7: And actually,
8: honesty is dead.
7: And of course, the war with Iran is adding to our debt, but it's to call it a drop in a bucket would be overstating it in terms of the cause of the fact that we're at a $40 trillion debt and it being unsustainable. This is one of the many reasons why we're never going to deal with this until we collapse. Get the rest of her report, because this is an interesting point she made.
9: This didn't happen overnight. Under both Republicans and Democrats, the government has been spending more than it makes in taxes for 26 years on everything from health care to stimulus benefits to tax cuts and spending. And just like those credit card bills, the longer you ignore it, the worse it gets, the tougher the choices.
7: I remember We used to talk about Mark Steyn's book, America Alone, a lot back when it came out. But there's a great chart in there making the point at whether it's a Republican, whether it's a Democrat, whether it's good times, whether it's bad times, no matter what.
8: Divided government.
7: Yes.
8: One party government.
7: It doesn't matter what's going on.
8: Right.
7: We spend more than we take in. And then to, and for news sources to like, to put it on Trump is just hilarious, especially when the big driver of the whole thing is the welfare state.
8: Sure. Sure. Is Trump guilty of the same thing all the rest of them
7: of
8: are?
7: Of course he
8: yep.
7: is. But he's not more guilty than Joe Biden, Barack Obama, George W. Bush. All the presidents have added to this over the years.
8: Yeah.
7: And
8: yeah,
7: not dealt with. Or you really should put it on the Congress more than the president. Congress doesn't deal with it. They should suck it up and bite the bullet and all come together and risk getting booted out of office to deal with these things like a long, long time ago.
8: Wow. Courage and morality. That's cute. Yeah, our debt to GDP is unprecedented except in a world war. And we're essentially at peace, certainly by the standards of world wars. And our economy is roaring, and there's absolutely no excuse for this. One final nit I would like to pick, the idea that tax cuts are responsible for this is obscenely twisting the truth. Now, as a budgetary analysis, I get that. But I think those of us who are A, lovers of liberty and limited government, and B, sane, understand
7: that. I'm a lover of my own money staying in my pocket.
8: Yeah, that too. You've got to look at government in terms of zero-based budgeting. A tax cut is not an expenditure. And to suggest that it is again, twisting the truth, you know, standing the truth on its head.
7: It works.
8: It's just a question of spending.
7: Yeah, now, it sure works politically, though.
8: Now, if you want to talk about balancing a budget and say, well, we've got to have a certain level of taxation, okay, fine. But if my taxes are cut, that doesn't have money go out of the Treasury. They never had that money.
7: Mm.
8: So anyway, I think everybody gets the point, but you know, it's funny. I'm feeling very discouraged today because our politics is utterly uninterested in doing the right thing. And our media is utterly uninterested in A, honesty, and B, doing the right thing.
7: I feel like I'm guilty of calling everything the biggest story in the world. But this is truly the biggest story in America. Should be. It's the biggest one we ignore, certainly.
8: Yeah.
7: And
8: for several reasons.
7: Tip of the cap to Rush Limbaugh. What year was it that he made so much, got so much attention for saying, nobody cares about the national deficit or the debt. And he got a fair amount of pushback, but he was right. He got pushback from fiscal conservatives. Hey, you can't say that. The Republican platform is we care about the debt. No, it's not. It's kind of like the saying we really like about your priorities are what you do, not what you say they are.
8: Yeah.
7: Look at the end of the day. What did you spend your time on? That was your priority. Whether you call it your priority or not, if you spent more time scrolling your phone than you did talking to your kid, then your priority is scrolling your phone. That's just a fact. But if you are a party who doesn't do anything about the debt, you can't claim it's your priority.
8: No, it's a pose.
7: Yeah, so good on Rush Limbaugh when he finally just announced nobody cares about it.
8: And understand, he wasn't saying that nobody should care about it.
7: No.
8: He's just saying that, no, there's no constituency for this. We're over. We've gone around the bend. Nobody cares.
7: And again, take today, since we hit $40 trillion, to say some of the things I've said before that I know are downers and not fun. But my favorite analysis of this I've ever heard a year or so ago was Yuval Levin, who's one of the smartest people out there, talking about the most likely thing that's going to happen with this debt, and this is depressing, is not some day where we all wake up and, oh, my God, the sky is falling and this and that. No, it's just we're going to slowly over time become a less dynamic country where it's much less likely that you can start a business and move up the socioeconomic ladder and have more than your parents had and all that sort of thing. We'll just become like France and Great Britain. And it's not going to be all of a sudden and a headline and what do we do about this. It's going to grab.

0: gradually just change us into something much, much worse.
1: And remember, in a system like that, you get much less liberty because the government needs everybody to follow the 1,000,006 rules. So we will become very much like, yeah, Britain and France. And it's just, it's incredibly disappointing.
0: Taxes will be higher, services will be less, and not just like regular income tax. It's going to be everything. Every kind of fee you can possibly imagine will be attached to everything to try to just stay afloat all the time.
1: Right, right, yeah. So I find myself discouraged about the very topic. I was tempted to unleash my brilliant screed about inflation and how insidious it is, but if nobody cares. Ooh, nobody cares.
0: I got a question though. I wanna. What are we doing an ad for, Michael? We have an ad. For
1: Incogni, something? The fabulous folks at Incogni.
0: Jack,
1: please. I've been looking forward to this all morning.
0: Jack displays how dumb he is. Coming up right after we tell you about Incogni.
1: Oh my! Please, no, I won't have it.
0: Again, I should throw in again. If you get lots of spam calls, spam texts, emails, who's this from? 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
0: So I'm always complaining about financial statistics that don't include inflation. When they announce that Spider-Man is the biggest opening in movie history, and a quick look at an inflation calculator will tell you that it's not even the biggest opening in the last 10 years, let alone in history, because of inflation and all that sort of stuff. Same with, like, you know, this Major League Baseball player, the highest paid player ever. Well, no, here's somebody in 1998 who actually is making more money on inflation. But you get that. How does that factor into the $40 trillion debt? How do you adjust for inflation on that?
1: That's an excellent question. I was talking about the other side of that coin earlier, where one of the strategies politicians use and central banks use to survive enormous debt is you inflate your currency. You pump more and more of your currency into the market so that that $1,000,000 you owed is much less significant today than it was when you borrowed it 5 years ago. Because $1,000,000 isn't worth what it used to be. So you can inflate your way out of debt. The problem is, folks, I think you're probably way ahead of me. That's an insidious tax. They've taxed your income. They've taxed your savings. They've reduced the value of everything you've busted your ass to get together in your life so they can continue to overspend to buy votes and to pay off their cronies. So, and I'm sorry. So how do you look at debt with that perspective?
0: So is the $40 trillion, similar to the Spider-Man opening, not as big as it sounds, adjusted for inflation to 6 years ago? Or is it
1: yes.
0: The other way?
1: Well, yes. And that's why it's such a great question. Yes, except that our ability to pay it off has also been weakened, like, at precisely the same rate. Yeah. Now, okay, so, all right, we got $40 trillion in debt. Good news, General Motors just paid, you know, $1 billion in taxes. Well, okay, so that $40 trillion ain't what it used to be. Neither is that $1 billion.
0: Yeah, that's a good point, because those go change at the same rate. Like, I don't have to pay a bill for the Spider-Man movie. The fact that it went up. If I did, then, you know, my money went up.
1: Right. Yeah. Yeah. And just so you know, and 90%, I really love to talk to, like, top political consultants. And I kind of asked Karl Rove this question when we were hanging out with him at the RNC a couple years ago. But what percentage of politics is aimed at people who have no idea what they're talking about?
0: We have asked that question to so many smart people, and they never answered honestly.
1: Oh, no, no.
0: Ever.
1: No.
0: They never even come close to say, look, we know, us political scientists behind the scenes know that whatever the number is, and it might be shockingly high, 28% of people don't have any idea what they're talking about. None.
1: I think you mean 78. But, and Charles Krauthammer.

0: Or hinted at that in his The Things That Matter. He said, look, politics is stupid and grubby, but if you win at that, then you get to do the things that matter. So I think those pros would tell you, well, yeah, the vast majority of people have no idea what they're talking about. Their eyes glazed over 1/5 of the way through your little explanation of inflating your way out of debt. And so all your efforts are wasted. I appreciate the effort. It's super cute. They'd pat me on the head and say, but I got to go get votes. And I get it, but what I was starting to say was, trust me, the politicians in the central banks of the world, they haven't heard my screed about inflating your way out of debt and said, oh my God. No, they're like, yes, that's what we do. Of course that's what we do, you silly fool. But no voters understand it.
1: Wow. Japanese robots take me now.
0: Chinese, but
1: what? Chinese robots take me now. I'm sorry, I was looking at the television. I just saw a race.
0: Racist.
1: Have you seen the race where they got the robots running and they run faster than Usain Bolt, but one of them runs off the track and straight into a wall?
0: No, but I wish I'd seen it. I think I have seen that. Yeah,
1: it's really good. Anyway, yeah. We've got other stuff on the way. Stay here.
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0: 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Wait a second.
1: I was just asking Michael in his ear, how are the other jokes? 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
2: Yeah. Oh.
1: I remember last joke we played, I didn't even understand what it was. And I said, give me your best joke. Out of seven jokes, that was the best joke you had. And it was like, I don't even know what that was.
3: Well, we don't need crappy
1: jokes. Well, we don't.
3: Jokes,
1: no, no, we're better off with no joke than
3: there's
1: a bad
3: no
1: joke.
3: There's no quota system here.
1: Nope, there's not. So they're all sucky?
2: No, they're not all sucky, but they're just not, you know, laugh out loud funny. I mean, you know, knee-slapping funny.
3: How about the lovely cat timp in the frat house cocaine bust joke? I want to hear that one.
4: 13 Penn State fraternity brothers were busted in a cocaine trafficking ring. Authorities got suspicious when they started making it to morning classes.
3: That's fun. Not good. Fine is not good. Fine is not our standard around here, sir.
1: What puts it above the Mendoza line for me is if it brings a story to the... So it's got like a news element and then a clever little comment. So we got the news, that news story on, which I don't think we touched on yet. The big cocaine bust at a college. What?
3: Oh, yeah.
1: Okay.
3: The fact that they were having pledges... Like, do the drug mule work is just...
1: Yeah, that's not
3: astonishingly
1: cool.
3: Ballsy.
1: Yeah.
3: What you're running a criminal enterprise. The idea is to keep as few people in the know as possible. Anyway, follow-up on the national debt thing. It'll be very, very short. Very short. Not at all depressing. Well, slightly depressing. Very depressing. It's going to get worse because U.S. Treasuries, what we use to borrow, to overspend, are getting more and more expensive because more and more the market is saying, you know how the U.S. was like rock solid and you knew they could repay their debt? And so we demand low interest rates because there's 100% chance we'll get our money back. Well, that's not true anymore. More and more people are saying, yeah, the U.S. is looking a little shaky.
1: Yeah.
3: And so those borrowing costs just keep rising. Oh, boy. Moving along.
1: So I can't believe how many people have asked me about the GLP-1 that I went on with. Clearly, I mean, they have all said it to me that I've been thinking about it myself. So there's pretty much two categories, people that are on it and people who are thinking about going on it, it seems.
3: Yeah.
1: And it's gone from, I guess the market got saturated really fast with people who have actual medical conditions because of obesity or diabetes or whatever, to people who are overweight, otherwise no problem, but wanted to lose weight. Down to now, it's the, I just want to lose a couple of pounds crowd, I guess, because lots of people are asking me, I'm like, I want to lose 5 pounds, 10 pounds, 15 or whatever. And how's it going? So, there's going to be a lot of people on it in the near future. It's still weird. Maybe you get used to it after a while. The idea that it's 4 p.m. and you haven't eaten yet and it's never even crossed your mind. It's just weird. It's like, I probably should eat. The human body needs nutrition. So I'm having to work at making sure I get it. Oh, the reason I brought this up was, so I was talking to a dude over in the sales area and his brother went on to it. He said, he looks frail now. And I said, that's not the look I'm going for. That is not, as a single man, frail is not what I'm trying to dial in. So I don't know how you avoid that at some point.
3: Yeah, well, it can cause you to lose muscle mass. So you have to keep exercising.
1: And you have to take in a tremendous amount of protein. I was doing the research on this. I don't even know how I'm going to get that much protein. I'm going to have to sit here eating eggs the entire, I'm talking to you, chomping on eggs the entire show.
3: Yeah. All right. So here's your tease I'm not going to pay off. Piece in the Washington Post, why you should never walk barefoot on a hotel carpet. I had to stop reading it because if I didn't, I would never be able to stay in a hotel again.
1: Wow. I want to hear
3: so
1: this. Obvious.
3: Gross.
1: Obviously, I
3: no,
1: want to hear
3: I'm
1: this.
3: Not going to tell you. No.
1: I got to know this.
3: No,
1: and,
3: I can't.
1: And you're probably talking about, I wonder what level of hotel they're talking about. I stayed in among the crappiest. Well, it wasn't that bad, but it was the dingiest hotel. That's true. Dingiest hotel I've ever stayed in my life. We'll have to talk about that later. I mean, they hadn't changed a thing in that hotel since 1978, guaranteed.
2: Was this an hourly hotel?
1: And everything was the same shade of yellow, not on purpose. Either because the plastic stuff had faded, because back in the day you could smoke in your rooms and so everything had smoke damage, or that was the color of the day. Between those three things, everything in the room was the same shade of kind of smoke-stained yellow.
3: Wow.
1: The outlets, the tub, the tile, the carpet.
3: Welcome to Dingy-Ass

0: Sweets. Do you have a reservation?
1: I wish I'd have taken a video of it. I don't know why I didn't. We got there so late and I was so tired, but it was so, it was like a museum. I said, oh my God. It had a stove and stuff. It was like one of those kind of places, but it was all 70s equipment. Really wild. I got to tell why later at some point. If you miss it, get the podcast.
2: Armstrong and Getty.
0: Hey, Armstrong and Getty here, and if you're up before dawn and still at it when the sun goes down, you've got the kind of grit that made this country great.
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6: News this hour from Town Hall. I'm Jason Walker. Federal authorities foiling an ISIS-inspired plot on the New York State Capitol in Albany. A 35-year-old woman identified as Jessica Bowie arrested in connection with the plot, allegedly telling FBI informants she wanted to buy bombs and weapons and kill lawmakers. That boat pilot in a fatal New York capsizing was in the United States illegally.
7: The pilot of a speedboat that capsized during a tour around the Statue of Liberty has been arrested by U.S. immigration authorities, who say he was in the country illegally. The Department of Homeland Security says that Manuel Ernesto Hernandez Romana falsely claimed he was a U.S. citizen when he entered the country in 2007. He now has a pending federal criminal case in connection with the August 8th boat crash that killed an infant and her mother. Online records show that the 46-year-old citizen of El Salvador is now being held at an ICE detention facility in New Jersey. I'm Lisa Dwyer.
6: A growing number of states now providing tax dollars to university athletics. Bob Agnew explains.
8: The need to shell out millions to draw the top athletes straining finances many prosperous universities. In fact, many otherwise prosperous universities now find themselves running deficits. North Carolina and Louisiana are responding by earmarking sports betting taxes for their universities. Wisconsin has added money to its state budget for athletic costs at its flagship university. And Connecticut has created a tax credit program aimed at benefiting university athletics. Bob Agnew reporting.
6: Wall Street Thursday, Dow Industrials losing 703 points on the session. S&P 500 was off 66 points, and the NASDAQ fell 263. More on these stories at townhall.com.
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11: COVID cases are rising again across the country. I'm Rob Archer, but a Kern County emergency room doctor says there is no reason to panic. Dr. Willie Franklin with Adventist Health says he hasn't seen a big jump in local COVID patients. The CDC says infections are increasing in all 50 states, but COVID still makes up only a very small share of emergency room visits nationwide.

0: Franklin says people who are sick should stay home, and masks can help prevent people who are more likely to get seriously ill. Kern Public Health says a late summer increase is not unusual. Bakersfield's debate over Flock license plate cameras is getting more attention after new data showed how often the system is used. The city's cameras recorded more than 850,000 plate reads in the last 30 days. Police say the cameras are useful for finding suspects, stolen cars, and missing people. Critics say they want tighter rules on access and data sharing. BPD says most plate data is kept for 30 days. The issue is still before city leaders. Police say a crackdown at shopping centers on Panama Lane led to a drug and weapons arrest. They say they have been getting repeated complaints about drug use, trespassing, threats, and vandalism in the area. Officers arrested a man near Panama Lane and Stein Road and say they found meth, packaging materials, and a scale. A search of his home later turned up a shotgun. Downtown is getting more housing. Two historic buildings on 18th Street are being converted into more than two dozen apartments aimed at people who work downtown. Developers say rents are expected to be around $1,350 a month. The project includes the Georgian Building and the former Fountain Plaza. Plans call for about 31 units in all. I'm Rob Archer in the Kern Newsroom with news every half hour and when it breaks on News Talk 96.1 and AM 1230 KERN.
1: 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Want to know how to do it? 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
5: And Getty.
6: Today, Trump said that the U.S. is currently not engaged in any talks with Iran. Yeah. Well, we're out of missiles, so now we're hitting them with the silent treatment.
7: Made me laugh. Even though it's a horrifying idea. More on the wars, and that was plural on purpose, in a second.
8: If you don't know why we're taking out your missile batteries, I'm not going to tell you. Coming up, friends. Education has been solved. How to teach the kids, how to teach them successfully, miraculous cure, because of progressive politics, the education establishment and the media are trying to ignore it. Get your bandana, get your axe handle. You're going to want to go to the Straits. I'm going to tell you about the Mississippi miracle a little bit later on. It's actually, it makes me angry when something that would be so good is suppressed. The fact that it's been identified and everybody can do it is good news. But that battle coming up a little bit later on. Plus, I have been browbeaten by Jack and Katie and Michael into bringing you the why you should never go barefoot in a hotel room story, even though I was so disgusted I had to stop reading it halfway through, partly because I got to check into a hotel tomorrow, for the love of God. So,
7: Katie read it and said it was pretty bad.
8: Oh, Katie. Yes.
9: The words that rhyme with schmeekle fatter.
8: No, that's if only it were just fecal matter. Stay with us. You'll be grateful for the fecal matter.
7: Can I get the room with only fecal matter? I will say at the front desk.
8: It's an extra $10. Oh, that's fine. That's okay.
7: Whatever the cost.
8: Oh, boy.
7: Okay, so we got that story coming up. Boy, this...

0: About to do the most uncomfortable transition tease ever.
1: Oh no. Oh no. Do we need transition music?
0: Yeah. Anything.
1: Michael, you'd be so kind. Anytime a transition is just too jarring, we go with the transition music.
0: Because this is like the most serious story on earth. That's good. We haven't talked at all about that woman who murdered her kids who clearly went crazy.
1: Oh, yeah, the postpartum psychosis thing. Yeah.
0: That's a damned interesting story. Is she guilty of something? Should she be in a loony bin? Should she not? It's not her fault at all because she went crazy?
2: Have they confirmed that that's actually what happened, or is she just utilizing that as a defense?
1: I have not heard any persuasive argument that it's phony.
2: Okay.
1: That's not to say that I've heard every word of testimony and I should be trusted, but no, I have not heard her. I mean, like, everybody close to her is testifying that she was seriously struggling and begging for help.
0: Oh, and telling people I'm not safe to be around. And
1: right, and my brain isn't working right. Yeah. So, you know, one of the reasons I haven't brought up the story on the show is that human beings yearn for justice. It's part of our DNA. It's in all of our legal codes, our religions, just everything. We crave justice. And sometimes there are things that are horrible and there's no win there. Mm-hmm. All there is tragedy and sadness. And this might be one of those. So, oh boy.
2: So, Joe, I think you were off when I called in while I was on maternity leave, but I dealt with pretty
1: I've
2: severe...
1: I've been a little off since childhood, well, Katie, I mean, but anyway.
2: You were not on the show. You've been off permanently,
1: yes.
2: But you know
1: yes.
2: what I mean. But I called in and I talked to Jack. One of the biggest hurdles that I've had to jump after having our son was postpartum anxiety.
1: Yeah.
2: And it shut me down big time. So this is a very real thing, and that's why there's hotlines to call for stuff like this. But when I was reading this story, I mean, if she's not just using that as a defense, this is really a legit issue that needs to be handled. Yeah.
0: In my not deep dive on this, but following a little bit every day on the news, there's lots of, like Joe was talking about, texts, emails, phone calls, conversations where she's telling people.
2: Yeah.
0: Yeah.
1: Yeah.
0: I'm suicidal. Yeah. I'm homicidal. I'm out of my mind.
1: Right. My brain isn't working. Yeah. And the postpartum depression thing is pretty well known. It affects, is it one out of five or six?
2: It's one in eight, and then one in five actually get help.
1: Okay, but anxiety is rarer than that, but it's not rare, and postpartum psychosis is pretty damn rare. But I mean, given the number of live births in the United States, if it's one out of 1,000, well, then you've got dozens of women, dozens and dozens of women who are suffering from it. So it needs to be better understood, and you know, people recognize it and say, oh, this is X. Because if you know what something is, you're much more likely to know what to do about it, even if it's very, very difficult. But yeah, it's just so sad.
2: I think it's great that you guys are talking about it, because I know when I started feeling it, like, I kind of knew what it was, but I was embarrassed because I felt like, why I'm strong. Why am I feeling this way? And I neglected it for like 2 weeks before I finally went, okay, I gotta do something about this.
0: Wow.
2: Yeah,
1: there are some people who I love very much who have suffered from some pretty serious anxiety problems. And the way it was described to me is your fight or flight goes into like fourth gear.
2: Yeah.
1: And you can look around and say, this is not rational. There's no reason for me to be feeling like, and feeling is the wrong word. My brain chemicals are telling me there's a guy with a knife coming through my door.
2: Yeah.
1: Biological reaction, neurological reaction. How terrible.
2: Yeah, and I was telling Jack about this. There's something called phantom crying. So I was in the, I can't tell you, I was in the shower and I jumped out of the shower three different times because I thought I heard my son screaming. He was just sleeping. But my brain kept playing his cry back in my, and I kept running out because I thought something was wrong with him.
0: That would drive you crazy.
2: Throughout the night, probably like 15 times a night, I heard him screaming.
1: Oh, Lord.
2: Dead asleep. And it's

0: you know, and especially if, you know, your loved ones deal with anxiety prior to this, you're mm-hmm. way more susceptible. And I've been dealing with anxiety since I was like 16. So when it hit, I was like, okay, I kind of know what this is, but I felt insane. I felt insane. Yeah.
1: Wow.
2: Man, we all get dealt a hand of cards. Like I got two kids. One of them has serious anxiety problems, always has, and probably always will. And then the other one, I couldn't make anxious. There's no way. Shouldn't you care about this? How do you not care about this?
0: I long for that.
2: He does not get worried about anything.
1: Wow. Yeah. And it's all getting more and more in the modern world for reasons we've discussed many times. And, you know, everybody's kind of groping for the right answer. Oh, wow.
2: I have, I'm definitely closer to my other son with the, I probably should care about this, but I just don't. I just, I'm good with them. Is there a name for anti-anxiety? People who don't get anxious enough about various things? I was having this conversation with my brother because he's a worrier, which is kind of fits in with the whole anxiety thing.
1: Yeah.
2: And I was giving him examples of things that I probably should worry about and I don't worry about. I hadn't seen my driver's license in like a year. I had no idea where it was. He said, that would drive me crazy. I said, I just figured it'll turn up. He said, what if you get pulled over? I'm sure they could look it up. I have a driver's license. I just don't have the physical driver's license. I'm sure I'd be fine. And I went, how often do you get pulled over? I said, never. So I'm not worried about it. Oh, and he couldn't believe that I wasn't like dealing with it that day. I was like, I haven't even dealt with it in the last year.
1: What is the opposite of anxious? Not give a crap?
0: Not giving an F-ist.
1: Clueless? No, that's not right.
3: Apathy?
1: I know. Well,
2: apathy's pretty good.
1: As I am a planner and you are not, it's definitely, I've noticed this tendency through our careers. But, you know, it is what it is.
2: Well, no, it's like my
1: what are you going to do? Be different.
2: I don't plan vacations, and I've talked to a lot of people who say that would just drive them crazy, not knowing where they're, not having their hotel booked. I don't have a hotel booked. I don't know where we're going to stay. I don't have the slightest idea.
1: Yeah, see, I
2: don't know where we're going. I don't know any of those things.
0: Oh, my God. I would just explode with anxiety if I did that.
2: Yeah, and I can't even imagine being concerned about it. Like, I can't. It's difficult. I believe that it's true for other people, but I can't, like, feel, like, caring about, yeah, I'm driving all day long. At some point, I'll get tired and we'll stay somewhere.
1: Oh. What is the opposite of anxious? An extreme in the other direction.
0: We'll just call
2: dumb.
0: It Jack.
2: Could be dumb.
1: That's a good one. No, as a guy who, and I hope this is, you know, fairly evident, I kind of like words. I'm fascinated by this. I'm going to fixate this on this all day long.
2: The opposite of anxious. Somebody who's... Yeah. Goes too far the other direction.
1: Yeah, too far the other way.
3: Mm-hmm.
1: Yeah,
3: how about just carefree?
2: Could be.
1: That's not bad, Michael. It's still got a positive ring, and I'd like it to be more insulting.
2: yeah, well, why it shouldn't have some... Carefree works as a term to describe, I think, not worrying about things you shouldn't worry about. But there are things I should be more concerned about, and I'm not. So
1: apathetic?
2: That's where you got to factor it in.
1: Is it apathetic? Heedless?
2: It's funny watching it in someone else because my oldest is the same way. It's
3: unconcerned?
2: Like, unconcerned. How do you not care about this? I don't know.
0: As someone who deals with like caring about everything way too much, that sounds like a dream.
1: Yeah.
2: It's kinda
1: nice. I wish I could take a pill. It's funny, though. You're talking about your son. It was like, so when we first got started in talk radio in 1998, we had bosses and people around us who really wanted us to do traditional talk radio, where you'd come up with a topic, then you'd set the table for like 3-4 minutes, then you'd take calls for the rest of the hour. One topic,
0: no!
1: 1 hour, every hour. And I get it. That was the way it had been done. We didn't really want to do that. But one topic we quickly discovered didn't work is, why don't you care about this? Why don't people care about the national debt?
2: Right.
1: If people don't care, they don't care about why they don't care.
2: It took us a while to figure out the... We're getting no calls on why don't you care about this?
1: So going to your son and saying, you've got to stop caring about this. He doesn't care about caring about it. So he's not going to care about it. You're wasting your time.
2: We have some breaking news we should mention, and then maybe we'll dig into more of it before we come back, all right?
1: Don't, for God's sake.

0: the next 5 minutes walk barefoot on a carpet in a hotel till we come back, okay?
1: Right. Eric Swalwell, he was congressperson in California, wanted to be a U.S. senator, wanted to be president at one point. Nancy Pelosi, protege, ended up, he was sleeping with a Chinese spy and a variety of other things. Eric Swalwell reportedly stopped at the airport. All his electronic devices were seized. The FBI seized additional evidence from his home today. And we'll have more of the details coming up on that. They raided his home and stopped him at the airport and took all his stuff.
0: Did the bang bang with Fang Fang. Now he's headed for Sing Sing. I'm Joe Getty. Sing Sing still open?
1: Any chance he's actually a Chinese spy or something?
0: Don't know.
2: You don't bust the trust.
1: Oh, that's right. He got kicked out of that guy's house for busting the trust.
0: That's right. Bust the trust. You certainly shouldn't.
1: Anyway, so lots on the way. Stay here.
3: Armstrong and Getty.
0: In the U.S., there is a break-in every 26 seconds. 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
1: It's what we were taught, trained, and told to do.
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0: Listening to a fellow veteran for hours, at any hour of the day.
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8: We'll try to get the details on the whole Eric Swalwell story. That's something. I hope it's not just a Cash Patel Trump punishing people you hate thing. Swalwell's definitely got, you know, serious issues with his Chinese spy girlfriend. But anyway, more on that later.
9: Indeed. Plus, education's been solved in America. It's absolutely been solved, but blue states are ignoring it because it doesn't work for A, teachers' unions, and B, politicians. And it is so sad. You're going to want to grab a pitchfork and a bandana and take to the streets. Anyway, but the good news is the answer has been found. But this, quickly, the crew has talked me into this. I didn't want to do it. Here's this hotel inspector with AAA, and she does white glove tests.
8: I want
9: stuff.
8: That job. That'd be fun.
9: Oh, I'm not sure it would be. But she couldn't find something, I guess, in her hotel room one night, and she had white tights on and kind of crawled around for like 20 seconds to look under the bed and under things. At the end of the inspection, I had brown... Oh, she was doing an inspection. I had brown circles on my white pantyhose, said the Virginia-based inspector. And TV remotes and light switches regularly appear on the list of germiest spots in hotel rooms, but carpets, for some inexplicable reason, often get away clean, so to speak. Hotel carpeting is a germ trap.
8: Was this at a Motel 5 or a Super 7? I mean, what level of hotel was it?
9: Well, see, that's the problem. Now, in a couple of our beloved markets, we endorse zero-res carpet cleaning. They do a fabulous job in a lot of ways. And they made the point to us years and years ago, a carpet is a filter. And like every filter, it must be either replaced or cleaned because it catches stuff. That's what a filter is. And shoe dust, dirt, pollen, mold, spores, pesticide, anything that can be tracked in, any body stuff, hair. And then the little sons of guns that eat that stuff for a living, nature's trash men, these tiny little mites and microorganisms and the rest of it in the carpets. A dirty carpet is teeming with life. And then as you walk across it, it kicks it up into the air. It's a lot of it's invisible. And gets into your clothes and your bedding or into your lungs or whatever. Oh my God, it's such a bad story.
10: I hate every element of this.
8: Well, what's the thing on the list that grossed you out the most, Katie or Joe?
10: I saw someone, or I part of this said when people scratch and the skin flakes.
8: Yeah.

0: Obviously that's true. It's just the sort of thing we try not to think about, I guess.
1: Yeah, yeah. Maybe the worst part, other than the little bugs, is people track in like everything they step in outside, and because the carpets aren't like thoroughly clean, that includes poo poo, of course.
0: Who's dog walking and human through poo? Fecal where do you walk?
1: It happens
2: anywhere in California.
1: Yeah, but reports have detected all sorts of horrendous bacteria as well.
0: Suggest you put on those little plastic booties over your shoes before you go in, then sit down on the bed, take off your shoes, put the plastic booties back on, and never let your feet touch the carpet?
1: The short takeaway, because we don't have enough time for anything more, is no skin-to-skin. Just avoid skin-to-skin contact with the carpeting to whatever extent is possible.
0: Ew. Take flip-flops, yes. I guess, with you.
1: Yeah.
0: Walk around in flip-flops.
1: Slippers, yeah.
0: Right?
1: Gross.
3: Armstrong and Getty.
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7: With SRN News, I'm Jason Walker, U.S. military, saying the USS George Washington aircraft carrier now operating in the Middle East. The vessel is relieving the long-deployed USS Abraham Lincoln. Now, the Lincoln's deployment has included a record-setting time at sea of more than 250 days. Several Democrats on Capitol Hill pressing for accountability over the conditions on board, which Secretary of Defense Pete Hegseth has said were misrepresented by the liberal media. Residents on Hawaii's Big Island struggling to recover from the storm that killed two people, and now forecasters say it's not over. They're warning of another round of very rough weather just southeast of the islands could cause problems over the weekend. SRN News.
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8: I'm Rob Archer. Some Kern County Catholic churches could lose millions of dollars they had raised for local projects because of the Fresno Diocese bankruptcy. At St. Elizabeth Ann Seton Church in Bakersfield, more than $9 million had been set aside for a new building. Church leaders say they were originally told parish money would be protected. Lawyers for clergy abuse victims argue those funds can be used toward the bankruptcy settlement. The diocese says it will not comment while the case is still in court. Bakersfield police say complaints about drug use and other problems at shopping centers on Panama Lane led to an arrest. Officers say they found more than 2 ounces of methamphetamine, packaging materials, and a scale. A search of the man's home later turned up a shotgun. 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
9: And states are suing Meta, alleging that the company intentionally designed its platforms to get young people addicted. Meta has denied the allegations and faces up to $1.4 trillion in penalties.
10: There was some interesting testimony in that trial in Oakland yesterday. We'll get to a little bit later where, Zuckerberg's not a good guy. I don't think he should be on the hook for $1 trillion for this, but he's not a good guy. That's my headline. I'm excited to go back to my kids' school. I sometimes volunteer at lunchtime. They need parent volunteers to do, I don't know what we're even doing there, but walking around saying hey. But I can't wait to go for the first time now that they've banned cell phones. What it will look like. It'll look like the school time when I was a kid. They banned cell phones, so everybody's going to be looking at each other or talking or something.
11: Respecting everybody's privacy, of course. I can't wait to hear about that. Mm. Fabulous. Speaking to the kids and education, that sort of thing, this is, you know, it occurs to me, we should probably do a podcast with Kelsey Piper. She is a thinker and educated writer and that sort of thing. But let me just read this sentence to you. This month, the Department of Education released its latest edition of the National Assessment of Educational Progress, the standardized test better known as the Nation's Report Card. The results have left me blazing with rage. In my home state of California, she writes, for instance, only 30% of public school fourth graders can read proficiently. Fully 41% cannot even read at basic level, which is to say they cannot really understand and interpret written text at all.
10: Keeping in mind that proficient is a, they ain't pushing it hard on these proficient levels.
11: Right, right. Well, imagine 41% can't even read at the basic level. Eighth graders, 41%? As you might expect, look almost as bad. Yes.
10: Wow.
11: Yes. The numbers have been tumbling downhill in California and more widely across the U.S. for years now, and not just because of the pandemic. Nationwide, the scores are going down, except

0: several states, happen to be southern states, with Mississippi leading the charge. They have fixed it. They have cured it. They have instituted the sort of reforms that could, I almost said easily. Well, that's the point. It's not easy. It should be easily done in all 50 states. We know how to do much, much better. And I can hit you with some of the stats. And people, she writes, like to talk about the Mississippi miracle without drilling down on what they're doing, because it hasn't been a miracle at all. And in case you don't follow education, it's not that they've brought the kids who aren't doing well up, or even that Mississippi has stopped underperforming and now they're doing about as well as everyone else. No, they haven't just caught up to your state. They are now wildly outperforming it. If you live where I do in Oakland, California, and you cannot afford private education, you should seriously consider moving to Mississippi for the substantially better public schools. Black students are as likely to be basic or above readers in Mississippi, where the median black household income was $37,000, as a national top performer, Massachusetts. Mississippi is educating everyone better. The top students, the middle students, the not so good students. Everyone, and they are crushing the blue states.
1: I've got one kid in public school, and so I've always never know what to say about public schools or some of my experiences, because I don't want to piss people off. I don't want to put my kid in a position where teachers are glaring at him, maybe. Or
0: I'd be happy to say those things. This is Joe Getty. My kids are grown. I will say a number of things about government schools.
1: And then also the experience that we've all had, where both my kids in public school have had teachers that were just amazing. I mean, like, they should get some sort of award from the president. The amount of effort and care that they put into the classroom and each student is just beyond anything I'm capable of. Just amazing. But in general, at the higher levels of middle management and everything like that, what I have found at public schools is, and it shocked me to find this out, they literally do not care whether your kid learns or not. They literally don't care if your kid graduates from high school and can't read and can't do math. They actually don't care. I don't know how they sleep at night. I don't know how they look at themselves in the mirror.
0: Right.
1: I don't know how they live with themselves, pushing kids through school who can't read or do math at a basic level, because we get a certain amount of money from the state and the federal government for having butts in the seat however many days a year, and we don't hold people back anymore, and blah, blah, blah, blah, blah. I don't know how you live with yourself. I really don't. It's unconscionable what you're doing in public schools.
0: That's why Kelsey, who we're quoting here, says she's blazing with rage, and she should be. Oh, by the way, Mississippi and Louisiana and a couple of other southern states that are having these wonderful, wonderful results right now, Tennessee, they're doing it with far less money.
1: Than
0: the blue states.
1: That always has to come up. Don't make it about we need more money. I almost said it.
0: Just say it.
1: Bull S, you need more money. As we all know, there are examples all over the place, particularly in California, where we're spending more money, adjusted for inflation even, per pupil than we ever have, and we're getting worse results. So shut up with the there's not enough money. All right? Yeah, well, just stop with that.
0: What they want is money. They don't want educated kids. They want money.
1: So getting to the unconscionable, how do you look at yourself?
0: And then I've got to get to the how they actually fixed it. Well, go ahead.
1: We might have to do this for an hour and a half. But
0: that's fine. We should. I think, and I've said this many times, and I stand by this, this is America's biggest problem, by far our biggest problem, because we can't solve any of our problems if we have an uneducated and or indoctrinated massive young people, generations of kids who can't read, they can't think, they're indoctrinated into insidious political beliefs. It is our biggest problem by far.
1: Some of it is the weird, hard to understand combination of bureaucracy disease, that iron law bureaucracy, when at a certain point all a bureaucracy does is protect the bureaucracy. And people get sucked into that in a way that, like, blinds them. Then you got the ideology. I mean, because they're not, like, consciously doing it. Because I've been in meetings with my own kid, who's now in a different school, but where they said, and he's now up to this grade level in this. And I discovered quite quickly on my own, no, he's not. He's not even close. Why did you sit there and look me in the eye? And I know you're a good person.

0: person. Why did you pretend he's okay when he's not? What is going on there?
1: Right. Right.
0: What is that? So, again, it's a combination of protecting the bureaucracy and a weird ideology. Well, this is our method, so it must be good. Or something. I don't know. But it's a disaster.
1: So if you're not particularly progressive, the kids in Mississippi and several other states, all students are doing much, much better. If you are a progressive, know that in these states, particularly students of color and poor students are doing so much better than they are in blue states. You are a liar and a hypocrite and awful human being if you don't dig into this and understand it. You are a virtue signaling hypocrite and a liar, because these kids can be helped. So some of you know some of this already. But these states all have a common playbook, and you know some of it. She's actually interviewing a guy who worked in the Louisiana Department of Education, which has done amazing work too in turning around their woeful schools, and now they're actually beating some much, much, much more affluent blue states. Number one, teach phonics. Phonics-based early literacy programs reject the trendy and fully debunked whole language method that encouraged students to vaguely guess at words based on context. It became super popular out of the teachers' colleges.
0: Yeah, yeah. That was a new thing for my kids. I'd never heard of it in my life, and they did sight words. It was a dumb idea, you know. So that's an easy fix. You just abandon something that didn't work and go back to something that did work.
1: Yeah, you got to teach the teachers how to do it now, because you've got several generations of teachers who don't understand it themselves.
0: God, my kids grew up with sight words. What a dumb idea.
1: And just as an aside, and we can talk about this all day because it's incredibly important. Because I knew immediately how bad an idea that was, having taught three children how to read, my own children volunteered in classrooms for years and blah, blah, blah. I thought, oh, my God, this is a nightmare. This is terrible. And it dawned on me with incredible clarity. If you are a PhD demanding a very high salary as an administrator of this, that, and the other, you can't justify it by going with the status quo. Why would I bother to pay you all this money for just implementing the plans that are well understood, time honored, and everybody knows there? You've got to, quote unquote, innovate. You've got to be on the cutting edge to justify your salary in these positions. We don't need them.
0: The idea, if you've never heard it, like you didn't get sight words, was no. The way people learn to read, they've discovered, is not like the word thunder. TH makes the sound soft, not phonics like that. No, the brain is designed to take in a word in its entirety. So we learn them looking at the entire word. What is this word? Thunder. That's called sight words, and that's the way they taught kids to read, and it didn't work very well.
1: No.
0: Because that's not the way the brain learns to read, it turns out.
1: So more on the solution in a moment after a word from our friends at Blue Collar Dollar. 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
1: So this part of the story that got the most attention, teaching phonics, is super important, and you should indeed teach phonics, she writes. But making schools adopt the approach took more than a mere nudge. The Southern Surge states have tried earmarked funding, guidance to districts, and outright mandates to accomplish universal adoption. And the states made serious commitments to doing that. But it's only one part. You have to ensure that teachers understand how to use the curriculum. And also you have to browbeat a lot of administrators and teachers into doing this. Because as we've said many times, it is so much easier to

0: fool someone than to convince them they've been fooled.
1: Well, I don't.
0: And so you have people stubbornly clinging to their trendy, stupid way that never worked.
1: Yeah, I don't know. I don't think teachers usually have a choice, right? So one of my kids' teachers, both my kids' kindergarten teachers, by the way, now long since retired, one of your legendary teachers that when she finally retired, you know, all these people came back, blah, blah, blah. Everybody loved her. She was teaching sight words. I'm sure she was told by the district, this is what you got to do now after 40 years of teaching. It's not like you get a choice. So, it's that or quit.
0: Right. So the second and third pillars of the solution coming up after a break.
1: God dang it, that's a maddening topic. How do you not just look at the results, and it's been this way for years, how do you not just look at the results and think, hello, red flag, need a change, ain't
0: ideology
1: working?
0: Ideology blinds people completely.
1: God, I'd say. Okay, more on the way.
2: Armstrong and Getty.
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8: The way we get caught up in like Trump's helipad or whatever we end up discussing instead of schools are failing and it's been obvious for years.
9: Yeah, and a lot of it's progressive politics. And I almost hate to throw that in because it's so important that we ought to keep politics the hell out of it, but you just can't keep it out. Apparently, I've got a story about the teachers union that'll make you want to throw rocks. Randy Weingarten, the worst person in America. But anyway, I wanted to finish up the three-tiered approach that Mississippi and several other southern states have implemented to turn around their reading and math for little kids and middle-sized kids. It's been unbelievably

0: phonics and teach your teachers how to teach phonics. And that's the second tier of the three pillars, really, is a scaled system of training those teachers on the curriculum. Most teaching you get as a teacher is not training on the curriculum. Teachers already undergo a lot of training, and it's mostly a waste of their time.
1: Shock.
0: Because they're training them in the wrong things. Billions of dollars are spent and largely wasted and received every year on professional development for teachers that is curriculum agnostic. It's aimed at generic disembodied teaching skills without any reference to specific curriculum.
1: I say for the third time, shock.
0: Yeah, and any independent study of this sort of thing, Johns Hopkins, for instance, I'm looking at one, says, oh my God, this is complete waste of time and money. And so Mississippi, for instance, improved its training through a 2013 law mandating that elementary school teachers receive instruction in the science of reading. It also sent coaches directly into low-performing classrooms to guide teachers on how to use the material. Mississippi started with teacher training. Tennessee and Louisiana added teacher training in different years, but they all came together to the realization that this is incredibly important. The third pillar, she writes, is everyone's least favorite, but it's equally crucial. Number three is clear accountability at the district level, at the school level, at the educator level, and at the student and parent level. Keeping in mind, blue states like California have eliminated all accountability. You don't have to know how to spell cat to get a high school diploma. They've eliminated those tests in the name of equity or racism or something. So one of the key pillars to educating people, kids, have been eliminated in blue states. It's insidious. It's obscene. Here's what they mean. This is super interesting. Accountability, of course, means standardized tests, requirements that students master reading before they're advanced to fourth grade, and rankings of schools based on performance. Accountability is no fun. When there aren't active political currents pushing for it, it tends to erode because the schools push back. The educator, the teachers, the administrators push back, but it's badly needed. Said this expert we've quoted once or twice already, schools have gotten very distracted. At the same time, many states have been loosening the incentive structures that exist to focus on reading and math knowledge and skills. I think you have to question that. I think you have to see that these states have all had stringent accountability as a core tenet, the ones that are working well, and have done it over successive administrations, even when it wasn't a popular thing to do. In Mississippi, a child who is not capable of reading at the end of third grade has to repeat the grade.
1: No, that's going to stigmatize them. Not as much as being illiterate when they're an adult.
0: Well, in the science, it makes your case even more strongly than you just did. It's a policy called third grade retention. Alabama and Tennessee have implemented it too now. Research has found that third grade retention does not harm students in non-academic ways and tends to help them academically. But of course, it is upsetting for kids, frustrating for families, and unpleasant for educators. Unfortunately, that's probably part of why that works. What matters most is not the students who are retained, but what the policy does to adult behavior, said an education reporter, Chad Alderman. Mississippi required schools to notify parents when their child was off track and to craft individual reading plans for those with reading deficiencies. In other words, the threat of retention may have shifted behavior in important ways for everybody.
1: Right, and that makes sense, but the problem that would be in, like, most of your public schools, like public schools I'm associated with, it would be very difficult to figure out, unless you're going to sit down and have your kid read aloud to you, and then, like, you have an understanding of where they should be at that grade. I don't even know how you would know that, because the school's not doing it for you. They're not giving you an accurate assessment of where they are.
0: Right. So why aren't schools doing the things we've been talking about? I want to get into that next hour. No more important thing in the world than this story.
1: One of the most frustrating things I've ever had in my life was when a group of people, like five people in a meeting, said, he's at this level. And I found out very quickly, no, he's not. Why did you tell me that? That's a freaking lie. Either you know that or you should know that or something.
0: Wrong incentives and disincentives. Yep.
1: If you missed a segment of the show, get the podcast Armstrong and Getty on demand.
0: More to come.
2: Armstrong and Getty.
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5: News this hour from Town Hall. I'm Jason Walker. Pentagon says 757 American troops have been wounded since the war began. Here's Lisa Dwyer.
6: More than 580 are Army soldiers. The total injured also include 86 sailors, 64 airmen, and 19 Marines. While many of the casualties are categorized as having occurred during Operation Epic Fury, the Pentagon has created a new category for wounded troops, saying that Operation Epic Fury has concluded. The Pentagon and U.S. Central Command have offered almost no details on how the injuries occurred. However, officials say that the vast majority of those injuries are traumatic brain injuries. I'm Lisa Dwyer.
5: Well, Democrats who rose to prominence as hashtag resistant figures during President Trump's first term are stumbling politically during his second.
7: The pileup illustrates a new era for the rest of Democratic base, where vocal opposition to President Trump through official channels and public remonstrations no longer guarantees success in the party's primaries. If Democrats retake the majority in the House, leaders will have to find a balance between their base's appetite for holding the president accountable and election results that some strategists say suggest Americans are ready to move past him.
5: That is reporter Bernie Bennett in the nation's capital. It is a major bust, federal authorities foiling an ISIS-inspired terror plot on the New York State Capitol in Albany. Officials say a 35-year-old woman has been arrested in connection with the plot, telling informants she wanted to buy bombs and weapons to kill state lawmakers. The national debt has now surpassed the $40 trillion mark, highlights the impact of defensive costs, social programs, and more. More on these stories, townhall.com.
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5: Prince Harry and Meghan Markle's decision to move back to the United Kingdom has reportedly blindsided the entire royal family. Danica Kirke reports the Buckingham Palace and the upcoming return of Prince Harry to England.
9: It's a surprise because no one really saw that part coming. But Harry and the Duchess of Sussex have long wanted their children to be educated in the UK. And this will give them an opportunity, Archie is 7 and Lilibet is 5, to start early and to like get properly acclimated into the educational universe here. No one really knows where they're going to live, but they're thinking it'll be the south of England, which is near those schools. Harry must be hoping that his father will forgive him. And you know, his father is in fact the head of the Church of England. Forgiveness is sort of part of the mantra. And Prince William has also said that he's a Christian. Forgiveness is also part of the mantra for him.
5: Breaking news and analysis, townhall.com. In Washington, the First Lady launching a new effort to help young people leaving

0: Foster care.
1: First Lady Melania Trump announced a new education partnership to expand college opportunities for youth aging out of foster care. The alliance includes IndyCar, Fox, and major universities. Her Fostering the Future initiative will provide new scholarships to help these young people pursue higher education. Willie Nelson, The White House.
0: Well, Meta is sharply defending itself in that California federal court against allegations that its social media business poses harms to children and teenagers. Four states accusing Meta of contributing to the youth mental health crisis by deliberately designing features to get kids addicted to scrolling. The company says it has implemented safety measures for young users and will add even more. Instagram and Facebook have also added a number of features over the years. More on these stories, townhall.com.
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5: 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Gary McNamara and Eric Harley talk about everything from politics to social issues and news of the day. Whether you're up late or you're just starting your day, welcome to the show from the Relief Factor Studios. 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
6: All across America, we are Red Eye Radio. I'm Gary McNamara. He is Eric Harley. Once again, you are Gary McNamara, radio host. Yes. You are no longer Crypto King. I am no longer Crypto King. It has been resolved.
7: Thank you to the team at X. And people say this all the time. You guys are connected. You have, you know, you're on the inside of things, whether it's the White House, whatever, you know, that we're well connected. We did reach out directly to Elon Musk, and he blocked us and also put a restraining order on both of us. So there's that. But no, they got it straightened out for you, the team at X,
6: yeah,
7: apparently,
6: without
7: doing away with your account.
6: Yeah, right? That was great.
7: So
6: yeah.
7: That's very good.
6: Well, you know, the interesting thing is, after it happened, I just happened to see somebody who I know was in the media, hockey media in Buffalo, that was saying that, hey, these two people have been hacked, just so you know.
7: Right.
6: And I was just in communication with one of them. It was National Radio Day yesterday, so all the radio people were posting their old pictures, and I posted on Facebook my nerdy picture from when I worked in Marshall, Texas. I mean, I was a dweeb.
7: I always miss that. I always miss that day. It never comes up on my...
6: It's so much fun, and somebody I hired, they said they were hacked, and I went to his X site, which is locked now. It's locked.
7: Yeah.
6: But same crypto bots. Same one that hit me. So without question, they're targeting the media. I don't know if I was the first. I still have no idea how they got me. I have no idea.
7: Well, I saw a post. In fact, funny you say that. I saw a post from John Hannity, where he bought a new house in Florida, but then that's just because he makes a lot more money than we do.
6: What
7: had nothing to do with crypto. It was actually real.
6: What was funny was hilarious was I wake up yesterday and I see our buddy Richard Rosso, the great financial guy from Houston, and a good friend.
7: Right.
6: He posts. He goes, "Oh, look what Gary's doing." You know, I'm paraphrasing here. Look what Gary's doing now with the. This was on Facebook. With crypto, you know, with his crypto earnings, whatever. And
8: and there's this beautiful pool.

0: look like a mansion pool and all these women, young women hanging out in bikinis. It's like what you can get.
1: That's specific. That's how you know Rosso knows you.
0: Yeah, exactly. And I wrote back to him. I said, is that what's on there today? And he goes, I'm just screwing with you.
1: Now, if you see a post on my X account that says, Eric bought this new guitar from his casino winnings, that's real.
0: Okay.
1: Yeah. It hasn't happened yet, but if it does happen, nothing's wrong with my account.
0: Some of my favorites, one of my favorites was Matt Murphy from, did you see that from Nashville? WTN.
1: I must say I was a bit confused.
0: Yeah, I was a bit confused. I burst out laughing, the great Matt Murphy.
1: Yeah, he's great. He's really part of the Red Eye family, not just from the great affiliate of WTN, but he's been on for us before. He now is doing afternoons, does a great job. I tune in quite a bit, in fact, and watch him, actually, on they actually have a camera in their studio, and does a great job, as they all do, Dan Mandis and all of them at WTN.
0: Luckily, everybody, 99.9% of people knew that it was BS. What a day yesterday for news. We'll just start with one topic. I don't even know if it's in the order of importance or not, but this was huge. Now, this is the most important because it relates to something that we've said all along, that in the mainstream media they're political activists.
1: Yes.
0: And this is that Seattle Times story, the columnist. Now, remember, he's a columnist.
1: Yeah.
0: They pay him to give his opinion.
1: Right. He's a sports columnist.
0: Right. Yes. Yeah. The Seattle Times lost sports columnist Matt Calkins in a highly publicized resignation on Thursday after Calkins claimed the paper refused to run a piece on women sports activists. Calkins, who spent 11 years with the Seattle Times, said the decision not to publish his column left him unable to perform the job that he was hired to do. So what do you think he was writing on? You think he was writing on, you know, something that was so controversial, like he was promoting, like those insane activists do, pedophilia?
1: No.
0: You know, something like that. You couldn't permit that, right?
1: Right.
0: You just couldn't permit something like that.
1: Right.
0: Or as a sports columnist, you know, coming out with something like the Buffalo Bills are going to win the Super Bowl this year.
1: Right.
0: And they go, come on, look.
1: As a Seattle Times sports columnist, I'm more of a Buffalo fan than I am a Seahawks fan.
0: Yeah, right.
1: I mean, something like that.
0: Right.
1: Exactly.
0: Or this year, there will be no arrest of Dallas Cowboys players.
1: Yeah.
0: Which
1: would be insane. You can't say that.
0: Right. Something,
1: or former players. That.
0: Exactly. Something.
1: Yeah. I mean, Romo finally got caught up.
0: The column centered on the two Washington student athletes who opposed allowing transgender women to compete in female sports. That means biological men. That were recently at the center of a national controversy after they attended a Seattle Storm WNBA game to support Sophie Cunningham's support for protecting women's sports. Calkins sought to make the case that supporting sex-separated athletic competition does not necessarily reflect hostility towards transgender people. I tried to write a column through the eyes of two student athletes who were kind of speaking out against biological males in girls' women's sports, and I submitted the column a couple of Fridays ago to my editors. Basically, 6 days went by, and they said, we're looking at it. Let me give it to the editor. The editor is going to have a talk with the top two editors, and 6 days later, they decided it was not going to run, he told Fox News Digital. All they said was, you didn't tell us that you were doing this in advance, so we can't run it, but I didn't buy the excuse. Calkins added that he wanted to platform the voices of girls who speak out against biological males in women's sports. I want

0: to get their voices out there, Calkins said. I feel like if you look at most media, the girls who have to compete against biological males, I feel their voices get stifled a lot.
1: Mm.
0: Calkins said the rejection followed a pattern involving several previous columns. Anytime I would kind of go against the grain, my columns would always get spiked. Calkins emphasized that he respects the former editors. How can you say that? And understands the pressure they face when deciding whether to publish commentary on divisive subjects. It's not a divisive subject!
2: No.
0: Did I scream loud enough?
1: I don't know. I couldn't hear you.
0: It's not a commentary on divisive subjects. He said he does not harbor personal animosity towards his former colleagues.
1: Yeah.
0: What he's saying is you cannot get through the insanity of the Seattle Times.
2: Right. Yeah.
0: I mean, there is nothing controversial about biological men not playing women's sports.
2: Right.
0: The controversial, the radical view is biological males should be playing female sports. That's the radicalism.
2: Yeah.
0: But understand this is what we've said all along. And we said it a long, long, long, long time ago. He may be a columnist who is a journalist. I don't know. I haven't seen other columns that he has written.
2: Right.
0: But in this case, the editors are political activists. They're saying we cannot present both sides of the issue. In fact, we cannot present the side of the issue that overwhelmingly Americans agree with. We can only promote and allow you to write about the most radical opinions that one of the most radical opinions that exist probably in any, political subject in my lifetime.
1: Yeah, now, think about if it came to us or any talk show host, and management came and said, no, you have to take this position. Well, talk radio would be over. Oh, many podcasts would be done. I mean, if they, Rogan talked about this when they first signed the Spotify deal. You know, they came in, the executives, okay, so, now that you're under Spotify, who's your first guest going to be? And he went, whoa. No, it doesn't work that way. I do my thing, and you guys, basically do the distribution. There's not going to be any influence from management whatsoever. And you and I have talked about how we greatly appreciate and are very grateful for this opportunity to do what we do.
2: Mm-hmm.
1: As a sports columnist, if you want to project an opinion on something that right now is dominating sports, this is dominating sports because of the whole WNBA thing. It is as relevant as you can get, especially for the WNBA, which up until now, was only at times relevant, but it has been daily updates on this issue. And a sports columnist is there. You hire that person to speak their mind. And if you're going to say, nope, you toe the line, and we're not going to put this out. We're not going to put this here. It's not like he came out and accused someone, as far as we know, of doing something wrong that they didn't do. It wasn't any kind of slander.
0: It wasn't the New York Times.
1: Exactly.
0: We'll get to that story later.
1: It was. This is the opinion. This is, and by the way, it's very clear where most people stand on this.
0: Yeah.
1: And
0: it's a landslide
1: if
0: issue.
1: If you have a sports columnist, by the way, this is a huge missed opportunity for the Seattle Times. Because I'm guessing a lot of the readers of the Seattle Times are left. Mm-hmm. They're on the left.
0: Yep.
1: And They read that, and then they're going to respond to

0: You have that back and forth, quite frankly, in today's world. That brings a little bit of heat, a little bit of attention to that. As long as you're putting it out in a thoughtful way, there's no reason to believe he didn't or he wasn't going to. And this is where we are today. The organizations themselves. We've said it for the longest time. This isn't some grand conspiracy. This is the mindset of these individuals. They all have the same mindset. They run organizations. They run cities. They run states. And if you get in their way, you're done. Your career could be over. Or worse. And this is one more example.
1: And the interesting thing is, this isn't about placement of stories.
0: No.
1: That you can see the editors say, no, we believe, look, this is the top story today, so we're going to put this, you know, where right. you place the story.
0: Like if the Mariners were moving or something, you know, if you, you know,
1: right.
0: you know,
1: right.
0: to another city
1: when,
0: or something.
1: When I did, not all the time, but when I did local shows, you remember when I was doing local at WBAP, you remember David.
0: Yeah, yeah.
1: When I've, you know, started there, he would come in and goes, you know, and we would talk about it. He'd give me, you know, here's topics, you know, whatever, here's what I have. You know, what do you think? Well, I think this. And I don't think we ever disagreed on anything.
0: Right.
1: And he never said, you need to cover this first. Or right, you can right, only have this right. opinion.
0: Right.
1: You know, orders of stories might have been the thing. Now at you know, this level that we're at now, there's nothing except what, you know, we wish to do, but nobody, only one time in my life did, and it was not a corporation, it was an individual station manager who said, you know, I didn't like your opinion on that.
0: Yeah.
1: And I went, I don't give a damn. I mean, right. that was basically my answer. Yeah. I don't give a damn. And we had it out. I mean, mm-hmm. it's the worst. A couple of weeks later, we had it out. It was the worst. Let's put it this way. Everybody in the station heard me. And I don't think, I mean, you know me well enough that, and the relationship that we have with our management and other management, because you and I have been through, what, 3 or 4 companies now and
0: yeah.
1: a bunch
0: yeah.
1: of different managements.
0: Right.
1: And, you know, we don't operate that way. For me to yell had to get to a point of, you know, this is absolutely unacceptable. If you don't like it, I said, if you don't like it, fire me.
0: Right.
1: You know, I'm not going to do it.
0: Yeah.
1: I've always said this, you know, it's... And I know you agree with this. You sign your name here to what you do.
0: Mm-hmm.
1: Every day you sign your name. These are our real names.
0: Mm-hmm.
1: I can't lie. I mean, the lyrics of the song, I'd rather be hated for who I am than loved for who I'm not. And mm-hmm. it's a simple thing that we live by. We tell what you think. A lot of...
0: It's why I left Aerosmith.
1: Well, when we talk about... because we used to get this, we don't get it anymore. Well, you guys are basically, you know, you remember the guy who called us one time and said, you guys get your talking points every morning from the, what was it, the New World Order? Or
0: yeah, the military industrial complex.
1: And we said, what do you think? We get, you know,
0: the Pentaveret.
1: We get something sent to us at 9:30 every morning. And he went, yes.
0: Yeah.
1: Oh, man, we just burst out laughing.
0: Yeah.
1: And a lot of people can't believe it. A lot of people can't believe. I can't believe it. I can't believe that my entire career in talk radio now, oh, you know, over three and a half decades, that you could maybe look at these people that have been our management and go, they're really idiots. You mean they said you should go on the air and just talk about whatever you want, and they believe they can sell this, and you've done this for 3.5 decades?
0: Yeah.
1: Really? Mm. You know, you? Mm. They're allowing you to do this? I have to question their sanity.
0: That's exactly.
1: We are Red Eye Radio.
0: Brought to you by Hotshot Secret.
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1: And we're live here outside the Perez family home, just waiting for the... And there they go! Almost on time this morning. Mom is coming out the front door strong with a double-arm kid carry. Looks like Dad has the bags. Daughter is bringing up the rear. Oh, but the diaper bag wasn't closed. Diapers and toys are everywhere. Ooh, but Mom has just nailed the perfect car seat buckle for the toddler. And now the eldest daughter, who looks to be about 9 or 10, has secured herself in the booster seat. Dad zips the bag closed, and they're off. Ah, but looks like Mom doesn't realize her coffee cup is still on the roof of the car. And there it goes. Oh, that's a shame. That mug was a fam favorite.
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6: All along. And who was it you were on the air with one time, not on this show, but another show where you told them, I forgot which presidential advisor was it where you said?
7: Sean Spicer.
6: Oh, Sean Spicer, yeah. Yeah. You told him, you said, well, they're not journalists, they're political activists.
7: And Sean said, wow, I've never heard it phrased that way.
6: And we had said this after after the Mueller report came out, and you had tons of conservatives say, well, now we hope that these liberal journalists out there will get back to the journalistic practices. And we said, stop it.
7: No.
6: They're not journalists. They do a completely different job.
7: Right.
6: The editors of the Seattle Times have no interest in allowing you to see both sides of an issue.
7: Yep.
6: They're political activists.
7: Yep.
6: Full stop. Yep.

0: With SRN News, I'm Jason Walker. World Health Organization says Congo will receive some 70,000 doses of the Ervebo vaccine. That move is seen as a possible major boost to efforts to contain that outbreak. Residents on Hawaii's Big Island struggling to recover from the storm that killed two people in the last week. And now forecasters are warning of another round of very rough weather southeast of the islands that could cause problems over much of the weekend. A prosecutor in Texas who oversaw a conviction of the young man Carmelo Anthony in the deadly stabbing of another athlete at a track meet says he and defense attorneys had agreed to hold back character evidence during the trial. He said it was done to avoid inflaming a case already boiling with racial tensions. SRN News.
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1: Oh, I mean, this is hilarious. I just... Yesterday was a day, number one, when I got my ex account back, I realized just how tied I am to the internet, because it was like,
2: it's also disconcerting that somebody has control over
1: something that has my name on it.
2: Well, your name on it and
1: my brand,
2: one form of

0: broad communication.
1: Yes.
0: You know?
1: Otherwise, I said my brand, not my bran.
0: Yeah. No, you don't want to get control of Gary's brand.
1: Brand.
0: That's facts, where yes. that. Those are yeah. fighting words.
1: Yes.
0: When you, yeah. That's. He needs his brand. He'll fight for that.
1: But it was just one
0: You'll spend all your crypto money on brand. That's the thing.
1: Actually, I can't eat that. It's got too many carbs. loaded with carbs. I have to get my fiber in other ways.
0: Yeah, but well.
1: We're right. not going to get into the details of that, are we?
0: No. Can I get two bran muffins to go, please?
1: But it was just, I mean, it was one of those days where I just was losing it. Every time I saw another article, I'm like, God, it's so easy and so much fun. I mean, if they get control, we're doomed.
0: Yeah.
1: But I
0: yeah.
1: mean, it's so insane, and there is comedy in socialist insanity. The New York Post had this. A leader of Mayor Mamdani's socialist grocery store project suggested that New York could funnel taxpayer money to shop owners losing business to the city-owned supermarkets, which are already projected to cost at least $70 million. The comments from Waverly Near, Senior Vice President of Groceries at the Project Leading Economic Development Corporation, sparked City Hall to furiously attempt to backpedal Thursday after the furious backlash. Near, during a New York One interview on Wednesday, said that grants could be used to support independent businesses alongside city-owned grocery stores, prompting a reporter to ask whether she meant private outlets. Something on the table. We're exploring a lot of different options and opportunities. I think there's a whole host of levers that the EDC is able to work within to make sure everyone has equitable and equal access to opportunities here.
0: Yeah.
1: The prospect of using tax dollars to prop up private groceries hurt by competition from Mamdani's city-owned supermarkets, a program anticipated to cost $70 million for the startup for five stores across the boroughs, prompted many New Yorkers to blow their gaskets. Many carted their rage to X, where an interview clip with Near was viewed 1.6 million times as of Thursday afternoon. Succinctly, the government spends tax dollars to create an insanely bad problem. Then to solve the problem that they created, the government spends more tax dollars to fix the problem that they created, one ex-user posted. Utterly insane. Socialists always come up with more ways to steal your money to solve the problems they created by giving away money that they already stole from you, posted Daniel Martino, a fellow at the Manhattan Institute, a think tank. By the way, they are a great think tank.
0: Yeah,
1: they really, yeah. really are.
0: Right.
1: I've been following them for the longest time. Myron Magnet, who wrote the book, one of the first books that I really read on the pathology of dependency, he wrote The 60s Legacy to the Underclass, which I read early on when I was a radio talk show host, had a huge impact on me. When you actually put it down in words, I mean, we all know it. We don't spoil our kids. Why? Because they don't appreciate anything. They don't appreciate the value of a dollar. And when you just give people something, you create a problem all the time.
0: Well, you know, we do that. We did that actually with the thing about being young grandparents. My wife and I realized, look, we've got an opportunity to help out here in those types of lessons with our grandkids. Same thing. Help them save their money. Help them earn money. Help them save money. And then tell them if you want to spend that money on something, including whatever it might be, dinner out or whatever it is, and they all saved up for cars. They all, the first four so far, have all saved up for cars and purchased their own cars. Now they're cash cars, but they did it, and it's their cars, and I've noticed the difference. They take care of them, they wash them, they get their oil changed, they do everything. And yes, that pathology of dependency, the moment you start that, you can't reverse that.
1: The group's grocery task force is evaluating program and policies to support local grocers, along with an effort to open five city-owned stores by the end of 2029. An EDC spokesperson.

0: Johnson said, and then, quote, this is the backpedaling, we are not currently considering any grant program for existing grocers, the spokesperson said. The spokesperson then added, however, we are looking at the potential for tax abatement, incentives, and zoning benefits through existing city programs to ensure that the city is doing everything in our power to alleviate cost pressures for small businesses across the city. That was their backpedaling at that point.
1: Yeah.
0: You know, and so what they're still saying is, so we're creating a problem.
1: Yeah.
0: We're creating a problem by making food much more expensive for the taxpayer, the majority of the taxpayers who will never benefit out of it, to benefit a few, and we have no idea who that few is going to be, because we blew it when you said you had to have ID to get it, so no, anyone can get it, any income level can get it. And because of the problems that we're creating with the of lowering cost by subsidizing it, having other people pay for it, we need those other people now to somehow pay for the private grocers that exist that we are hurting because of the monopoly of government, which can always have unlimited money to destroy private business. I mean, it's pure insanity. This is the problem with socialism.
1: Yep.
0: Yeah, it is. My God, do they ever have meetings? Because you would think, no, guys, we can't do this.
1: I know what they believe. They believe that the rank and file, I first of all believe that many of them honestly believe they can keep going after the rich and getting enough money to cover all of these things. What are they doing here? They're doing patchwork. What they're doing here is filling one hole over here, one void, with something that they're going to have to create. You're taking soil over here, you know, the content over here, and putting it in that hole to try and cover up the mistake you made over there, the void that you're creating with such a horrible plan. And they do that over and over again. Eventually, what do they get to? They run out of, thank you, Margaret Thatcher, other people's money. And this is how this is going to work. And when they run out of other people's, before they run out of other people's money, they go to all the people. We're not going to tax the middle class. Yeah, they will. And it'll be through a stealth tax. It'll be through some kind of fee, something. Some kind of compounding tax. You know, that's the thing about the VAT tax. The VAT tax that we don't have here just yet is something you're not going to see. But if you look at the corporate tax, you look at things, you don't see that on your receipt. You don't see the cost of doing business on your receipt. You see the cost of the item, you see the local taxes, and then you see the total. That's what you see on your receipt. If you saw the shipping costs, if you saw everything for every item, of course, you would have a receipt about as long as a CVS receipt. And it would happen every single time. And you would have, and people would learn, well, why is it so expensive? The cost of government. Put the cost of government on every receipt. Well, we'd have to kill a lot of trees to put that on every receipt, quite frankly. And this is the problem, because if you know it in your mind, if you know before you go in and look at those prices, if you know that, then you can speak up about it. You can, like we do, and like our listeners do, and understand all the costs that go into it. When you're a socialist, you have to hide all the costs of socialism. You have to hide the math. They've done it from the beginning. You hide the math and make people believe, and people are willfully ignorant, and they do believe that they can get something for nothing. And it never works that way.
0: No, it doesn't, but it's hilarious. Government, when it comes down to it, what Mamdani is admitting is we're causing a problem.
1: Yep.
0: We're causing a problem.
1: Yep.
0: And they only focus on, remember, they only focus on the necessities that will be limited. Everything that they do shows their hypocrisy that they have to back off on. They had a

0: back off on, you know, they're not going to, I mean, I don't know what they're going to do here, but they had to back off on this one where they said, okay, what we're going to do is we're going to have grants and we need a way to help the private supermarkets that are going to be hurt by the fact that we're going to lower these prices of essentials that other taxpayers are going to have to pay for to begin with. And those other taxpayers now have to pay for the damage that we're doing to the private grocery stores. And you look at that, you go, well, that's insane. You're admitting that it's a failure. Just if you're going to do it, just take money and give it to people that need it to go buy food or have vouchers that go for food stamps, whatever, as you have stated, that go just to people to use at specific supermarkets in the city if you're going to do it.
1: Right.
0: Don't build a whole damn infrastructure which costs five times the amount of a regular supermarket. We already went through those numbers a couple of months ago from the supermarket group out there that puts out there, you know, the retail supermarkets. Here's what it costs to, you know, to put together a supermarket.
2: Retail Association,
0: and, right. So they put out that it's a failure, and they put out the problems that they caused and how much taxpayer dollars are going to have to go into it. And then when they realize, you know, we should have met on this. We shouldn't be saying that we're going to now subsidize the private sector too. But then they did the same thing on ID.
2: Yeah.
0: We don't want ID. No ID for voting. No ID for voting. You're going to need an ID. Oh, no, wait a minute. It's not an ID. It's a library card like a grocery store card. Yeah. A library card's not like a grocery store card. You got caught lying again.
2: Right.
0: You got caught being a hypocrite on two major issues.
2: Right.
0: Promoting socialism as workable and the fact that you don't need an ID.
2: Exactly. They just keep walking into their own walls they build.
0: It's just amazing. We are Red Eye Radio.
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1: Line that we didn't read from the Babylon Bee this week. Liberal white women stand weeping outside court that is trying Jack the Ripper.
2: Oh, how true that would actually be. You know it would be.
1: You know how they look at athletes' brains for concussions?
2: Yeah.
1: They need to start doing autopsies on the insanity of liberalism and have these people volunteer when they die to give their brain to science to figure out how you can believe insane things. What? How you can be that delusional.
2: I would like to see.
1: And find out whether the brain is sober when doing all of this.
2: I'd like to see a pre-mortem MRI.
1: Yeah, okay.
2: Right? Yeah. Now, take a look at the brain energy and what's working and what's. But ask them questions during the MRI related to issues. And see if the brain operates differently than somebody who's opposite, conservative.
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3: News this hour from Town Hall. I'm Jason Walker. Authorities in New York are fearful of what might have been. Federal authorities have foiled an ISIS-inspired terror plot on the New York State Capitol in Albany. A woman identified as 35-year-old Jessica Boy arrested in connection with that plot after telling FBI confidential informants she wanted to buy bombs and purchase weapons so she could, quote, kill lawmakers. First Assistant U.S. Attorney for the Northern District of New York, John Sircone.
4: The allegations in this complaint are deeply disturbing. That someone would harbor such hatred toward our way of life and seek to target the New York State Capitol and New York State senators, that's an attack on democracy itself, and one we will not tolerate.
3: Special Agent in charge of the Albany Field Office, Greg Tremoroli.
5: As alleged in the complaint, Ms. Bowie swore her allegiance to ISIS through multiple audio recordings in both English and Arabic. She clearly stated her desire to carry out an attack at the New York State Capitol. In her own words, as alleged in the criminal complaint, she said, quote, I want to destroy as much of the building as possible and kill the senators while they are meeting. I want them to lose a lot of important documents.
3: In the meantime, the investigation continues in that matter. Secretary of the Treasury Scott Bessent says he thinks the bond market will improve, adding other factors are affecting the deficit. Bessent doubled down on his department's intervention in the bond market, saying the Treasury could make additional moves and that its buybacks may be bigger than what was announced just 24 hours earlier. More on these stories, townhall.com.
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3: Well, the now former operator of a couple of the Panama Canal ports is demanding big money from Panama. Here's Rich Thomason.
7: A division of a Hong Kong conglomerate ran the ports for years, but Panama seized them after its Supreme Court ruled the company's concession unconstitutional. Now, C.K. Hutchison is seeking an arbitration award of more than $1.5 billion. Last year, President Trump accused China of running the U.S.-built canal. Hutchison had planned to sell its global ports business, but geopolitical tension and legal challenges stalled the deal. Rich Thomason reporting.
3: At least 37 people have died when a boat capsized Thursday in a river in Nigeria. The vessel carried more than 80 people. It's not immediately clear about the fate of the others on board. Deadly boat accidents are common in Nigeria. Townhall.com. Now, this is somewhat of a scary thought. It might make you very mad, but it might be happening to you. Your employer just may be keeping tabs on you more than you realize.
8: Digital tools can track locations, collect data on how long it takes to perform a task, and access smartphone and laptop cameras. The trend is raising concern about how much privacy employees have given up, especially with more people working from home. Some employers use these tools transparently, but others do not. In some states, laws require employers to notify workers if they're being monitored. Experts recommend learning the types of data your organization collects. They also advise not using work devices.

0: 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I'm Lisa Dwyer.
1: Tough day on Wall Street. 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More on these stories, townhall.com.
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5: 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Gary McNamara and Eric Harley talk about everything from politics to social issues and news of the day. 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
6: All across America, we are Red Eye Radio. He is Eric Harley and I'm Gary McNamara. By the way, the other headline, we talked to one headline in the Babylon Bee here just in the last hour where it said liberal white women standing outside rooting for Jack the Ripper. And the other headline was, after seeing the women supporting him, Luigi Mangione has asked for life in prison. Oh my gosh. Just unbelievable.
7: Remember the Night Stalker and how many groupies he had?
6: Yeah.
7: What was his name? Was it Richard Ramirez?
6: Yeah. Bundy.
7: Oh, yeah.
6: Not Bundy. Al.
7: Yeah, right. No.
6: Al had no women.
7: Yeah, Ted. Yeah.
6: Ted Bundy.
7: Yeah.
6: Oh, he's so handsome.
7: Yeah. I don't get it. What happens to a person? How lonely do you have to be to say, yeah, they only killed a handful of people brutally? I mean, because the others were serial killers. As far as we know, Luigi only killed Brian Thompson,
6: right,
7: as far as we know. But still, it's the same mentality. Here's a cold-blooded killer. It doesn't matter whether it's one person or not. But if you look at the serial killer thing, but are you thinking, wow, he's really successful at doing what he does?
6: Look at what he's accomplished.
7: Because he got away with it for so long?
6: Look at what he's accomplished.
7: Yes. I don't.
6: Well, I mean, I've said it many times kiddingly. I mean, the concept is not kidding, but the fact that I would murder. But I've always said, well, the last thing I want to do is murder people. It's too hard to get away with it. As if that's what's keeping me from murdering somebody, is that it's too hard. Of course, that's not the case. But it's like, man, oh, man. I mean, I would never want to be, one of those mafia guys. All right, let's kill the guy, cut him up, do everything, and then dispose of it.
7: Well,
6: really? That's going to be your evening? I'd rather sit and watch Dancing with the Stars.
7: Well, think about this. As a young person, I want to grow up and join a group that when I join the group, it immediately puts me on a hit list.
6: <I know. laughs>
7: That's what I want.
6: Right.
7: It's just, I don't know. I don't get it.
6: Yeah, because you really didn't see many 60-year-old mobsters.
7: No. How,

0: When he died in prison, how old was...
1: Was he 58?
0: What's his name?
1: 58, 59, maybe.
0: Yeah. Died from cancer?
1: Yeah.
0: Gotti.
1: Yeah.
0: Yeah. It was cancer, right? Yeah.
1: Yeah.
0: Yeah.
1: But, I mean, not... Again, you can see some of the leaders make it to that age, but how many of the actual workers are assassinated?
0: Well,
1: you know,
0: watched a documentary where a couple of the... I don't know, would you call them goons? You know, the hitmen... the worker bees,
1: Shamrocks,
0: are still living. Then they turn state's evidence, and one of them hasn't changed his look at all, and he's in WITSEC. He's in the witness protection program, and hasn't changed. He's wearing a windsuit, a big gold chain, and oversized sunglasses. And I'm thinking, maybe you, I don't know, find some cowboy boots or something. Maybe some blue jeans and a T-shirt. Yeah, it's, I don't get that whole thing. It always brings me back to Brian Regan. The show goes back to either some kind of stand-up or Seinfeld, which is based on his stand-up. And Brian Regan does the whole, you know, you always heard the crime doesn't pay. You know, like you would be considering going, yeah, I would do it, but, you know, it doesn't really pay. Why not just come up with, because those were the, you know, the PSAs. They were supposed to be a deterrent. Mm-hmm. It's like, how about crime is wrong?
1: Exactly.
0: Committing, how about that? You know, I'm paraphrasing his bit there, but it's, you know, it's just weird when you see those groupies that, and it now, we know it with Mangione, it wasn't just the groupies. There was another mindset of people immediately that applauded him for killing Brian Thompson. That is bizarre. That is a totally different mindset. But maybe we just hit on something. The groupie thing that goes back to, you know, it goes back years. Are they forgiving them? Are they saying, yeah, well, maybe some people, but maybe some of those victims or all of those victims deserved to die? Is there something in the mindset where they just, again, don't have any value for life and see that person as, you know, not in the same way as Luigi killing Brian Thompson, a healthcare CEO. But maybe, I mean, I can't tell you. The psychology behind that mind, that's a different kind of, I would love to talk to a criminal psychologist. What is the groupie thing about, even though they may not be criminals themselves, what draws those people? We know why the radicals applauded Luigi Mangione. We know that. We fully understand. I mean, I don't understand how that brain works, but we know what's going on there. We know why.
1: Well, when AOC said, you know, that...
0: when a claim is denied, people see that as an act of violence.
1: Act of violence. She was justifying the murder.
0: Yes. Yep.
1: And as if, and it said, I mean, it's like, what do you, does that mean then, you know, again, healthcare companies can't break the contract that they have. You can sue them.
0: Yep.
1: There's contractual law.
0: Right.
1: And we've gotten to the habit of just, well, we don't actually read the contract anymore. It should just cover everything because it should. It doesn't work that way.
0: Nope.
1: And so if a claim is denied, there's a variety of different things that you can do, but if a claim is denied, murder is not the solution.
0: No.
1: If you break a contract, we have contract law in the United States, if you break a contract, well, you know, this guy's sitting out.

0: out the season. And he's got a contract for another year, and he's sitting out the season. He's being fined every day by the team. We'll probably see this. You know, we should kill him. He's breaking a contract. That's the new contract. The contract law. If you're not going to abide by contract law, we're putting a contract out on you.
1: If you don't abide by the contract, it's punishable by death.
0: Yeah. I mean, it's like, what the hell? I mean, it's just the way people justify things. But then again, it doesn't even have to be that. I mean, look at the anti-Semitism. Look at the Jewish hatred. Based on what? I mean, it's absent. Look at the support for Hamas. You know, queers for Palestine.
1: Yeah.
0: I mean, that's pure insanity.
1: Yeah, it is.
0: And like I said, I think there's a great, I have a great curiosity. I know there's a lot of other people that do too. I know you do. What is in people's minds that send them off the deep end like that, where they view it's normal and not just a minority? It's not, well, that's just 0.01% of the population. You know, you look at the support, you know, for example, we saw there's the whole thing's back again, the whole Islamophobia. But when you have a religious demographic, and I think the last poll was 44% that support Hamas, you got a problem.
1: Yep.
0: You got a big problem.
1: Yep.
0: That's not based on foot washing. It's based on what you believe. Right? There's a problem there.
1: Yep.
0: And
1: if it's a fundamental belief, there is likely no way to change it ever.
0: Yeah. You know, when you've got, you know, the insanity out there, when you see the anti-Semitism that was at the elite colleges, that's still there at the elite colleges.
1: Yeah.
0: We're going to hate you for your religion. And then you point out about the Pew Research poll on Muslims that went worldwide.
1: Mm-hmm, mm-hmm.
0: You can sit there and you can point out and you go, well, I don't care what your religion you are. I all I care about is what your opinion is when it comes to life. And you're basically saying life doesn't matter here. You're basically saying I support murderous terrorists.
1: Yeah.
0: What is the philosophy of the Jewish religion that is promoting that?
1: Right.
0: Doesn't exist.
1: Right.
0: And so it's like anything is, it's a phobia. It's a, the whole transphobia thing.
1: Mm-hmm.
0: Well, you saw what happened there. The Seattle Times writer wants to write an article saying, well, saying that you believe women should play against women does not mean you hate somebody who is
1: trans. Right.
0: It means you disagree with one of their opinions.
1: Right.
0: Well, if you disagree with my opinion, you're a hate mongerer. Well, then you're a hate monger. We're all hate mongers.
1: Right.
0: If we disagree on opinions of different issues.
1: Right. If you disagree with me, if because I disagree with you, if it's the fact, just the fact that I disagree with you, I'm a hate monger, then you, by definition, by your own definition, are a hate monger. We can do this all day.
0: We do.
1: We actually
0: we do it every
1: all
0: day.
1: Night. Yeah.
0: We do it every day for decades upon decades upon decades upon decades. But never has it been so insane, but at the same time, things that are so insane, thought processes that are so incredibly insane, actually there's a ton of humor in it.
1: Yeah.
0: You can't believe it.
1: Yeah.
0: You know, it was like looking at Sophie Cunningham when somebody asked her about Royce White and Enes Kanter Freedom.
1: Mm-hmm.
0: I mean, she was dying laughing.
1: Yeah.
0: Absolutely dying laughing.
1: Yeah.
0: It's hilarious.
1: Yeah.
0: You know, we played the Royce White. That might be the audio cut of the year. Where he said, you know, if biological men get to play basketball, the salaries will go up. The TV numbers will go up.
1: Yep.
0: Why? Because it'll be men's basketball.

0: Yep.
1: And doing it with a straight face. I mean, that's like that. You know, when I saw him yesterday, you know who I was thinking of? I was thinking of that's how Bob Newhart would approach it. Just dry, totally straight.
0: Yeah.
1: Totally straight as if this was
0: as
1: going.
0: As dry as it gets.
1: As dry as you can get. And I went, wow, Royce White, the new Bob Newhart.
0: Yeah.
1: Because it was so great.
0: Well, I know. I just love it. You know, and making the same points we've been making, and that is, look, the W in the WNBA stands for something, or it doesn't. You know, liberals often change what words mean or what something stands for. Maybe they'll come up with that. But if you're going to go down this road, if you're going to have that mindset, you have to follow it through. Don't pretend by wearing a T-shirt to a game. You have to be willing to fight for what you believe in. Being a true advocate means doing everything within your power to bring trans players, biological men, to women's basketball. If it doesn't end there, you're a fake, and you need to admit it.
1: I watched yesterday. It happened to come up on the reels on Facebook about when Sophie Cunningham came into the game in Toronto. You should have heard the boos.
0: Yeah,
1: it's unbelievably loud.
0: Yeah.
1: Canada, are you just as insane as American liberals, or more? I mean, because
0: that's a good question. Which liberals are more insane?
1: Let's have this debate.
0: Well, the liberals, certainly. I mean, we have a constitution that, up to this point so far, has protected us in many ways that they don't have, because they and other nations have taken it further, and they don't protect speech.
1: Now, of course, Alberta, we're not talking about you.
0: No.
1: Right.
0: You guys know what's up.
1: When I saw that yesterday, I'm shaking my head going, this is absolutely crazy. Yeah. What is the incredible, radical thing that Sophie Cunningham has said? Biological men shouldn't play women's sports against women.
0: Yep.
1: You know?
0: Just, it's insanity.
1: I mean, because biological men already play women's sports.
0: Yeah.
1: You know, like tennis.
0: Badminton.
1: Oh, I love being sarcastic. Ping pong.
0: Knitting. Cooking.
1: No, that's not true.
0: What?
1: I'm a better cook than any woman I've ever known.
0: Well, that doesn't say much, though.
1: That's true.
0: Well, those numbers don't give you much leverage there.
1: No, I didn't say dated. I said ever knew.
0: I know.
1: I know a lot of women.
0: I heard you.
1: We are Red Eye Radio.
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8: And more insanity coming up. Here's a question that I want to ask somebody on the left. Isn't it discrimination to say that only men who think they're women should be able to play against women and not men who think they're men? Isn't that discrimination? Where's the inclusiveness of that? Great question.

0: With SRN News, I'm Jason Walker. Heavy rain and winds pounding the northeast U.S. Storms tearing through a beach on Long Island, stranding dozens of people in their cars in New Jersey Thursday. When a possible tornado touched down at Atlantic Beach on Long Island's Outer Barrier. So far, there have been no reports of any fatalities. And more rough weather likely in Hawaii over the weekend. Forecasters say very strong winds and heavy rain could be on tap. Earlier in the week, that strong storm system left two elderly people dead. In Texas, a prosecutor who oversaw the conviction of Carmelo Anthony and the stabbing of a fellow athlete at a track meet says he and defense attorneys had agreed to hold back character and evidence during that trial. This is SRN News.
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1: So the New York Times was, this from Fox News, was defeated in a defamation lawsuit yesterday brought by a former college basketball player and ordered to pay millions in damages, $9.25 million. Mm. The Alabama jury ruled that the Times defamed Kai Spears, then an 18-year-old freshman walk-on basketball player for the University of Alabama, who was swept up in a 2023 report linking him to a fatal shooting. After a 9-day trial, the 8-person jury determined that Spears was owed $9.25 million in damages. Spears was mentioned in the March 2023 report authored by New York Times sports writer Billy Witz. Spears was falsely identified as being a passenger in the car at the site of a January 2023 shooting that resulted in the death of 23-year-old James Harris. The Times issued a lengthy editor's note to the report in June of 2023, but only after Spears filed the defamation lawsuit at the U.S. District Court for the Northern District of Alabama. The original version of the article, published March 15th, misidentified the person who was in the car with the Brandon Miller when the shooting occurred. Based on the information from a person familiar with the case, the article erroneously identified that person as Kai Spears. That's what they wrote. After the article was initially published, Alabama's athletic director and Spears' father denied that Spears was present. The Times included those responses and reviewed his reporting, but did not conclude or try to change or did not conclude that any other change to the article was warranted at that time. And that's what got them.
2: Yeah.
1: I was reading here from Greta Van Susteren. Everybody knows her, remember from the OJ stuff, the lawyer.
2: Yeah.
1: She writes, New York Times got socked with $9 million plus defamation verdict. And look at the New York Times source, anonymous. This is only going to get worse for news organizations as more and more news organizations rely on anonymous. And here's what she writes. The article at the center of Mr. Spears' lawsuit was published on March 15, 2023, after coverage of a deadly January shooting at which three Alabama players were present. One player was charged with capital murder and awaits trial. Two others were not implicated in the shooting or accused of any

0: wrongdoing. The article written by reporter Billy Witz said that Mr. Spears had also been present at the shooting, attributing the knowledge to a single anonymous source. The article said that Mr. Spears had declined to comment and that university officials had not immediately responded to a request for comment. After publication, Mr. Spears' father and the university athletic director denied that Spears had been at the shooting. The article was updated with the denials, and the Times continued to stand behind its reporting. Remember, because you and I look, remember the one with, former governor of Alaska.
1: Oh, yeah, Sarah Palin.
0: Sarah Palin. Remember when the New York Times did the hit job on her, the editorial page?
1: Yeah.
0: But they came out with an apology very soon after.
1: Right.
0: Remember they said, we got it wrong.
1: Yeah.
0: And that's what the court said. The court said, yeah, they were wrong, but they came out with a correction. Our point was, and I can still remember that night, because I said, I remember looking at you and going, Eric, this is defamation territory here.
1: Oh, yeah.
0: Because the editorial says something that isn't true, that anybody in the media that paid any type of attention knew for a significant period of time was false. And that was, remember the whole Target thing?
1: Oh, yeah. Yeah.
0: The whole Target.
1: Going back to the Gabby Giffords.
0: Gabby Giffords, shooting. Right. The whole Target map thing.
1: Right, right.
0: That implying that she was targeting them, and it wasn't true. It was about the actual election.
1: Right.
0: And, you know, where they were targeting, and they took it completely out. And so everybody knew it by that time. By the time the New York Times wrote, because it was years later they wrote that.
1: Oh, yeah.
0: And I looked at you and said, this is defamation, because the malice is the fact that anybody who was paying any attention in the media knew that it was false.
1: Yep.
0: Yeah. But the court came back and said, no, they apologized. And, you know, they quickly corrected it and apologized. Here they didn't correct it.
1: No.
0: That's the thing. They didn't correct it. They used an anonymous source, one anonymous source, which, by the way, breaks the rule that I always had, which is you need two.
1: Well, and in a situation like this, you're talking about building a case, basically, in the media, in the court of public opinion, against a person based on one anonymous source. I don't know. In that case, like that, you would have to have multiple. Or you don't go with the story. It's that simple. It's that simple. If authorities had found that he was in the car through an investigation and you reported that and said, authorities report he was in the car, you've done nothing wrong at that point. If the authorities have made a mistake, then that would be on them. You've only reported what the authorities have reported, what they say they found in their investigation. It's something you and I have put into practice for the longest time. I don't need to be first. It's something John McNamara has said over the years that you've shared with us, your dad. Be right.
0: Yeah, my dad always said the key to business is be right 100% of the time. And, of course, I looked at him and said, Dad, you can't be. Everybody's going to make mistakes. You can't be right 100% of the time. And he said, well, then if you don't know if you're 100% right, shut the hell up.
1: Sure footing.
0: It basically meant in a meeting, you know, if you're dealing with something.
1: It's got to be sure footing.
0: Right. You
1: and got to be sure footing.
0: And so don't be afraid to say, I don't know. We don't have that yet. I'll look into it.
1: Yeah.
0: And here's why. And he said, because you can not know something and explain why you don't know it.
1: Yes. Right.
0: And you're going to go, oh, okay, you don't have the facts on this, whatever. And my father was in a business where you have to be 100% right.
1: Well, and that's it, you know, because this also, this the damages awarded here show that you can, that in the media and in a free society, true journalism, I've always said, is critical. It plays a critical role. whether you're reporting on

0: something political or a crime. Because the people need to know what's going on, especially with crimes. And, you know, it's equally important, too, with lawmakers and presidents. But people need to know what's going on in the world and need to know what's going on in their neighborhood. And they need to know the people that are out there. But you have to be right. You cannot, going on one anonymous source, knowing what the impact, because this is the question that I always have in my mind. What if you're wrong? Then you have to look at the impact of being wrong. And now you've got this massive judgment. That I don't know that it changes,
1: but you covered
0: the,
1: it earlier.
0: The practice of the New York Times or any other liberal media group, any media group.
1: But you just covered it. You covered it because you said, you know, what if we're wrong? Yeah. Well, if you don't care if you're wrong, if you only care if you're first.
0: Yes.
1: This is how these things happen.
0: This is the problem. Because you were willing to go and possibly ruin somebody's life. Because here's the fallout that still remains. This person still, likely there are a number of people familiar with this story and this event. There are likely some in their minds that say, yeah, I bet they had it right. I bet he was involved somehow, and they'll just in their mind they'll just form that opinion with no, because you're the New York Times, you've got all the credibility, and that is what goes back to the responsibility of the power that you have over people and how they behave and what they think, and someone's life here was ruined.
1: Well, I'm amazed a judge, you know, you just said all the credibility you're talking about in the context of somebody who's reading the paper.
0: Somebody who believes it.
1: Right. Yes. But I was amazed a judge didn't do like that one Obama judge did with the whole Rachel Maddow thing.
0: Yeah.
1: When somebody sued Rachel Maddow for saying something wrong, and they said, well, really, and this was an Obama judge, that said, well, you can't take anything that she says.
0: Yeah.
1: You know, anything she says is suspect.
0: Right.
1: Basically, the Obama judge, who was appointed by Obama, said, look, she tells so many lies that nobody views her as credible.
0: Right.
1: So her defaming somebody does not have the effect as someone who is credible.
0: Yeah.
1: God, that was that, great.
0: This is honestly, and Greta Van Susteren is right. I really hope this, I do believe it's a change or has the potential to bring about a change, in some change in the media. But I don't have great confidence it's going to be this overwhelming shift, monumental shift, to where they're more responsible. I don't believe that. I hope I'm wrong.
1: Well, look, I mean, if Trump hadn't been a public figure, what kind of lawsuits could he have filed?
0: Oh my gosh.
1: With Russia collusion, with the number of source stories that had it wrong.
0: Yeah. Yeah.
1: And apparently, here's a question I have. Why didn't they view him as a public figure? He's a basketball player. A walk-on.
0: Mm-hmm.
1: What was the separation that he just wasn't popular? He wasn't, for example, he wasn't in the NBA or whatever. Or do courts view it differently? Can a court look at it differently than somebody who's in politics, who is in search of the limelight and involved in the arena of ideas, and separate that from somebody who was a freshman walk-on at a basketball at a basketball team that nobody knows who he is at that point?
0: Well, and also, you know, if you talk about such a heinous crime, that you're putting him at the scene and part of basically making him part of this heinous crime, I think that has a lot to, you know, of weight in that decision too. So it's just I don't have confidence it's going to change.
1: Because the implication is he could be an accessory to the murder.
0: Exactly. Right. That which means he could be a dangerous person himself. And that turned out not to be the case.
1: We are Red Eye Radio.
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13: I learned patience from my adoptive dad. All he had to say was,
14: "Hey, you got this. Just breathe." Hey. Hey, we're pretty good.
13: Yeah.
14: Might have to start a band.
13: I got it.
14: Learn about adopting a teen from foster care. You can't imagine.

0: his column on the two young women that were at the Seattle Storm game with the XXXY t-shirts.
1: Right.
0: And he was going to write saying, look, just because they believe that biological men should not play against biological men, women, doesn't necessarily mean they hate transgenders.
1: That's a great question you asked.
0: I wonder how many newspaper organizations around the country, media organizations, will say that is unacceptable for that to happen. I haven't heard of any yet.
1: Well, I haven't either. But if it were, the other side, where it was a liberal bent or something, an activist type of approach on the from the columnist's perspective, and they decided they were going to step down, then the liberal activists in the media would say, this is an attack on journalism and the newspaper is wrong. We haven't heard that.
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9: News this hour from Town Hall. I'm Jason Walker. It's a major crime unfolding as we learn more about what might have happened, and it is frightening. Federal authorities have foiled a plot to attack the New York State Capitol building in Albany. A 35-year-old woman has been arrested after allegedly telling FBI informants She wanted to buy bombs and weapons in order to kill lawmakers.

0: Yonkers in New York, and then allegedly make her way to Washington. Two former organizers of Hong Kong's remembrance of the 1989 Tiananmen Square crackdown have now been convicted in a national security case. The president launching a crushing economic operation against Tehran.
1: President Trump calling it economic D-Day against Iran. He says any country who helps the Iranian regime could face economic consequences. The president posting on his Truth Social page, "No one has given the Islamic Republic of Iran a greater opportunity to make a deal than me. Tragically for them, they have failed to take it. Therefore, today I'm announcing the most crushing economic operation ever taken against any country. This will be economic warfare and isolation on an unprecedented scale." Laura Winters reporting.
0: With the midterms right around the corner, candidates staking out their positions on AI data centers.
2: Critics of data centers popping up around the country complain they amount to unsightly intrusions into communities, damage the environment, and suck up more than their share of electricity. Supporters, including President Trump, stress their economic benefits and central role in the AI revolution. Many Republicans side with the president, but candidates of all stripes are tailoring their messages to court data-wary voters, the centers of a hot political issue in key states including Virginia, Texas, Ohio, and Florida. Bob Agner reporting.
0: More on these stories, townhall.com.
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0: Brazil becoming a key global battleground for rare earth minerals crucial for renewable energy and high-tech apps.
4: The South American country has the world's second largest reserves behind China and is attracting Western investors after Beijing restricted rare earth exports last year. As of June, nearly half of Brazil's rare earth exploration applications were held by foreign-linked firms. The U.S. and Australia lead in mining requests, and Brazil's only commercial rare earth producer is now owned by a U.S. firm in which the U.S. government has a stake. Rich Thomason reporting.
0: World Health Organization says Congo will receive 70,000 doses of the Ervebo vaccine. That move seen as a boost to efforts to contain what officials describe as the fastest Ebola outbreak in history. Ervebo vaccine is not licensed for the Ebola virus, but still could help. Breaking news and analysis, Town Hall. Business reporter Alex Viega now tells us about the current mortgage rates.
5: Mortgage buyer Freddie Mac says the average rate on a 30-year mortgage fell this week to 6.65%. This is the second straight weekly drop. Even so, the average rate remains elevated compared to a year ago when it was at 6.58%. Despite the recent pullback, mortgage rates have been mostly rising this year, limiting home buyers' purchasing power. Elevated rates can lead prospective home shoppers to delay buying a home, one reason U.S. home sales have been sluggish this year. I'm Alex Vega.
0: It is a number that's really hard to figure out how much it is. The national debt surpassing now the $40 trillion mark. It highlights the impact of, well, defense costs, social programs, and interest on the deficit. Wall Street Thursday, the Dow lost 700 points. More on these stories, townhall.com.
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2: 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But I think this woman is going to end up in a state hospital.
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3: Now, it's Red Eye Radio. Gary McNamara and Eric Harley talk about everything from politics to social issues and news of the day. 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
4: All across America, we are Red Eye Radio. He is Eric Harley, and I'm Gary McNamara. Well, you know something, we're in football season now. Preseason is here. And as we know, the cost of going to sports is up drastically, right, since we used to go.
5: Yeah.
4: I saw somebody post the other day, talking about, the personal seat licenses and everything else and the cost of tickets. And somebody put, it was just as expensive when our parents were young. No,
5: what?
4: It wasn't.
5: What?
4: No.
5: What?
4: People don't even understand, like in the NFL, in the 60s and the 70s, even into the 80s, a significant number of those players worked second jobs.
5: Yeah.
4: They didn't make anything in football compared.
5: Right.
4: I mean, not close to it.
5: Right.
4: I remember I always talk about it because it's always a great story to tell. When I started going to NFL games, I was still in high school, 14 years old.
5: Mm.
4: My brother and I would go down to the old Rock Pile on Jefferson and Best.
5: Ah,
4: in Buffalo,
5: okay.
4: The old Rock Pile. Now, if you're saying the old Rock Pile, the old War Memorial Stadium in Buffalo, New York.
5: Oh, okay. That's what they call the stadium.
4: War Memorial Stadium. Yeah, they call it the old the Rock Pile.
5: Okay.
4: Because it looked like a rock pile. let's put it this way. Anybody listening in New York, remember the Polo Grounds? This was worse. No,
5: okay.
4: I don't think it was. I think the Polo Grounds was actually worse.
5: Yeah.
4: But even though I've never been to the Polo Grounds, I've seen enough pictures of it that look pretty dilapidated.
5: Mm.
4: But War Memorial Stadium, if you've ever seen the movie The Natural.
5: Right.
4: When Robert Redford hits that home run and it blasts out the lights and you look at that. And that was done, what was that done? Movie, 84? 85?
5: Yeah, somewhere in there.
4: The Bills hadn't played in War Memorial Stadium since 73. But when they filmed it there, I mean, you look at it, you think, I don't think you had to do anything to make believe that that was baseball in the 1920s, even though the stadium, I think, was built in 1940, I think, 39 or 40. I remember the joy because we used to take our paper route money and go to Bills games.
5: Yeah.
4: The first one I went to was like 1970. Yeah. I think we played Baltimore. And it was like $4 a seat.
5: Right. Yeah.
4: And I'll never forget. And that was the uncovered end zone. And when my brother and I decided one day, let's blow a little extra money, let's blow $5.50 and go in the other end zone where it was covered with a roof. Even though we went to a game in September, we didn't care. The roof was the status. We're not sitting in those cheap seats anymore. We're paying $5.50.
5: Mm.
4: Well, this article was, what was the headline of the article? About going into debt for sports. U.S. sports fans spend about $2,000 a year on their favorite teams. Many find themselves in debt as a result. If you're doing per capita, that may be right. People who actually are passionate sports fans pay a lot more than $2,000 a year.
5: Yeah. Yeah.
4: Nearly two-thirds, 62% of Americans have spent or expect to spend money on sports fandom in 2026, including tickets, merchandise, and betting on games, according to a new survey of more than 2,000 adults.

0: from National Debt Relief, a debt settlement firm. Annually, sports fans spend an average of $1,900, a survey finds, with that figure rising to $2,224 among men. They don't say whether that's per capita or not. I don't know how they get to an average. If it's an average, is that the average sports fan or the average person? Because there's a difference.
1: Yeah.
0: I have not been to a professional sporting event since 2007. I was at the Bills game when Kevin Everett, originally from Houston, was paralyzed on the ground, and they saved his life. I remember seeing that hit. I remember you could hear that hit. And he's okay, and he's walking now. I guess his life is really good now.
1: Yeah.
0: That's the last time. And then before that, I remember going to a Cowboys game when the Bills were in town, and I'd gone to some basketball games back then and some hockey games. Well, the hockey games were free because we were covering them. Our station was covering them at the time.
2: Right, right. The last event I went to actually was a fight. It was at the Waffle House.
1: Yeah.
0: Yeah. That was free, though.
2: It was free. Well, cost of the scrambled eggs, but yeah.
0: But I just, I as I get older, I've just lost interest, and I'm not going to pay. You know, one of the things that really turned me off the most, and I've talked about this, and we figured out the reason, and it was when I would go like twice a year to a Mavericks game and get great seats.
1: Mm-hmm.
0: But and then remember they called me and they said, well, look, what, we see you go a couple times a year. You know, we can get you season tickets like up in the third deck.
1: Yeah.
0: And I went like for $60 a game. And this goes back a long time ago. And I went, why would I do that? They look like ants. I can watch it on TV.
1: Yeah.
0: I said, no, I get a couple times a year. But what got me was all the wasn't even the commercialism or the ads. It was the screaming of the public address announcer.
1: Mm-hmm.
0: I remember being at one game and I went, I'm not going to stand. I'm not going to do what he tells me. The people I was with, like, what? I go, stop treating me like an idiot. I remember it was like the announcer or the public address guy would sit there and say, you know, all right, it's time to cheer. He would tell you it's time to cheer.
1: Okay.
0: Then he would tell you why to cheer, how to cheer, and then chastise you for not cheering. Come on, why aren't you cheering? Come on, they came back. Shut up. I know when to cheer, for God's sakes. And then I realized what the reason is.
1: Yeah.
0: NBA teams are mostly located in cities, and cities are liberal.
2: Yeah, they have to be told when to be excited.
0: They have to be told. The people that run the NBA believe the people that go to their games are complete idiots and don't know how to cheer.
2: Yeah, okay.
0: That's why. I figured it out.
2: So yeah.
0: There you go.
2: But that makes sense.
0: But many Americans believe some discretionary spending categories are worth going into debt, and that includes sports. The survey found 20% of U.S. adults would be willing to go into debt for their fandom. For some, that could be related to once-in-a-lifetime opportunities like getting tickets to the Olympics or watching the New York Knicks in the NBA Finals, even if tickets cost thousands of dollars.
1: Yeah.
0: There's people who are making these passion plays for their team. The cost of fandom has gone up as well. I think 20 years ago, you could be a sports fan, and all you needed was an antenna on your roof. But, you know, it's like, nah, it's not. For me, I said, I don't know what it is since I've gotten older. I just don't, as much as I want my home teams to win, and I'll watch it when they get into the playoffs or something like that. Hmm. I've really become somebody who watches the highlights of my teams when they win, and I ignore them when they lose. I just don't want to... They've lost so much. It's like, I just want to do it anymore. If they win, I'll watch the highlights. That's 10 minutes out of my day. You know, I just don't. I will go see my this weekend. I'm going to see some of my buddies who are all getting together, you know, especially after the death of our friend who actually ran the Buffalo Bills back.

0: workers of DFW. Mm. We're all getting together this Saturday. Mm-hmm. But, I mean, it's a preseason game. We're just getting together to get together, you know,
1: right.
0: for the camaraderie of it. But other than that, I just have – I'm not going to pay with – I actually know this one woman. Not going to tell you what city she's from. Basically a teacher. Get season tickets. Gets season tickets and then travels to the majority of the games that they play out of town. Hotel, buying tickets on a secondary market, you know, which are just through the roof. Did you see that the most expensive, it's a bogus survey because it was like the most expensive stadium now to bring somebody to see a game, a family of four, is Buffalo. But they took the secondary market tickets on a new stadium. It wasn't the.
1: Yeah.
0: It's not.
1: Yeah, you should go by the. You should go by the rack rate. Yeah.
0: Yeah. You know, exactly. So it's like that. Right. That was viewed as a bogus.
1: Right.
0: But this other woman in another place, for another team, does it all, and when there was a change in management, she actually went to the stadium parking lot, and posted publicly she was crying that they had let that particular manager go. Mm. Mm. Crying in the parking lot.
1: Yeah.
0: By the way, a beautiful woman.
1: Yeah.
0: Mm. Her whole life, everything in her life is about sports. Everything.
1: Yeah.
0: Now, I told you about my one friend I went to high school with. He's completely a fanatic for sports, but he doesn't pay to go. He just watches it on TV. Because even he knows he can't afford it.
1: Yeah.
0: But most Americans are willing to go into debt. Would you go into debt for sports?
1: No.
0: I knew I'd love asking you that. See, but you can't make a comparison because you were never really a big sports fan.
1: No.
0: I was. I had season tickets.
1: I've never been to a Cowboys game.
0: Yeah, yeah. I had season tickets. I used to go to hockey games. I used to go to NBA games when I was a kid, when I grew up in Buffalo, mm-hmm. with the Buffalo Braves. You know, I was absolutely a sports fanatic.
1: Mm-hmm.
0: And for me, I think it's really interesting how it's sort of like, I still want my home team to win. I really do. But I'm not as invested in paying for it or watching it as I used to be.
1: Yeah. I mean, for me, music was my hobby. So I've never gone into debt for instruments.
0: Well, but you know something, though? You know the difference? I can't imagine paying $1,000 to go to see a sporting event and they lose.
1: Yeah.
0: Okay, I just bought $2,000. They lost.
1: I can buy a really good guitar for $1,000.
0: Now, I can go to a concert for that, and I always come out happy from a concert.
1: Mm-hmm.
0: I'm never disappointed.
1: Right.
0: Maybe that's in my older age. I'm looking for some type of, if I'm going to expend money, I want a guarantee of happiness coming out from that money that I expend.
1: Yeah, right.
0: Yeah. And I can't get it. I can't get it when my teams have, I mean, not the last couple of years, but I mean, for such a long time, losing year after year after year after year after year after year. It's like,
1: yeah, yeah.
0: Don't think I'm going to spend that money.
1: Right.
0: And I will not ever. I would never have ever paid a personal seat license.
1: I think to myself, you have to be, like, either ultra rich, but you still have to be that interested. You know what I mean?
0: Mm-hmm.
1: For the value to be there, even if you were a billionaire. Because if you're a billionaire, really, you're in one of the boxes, right?
0: Mm-hmm.
1: So, you know, you have access anytime you want it. You don't need to get the seat license. You know what I mean? If you're a billionaire, you're connected, and you can likely find your way to whatever game, or even every game, home game, if you wanted to, without committing to that seat license.
0: Yeah, but the seat license are nothing if you're talking about buying a box. A box is $100,000 a game.
1: Well, that's what I mean.
0: Why would you care about buying a $5,000?
1: Well, that's what I mean. There's the commitment to the seat license. You know what I mean? It's like, because if you don't want to go to the game, you're still committed to the seat license.
0: Well, but you can, what they're doing is on the secondary market right now. I mean, when Josh

0: Allen is gone. I don't know what it's going to be for the Bills.
1: Mm-hmm.
0: But, I mean, they can – you can sit there. You can go to half the games, and you can sell the other half of the games, and you make a profit. Now, you got to report it on your taxes now.
1: Mm-hmm.
0: It's income. But you can actually make a profit doing it. My buddy did that. In fact, he had got his season tickets. I had season tickets, and then I left town, and I basically gave them to him. And then he said, I don't want to go anymore. Then he got season tickets, but he was selling them. Any winter game he would sell, he would always sell to the New England fans because they would pay anything to go see a game. And he ended up like selling three or four games and would go to maybe, you know, four or five games during the season, and he'd walk off with a profit every year.
1: Mm-hmm.
0: And even with the seat license, with the price of tickets, I mean, they're through the roof right now. Did you see though the controversy? And it made national news in Buffalo, and all new stadiums have it. They have seats that have obstructions in front of them where you can't see the whole field.
1: Yeah.
0: And it's just like, crazy. We designed it that way. Well, don't put damn seats there. And then other people, this is how reactionary people are.
1: Mm.
0: Then other people are going, well, there's nothing in front of me. Well, that's not the point. Okay. But it's
2: you're saying you don't have a complaint. We don't need to hear from you.
0: Right, exactly.
1: Yeah.
0: It's like,
2: your comments are moot.
0: But that made national news. That thing was all over national. It was in New York Post, New York Times, everywhere. It was a television station. Buffalo Bills have a new stadium, and there are some seats that are obstructed from the field.
1: It's like, yeah.
0: Wow.
2: My niece works for a billionaire, and she says that he and his wife get invited to everything all the time, that they never pay to get into anything. She goes, it's kind of ironic. You know, that's the old thing. It's the more money you have, the more access you have. And I thought to myself, and she said they offer her tickets to whatever, and she's not interested in, like, sports, but they have anything and everything offered to them all the time.
0: Just like we do.
2: Right. No, I'm the only radio personality that paid for LASIK surgery in the history of radio. True story.
0: Oh, my God.
2: Yeah. And I paid full price, not even a discount.
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4: 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Indiana, Kentucky, and Virginia have per gallon surcharges. 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

0: We are Red Eye Radio, and he's Eric Cronin. I'm Gary McNamara. You know, we talked earlier about Mamdani Supermarkets and the fact that the person in charge of it yesterday was talking about the fact of, well, what we're going to do is we're going to have a fund to help any damage that's caused by the government supermarkets to the private sector supermarkets, and then backed off on that after there was an outrage on it. And same thing going on with Ro Khanna and his wealth tax in California. Getting a lot of talk now, and this, I think it actually started last week when he and Mark Cuban were going at it. Mark Cuban's like, you can't do this. This is idiotic. And some of the ideas that Ro Khanna was coming up with will have coming up following the bottom of the hour. But what we were laughing at was Mark Cuban screaming about this. It's like, dude, you campaigned for Kamala Harris. You campaigned for the most liberal Democrats. And now you're screaming about the things that they may do?
1: Right.
0: Wow. How smart are you?

With SRN News, I'm Jason Walker. Now, the FBI has foiled an ISIS-inspired plot on the New York State Capitol building in Albany. That's where it was to have started. A 35-year-old woman has been arrested after telling authorities she wanted to buy bombs and weapons to kill lawmakers, then move on to New York City and later the White House.

0: Parts of New Jersey and New York have been taking a pounding with heavy rain, very strong winds. Officials say a possible tornado touched down at Atlantic Beach on Long Island's Outer Barrier. There's been no word of any major injuries. And more rough weather is expected in Hawaii over the weekend. Forecasters say strong winds and heavy rain could be on the radar for Saturday and Sunday. 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
2: It's that man again. 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And the ladies from the Greek Festival will join us. And they've got a new addition to this year's Greek Festival. 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All of that, plus me at 3. 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
2: And to our Daywalker friends who listen to the podcast during the day because you're not up, thank you. Listen, our preferred method is to listen on one of our great radio stations. We have many, many, many. We're proud of that fact. But in the event that you cannot, then you can listen anytime on the app. And I get a lot of people that will email me or send me a message on social media about something we talked about a couple days ago. And then I realize, oh, they're just catching up. And mm-hmm. we notice a trend. In fact, our production crew was telling me, you know, the trend sometimes with people is that they'll get caught up later in the week on shows. So if you're a day or two behind, again, how dare you? But we do understand. So, you know, just try and be better. But no, we appreciate you listening. at any time. And that's what it's all about. You can listen on your time, and we thank you.
1: All right, so this coming from three different sources that I will name after the New York Times story.
2: Yeah.
1: Make sure you name your sources. from the Washington Examiner, Wall Street Journal, and some of it from National Review. And it's all on Ro Khanna's, from California, his billionaire tax.
2: Yeah.
1: And just, I'm going to read you a couple of sentences from a variety of different publications. This is from the Washington Examiner. California Democrats have not even successfully passed their wealth tax ballot proposition, and they are already admitting it will fail to work as advertised. That is just one of the takeaways from revealing social media exchange between wealth tax backer Representative Ro Khanna of California and billionaire Mark Cuban, responding to a video posted by Khanna celebrating the California Democratic Party's official endorsement of Proposition 40, a ballot initiative that would impose a one-time tax equal to 5% of a billionaire's net worth in the state. Cuban noted that many founders of successful technology startups become billionaires on paper long before they have anything approaching the tens of millions they would need to pay the wealth tax. Taxing the wealth would therefore force them to sell stock, borrow against it, or somehow extract cash from a growing company. If this passes, Cuban went on, you can bet if I'm investing in a multi-billion dollar startup, I'm asking them to move from California first. If this ever passes, only idiot startup founders stay in California. And then they were just, they went at it back and forth. And we just sat there scratching our heads saying, Mark, you campaign for dits.
2: Yeah, right.
1: I mean, come on. You know, so please, where are you? You're all over the place here.
2: Well, again, what is it you believe in? Where are your convictions? You know, when people, you and I are always suspicious of people that go, well, on some things I'm more liberal, on some things I'm more conservative. Oh, no.
1: Tell us what.
2: Where are your convictions? Yeah. And when you're supporting going, you know, if you think about Mark Cuban, here's somebody, and I don't know how much, I don't have it in front of me, how much money he's given, but I'm sure he's given plenty. He's given more than I have because he has more than I have to give. So your money's going to promote their messaging.
1: Yeah.
2: And you disagree with it?
1: He was supporting Kamala Harris. You can't get more leftist. She would have done anything. Yeah. She'll go with the flow on any insane, crazy idea. Now, right. The interesting thing is this force, Ro Khanna, this debate back and forth to come up with a solution. So Wall Street Journal has this one. Last weekend on social media, Mr. Khanna floated another idea. Allow the founders of these startup companies to pledge shares

0: with a loan from the government to pay tax, he wrote. The loan period is long but not infinite, 10 years, and at the end of the period, the loan is either paid back in cash or the government assumes the shares. The government would make out if the company succeeds in terms of collection, but the founders of the companies would not be personally liable if the company somehow failed, he wrote. Well, the latter isn't true, as others quickly corrected. Hedge fund manager Bill Ackman wrote that the founder could still owe tax if he takes out a loan against his shares from the state and if the company fails. Mr. Khanna later acknowledged as much. If the shares go to zero, the founder can still face a capital gains tax on the deemed sale. Basis is often near zero, he said. That's the real issue. Yes, it is. A more obvious problem, the state would be lending money to billionaires to pay itself.
1: Yeah.
0: This is just like what's going on with Mondani.
1: Yeah, exactly.
0: With the grocery stores. Yeah. Well, you can buy cheap groceries because we're paying the taxpayer, the majority who will not benefit from this, are paying huge sums of money so you can get something a little bit cheaper. Well, since that may cause a problem with the private supermarkets, this is what came out yesterday. One of his head of economic development came out and said, well, you know, we're going to have grants to help, you know, those private businesses there, those stores. They had to back off on that. Sort of back off on it.
1: Right.
0: Because there was such an outrage saying, you mean you're covering, you're admitting it's going to be a failure and it's going to hurt the private sector. So you're going to subsidize and have a distribution system for food that's going to be way more damn expensive because it's not what the cost is for the person who buys that product. It's the overall cost to the taxpayer for the whole con job.
1: Yes.
0: And then because government monopoly has a power to hurt private business, you then want to give the money to the private business for the damage that you're causing from your dumb idea.
1: Right.
0: The same thing here. A more obvious problem, the state of California would be lending money to billionaires to pay itself. If the state doesn't receive any incremental revenue, what the hell is the point of that? If you're putting out all this money to begin with to give to these companies in order for them to pay it back, and they can't pay it back, and the company goes under, what the hell are you doing?
1: Well, you know, it's...
0: Because also, what happens if the founder can't pay back the loan in 10 years? The government could then seize the shares. Mr. Cuban said, I'm sure the investors in those companies will be thrilled about their new partners. The point is that the prospect of government taking partial ownership and control of a startup would chill venture investment. I had a listener ask us yesterday, he goes, I'm not really against this is going, you know, to the Republicans and Trump, whatever, because, about taking equity because I'm not worried about it because it's not the majority. And I never got to ask him the question. The question would be, well, why do you think the government should take equity? What's the purpose of government taking equity? But the fact is, the consequences of it are already there. We've already seen it.
1: Mm-hmm.
0: And the consequences are they're just not talking about minority ownership. They're talking about having a sovereign wealth fund where government would take capital and put it into, you know, put it into corporations. No. What do you do in that situation when the government gets involved with equity or ownership in any way? You prop up that stock because people believe that the government will not let it fail.
1: Right.
0: And therefore, that has an edge over the private sector. You hurt the private sector by doing that.
1: We saw that with the whole mortgage crisis.
0: Yeah, exactly. You know,
1: Take Fannie and Freddie out of it. Take the bundling of those mortgages out of it. And get it back to the very organic situation of lender and borrower. And that would have never happened. The qualification standards would have been higher by the lender for those borrowers.
0: And you put people into houses that they couldn't afford.
1: Exactly. With idiotic programs, including

0: one called the NINA, the acronym standing for No Income, No Assets. What? Just prove you're breathing.
1: Yeah.
0: People getting negative equity loans where they weren't building equity at all and not even just paying the interest payment only. They were adding to the principal amount they owed on that property without necessarily that property having any appreciation along the way.
1: And you put people into bigger homes than they could afford. Why do you think in the 50s, when these programs didn't exist, middle class had homes, but they were only 800 to 1,000 square feet?
0: Yeah.
1: All the homes in the suburbs that I grew up in.
0: Yep.
1: Extremely small homes. Government wasn't giving free money for you to get a home that you couldn't afford.
0: Right.
1: And so, I mean, the con games are always there. You know, let me play this audio cut here, because this is from Bessent yesterday. This is on more, this is BS from Bessent. And this was the question that was asked. Target received $1 billion for the tariffs, for example. Mm. What does it say about the amount of Chinese goods and foreign-made goods that our retailers are still selling in the United States? Bessent tried to BS as he got pounded by Trump supporters who said, stop this. Yeah. Stop the BS. Here we go. Listen to BS Bessent.
2: Secretary, Target received a $1 billion refund for tariffs. What does that say about the size, besides the fact that it was done so quickly and efficiently, the refund, but what does it say about the amount of Chinese-made goods and foreign-made goods that our retailers are still selling in the United States?
3: Yeah, well, what it says is that the Democratic attorney generals who filed a ridiculous lawsuit against this administration wanted the money to go back to the payer of record. So that is corporate welfare. The American people had that money. And if I hear another Democratic legislator say, make the inane remark, the American people should get the money, the American people had the money in the U.S. Treasury, and we were forced to give it back. But the using the 301s, which have survived.
1: Okay, that's right there was the BS. The American people didn't have the money. Right. They had the money.
0: Oh, yeah.
1: They paid for it in tariffs, and then it went to the U.S. Treasury. Don't BS like that. He got pounded by conservatives and Trump supporters saying, I'm a Trump supporter. Stop this. Stop trying to sell us this line of crap. But when you get involved in the means of production by taking capital in the government, even if you believe the intention is good, you got to BS the people, because when the results don't give you what you want, you have no other choice but to BS.
0: And when you say, well, the money's in the Treasury, no. Where did the money come from?
1: Individuals.
0: You're leaving out the biggest part of the math like the left does. Don't do that.
1: Yeah, don't do that.
0: Individuals, it's garbage.
1: Individuals having money is not the same thing as it being in the U.S. Treasury.
0: Right.
1: Stop the BS, Bessent. You're not good at it.
0: Well, you know, he went on the talk shows saying, look, if they decide that this money has to be given back, this is going to cost us blah, blah, blah, blah, blah, blah, blah. So now he's out on the trail railing against that. No. Where did it begin?
1: Yeah.
0: How did it come to be? Include the entire equation. Or stop talking.
1: Doesn't matter whether you're Republican or Democrat. When you get involved in socialist practices, no matter what your intent, when the conclusion does not meet your intent, they have to BS.
0: Yep.
1: We are Red Eye Radio.
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6: 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We are going to claim the Strait of Hormuz as American territory. 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Thank you, Mr. Bonesburg.
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1: Yeah, I think it was.
0: I think it was already on Fox. 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
1: Yeah.
0: How many media organizations will come out in support of him and say what the Seattle Times did was wrong?
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6: News this hour from Town Hall. I'm Jason Walker. That boat pilot in New York was in the United States illegally.
7: The pilot of a speedboat that capsized during a tour around the Statue of Liberty has been arrested by U.S. immigration authorities who say he was in the country illegally. The Department of Homeland Security says that Manuel Ernesto Hernandez Romana falsely claimed he was a U.S. citizen when he entered the country in 2007. He now has a pending federal criminal case in connection with the August 8th boat crash that killed an infant and her mother. Online records show that the 46-year-old citizen of El Salvador is now being held at an ICE detention facility in New Jersey. I'm Lisa Dwyer.
6: FBI has foiled a plot on the New York State Capitol building in Albany. Officials say that a 35-year-old woman has now been arrested in connection with that plot, telling the FBI she wanted to buy bombs and weapons and start killing lawmakers in New York and then go to the White House. Growing number

0: states are providing tax dollars to university athletics. More from Bob Agnew.
1: The need to shell out millions to draw the top athletes is straining the finances of many prosperous universities. In fact, many otherwise prosperous universities now find themselves running deficits. North Carolina and Louisiana are responding by earmarking sports betting taxes for their universities. Wisconsin has added money to its state budget for athletic costs at its flagship university, and Connecticut has created a tax credit program aimed at benefiting university athletics. Bob Agnew reporting.
0: Heavy rain, strong winds pounding parts of New Jersey and New York. A possible tornado touchdown. No one was hurt. And more rough weather expected over the weekend in Hawaii. More on these stories, townhall.com.
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0: Correspondent Ben Thomas says a space rescue is being called off.
3: NASA's Swift Observatory has been tracking some of the biggest explosions in the universe for more than 20 years. Gamma ray bursts and exploding stars. But intense solar activities caused the aging space telescope to lose altitude faster than expected. So early last month, NASA launched a $30 million effort to try to lift it into a longer-lasting orbit. But Catalyst Space Technologies Lynx spacecraft has been plagued by control issues, and the company and NASA say they're now ending the attempt, dooming Swift to a fiery reentry through Earth's atmosphere. I'm Ben Thomas.
0: Well, techies are making the way to Beijing, China, kicking off the 2026 World Robot Conference, showcasing its expanding industry. 3,000 products will be featured over the five-day event. Breaking news and analysis, townhall.com. Worries in the bond market knocking stocks lower.
4: Stocks fell on Wall Street Thursday and bond yields rose on a jump in oil prices. The S&P 500 index fell 0.9%. The Dow fell 1.3%. The Nasdaq Composite fell 1%. Treasury yields rose after the price of oil jumped following President Donald Trump's latest threat to Iran. Bond yields have been rising throughout the summer because of worries about stubborn inflation. Walmart slumped after giving a disappointing forecast for its upcoming quarter. Results from retailers are being closely watched as households get squeezed by higher prices on everything from groceries to gas. Damian Troisi, New York.
0: Interest rates rebounding Thursday. The yield on the 10-year Treasury note, a key benchmark for mortgage rates, rose back to 4.69%. Rebound in yield signals more will be needed to calm investors' worries. More on these stories at townhall.com.
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0: It's Red Eye Radio. Gary McNamara and Eric Harley talk about everything from politics to social issues and news of the day. Whether you're up late or you're just starting your day, welcome to the show from the Relief Factor Studios. This is Red Eye Radio.
1: All across America, we are Red Eye Radio. I'm Gary McNamara. He is Eric Harley.
2: Once again, you are Gary McNamara, radio host. Yes. You are no longer Crypto King.
1: I am no longer Crypto King. It has been resolved.
2: Thank you to the team at X. We, and people say this all the time. You guys are connected. You have, you know, you're on the inside of things, whether it's the White House, whatever, you know, that we're well connected. We did reach out directly to Elon Musk, and he blocked us and also put a restraining order on both of us. So there's that. But no, they got it straightened out for you, the team at X,
1: yeah,
2: apparently,
1: without
2: doing away with your account.
1: Yeah, right? That was great.
2: So
1: yeah.
2: That's very good.
1: Well, you know, the interesting thing is, after it happened, I just happened to see somebody who I know was in the media, hockey media in Buffalo, that was saying that, hey, these two people have been hacked, just so you know.
2: Right.
1: And I was just in communication with one of them. It was National Radio Day yesterday, so all the radio people were posting their old pictures, and I posted on Facebook my nerdy picture from when I worked in Marshall, Texas. I mean, I was a dweeb.
2: I always miss that day. It never comes up on my...
1: It's so much fun. And somebody I hired, they said they were hacked, and I went to his X site, which is locked now. It's locked.
2: Yeah.
1: But same crypto bots. Exact same one that hit me. So without question, they're targeting the media. I don't know if I was the first. I still have no idea how they got me. I have no idea.
2: Well, I saw a post. In fact, funny you say that. I saw a post from John Hannity where he bought a new house in Florida, but then that's just because he makes a lot more money than we do.
1: What
2: had nothing to do with crypto. It was actually real.
1: What was funny was hilarious was I wake up yesterday and I see our buddy Richard Rosso, the great financial guy from Houston, and a good friend.
2: Right.
1: He posts. He goes, "Oh, look what Gary's doing." You know, I'm paraphrasing here. Look what Gary's doing now with the. This was on Facebook. With crypto, you know, with his crypto earnings, whatever. And there's this beautiful pool, look like a mansion pool, and all these women, young women hanging out in bikinis. It's like what you can get.
2: That's specific. That's how you know Rosso knows you.
1: Yeah, exactly.
2: And
1: I wrote back to him. I said, is that what's on there today? And he goes, I'm just screwing with you.
2: Now, if you see a post on my X account that says, Eric bought this new guitar from his casino winnings. That's real.
1: Okay.
2: Yeah. It hasn't happened yet, but if it does happen, nothing's wrong with my account.
1: Some of my favorites, one of my favorites was Matt Murphy from, you see that from Nashville? WTN.
2: I must say I was a bit confused.
1: Yeah. I was a bit confused.
2: Yeah.
1: I burst out laughing. The great Matt Murphy.
2: Yeah, he's great. He's really part of the Red Eye family, not just from the great affiliate of WTN, but he's been on for us before. He now is doing afternoons, does a great job. I tune in quite a bit, in fact, and watch him, actually. They actually have a camera in their studio, and does a great job, as they all do, Dan Mandis and all of them at WTN.
1: Luckily, everybody, 99.9% of people knew that it was... that it was BS. What a day yesterday for news. We'll just start with one topic. I don't even know if it's in the order of importance or not, but this was huge. Now, this is the most important because it relates to something that we've said all along, that in the mainstream media they're political activists.
2: Yes.
1: And this is that Seattle Times story, the columnist. And remember, he's a columnist.
2: Yeah.
1: They pay him to give his opinion.
2: Right. He's a sports columnist.
1: Right. Yes. Yeah. The Seattle Times lost sports columnist.

0: columnist Matt Calkins in a highly publicized resignation on Thursday after Calkins claimed the paper refused to run a piece on women sports activists. Calkins, who spent 11 years with the Seattle Times, said the decision not to publish his column left him unable to perform the job that he was hired to do. So what do you think he was writing on? You think he was writing on, you know, something that was so controversial, like he was promoting, like those insane activists do, pedophilia?
1: No.
0: You know, something like that. You couldn't permit that, right?
1: Right.
0: You
1: right,
0: just couldn't
1: right,
0: permit
1: right.
0: something like that.
1: Right.
0: Or as a, well, no, as a sports columnist, you know, coming out with something like the Buffalo Bills are going to win the Super Bowl this year.
1: Right.
0: And they go, come on, look.
1: As a Seattle Times sports columnist, I'm more of a Buffalo fan than I am a Seahawks fan.
0: Yeah, right. I
1: mean, you know, something like that.
0: Right.
1: Would yeah.
0: Exactly. Or this year, there will be no arrest of Dallas Cowboys players.
1: Yeah.
0: Which
1: would be insane. You can't say that.
0: Right. Something,
1: or former players. That, yeah.
0: Exactly. Something.
1: Yeah. I mean, Romo finally got caught up. So,
0: the column centered on the two Washington student athletes who opposed allowing transgender women to compete in female sports. That means biological men. That were recently at the center of a national controversy after they attended a Seattle Storm WNBA game to support Sophie Cunningham's support for protecting women's sports. Calkins sought to make the case that supporting sex-separated athletic competition does not necessarily reflect hostility towards transgender people. I tried to write a column through the eyes of two student athletes who were kind of speaking out against biological males in girls' women's sports, and I submitted the column a couple of Fridays ago to my editors. Basically, 6 days went by, and they said, we're looking at it. Let me give it to the editor. The editor is going to have a talk with the top two editors. And 6 days later, they decided it was not going to run, he told Fox News Digital. All they said was, you didn't tell us that you were doing this in advance, so we can't run it, but I didn't buy the excuse. Calkins added that he wanted to platform the voices of girls who speak out against biological males in women's sports. I wanted to get their voices out there, Calkins said. I feel like if you look at most media, the girls who have to compete against biological males, I feel their voices get stifled a lot. Calkins said the rejection followed a pattern involving several previous columns. Anytime I would kind of go against the grain, my columns would always get spiked. Calkins emphasized that he respects the former editors. How can you say that? And understands the pressure they face when deciding whether to publish commentary on divisive subjects. It's not a divisive subject!
1: No.
0: Did I scream loud enough?
1: I don't know. I couldn't hear you.
0: It's not a commentary on divisive subjects. He said he does not harbor personal animosity towards his former colleagues.
1: Yeah.
0: What he's saying is you cannot get through the insanity of the Seattle Times.
1: Right. Yeah.
0: I mean, there is nothing controversial about biological men not playing women's sports.
1: Right.
0: The controversial, the radical view is biological males should be playing female sports. That's the radicalism.
1: Yeah.
0: But understand, this is what we've said all along, and we said it a long, long, long, long time ago. He may be a columnist who is a journalist. I don't know. I haven't seen other columns that he has written.
1: Right.
0: But in this case, the editors are political activists. They're saying we cannot present both sides of the issue. In fact, we cannot present the side of the issue that overwhelmingly Americans agree with.

0: We can only promote and allow you to write about the most radical opinions that one of the most radical opinions that exist probably in any, you know, political subject in my lifetime.
1: Yeah, now, think about if it came to us or any talk show host and management came and said, no, you have to take this position. Well, talk radio would be over. Oh, quite frankly, many podcasts would be done. I mean, if they, Rogan talked about this when they first signed the Spotify deal. You know, they came in, the executives, okay, so, you know, now that you're under Spotify, who's your first guest going to be? And he went, whoa. No, it doesn't work that way. I do my thing, and you guys, you know, basically do the distribution. There's not going to be any influence from management whatsoever. And you and I have talked about how we greatly appreciate and are very grateful for this opportunity to do what we do.
0: Mm-hmm.
1: As a sports columnist, if you want to project an opinion on something that right now is dominating sports, this is dominating sports because of the whole WNBA thing. It is as relevant as you can get, especially for the WNBA, which up until now, you know, was only at times relevant, but it has been daily updates on this issue. And a sports columnist is there. You hire that person to speak their mind. And if you're going to say, nope, you toe the line and we're not going to put this out. We're not going to put this here. It's not like he came out and accused someone, as far as we know, of doing something wrong that they didn't do. It wasn't any kind of slander.
0: It wasn't the New York Times.
1: Exactly.
2: We'll get to that story later.
1: This is the opinion. This is, and by the way, it's very clear where most people stand on this.
0: Yeah.
1: And
0: it's a landslide
1: issue.
0: If
1: you have a sports columnist, you know, by the way, this is a huge missed opportunity for the Seattle Times. Because I'm guessing a lot of the readers of that, of the Seattle Times are left. Mm-hmm. They're on the left.
0: Yep.
1: And they read that, and then they're going to respond to that. You have that back and forth. Quite frankly, in today's world, that brings a little bit of heat, a little bit of attention to that. As long as you're putting it out in a thoughtful way, there's no reason to believe he didn't or he wasn't going to. And this is where we are today. The organizations themselves, we've said it for the longest time. This isn't some grand conspiracy. This is the mindset of these individuals. They all have the same mindset. They run organizations. They run cities. They run states. And if you get in their way, you're done. Your career could be over. Or worse. And this is one more example.
0: And the interesting thing is, this isn't about placement of stories.
1: No.
0: That you could see the editor say, no, we believe, look, this is the top story today, so we're going to put this, you know, where right. You place the story.
1: Like if the Mariners were moving or something, you know, to another city or something.
0: When I did, not all the time, but when I did local shows, you remember when I was doing local at WBAP, you remember David.
1: Yeah, yeah.
0: When I started there, he'd come in and he goes, you know, and we would talk about it. He'd give me, you know, here's topics, you know, whatever. Here's what I have. You know, what do you think? Well, I think this. And I don't think we ever disagreed on anything.
1: Right.
0: And he never said, you need to cover this first. Or you can only have this opinion.
1: Right.
0: You know, orders of stories might have been the thing. Now, at you know, this level that we're at now, there's nothing except what, you know, we wish to do, but nobody, only one time in my life,

0: it, and it was not a corporation. It was an individual station manager who said, you know, I didn't like your opinion on that. Yeah. And I went, well, I don't give a damn. I mean, right. That was basically my answer. Yeah. I don't give a damn. And we had it out. I mean, mm-hmm. It's the worst. A couple of weeks later, we had it out. It was the worst. Let's put it this way. Everybody in the station heard me. Mm. And I don't think, I mean, you know me well enough that, and the relationship that we have with our management and other management, because you and I have been through, what, 3 or 4 companies now and a bunch of different managements.
1: Right.
0: And, we don't operate that way. For me to yell had to get to a point of, you know, this is absolutely unacceptable. If you don't like it, I said, if you don't like it, fire me.
1: Right.
0: You know, I'm not going to do it.
1: Yeah.
0: I mean, I've always said this, you know, it's, and I know you agree with this. You sign your name here to what you do.
1: Mm-hmm.
0: Every day you sign your name. These are our real names.
1: Mm-hmm.
0: I can't lie. I mean, the lyrics of the song, I'd rather be hated for who I am than loved for who I'm not. And mm-hmm. it's a simple thing that we live by. We tell what you think. A lot of...
1: It's why I left Aerosmith.
0: Well, when we talk about... because we used to get this, we don't get it anymore. Well, you guys are basically, you know, you remember the guy who called us one time and said, you guys get your talking points every morning from the, what was it, the New World Order? Or
1: the military industrial complex.
0: And we said, what do you think? We get, you know,
1: we
0: get something sent to us at 9:30 every morning. And he went, yes.
1: Yeah.
0: Oh, man, we just burst out laughing.
1: Yeah.
0: And a lot of people can't believe it. A lot of people can't believe. I can't believe it. Mm. I can't believe that my entire career in talk radio now, over 3.5 decades,
1: mm.
0: that you could maybe look at these people that have been our management and go, they're really idiots. You mean they said you should go on the air and just talk about whatever you want, and they believe they can sell this, and you've done this for 3.5 decades?
1: Yeah.
0: Really? Mm. You know, you? Mm. They're allowing you to do this? I have to question their sanity.
1: Exactly.
0: We are Red Eye Radio.
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2: I'm telling you, Lindsay Clancy, the woman accused of killing her three children, she's going to be found not guilty by reason of insanity. 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

0: We're Red Eye Radio. He is Eric Carlin. I'm Gary McNamara. Yeah, I when I saw that story yesterday, I said, that's it, because it's something we've said all along. And who was it you were on the air with one time, not on this show, but another show where you told them, I forgot which presidential advisor was it where you said?
1: Sean Spicer.
0: Oh, Sean Spicer, yeah. You told him, you said, well, they're not journalists, they're political activists.
1: And Sean said, wow, I've never heard it phrased that way.
0: And we had said this after the Mueller report came out, and you had tons of conservatives say, well, now we hope that these liberal journalists out there will get back to the journalistic practices. And we said, stop it.
1: No.
0: They're not journalists. They do a completely different job.
1: Right.
0: The editors of the Seattle Times have no interest in allowing you to see both sides of an issue.
1: Yep.
0: They're political activists.
1: Yep.
0: Full stop. Yep.

0: With SRN News, I'm Jason Walker. More rough weather likely in Hawaii over the weekend. Forecasters say strong winds, heavy rain could be on tap. Earlier in the week, a strong storm system left two elderly people dead on the Big Island. Parts of New York and New Jersey taking a pounding. Heavy rain, strong winds. Officials say a possible twister touched down on Long Island. No word on any possible casualties. Well, the FBI has foiled a plot to destroy the New York State Capitol building in Albany and everyone in it. A 35-year-old woman has been arrested. She told authorities she wanted to buy bombs and weapons and kill lawmakers and then make her way to the White House. 37 people have died when a boat capsized in Nigeria. SRN News.
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3: 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And the ladies from the Greek Festival will join us. 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
1: And he is Eric Harley, and I'm Gary McNamara. 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
1: Oh, I mean, this is hilarious. I just...
2: Yesterday was a day, number one, when I got my ex account back, I realized just how tied I am to the internet, because it was like,
0: yeah,
2: it's, yes!
0: Well, it's also disconcerting that somebody has control over
2: something that has my name
0: your,
2: on it.
0: Well, your name on it and
2: my brand,
0: one form of broad communication.
2: Yes.
0: You know,
2: otherwise I said my brand, not my bran.
0: Yeah. No, you don't want to get control of Gary's brand.
2: Brand.
0: That's where yes. Those are yeah. fighting words.
2: Yes.
0: When you, yeah, that's, he needs his brand. He'll fight for that.
2: But it was just,
0: you'll spend all your crypto money on brand. That's the thing.
2: Actually, I can't eat that. It's got too many carbs. loaded with carbs. I have to get my fiber in other ways.
0: Yeah, but well,
2: we're not going to get into the details of that, are we?
0: No. Can I get two bran muffins to go, please?
2: But it was just, I mean, it was one of those days where I just was losing it. Every time I saw another article, I'm like, God, it's so easy and so much fun. I mean, if they get control, we're doomed.
0: Yeah.
2: But I mean,
0: yeah.
2: it's so insane, and there is comedy in socialist insanity. The New York Post had this. A leader of Mayor Mamdani's socialist grocery store project suggested that New York could funnel taxpayer money to shop owners losing business to the city-owned supermarkets, which are already projected to cost at least $70 million. The comments from Waverly Near, Senior Vice President of Groceries at the Project Leading Economic Development Corporation, sparked City Hall to furiously attempt to backpedal Thursday after the furious backlash. Near, during a New York One interview on Wednesday, said that grants could be used to support independent businesses alongside city-owned grocery stores, prompting a reporter to ask whether she meant private outlets. Something on the table. We're exploring a lot of different options and opportunities. I think there's a whole host of levers that the EDC is able to work within to make sure everyone has equitable and equal access to opportunities here.
0: Yeah.
2: The prospect of using tax dollars to prop up private groceries hurt by competition from Mamdani's city-owned supermarkets, a program anticipated to cost $70 million for the startup for five stores across the boroughs, prompted many New Yorkers to blow their gaskets. Many carted their rage to X, where an interview clip with Near was viewed 1.6 million times as of Thursday afternoon. Succinctly, the government spends tax dollars to create an insanely bad problem, then to solve the problem that they created, the government spends more tax dollars to fix the problem that they created, one ex-user posted. Utterly insane. Socialists always come up with more ways to steal your money to solve the problems they created by giving away money that they already stole from you, posted Daniel Martino, a fellow at the Manhattan Institute, a think tank. By the way, they are a great think tank.
0: Yeah,
2: they really, really are.
0: Right.
2: I've been following them for the longest time. Myron Magnet, who wrote the book, one of the first books that I really read on the pathology of dependency, he wrote The 60s Legacy to the Underclass, which I read early on when I was a radio talk show host.

0: had a huge impact. Had a huge impact on me when you actually put it down in words. I mean, we all know it. We don't spoil our kids. Why? Because they don't appreciate anything. They don't appreciate the value of a dollar. And when you just give people something, you create a problem all the time.
1: Well, you know, we do that. We did that actually with the thing about being young grandparents. My wife and I realized, look, we've got an opportunity to help out here in those types of lessons with our grandkids. Same thing. Help them save their money, help them earn money, help them save money, and then tell them if you want to spend that money on something, including whatever it might be, dinner out or whatever it is. And they all saved up for cars. They all, the first four so far, have all saved up for cars and purchased their own cars. Now, they're cash cars, but they did it, and it's their cars, and I've noticed the difference. They take care of them. They wash them. They get their oil changed. They do everything. And, yes, that pathology of dependency, the moment you start that, you can't reverse that.
0: The group's grocery task force is evaluating program and policies to support local grocers, along with an effort to open 5 city-owned stores by the end of 2029, an EDC spokesperson said. And then, quote, this is the backpedaling, we are not currently considering any grant program for existing grocers, the spokesperson said. The spokesperson then added, however, we are looking at the potential for tax abatement, incentives, and zoning benefits through existing city programs to ensure that the city is doing everything in our power to alleviate cost pressures for small businesses across the city. That was their backpedaling at that point.
1: Yeah.
0: You know, and so what they're still saying is, so we're creating a problem.
1: Yeah.
0: We're creating a problem by making food much more expensive for the taxpayer, the majority of the taxpayers who will never benefit out of it, to benefit a few, and we have no idea who that few is going to be because we blew it when you said you had to have ID to get it, so no, anyone can get it, any income level can get it. And because of the problems that we're creating with the of lowering cost by subsidizing it, having other people pay for it, we need those other people now to somehow pay for the private grocers that exist that we are hurting because of the monopoly of government, which can always have unlimited money to destroy private business. Mm-hmm. I mean, it's pure insanity. This is the problem with socialism.
1: Yep. Yeah, it is.
0: My God, do they ever have meetings? Because you would think, no, guys, we can't do this.
1: I know what they believe. They believe that the rank and file, I first of all believe that many of them honestly believe they can keep going after the rich and getting enough money to cover all of these things. What are they doing here? They're doing patchwork. What they're doing here is filling one hole over here, one void, with something that they're going to have to create. You're taking soil over here, you know, the content over here, and putting it in that hole to try and cover up the mistake you made over there, the void that you're creating with such a horrible plan. And they do that over and over again. Eventually, what do they get to? They run out of, thank you, Margaret Thatcher, other people's money. And this is how this is going to work. And when they run out of other people's, before they run out of other people's money, they go to all the people. We're not going to tax the middle class. Yeah, they will. And it'll be through a stealth tax. It'll be through some kind of fee, something. Some kind of compounding tax. You know, that's the thing about the VAT tax. The VAT tax that we don't have here just yet is something you're not going to see. But if you look at the corporate tax, you look at things, you don't see that on your receipt. You don't see the cost of doing business on your receipt. You see the cost of the item, you see the local taxes, and then you see the total. That's what you see on your receipt. If you saw the shipping costs, if you saw everything for every item, of course, you would have a receipt about as long as, a CVS receipt. And it would happen every single time. And you would have, and people would learn, well, why is it so expensive? The cost of government. Put the cost of government.

0: on every receipt. Well, we'd have to kill a lot of trees to put that on every receipt, quite frankly. And this is the problem, because if you know it in your mind, if you know before you go in before and look at those prices, if you know that, then you can speak up about it. You can, like we do and like our listeners do, and understand all the costs that go into it. When you're a socialist, you have to hide all the costs of socialism. You have to hide the math. They've done it from the beginning. You hide the math and make people believe, and people are willfully ignorant, and they do believe that they can get something for nothing. And it never works that way.
1: No, it doesn't, but it's hilarious. Government, when it comes down to it, what Mamdani is admitting is we're causing a problem.
0: Yep.
1: We're causing a problem.
0: Yep.
1: And they only focus on, remember, they only focus on a, you know, the necessities that will be limited.
0: Everything
1: that they do shows their hypocrisy that they have to back off on. They had to back off on, you know, they're not going to, I mean, I don't know what they're going to do here, but they had to back off on this one where they said, okay, what we're going to do is we're going to have grants and we need a way to help the private supermarkets that are going to be hurt by the fact that we're going to lower these prices of essentials that other taxpayers are going to have to pay for to begin with. And those other taxpayers now have to pay for the damage that we're doing to the private grocery stores. And you look at that, you go, well, that's insane. You're admitting that it's a failure. Just, if you're going to do it, just take money and give it to people that need it to go buy food or have vouchers that go for food stamps, whatever as you have stated, that go just to people to use at specific supermarkets in the city if you're going to do it.
0: Right.
1: Don't build a whole damn infrastructure which costs five times the amount of a regular supermarket. We already went through those numbers a couple of months ago from the supermarket group out there that puts out there, you know, the retail supermarkets. Here's what it costs to, you know, to put together a supermarket.
0: Retail association,
1: Right. So they put out that it's a failure, and they put out the problems that they caused and how much taxpayer dollars are going to have to go into it. And then when they realize, you know, we should have met on this. We shouldn't be saying that we're going to now subsidize the private sector too. But then they did the same thing on ID.
0: Yeah.
1: We don't want ID. No ID for voting. No ID for voting. You're going to need an ID. Oh, no, wait a minute. It's not an ID. It's a library card like a grocery store card.
0: Yeah.
1: A library card's not like a grocery store card. You got caught lying again.
0: Right.
1: You
0: exactly.
1: got caught being a hypocrite on two major issues.
0: Right.
1: Promoting socialism as workable and the fact that you don't need an ID.
0: Exactly. They just keep walking into their own walls they build.
1: It's just amazing. We are Red Eye Radio.
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6: 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And the sailors aboard the USS Lincoln, it set a record being aboard an aircraft carrier. 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Thank you, Mr. Bonesburg.
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0: We are Red Eye Radio. He's Eric Carly, and I'm Gary McNamara. It's Friday, so we got to have fun, right?
1: Yeah, let's have some fun.
0: And clean off the desk.
1: All right.
0: So one headline that we didn't read from the Babylon Bee this week. Liberal white women stand weeping outside court that is trying Jack the Ripper.
2: Oh, how true that would actually be. You know it would be.
0: You know how they look at athletes' brains for concussions?
2: Yeah.
0: They need to start doing autopsies on the insanity of liberalism and have these people volunteer when they die to give their brain to science to figure out how you can believe insane things. What? How you can be that delusional.
2: I would like to see.
0: And find out whether the brain is sober when doing all of this.
2: I'd like to see a pre-mortem MRI.
0: Yeah, okay.
2: Right? Yeah. Now, take a look at the brain.

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6: News this hour from Town Hall. I'm Jason Walker. We are just learning a charter aircraft has gone down in western Alaska. 8 people on board. Initial reports say all 8 are dead. Federal authorities haven't said how close this came to actually happening, but it is a frightening scenario.

0: in Albany. Officials say that a 35-year-old woman has now been arrested in connection with that plot, telling the FBI she wanted to buy bombs and weapons and start killing lawmakers in New York and then go to the White House. Growing number of states are providing tax dollars to university athletics. More from Bob Agnew.
1: The need to shell out millions to draw the top athletes is straining the finances of many prosperous universities. In fact, many otherwise prosperous universities now find themselves running deficits. North Carolina and Louisiana are responding by earmarking sports betting taxes for their universities. Wisconsin has added money to its state budget for athletic costs at its flagship university, and Connecticut has created a tax credit program aimed at benefiting universities.

0: WABC Athletics. Bob Agner reporting.
1: Heavy rain, strong winds pounding parts of New Jersey and New York. A possible tornado touchdown. No one was hurt. And more rough weather expected over the weekend in Hawaii. More on these stories, townhall.com.
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1: Correspondent Ben Thomas says a space rescue is being called off.
3: NASA's Swift Observatory has been tracking some of the biggest explosions in the universe for more than 20 years. Gamma ray bursts and exploding stars. But intense solar activities caused the aging space telescope to lose altitude faster than expected. So early last month, NASA launched a $30 million effort to try to lift it into a longer-lasting orbit. But Catalyst Space Technologies' Lynx spacecraft has been plagued by control issues, and the company and NASA say they're now ending the attempt, dooming Swift to a fiery reentry through Earth's atmosphere. I'm Ben Thomas.
1: Well, techies are making the way to Beijing, China, kicking off a 2026 World Robot Conference showcasing its expanding industry. 3,000 products will be featured over the five-day event. Breaking news and analysis, townhall.com. Worries in the bond market knocking stocks lower.
4: Stocks fell on Wall Street Thursday and bond yields rose on a jump in oil prices. The S&P 500 index fell 0.9%. The Dow fell 1.3%. The Nasdaq Composite fell 1%. Treasury yields rose after the price of oil jumped following President Donald Trump's latest threat to Iran. Bond yields have been rising throughout the summer because of worries about stubborn inflation. Walmart slumped after giving a disappointing forecast for its upcoming quarter. Results from retailers are being closely watched as households get squeezed by higher prices on everything from groceries to gas. Damian Troisi, New York.
1: Interest rates rebounding Thursday. The yield on the 10-year Treasury note, a key benchmark for mortgage rates, rose back to 4.69%. Rebound in yield signals more will be needed to calm investors' worries. More on these stories at townhall.com.
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8: 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Gary McNamara and Eric Harley talk about everything from politics to social issues and news of the day. 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
9: All across America, we are Red Eye Radio. He is Eric Harley and I'm Gary McNamara. By the way, the other headline, we talked to one.

0: Headline of the Babylon Bee here, just in the last hour, where the liberal white women standing outside rooting for Jack the Ripper, and the other headline was, after seeing the women supporting him, Luigi Mangione has asked for life in prison. Oh my gosh. Just unbelievable.
1: Remember the Night Stalker and how many groupies he had?
0: Yeah.
1: What was his name? Was it Richard Ramirez?
0: Yeah. Bundy.
1: Oh, yeah.
0: Not Bundy. Al.
1: Yeah, right. No.
0: Al had no women.
1: Yeah, Ted. Yeah.
0: Ted Bundy.
1: Yeah.
0: Oh, he's so handsome.
1: Yeah. I don't get it. I don't. What happens to a person? How lonely do you have to be to say, yeah, they only killed a handful of people brutally? I mean, because the others were serial killers. As far as we know, Luigi only killed Brian Thompson,
0: right,
1: as far as we know. But still, it's the same mentality. Here's a cold-blooded killer. It doesn't matter whether it's one person or not. But if you look at the serial killer thing, are you thinking, wow, he's really successful at doing what he does?
0: Look at what he's accomplished.
1: Because he got away with it for so long?
0: Look at what he's accomplished.
1: Yes. I don't.
0: Well, I mean, I've said it many times kiddingly. I mean, the concept is not kidding, but the fact that I would murder. But I've always said, well, the last thing I want to do is murder people. It's too hard to get away with it. You know, well, as if that's what's keeping me from murdering somebody, is that it's too hard. Of course, that's not the case. But it's like, man, oh, man. I mean, I would never want to be, you know, one of those mafia guys. All right, let's kill the guy, cut him up, do everything, and then dispose of it.
1: Well,
0: really? That's going to be your evening? I'd rather sit and watch Dancing with the Stars.
1: Well, think about this. As a young person, I want to grow up and join a group that when I join the group, it immediately puts me on a hit list.
0: <I know. laughs>
1: That's what I want.
0: Right.
1: It's just, I don't know. I don't get it.
0: Yeah, because you really didn't see many 60-year-old mobsters.
1: No. When he died in prison, how old was...
0: Was he 58?
1: What's his name?
0: 58, 59, maybe.
1: Yeah. Died from cancer.
0: Yeah. Gotti. Yeah.
1: Yeah. It was cancer, right? Yeah.
0: Yeah.
1: Yeah.
0: But, I mean, not... Again... You can see some of the leaders make it to that age, but how many of the actual workers are assassinated?
1: Well, you know, I watched a documentary where a couple of the, I don't know, would you call them goons? You know, the hitmen, the worker bees.
0: Shamrocks.
1: Shamrocks are still living. And they turned state's evidence. And one of them hasn't changed his look at all. And he's in WITSEC. He's in the Witness Protection Program. And hasn't changed. He's wearing a windsuit, a big gold chain, and oversized sunglasses. And I'm thinking, maybe find some cowboy boots or something. Maybe some blue jeans and a T-shirt. I don't get that whole thing. It always brings me back to Brian Regan. The show goes back to either some kind of stand-up or Seinfeld, which is based on his stand-up. And Brian Regan does the whole, you know, you always heard the crime doesn't pay. You know, like you would be considering going, yeah, I would do it, but, you know, it doesn't really pay. Why not just come up with, because those were the, you know, the PSAs. They were supposed to be a deterrent. Mm-hmm. Like, how about... crime is wrong. Exactly. Committing. How about that? You know, I'm paraphrasing his bit there, but it's, you know, it's just weird when you

0: those groupies that, and it now we know it with Mangione, it wasn't just the groupies. There was another mindset of people immediately that applauded him for killing Brian Thompson. That is bizarre. That is a totally different mindset. But maybe we just hit on something. The groupie thing that goes back to, you know, it goes back years. Are they forgiving them? Are they saying, yeah, well, maybe some people, but maybe some of those victims or all of those victims deserved to die? Is there something in the mindset where they just, again, don't have any value for life? And see that person as, you know, not in the same way as Luigi killing Brian Thompson, a healthcare CEO. But maybe, I mean, I can't tell you. The psychology behind that mind, that's a different kind of, I would love to talk to a criminal psychologist. What is the groupie thing about, even though they may not be criminals themselves, what draws those people? We know why the radicals applauded Luigi Mangione. We know that. We fully understand. I mean, I don't understand how that brain works, but we know what's going on there. We know why.
1: Well, when AOC said, you know, that
0: when a claim is denied, people see that as an act of violence.
1: Act of violence. She was justifying the murder.
0: Yes. Yep.
1: And as if, and it was said. I mean, it's like, what do you? Does that mean then? You know, again, healthcare companies can't break the contract that they have. You can sue them.
0: Yep.
1: There's contractual law.
0: Right.
1: And we've gotten to the habit of just, well, we don't actually read the contract anymore. It should just cover everything because it should. It doesn't work that way.
0: Nope.
1: And so, if a claim is denied, there's a variety of different things that you can do. But if a claim is denied, murder is not the solution.
0: No.
1: If you break a contract, we have contract law in the United States. If you break a contract, well, you know, this guy's sitting out the season. And he's got a contract for another year, and he's sitting out the season. He's being fined every day by the team. We'll probably see this. You know, we should kill him. He's breaking a contract. That's the new contract. The contract law. If you're not going to abide by contract law, we're putting a contract out on you.
0: If you don't abide by the contract, it's punishable by death.
1: Yeah. I mean, it's like, what the hell? I mean, it's just the way people justify things. But then again, it doesn't even have to be that. I mean, they're look at the anti-Semitism. Look at the Jewish hatred. Based on what? I mean, it's absent. Look at the support for Hamas. You know, queers for Palestine.
0: Yeah.
1: I mean, that's pure insanity.
0: Yeah, it is.
1: And like I said, I have great curiosity. I know there's a lot of people that do too. I know you do. What is in people's minds that send them off the deep end like that, where they view it's normal and not just a minority? It's not, well, that's just 0.01% of the population. You know, you look at the support, you know, for example, we saw there's the whole thing's back again, the whole Islamophobia. But when you have a religious demographic, and I think the last poll was 44% that support Hamas, you got a problem.
0: Yep.
1: You got a big problem.
0: Yep.
1: That's not based on foot washing. It's based on what you believe. Right? There's a problem there.
0: Yep.
1: And
0: if it's a fundamental belief, there is

0: likely no way to change it ever.
1: Yeah. You know, when you've got, you know, the insanity out there, when you see the anti-Semitism that was at the elite colleges, that's still there at the elite colleges.
0: Yeah.
1: We're going to hate you for your religion. And then you point out about the, remember the Pew Research poll on Muslims that went worldwide.
0: Mm-hmm, mm-hmm.
1: You can sit there and you can point out and you go, well, I don't care what your religion you are. I all I care about is what your opinion is when it comes to life. And you're basically saying life doesn't matter here. You're basically saying I support murderous terrorists.
0: Yeah.
1: What is the philosophy of the Jewish religion that is promoting that?
0: Right.
1: Doesn't exist.
0: Right.
1: And so it's like anything is, it's a phobia. It's a, the whole transphobia thing.
0: Mm-hmm.
1: Well, you saw what happened there. The Seattle Times writer wants to write an article saying, well, saying that you believe women should play against women does not mean you hate somebody who is
0: trans. Right.
1: It means you disagree with one of their opinions.
0: Right.
1: Well, if you disagree with my opinion, you're a hate mongerer. Well, then you're a hate monger. We're all hate mongers.
0: Right.
1: If we disagree on opinions of different issues.
0: Right. If you disagree with me, if because I disagree with you, if it's the fact, just the fact that I disagree with you, I'm a hate monger, then you, by definition, by your own definition, are a hate monger. We can do this all day.
1: We do.
0: We actually
1: we do it every
0: all
1: day.
0: Night.
1: We do it every day for decades upon decades upon decades upon decades. But never has it been so insane, but at the same time, things that are so insane, thought processes that are so incredibly insane, actually there's a ton of humor in it.
0: Yeah.
1: But you can't believe it.
0: Yeah.
1: You know, it was like looking at Sophie Cunningham when somebody asked her about Royce White and Enes Kanter Freedom.
0: Mm-hmm.
1: I mean, she was dying laughing.
0: Yeah.
1: Absolutely dying laughing.
0: Yeah.
1: It's hilarious.
0: Yeah.
1: You know, we played the Royce White. That might be the audio cut of the year. That where he said, you know, if biological men get to play basketball, the salaries will go up. The TV numbers will go up.
0: Yep.
1: Why? Because it'll be men's basketball.
0: Yep.
1: And doing it with a straight face. I mean, that's like that. You know, when I saw him yesterday, you know who I was thinking of? I was thinking of, that's how Bob Newhart would approach it. Just dry, totally straight.
0: Yeah.
1: Totally straight as if this was as going.
0: As dry as it gets.
1: As dry as you can get. And I went, wow, Royce White, the new Bob Newhart.
0: Yeah.
1: Because it was so great.
0: Well, I know. I just love it. You know, and making the same points we've been making. And that is, look, the W in the WNBA stands for something. Or it doesn't. You know, liberals often change what words mean or what something stands for. Maybe they'll come up with that. But if you're going to go down this road, if you're going to have that mindset, you have to follow it through. Don't pretend by wearing a T-shirt to a game. You have to be willing to fight for what you believe in. Being a true advocate means doing everything within your power to bring trans players, biological men, to women's basketball. If it doesn't end there, you're a fake, and you need to admit it.
1: I watched yesterday. It happened to come up on the reels on Facebook about when Sophie Cunningham came into the game in Toronto. You should have heard the boos.
0: Yeah.
1: It's unbelievable.

0: unbelievably loud.
1: Yeah, yeah.
0: Canada, are you just as insane as American liberals or more? I mean, because
2: that's a good question. Which liberals are more insane?
0: Let's have this debate.
2: Well, the liberals, certainly. I mean, we have a constitution that, up to this point so far, has protected us in many ways that they don't have, because they and other nations have taken it further, and they don't protect speech.
0: Now, of course, Alberta, we're not talking about you.
2: No.
0: Right.
2: You guys know what's up.
0: When I saw that yesterday, I'm shaking my head going, this is absolutely crazy. Yeah. What is the incredible radical thing that Sophie Cunningham has said? Biological men shouldn't play women's sports against women.
2: Yep.
0: Yeah.
2: Just, it's insanity.
0: I mean, because biological men already play women's sports.
2: Yeah.
0: Like tennis.
2: Badminton.
0: Oh, I love being sarcastic. Ping pong.
2: Knitting. Cooking.
0: No, that's not true.
2: What?
0: I'm a better cook than any woman I've ever known.
2: Well, that doesn't say much, though.
0: That's true.
2: Well, those numbers don't give you much leverage there.
0: No, I didn't say dated. I said yeah. Ever knew.
2: I know.
0: I know a lot of women.
2: You. I heard you.
0: We are Red Eye Radio.
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4: I'm telling you, Lindsay Clancy, the woman accused of killing her three children, she's going to be found not guilty by reason of insanity. 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But I think this woman is going to end up in a state hospital.
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0: We are Red Eye Radio. He's Eric Carlin. I'm Gary McNamara. Coming up on the bottom of the hour, the New York Times loses a defamation lawsuit and more insanity. Coming up. Here's a question that I want to ask somebody on the left. Isn't it discrimination to say that only men who think they're women should be able to play against women and not men who think they're men? Isn't that discrimination? Where's the inclusiveness of that?
1: Great question.

0: With SRN News, I'm Jason Walker. U.S. military says a charter aircraft with eight people on board has crashed at a remote radar site in western Alaska, killing all on board. The crash 450 miles west of Anchorage. FBI has foiled a plot to destroy the New York State Capitol in Albany and everyone in it. A 35-year-old woman has been arrested, telling authorities she wanted to buy bombs and weapons and kill lawmakers and also make her way eventually to the White House. More rough weather likely over the weekend in Hawaii. Forecasters say strong winds and heavy rain could be on tap. Earlier in the week, a strong storm left two people dead. And parts of New Jersey and New York taking a pounding with heavy rain and strong winds and possibly a tornado that touched down. SRN News.
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2: And thank you.
1: A New York Times defamation lawsuit. 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
2: Yeah.
1: We'll get to that in just a minute.
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1: So the New York Times was, this from Fox News, was defeated in a defamation lawsuit yesterday brought by a former college basketball player and ordered to pay millions in damages, $9.25 million. Mm. The Alabama jury ruled that the Times defamed Kai Spears, then an 18-year-old freshman walk-on basketball player for the University of Alabama, who was swept up in a 2023 report linking him to a fatal shooting. After a 9-day trial, the 8-person jury determined that Spears was owed $9.25 million in damages. Spears was mentioned in the March 2023 report authored by New York Times sports writer Billy Witz. Spears was falsely identified as being a passenger in the car at the site of a January 2023 shooting that resulted in the death of 23-year-old James Harris. The Times issued a lengthy editor's note to the report in June of 2023, but only after Spears filed the defamation lawsuit at the U.S. District Court for the Northern District of Alabama. The original version of the article, published March 15th, misidentified the person who was in the car with the Brandon Miller when the shooting occurred. Based on the information from a person familiar with the case, the article erroneously identified that person as Kai Spears. That's what they wrote. After the article was initially published, Alabama's athletic director and Spears' father denied that Spears was present. The Times included those responses and reviewed his reporting, but did not conclude or try to change or did not conclude that any other change to the article was warranted at that time. And that's what got them.
0: Yeah.
1: I was reading here from Greta Van Susteren. Everybody knows her, remember from the OJ stuff, the lawyer.
0: Yeah.
1: She writes, New York Times got socked with $9 million plus defamation verdict. And look at the New York Times source, anonymous. This is only going to get worse for news organizations as more and more news organizations rely on anonymous. And here's what she writes. The article at the center of Mr. Spears' lawsuit was published on March 15, 2023, after coverage of a deadly January shooting at which three Alabama players were present. One player was charged with capital murder and awaits trial. Two others were not implicated in the shooting or accused of any wrongdoing. The article written by reporter Billy Witz said that Mr. Spears had also been present at the shooting, attributing the knowledge to a single anonymous source. The article said that Mr. Spears had declined to comment and that university officials had not immediately responded to a request for comment. After publication, Mr. Spears' father and the university athletic director denied that Spears had been at the shooting. The article was updated with the denials, and the Times continued to stand behind its reporting. Remember, because you and I look. Remember the one with former governor of Alaska.
0: Sarah Palin.
1: Sarah Palin. Remember when the New York Times did the hit job on her, the editorial page?
0: Yeah.
1: But they came out with an apology very soon after.
0: Right.
1: Remember they said we got it wrong.
0: Yeah.
1: And that's what the court said. The court said, yeah, they were wrong, but they came out with a correction. Our point was, and I can still remember that night, because I said, I remember looking at you and going, Eric, this is defamation territory here.
0: Oh, yeah.
1: Because the editorial says something that isn't true, that anybody in the media that paid any type of attention knew for a significant period of time was false. And that was, remember, the whole Target thing?
0: Oh, yeah. Yeah.
1: The whole Target.
0: Going back to the Gabby Giffords shooting.
1: Right. The whole Target map thing.
0: Right.
1: That implying that she was targeting them, and it wasn't true. It was about the actual election.
0: Right.
1: And, you know, where

0: they were targeting, and they took it completely out. And so everybody knew it by that time. By the time the New York Times wrote, because it was years later they wrote that.
1: Oh, yeah.
0: And I looked at you and said, this is defamation, because the malice is the fact that anybody who was paying any attention in the media knew that it was false.
2: Yep.
0: Yeah. But the court came back and said, no, they apologized. And, you know, they quickly corrected and apologized. Here they didn't correct it.
1: No.
0: That's the thing. They didn't correct it. They used an anonymous source, one anonymous source, which, by the way, breaks the rule that I always had, which is you need two.
1: Well, and on a in a situation like this, you're talking about building a case, basically, in the media, in the court of public opinion, against a person based on one anonymous source. I don't know. In that case, like that, I would have to. You would have to have multiple, or you don't go with the story. It's that simple. It's that simple. If authorities had found that he was in the car through an investigation, and you reported that and said, authorities report he was in the car, you've done nothing wrong at that point. If the authorities have made a mistake, then that would be on them. You've only reported what the authorities have reported, what they say they found in their investigation. It's something you and I have put into practice for the longest time. I don't need to be first. It's something John McNamara has said over the years that you shared with us, your dad. Be right.
0: Yeah, my dad always said the key to business is be right 100% of the time. And, of course, I looked at him and said, Dad, you can't be. Everybody's going to make mistakes. You can't be right 100% of the time. And he said, well, then if you don't know if you're 100% right, shut the hell up.
1: Sure-footed.
0: It basically meant in a meeting, you know, if you're dealing with something.
1: It's got to be sure-footed.
0: Right.
1: Got to be sure-footed.
0: And so don't be afraid to say, I don't know. We don't have that yet. I'll look into it.
1: Yeah.
0: And here's why. And he said, because you can not know something and explain why you don't know it.
1: Yes. Right.
0: And you're going to go, oh, okay, you don't have the facts on this, whatever. And my father was in a business where you have to be 100% right.
1: Well, and that's it, you know, because the damages awarded here show that you can, that in the media and in a free society, true journalism, I've always said, is critical. It plays a critical role, whether you're reporting on something political or a crime. Because the people need to know what's going on, especially with crimes. And, you know, it's equally important, too, with lawmakers and presidents. But people need to know what's going on in the world and need to know what's going on in their neighborhood. And they need to know the people that are out there. But you have to be right. You cannot, going on one anonymous source, knowing what the impact, because this is the question that I always have in my mind. What if you're wrong? Then you have to look at the impact of being wrong. And now you've got this massive judgment that I don't know that it changes.
0: But you covered
1: it earlier. The practice of the New York Times or any other liberal media group, any media group.
0: But you just covered it. You covered it because you said, you know, what if we're wrong? Yeah. Well, if you don't care if you're wrong, if you only care if you're first.
1: Yes.
0: This is how these things happen.
1: This is the problem. Because you were willing to go and possibly ruin somebody's life. Because here's the fallout that still remains. This person still, likely there are a number of people familiar with this story and this event. There are likely some in their minds that say, yeah, I bet they had it right.

0: I bet he was involved somehow, and they'll just, in their mind, they'll just form that opinion with no, because you're the New York Times, you've got all the credibility, and that is what goes back to the responsibility of the power that you have over people and how they behave and what they think, and someone's life here was ruined.
1: Well, I'm amazed that Judge Jin, you know, you just said all the credibility you're talking about in the context of somebody who's reading the paper.
0: Somebody who believes it.
1: Right. Yes. But I was amazed a judge didn't do like that one Obama judge did with the whole Rachel Maddow thing.
0: Yeah.
1: When somebody sued Rachel Maddow for saying something wrong, and they said, well, really, and this was an Obama judge, who said, well, you can't take anything that she says.
0: Yeah.
1: You know, anything she says is suspect.
0: Right.
1: Basically, the Obama judge, who was appointed by Obama, said, look, she tells so many lies that nobody views her as credible,
0: right.
1: So her defaming somebody does not have the effect.
0: Yeah.
1: God, that was great.
0: This is honestly, and Greta Van Susteren is right. I really hope this, I do believe it's a change, or has the potential to bring about a change. In some change in the media, but I don't have great confidence it's going to be this overwhelming shift, monumental shift, to where they're more responsible. I don't believe that. Mm. I hope I'm wrong.
1: Well, look, I mean, if Trump hadn't been a public figure, what kind of lawsuits could he have filed?
0: Oh my gosh.
1: With Russia collusion, number of source stories that had it wrong.
0: Yeah, yeah.
1: And here's a question I have: why didn't they view him as a public figure? He's a basketball player. Walk-on.
0: Mm-hmm.
1: What was the separation that he just wasn't popular? He wasn't, for example, he wasn't in the NBA or whatever. Or do courts view it differently? Can a court look at it differently than somebody who's in politics, who is in search of the limelight and involved in the arena of ideas, and separate that from somebody who is a freshman walk-on at a basketball at a basketball team that nobody knows who he is at that point?
0: Well, and also, you know, if you talk about such a heinous crime, that you're putting him at the scene and part of, basically making him part of this heinous crime, I think that has a lot to, you know, of weight in that decision too. So it's just I don't have confidence it's going to change,
1: because the implication is he could be an accessory to the murder.
0: Exactly. Right. That which means he could be a dangerous person himself. And that turned out not to be the case.
1: We are Red Eye Radio.
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0: We are on our radio. He is Eric Carlin. I'm Gary McNamara. You know, one thing I was thinking about, one thing I haven't seen yet. Have any newspaper organization backed that Seattle Times columnist who resigned because the paper would not print his column on the two young women that were at the Seattle Storm game with the XXXY T-shirts on?
1: Right, right.
0: And he was going to write saying, look, just because they believe that biological men should not play against biological men, women doesn't necessarily mean they hate transgenders.
1: That's a great question you asked.
0: I wonder how many newspaper organizations around the country, media organizations, will say that is unacceptable for that to happen. I haven't heard of any yet.
1: Well, I haven't either. But if it were, you know, the other side, you know, where it was a liberal bent or something, an activist type of approach on the from the columnist's perspective, and they decided they were going to step down, then the liberal activists in the media would say, this is an attack on journalism and the newspaper is wrong. We haven't heard that.
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5: Breaking news this hour from Town Hall. I'm Rich Thomason. An alleged ISIS-inspired terror plot foiled. In New York, a 35-year-old Albany woman is under arrest, accused of plotting an attack on the state capitol, looking to kill lawmakers and destroy the legislative seat of state government.
6: The allegations in this complaint are deeply disturbing. That someone would harbor such hatred toward our way of life and seek to target the New York State Capitol and New York State Senator.
5: John Sarcone with the U.S. Attorney's Office for New York's Northern District. All these years later, communist China can still the top-rate mention of 1989 Tiananmen Square massacre. Two former organizers of Hong Kong's decades-old vigil in memory of those who were killed have been convicted in a national security case.
7: Prosecutors said the defendants intend to overthrow the communist regime by having end one-party state in the motto of their organization, the Hong Kong Alliance. The trio oversaw the only permitted major commemoration on Chinese soil of the Tiananmen Square crackdown. Local government officials cancelled it in 2020, ostensibly as an anti-COVID measure. The Chinese authorities called that group a toxic tumor.
5: The BBC's Martin Yip in Hong Kong. A charter aircraft carrying eight people has crashed at a remote radar site in western Alaska, killing all on board. The NTSB is in charge of the investigation. Heavy rains and fierce winds have pounded parts of the Northeast. Storms battered Long Island, spawning a possible tornado at Atlantic Beach. Flooding in New Jersey stranded dozens of motorists in their vehicles. And police in Dover, Delaware, say a suspected tornado touched down, causing significant damage across the city. The Dow futures are up 165 points. NASDAQ futures ahead 180 points. More on these stories at townhall.com.
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11: A growing number of states are providing tax dollars to university athletics.
12: The need to shell out millions to draw the top athletes is straining the finances of many prosperous universities. In fact, many otherwise prosperous universities now find themselves running deficits. North Carolina and Louisiana are responding by earmarking sports betting taxes for their universities. Wisconsin has added money to its state budget for athletic costs at its flagship university, and Connecticut has created a tax credit program aimed at benefiting university athletics. Bob Agner reporting.
11: President Trump has voiced strong support for AI and data centers, emphasizing their economic benefit and importance in the global AI race. Candidates in competitive midterm elections, though, are far less accepting. Data centers have become a contentious issue, concerns about energy costs and environmental impact. In Ohio, Republican John Husted faces attacks over his support for data centers. News and analysis, townhall.com. President Trump travels to South Carolina today to support Senator Darlene Graham, his choice to replace her late brother, Senator Lindsey Graham. The Myrtle Beach rally comes just days before the Republican runoff. Mr. Trump's 2016 South Carolina primary victory helped him to win the GOP nomination and ultimately the White House. Well, it came from all across the globe.
13: It's not all about short-legged speed when 150 corgis gather for an international race celebrating the little dogs. There's a costume parade, the smartest nose, and, of course, the loudest bark. The fifth corgi race Vilnius drew dogs and their owners to the Lithuanian capital's Vingis Park on Saturday for what organizers said was the biggest edition yet. There were competitors from Lithuania, Latvia, Poland, Estonia, Germany, Ukraine, the Czech Republic, the United States, and Britain. Keith Peters reporting.
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17: 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We are going to claim the Strait of Hormuz as American territory. And the sailors aboard the USS Lincoln, it set a record being aboard an aircraft carrier. 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Thank you, Mr. Bonesburg.
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18: 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Gary McNamara and Eric Harley talk about everything from politics to social issues and news of the day. 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
19: All across America, we are Red Eye Radio. I'm Gary McNamara. He is Eric Harley.
20: Once again, you are Gary McNamara, radio host. Yes. You are no longer Crypto King.
19: I am no longer Crypto King. It has been resolved.
20: Thank you to the team at X. We, and people say this all the time. You guys are connected. You have, you know, you're on the inside of things, whether it's the White House, whatever, you know, that we're well connected. We did reach out directly to Elon Musk, and he blocked us and also put a restraining order on both of us. So there's that. But no, they got it straightened out for you, the team at X,
19: yeah,
20: apparently,
19: they,
20: without doing away with your account.
19: Yeah, right? That was great.
20: So
19: yeah.
20: That's

0: Very good.
1: Well, you know, the interesting thing is, after it happened, I just happened to see somebody who I know was in the media, hockey media in Buffalo, that was saying that, hey, these two people have been hacked, just so you know.
0: Right, right.
1: And I was just in communication with one of them. It was National Radio Day yesterday, so all the radio people were posting their old pictures, and I posted on Facebook my nerdy picture from when I worked in Marshall, Texas. I mean, I was a dweeb.
0: I was a dweeb. I always miss that day. I never, it never comes up on my...
1: It's so much fun. And somebody I hired, he said they were hacked, and I went to his X site, which is locked now. It's locked.
0: Yeah.
1: But same crypto bots. Exact same one that hit me. So without question, they're targeting the media. I don't know if I was the first. I still have no idea how they got me. I have no idea.
0: Well, I saw a post. In fact, funny you say that. I saw a post from Sean Hannity where he bought a new house in Florida. But then that's just because he makes a lot more money than we do.
1: What
0: had nothing to do with crypto. It was actually real.
1: What was funny was hilarious was I wake up yesterday and I see our buddy Richard Rosso, the great financial guy from Houston, and a good friend.
0: Right.
1: He posts. He goes, "Oh, look what Gary's doing." You know, I'm paraphrasing here. Look what Gary's doing now with the. This was on Facebook with crypto. You know, with his crypto earnings, whatever. And there's this beautiful pool, look like a mansion pool, and all these women, young women, hanging out in bikinis. It's like what you can get.
0: That's specific. That's how you know Rosso knows you.
1: Yeah, exactly.
0: Yeah, that's.
1: And I wrote back to him. I said, "Is that what's on there today?" And he goes, "I'm just screwing with you."
0: Now, if you see a post on my X account that says, "Eric bought this new guitar from his casino winnings," that's real.
1: Okay.
0: Yeah. It hasn't happened yet, but if it does happen, nothing's wrong with my account.
1: Some of my favorites, one of my favorites was Matt Murphy from, you see that from Nashville, WTN.
0: I must say I was a bit confused.
1: Yeah, I was a bit confused. I burst out laughing, the great Matt Murphy.
0: Yeah, he's great. He's really part of the Red Eye family, he's from the great affiliate of WTN, but he's been on for us before. He now is doing afternoons, does a great job. I tune in. Quite a bit, in fact, and watch him, actually, on they actually have a camera in their studio, and does a great job, as they all do, Dan Mandis and all of them at WTN.
1: Luckily, everybody, 99.9% of people knew that it was BS. What a day yesterday for news. We'll just start with one topic. I don't even know if it's in the order of importance or not, but this was huge. Now, this is the most important because it relates to something that we've said all along, that in the mainstream media, they're political activists.
0: Yes.
1: And this is that Seattle Times story, the columnist. And remember, he's a columnist.
0: Yeah.
1: They pay him to give his opinion.
0: Right. He's a sports columnist.
1: Right. The Seattle Times lost sports columnist Matt Calkins in a highly publicized resignation on Thursday after Calkins claimed the paper refused to run a piece on women sports activists. Calkins, who spent 11 years with the Seattle Times, said the decision not to publish his column left him unable to perform the job that he was hired to do. So what do you think he was writing on? You think he was writing on, you know, something that was so controversial, like he was promoting, like those insane activists do, pedophilia?
0: No.
1: You know, something like that. You couldn't permit that, right?
0: Right.
1: You just couldn't permit something like that.
0: Right.
1: Or as a sports columnist, you know, coming out with something like the Buffalo Bills are going to win the Super Bowl this year.
0: Right.
1: And they go, come on, look.
0: As a Seattle Times sports columnist, I'm more of a Buffalo fan than I am a Seahawks fan.
1: Yeah, right.
0: I mean, something like that.
1: Right.
0: Exactly.
1: Or this year, there will be no arrest of Dallas Cowboys players.
0: Yeah.
1: You know,
0: which would be insane. You can't say that.
2: Right.

0: something.
1: Or former players.
0: Exactly. Something.
1: Yeah. I mean, Romo finally got caught up. So,
0: The column centered on the two Washington student athletes who opposed allowing transgender women to compete in female sports. That means biological men. That were recently at the center of a national controversy after they attended a Seattle Storm WNBA game to support Sophie Cunningham's support for protecting women's sports. Calkins sought to make the case that supporting sex-separated athletic competition does not necessarily reflect hostility towards transgender people. I tried to write a column through the eyes of two student athletes who were kind of speaking out against biological males in girls' women's sports, and I submitted the column a couple of Fridays ago to my editors. Basically, 6 days went by, and they said, we're looking at it. Let me give it to the editor. The editor is going to have a talk with the top two editors. And 6 days later, they decided it was not going to run, he told Fox News Digital. All they said was, you didn't tell us that you were doing this in advance, so we can't run it, but I didn't buy the excuse. Calkins added that he wanted to platform the voices of girls who speak out against biological males in women's sports. I wanted to get their voices out there, Calkins said. I feel like if you look at most media, the girls who have to compete against biological males, I feel their voices get stifled a lot. Calkins said the rejection followed a pattern involving several previous columns. Anytime I would kind of go against the grain, my columns would always get spiked. Calkins emphasized that he respects the former editors. How can you say that? And understands the pressure they face when deciding whether to publish commentary on divisive subjects. It's not a divisive subject!
1: No.
0: Did I scream loud enough?
1: I don't know. I couldn't hear you.
0: It's not a commentary on divisive subjects. He said he does not harbor personal animosity towards his former colleagues.
1: Yeah.
0: What he's saying is you cannot get through the insanity of the Seattle Times.
1: Right.
0: Yeah. I mean, there is nothing controversial about biological men not playing women's sports.
1: Right.
0: The radical view is biological males should be playing female sports. That's the radicalism.
1: Yeah.
0: But understand this is what we've said all along. And we said it a long, long, long, long time ago. He may be a columnist who is a journalist. I don't know. I haven't seen other columns that he has written.
1: Right.
0: But in this case, the editors are political activists. They're saying we cannot present both sides of the issue. In fact, we cannot present the side of the issue that overwhelmingly Americans agree with. We can only promote and allow you to write about the most radical opinions that one of the most radical opinions that exist probably in any, political subject in my lifetime.
1: Yeah, now, think about if it came to us or any talk show host. And management came and said, no, you have to take this position. Well, talk radio would be over. Oh, many podcasts would be done. I mean, if they, Rogan talked about this when they first signed the Spotify deal. You know, they came in, the executives, okay, so, now that you're under Spotify, who's your first guest going to be? And he went, whoa. No, it doesn't work that way. I do my thing, and you guys, basically do the distribution. There's not going to be any influence from management whatsoever. And you and I have talked about how we greatly appreciate and are very grateful for this opportunity to do what we do.
0: Mm-hmm.
1: As a sports columnist, if you want to project

0: opinion on something that right now is dominating sports. This is dominating sports because of the whole WNBA thing. It is as relevant as you can get, especially for the WNBA, which up until now, you know, was only at times relevant, but it has been daily updates on this issue. And a sports columnist is there. You hire that person to speak their mind. And if you're going to say, nope, you toe the line and we're not going to put this out. We're not going to put this here. It's not like he came out and accused someone, as far as we know, of doing something wrong that they didn't do. It wasn't any kind of slander.
1: It wasn't the New York Times.
0: Exactly.
1: We'll get to that story later.
0: This is the opinion. This is, and by the way, it's very clear where most people stand on this.
1: Yeah.
0: And
1: it's a landslide
0: issue. If you have a sports columnist, you know, by the way, this is a huge missed opportunity for the Seattle Times, because I'm guessing a lot of the readers of the Seattle Times are left. Mm-hmm. They're on the left.
1: Yep.
0: And they read that, and then they're going to respond to that. You have that back and forth. Quite frankly, in today's world, that brings a little bit of heat, a little bit of attention to that. As long as you're putting it out in a thoughtful way, there's no reason to believe he didn't or he wasn't going to. And this is where we are today. The organizations themselves, we've said it for the longest time. This isn't some grand conspiracy. This is the mindset of these individuals. They all have the same mindset. They run organizations. They run cities. They run states. And if you get in their way, you're done. Your career could be over. Or worse. And this is one more example.
1: And the interesting thing is, this isn't about placement of stories.
0: No.
1: That you could see the editor say, no, we believe, look, this is the top story today, so we're going to put this, you know, where right. You place the story.
0: Like if the Mariners were moving or something, you know,
1: right.
0: to another city or something.
1: When I did, not all the time, but when I did local shows, you remember when I was doing local at WBAP, you remember David.
0: Yeah, yeah.
1: When I, you know, started there, he would come in, he goes, you know, and we would talk about it. He'd give me, you know, here's topics, you know, whatever, here's what I have. You know, what do you think? Well, I think this. And I don't think we ever disagreed on anything.
0: Right.
1: And he never said, you need to cover this first. Or right, you can right, only have this right. opinion.
0: Right.
1: You know, orders of stories might have been the thing. Now at you know, this level that we're at now, there's nothing except what, you know, we wish to do, but nobody, only one time in my life did, and it was not a corporation, it was an individual station manager who said, you know, I didn't like your opinion on that.
0: Yeah.
1: And I went, well, I don't give a damn. I mean, right. That was basically my answer. Yeah. I don't give a damn. And we had it out. I mean, mm-hmm. It's the worst. A couple of weeks later, we had it out. It was the worst. Let's put it this way. Everybody in the station heard me. And I don't think, I mean, you know me well enough, and the relationship that we have with our management and other management, because you and I have been through, what, 3 or 4 companies now and a bunch of different managements.
0: Right.
1: And, you know, we don't operate that way. For me to yell had to get to a point of, you know, this is absolutely unacceptable. If you don't like it, I said, if you don't like it, fire me.
0: Right.
1: You know, I'm not going to do it.
0: Yeah.
1: I mean, I've always said this, you know, it's... And I know you agree with this. You sign your name here to what you do.
0: Mm-hmm.
1: Every day you sign your name. These are our real names.
0: Mm-hmm.
1: I can't lie. I mean, the lyrics of the song, I'd rather be hated for who I am than loved for who I'm not. And mm-hmm. it's a simple thing that we live by. We tell

0: think a lot of...
1: It's why I left Aerosmith.
0: Well, when we talk about... because we used to get this. We don't get it anymore. Well, you guys are basically, you know, you... Remember the guy who called us one time and said, you guys get your talking points every morning from the... Was it the New World Order?
1: The military industrial complex.
0: And we said, what do you think? We get, you know,
1: we
0: get something sent to us at 9:30 every morning. And he went, yes.
1: Yeah.
0: Oh, man, we just burst out laughing.
1: Yeah.
0: And a lot of people can't believe it. A lot of people can't believe. I can't believe it. Mm. I can't believe that my entire career in talk radio now, over 3.5 decades, You could maybe look at these people that have been our management and go, they're really idiots. You mean they said you should go on the air and just talk about whatever you want, and they believe they can sell this, and you've done this for 3.5 decades?
1: Yeah.
0: Really? You know, you? Mm-hmm. They're allowing you to do this? I have to question their sanity.
1: Exactly.
0: We are Red Eye Radio.
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0: We are Red Eye Radio. He is Eric Cronin, and I'm Gary McNamara. Yeah, I when I saw that story yesterday, I said, that's it, because it's something we've said all along. And who was it you were on the air with one time, not on this show, but another show where you told them, I forgot which presidential advisor was it where you said?
1: Sean Spicer.
0: Oh, Sean Spicer, yeah. Yeah. You told him, you said, well, they're not journalists, they're political activists.
1: And Sean said, wow, I've never heard it phrased that way.
0: And we had said this after the Mueller report came out, and you had tons of conservatives say, well, now we hope that these liberal journalists out there will get back to the journalistic practices. And we said, stop it.
1: No.
0: They're not journalists. They do a completely different job.
1: Right.
0: The editors of the Seattle Times have no interest in allowing you to see both sides of an issue.
1: Yep.
0: They're political activists.
1: Yep.
0: Full stop. Yep.

0: With SRN News, I'm Rich Thomason in Washington. An alleged ISIS-inspired terror plot foiled. In New York, a 35-year-old Albany woman is under arrest, accused of plotting an attack on the state capitol, looking to kill lawmakers and destroy the legislative seat of state government. All these years later, communist China can still not tolerate any mention of the 1989 Tiananmen Square massacre. Two former organizers of Hong Kong's decades-old vigil in memory of those who were killed have been convicted in a national security case. Charter aircraft carrying eight people has crashed at a remote radar site in western Alaska, killing all on board. The NTSB is in charge of the investigation. On Wall Street this morning, stock futures pointing to a higher open. The Dow futures are up 178 points, while the Nasdaq futures are ahead 176. More details at srnnews.com.
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2: I'm telling you, Lindsay Clancy, the woman accused of killing her three children, she's going to be found not guilty by reason of insanity. 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But I think this woman is going to end up in a state hospital.
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1: And he is Eric Harley and I'm Gary McNamara. 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
1: Oh, I mean, this is hilarious. I just... Yesterday was a day, number one, when I got my ex account back, I realized just how tied I am to the internet, because it was like,
2: yeah, it's, yes! Well, it's also disconcerting that somebody has control over
1: something that has my

0: name
1: your,
0: on it.
1: Well, your name on it and
0: my brand.
1: One form of broad communication.
0: Yes.
1: You know,
0: by the way, I said my brand, not my brand.
1: Yeah. No, you don't want to get control of Gary's brand.
0: Brand.
1: Folks. That's where those are fighting words.
0: Yes.
1: When you, he needs his brand. He'll fight for that.
0: But it was just one
1: you'll spend all your crypto money on brand. That's the thing.
0: Actually, I can't eat that. It's got too many carbs. loaded with carbs. I have to get my fiber in other ways.
1: Yeah, but well.
0: We're not going to get into the details of that, are we?
1: No. Can I get two bran muffins to go, please?
0: But it was just, I mean, it was one of those days where I just was losing it. Every time I saw another article, I'm like, God, it's so easy and so much fun. I mean, if they get control, we're doomed.
1: Yeah.
0: But I mean, it's so insane, and there is comedy in socialist insanity. The New York Post had this. A leader of Mayor Mamdani's socialist grocery store project suggested that New York could funnel taxpayer money to shop owners losing business to the city-owned supermarkets, which are already projected to cost at least $70 million. The comments from Waverly Near, senior vice president of groceries at the project-leading Economic Development Corporation, sparked City Hall to furiously attempt to backpedal Thursday after the furious backlash. Near, during a New York One interview on Wednesday, said that grants could be used to support independent businesses alongside city-owned grocery stores, prompting a reporter to ask whether she meant private outlets. Something on the table. We're exploring a lot of different options and opportunities. I think there's a whole host of levers that the EDC is able to work within to make sure everyone has equitable and equal access to opportunities here.
1: Yeah.
0: The prospect of using tax dollars to prop up private groceries hurt by competition from Mamdani's city-owned supermarkets, a program anticipated to cost $70 million for the startup for five stores across the boroughs, prompted many New Yorkers to blow their gaskets. Many carted their rage to X, where an interview clip with Near was viewed 1.6 million times as of Thursday afternoon. Succinctly, the government spends tax dollars to create an insanely bad problem, then to solve the problem that they created, the government spends more tax dollars to fix the problem that they created, one ex-user posted. Utterly insane. Socialists always come up with more ways to steal your money to solve the problems they created by giving away money that they already stole from you, posted Daniel Martino, a fellow at the Manhattan Institute, a think tank. By the way, they are a great think tank.
1: Yeah,
0: they really, really are.
1: Right.
0: I've been following them for the longest time. Myron Magnet, who wrote the book, one of the first books that I really read on the pathology of dependency, he wrote The 60s Legacy to the Underclass, which I read early on when I was a radio talk show host, had a huge impact on me. When you actually put it down in words, I mean, we all know it. We don't spoil our kids. Why? Because they don't appreciate anything. They don't appreciate the value of a dollar. And when you just give people something, you create a problem all the time.
1: Well, you know, we do that. We did that actually with the thing about being young grandparents. My wife and I realized, look, we've got an opportunity to help out here in those types of lessons with our grandkids. Same thing. Help them save their money, help them earn money, help them save money, and then tell them if you want to spend that money on something, including whatever it might be, dinner out or whatever it is, and they all saved up for cars. They all, the first four so far, have all saved up for cars and purchased their own cars. Now they're cash cars, but they did it, and it's their cars, and I've noticed the difference. They take care of them, they wash them, they get their oil changed, they do everything. And yes, that pathology of dependency, the moment you start that, you can't reverse that.
0: The group's grocery task force is evaluating program and policies to support local growth.

0: grocers, along with an effort to open 5 city-owned stores by the end of 2029, an EDC spokesperson said. And then, quote, this is the backpedaling. We are not currently considering any grant program for existing grocers, the spokesperson said. The spokesperson then added, however, we are looking at the potential for tax abatement, incentives, and zoning benefits through existing city programs to ensure that the city is doing everything in our power to alleviate cost pressures for small businesses across the city. That was their backpedaling at that point.
1: Yeah.
0: You know, and so what they're still saying is, so we're creating a problem.
1: Yeah.
0: We're creating a problem by making food much more expensive for the taxpayer, the majority of the taxpayers who will never benefit out of it, to benefit a few. And we have no idea who that few is going to be, because we blew it when you said you had to have ID to get it. So no, anyone can get it. Any income level can get it. And because of the problems that we're creating with the of lowering cost by subsidizing it, having other people pay for it, we need those other people now to somehow pay for the private grocers that exist that we are hurting because of the monopoly of government, which can always have unlimited money to destroy private business. I mean, it's pure insanity. This is the problem with socialism.
1: Yep.
0: Yeah, it is. My God, do they ever, think, do they have meetings? Because you would think, no, no, guys, we can't do this. Do they have a meeting before they did
1: this? No, I think they, I know what they believe. They believe that the rank and file, I first of all believe that many of them honestly believe they can keep going after the rich and getting enough money to cover all of these things. What are they doing here? They're doing patchwork. What they're doing here is filling one hole over here, one void, with something that they're going to have to create. You're taking soil over here, you know, the content over here, and putting it in that hole to try and cover up the mistake you made over there, the void that you're creating with such a horrible plan. And they do that over and over again. Eventually, what do they get to? They run out of, thank you, Margaret Thatcher, other people's money. And this is how this is going to work. And when they run out of other people's, before they run out of other people's money, they go to all the people. We're not going to tax the middle class. Yeah, they will. And it'll be through a stealth tax. It'll be through some kind of fee, something. Some kind of compounding tax. You know, that's the thing about the VAT tax. The VAT tax that we don't have here just yet is something you're not going to see. But if you look at the, like the corporate tax, you look at things, you don't see that on your receipt. You don't see the cost of doing business on your receipt. You see the cost of the item, you see the local taxes, and then you see the total. That's what you see on your receipt. If you saw the shipping costs, if you saw everything for every item, of course, you would have a receipt about as long as a CVS receipt. And it would happen every single time. And you would have, and people would learn, well, why is it so expensive? The cost of government. Put the cost of government on every receipt. Well, we'd have to kill a lot of trees to put that on every receipt, quite frankly. And this is the problem, because if you know it in your mind, if you know before you go in before and look at those prices, if you know that, then you could speak up about it. You can, like we do, and like our listeners do, and understand all the costs that go into it. When you're a socialist, you have to hide all the costs of socialism. You have to hide the math. They've done it from the beginning. You hide the math and make people believe, and people are willfully ignorant, and they do believe that they can get something for nothing. And it never works that way.
0: No, it doesn't, but it's hilarious. Government, when it comes down to it, what Mamdani is admitting is we're causing a problem.
1: Yep.
0: We're causing a problem.
1: Yep.
0: And they only focus on, remember, they only focus on the necessities that will be limited, that

0: that and everything that they do shows their hypocrisy that they have to back off on. They had to back off on, you know, they're not going to, I mean, I don't know what they're going to do here, but they had to back off on this one where they said, okay, what we're going to do is we're going to have grants and we need a way to help the private supermarkets that are going to be hurt by the fact that we're going to lower these prices of essentials that other taxpayers are going to have to pay for to begin with. And those other taxpayers now have to pay for the damage that we're doing to the private grocery stores. And you look at that, you go, well, that's insane. You're admitting that it's a failure. Just if you're going to do it, just take money and give it to people that need it to go buy food or have vouchers that go for food stamps, whatever, as you have stated, that go just to people to use at specific supermarkets in the city if you're going to do it.
1: Right.
0: Don't build a whole damn infrastructure which costs five times the amount of a regular supermarket. We already went through those numbers a couple of months ago from the supermarket group out there that puts out there, you know, the retail supermarkets. Here's what it costs to, you know, to put together a supermarket.
2: Retail association,
0: right. So they put out that it's a failure, and they put out the problems that they caused and how much taxpayer dollars are going to have to go into it. And then when they realize, you know, we should have met on this. We shouldn't be saying that we're going to now subsidize the private sector too. But then they did the same thing on ID.
2: Yeah.
0: We don't want ID. No ID for voting. No ID for voting. You're going to need an ID. Oh, no, wait a minute. It's not an ID. It's a library card like a grocery store card. A library card's not like a grocery store card. You got caught lying again.
2: Right.
0: You got caught being a hypocrite on two major issues.
2: Right.
0: Promoting socialism as workable and the fact that you don't need an ID.
2: Exactly. They just keep walking into their own walls they build.
0: Just amazing. We are Red Eye Radio.
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7: 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And the ladies from the Greek Festival will join us. 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All of that plus me at 3. 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
8: Me too.

0: We are Monday Radio. He's Eric Carlin, and I'm Gary McNamara. It's Friday, so we got to have fun, right?
1: Yeah, let's have some fun.
0: And clean off the desk.
1: All right.
0: So one headline that we didn't read from the Babylon Bee this week. Liberal white women stand weeping outside court that is trying Jack the Ripper.
2: Oh, how true that would actually be. You know it would be.
0: You know how they look at athletes' brains for concussions?
2: Yeah.
0: They need to start doing autopsies on the insanity of liberalism and have these people volunteer when they die to give their brain to science to figure out how you can believe insane things. What? How you can be that delusional.
2: I would like to see...
0: And find out whether the brain is sober when doing all of this.
2: I'd like to see a pre-mortem MRI.
0: Yeah, okay.
2: Right? Yeah. Now, take a look at the brain energy and what's working and ask them questions during the MRI related to issues and see if the brain operates differently than somebody who's opposite, conservative.
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4: Breaking news this hour from Town Hall. I'm Rich Thomason. Investigators say the woman arrested in an alleged ISIS terror plot in New York bought bomb-making materials and planned to attack the state capitol at Albany.
5: As alleged in the complaint, Miss Bowie swore her allegiance to ISIS through multiple audio recordings in both English and Arabic. She clearly stated her desire to carry out an attack at the New York State Capitol.
4: John Sarcone with the U.S. Attorney's Office for New York's Northern District.
5: In her own words, as alleged in the criminal complaint, she said, quote, I want to destroy as much of the building as possible and kill the senators while they are meeting. I want them to lose a lot of important documents.
4: The suspect, 35-year-old Jessica Bowie of Albany, allegedly visited the Capitol complex multiple times, scoping out the place, taking photos. She had allegedly planned to conceal a bomb in a DoorDash bag delivered to the Capitol. Last night, it was the Northeast's turn to take a beating at the hands of a powerful storm system. A suspected tornado touched down at Atlantic Beach on Long Island, ripping apart a beach club, leaving broken beach chairs and wooden beams littered across the shoreline. Flooding in New Jersey stranded dozens of motorists in their vehicles, and in Dover, Delaware, a suspected tornado touched down, causing significant damage across the city. Meanwhile, tens of thousands of people in Indiana are still without power more than a week after strong storms knocked it out. No survivors reported in the crash of a charter flight. It went down in western Alaska. The plane, which took off from Anchorage, crashed about 450 miles west of there. The National Transportation Safety Board leading the investigation into that deadly crash. On Wall Street this morning, stock futures are higher. The Dow futures are up about 190 points. NASDAQ futures ahead 178. The S&P futures are up 26 points. More on these stories, townhall.com.
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1: Tehran's grocery stores are well stocked, but many Iranian families can barely afford the basics. Nearly 6 months into the war, food, medicine, and everything except heavily subsidized gasoline become far more expensive as Iran's economy takes a pounding from sanctions and the U.S. naval blockade. Unemployment is soaring and people with jobs are working more hours, yet they earn money that's worth about half as much as it was just a year ago. Search teams have found the remains of American climber Mallory Geis, the last missing member of a 10-member international team killed in an avalanche on Broad Peak. Local volunteers discovered her remains, according to the president of the Alpine Club of Pakistan. The expedition was Geis's first attempt to climb the more than 26,000-foot peak in Pakistan. The search began on July 31st after the team was swept away. News and analysis, townhall.com. There are hefty fines for two NFL teams following a brawl during a joint practice session.
2: The Dallas Cowboys and the New Orleans Saints have each been fined $500,000 apiece by the NFL after their fight-filled joint practice. The league announced the fines after requesting video of the tumultuous workout at the Cowboys training camp base in California. Saints tight end Brock Recksteiner body slammed Cowboys safety Jalen Thompson. Saints center Eric McCoy threw a Cowboys helmet high in the air during one scrap, while McCoy and Cowboys linebacker Donovan Ezeraku threw punches at each other in an ugly sequence that ended with Ezeraku getting thrown out of practice for the second time during camp. I'm Lisa Dwyer.
1: Meta defending itself in federal court against allegations that its social media business harms youngsters. Four states accusing Meta of contributing to a youth mental health crisis. More on these stories, townhall.com.

0: This is America in the Morning from Westwood One. Good morning, I'm John Trout. It's Friday, August 21st, 2026. Here's what's coming up on America in the Morning.
1: Gearing up for an economic D-Day on Iran.
2: The greatest coordinated economic isolation in the history of the world.
1: I'm Richard Johnson.
3: The FBI announces the arrest of a 35-year-old woman accused of plotting to bomb the New York State Capitol.
4: The allegations are deeply disturbing.
3: I'm Jim Roop.
5: Federal agents seized electronic devices from former Representative Eric Swalwell as to allegations of sexual misconduct. I'm Lisa Dwyer.
6: Police in Philadelphia identify a masked man who's gone viral.
7: Who's scared now?
6: I'm Clayton Neville.
1: NASA's Swift Observatory's been tracking some of the biggest explosions in the universe for more than 20 years. I'm Ben Thomas.
0: Trump and his former fixer reconcile, and why stocks plunged Thursday on Wall Street. All ahead on America in the Morning. Now 7 past. On the day that the aircraft carrier USS Abraham Lincoln left the Middle East after a record-setting time at sea, President Trump is putting Iran on notice with what he's calling an economic D-Day, an isolation campaign against the Islamic Republic, unlike anything previous. Correspondent Rich Johnson reports there are still some missing details, and one world superpower who's saying sanctions alone will not put an end to the war.
1: The president announced the moves on social media, but left it to others to explain at least some of the details.
2: This is going to be the greatest coordinated economic isolation.

0: in the history of the world.
1: Treasury Secretary Scott Bessent on CNBC said a big part of the campaign will be aimed at other countries, corporations, or anyone who does any business with Iran.
0: Then the U.S. Treasury and the U.S. government, they will put its full might and force toward enforcing against you.
1: Vice President J.D. Vance also made a media blitz, repeating that the ultimate goal is the same as it ever was.
2: They're under a ton of pressure. That pressure is conducive to our goal of ensuring they don't have a nuclear weapon. Whether they can survive a couple of weeks or a couple of months or possibly longer, so long as they don't have a nuclear weapon, that's what we're focused on.
1: His comment courtesy of Newsmax. Iran's foreign minister called the new threats failed policies that will bring more failures. He also called the threats another attempt by Trump to divert our attention from domestic financial problems. And as the U.S. and Canada have agreed on a short-term tariff ceasefire, Manitoba Premier Wab Kanu told reporters in Ottawa he's not impressed by Trump's new threats.
3: Iran has bloodied Trump's nose already, and they're coming crawling to us, asking for us to include their American firms in procurement and to put the booze back on the shelves. So to me, that's weak. American president is weak.
1: Kanu also called Trump a bad person who can't be trusted. And he's urging Prime Minister Mark Carney to take a tough line when it comes to concessions to the U.S. For now, the president's not naming any countries that might be penalized, what kind of sanctions they would face, cite any legal authorities, or explaining how the penalties might be enforced. I'm Rich Johnson.
4: A New York woman under arrest, charged in connection to an alleged plot to blow up the New York State Capitol building in Albany. Jim Roop reports the woman, who converted to Islam, was deadly serious about her plans.
5: 35-year-old Jessica Bowie is being charged with providing material support and resources to a terrorist group, in particular, ISIS.
6: Bowie had plotted to use an explosive device to attack the New York State Capitol and the New York State Senators.
5: First Assistant U.S. Attorney John Sarcone says Bowie was allegedly radicalized online and spread messages of hate and violence against the American people.
6: The allegations in this complaint are deeply disturbing, that someone would harbor such hatred toward our way of life.
5: Calling the targeting of the New York State Capitol and senators an attack on democracy itself. FBI Special Agent in Charge Craig Tremoroli alleges Bowie contacted and communicated with ISIS using several social media accounts, alleging she said to a confidential source working with the FBI and posing as an ISIS facilitator,
6: quote, "I want to destroy as much of the building as possible and kill the senators while they are meeting. I want them to lose a lot of important documents as well." She continued, as referenced in the complaint, quote, "I don't want to take this kind of risk and have it kill, what, two or three people. What good is that?"
5: Tremoroli says there is a video of Bowie allegedly purchasing items for that bomb at a home improvement store and casing the Capitol building in Albany, appearing to work in determining where the device should be placed. Tremoroli also says Bowie asked for a weapon so she could shoot any law enforcement officer who approached her planting the device.
6: Make no mistake about it, Miss Bowie's alleged plot was serious, it was dangerous, and thanks to the partnerships on the FBI's Joint Terrorism Task Force, it was foiled.
5: Tremoroli says the FBI will now be working backwards to determine what led up to her actions. And if found guilty, Bowie faces a maximum sentence of 20 years in prison, a $250,000 fine, and a lifetime of supervision when she's released from prison. I'm Jim Roop.
4: 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It's 12 after. Among the stories we're covering next on America in the Morning, congressman under scrutiny by the FBI and Philadelphia's masked bandit identified. After these messages.
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0: Welcome back. You're with America in the Morning, pinpointing the area for potential severe weather today. Here's AccuWeather.com meteorologist LaTroy Thornton.
1: A broad swath extending from the southern tip of the Delmarva Peninsula through southeastern Virginia, central and eastern portions of both North and South Carolina, and areas south and west through south central Georgia and as far west as northeastern Louisiana, faces the risk for severe weather today as a disturbance continues to push south and east through the region. Thunderstorms through this evening could bring flash flooding, along with some localized wind gusts strong enough to produce damage. However, the most widespread coverage of especially dangerous thunderstorms may end up near and along the I-95 corridor from northeastern South Carolina through the Raleigh-Durham area of North Carolina. At least an afternoon thunderstorm risk extends to both the south and north of this zone, with places from south central Florida through the southeast and into the Ohio Valley likely to end up with at least some wet weather today. Showers and storms may be more numerous along the high ground from eastern Tennessee and western North Carolina into far southern West Virginia, with much of the rest of the northeast actually drying out after a wet Thursday for many, although some steady rain and drizzle do linger over southeastern New England. There can also be a thunderstorm around this afternoon from the Dakotas through portions of the Midwest and Great Lakes states, and any storms could be heavy from central and eastern Nebraska into Iowa, as well as portions of northern Illinois and eastern Wisconsin. Otherwise, yet another day of afternoon monsoon thunderstorms makes for wet weather at times from the Four Corners states into central Nevada and portions of western Wyoming as well as central Idaho. In Green Bay, Wisconsin, today brings clouds and sun with a thunderstorm around, high 79. For Fresno, California, expect sunshine and heat today, the high 102. That's the nation's weather. I'm AccuWeather.com meteorologist LaTroy Thornton.
0: 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The FBI is expanding their investigation into sexual assault allegations against former California Congressman Eric Swalwell. Correspondent Lisa Dwyer reports that the one-time leading candidate to become governor of the Golden State was stopped at an airport and had his electronic devices seized.
2: Federal agents seized electronic devices from former Representative Eric Swalwell at the San Francisco airport on Saturday and searched his Washington home a day later as part of an investigation into allegations of sexual misconduct by the ex-Democratic congressman from California. Swalwell resigned from Congress in April following allegations that he had sexually assaulted a woman twice, including when she worked for him. Three other women also allege various kinds of sexual misconduct. The seven-term lawmaker was considered one of the leading candidates in California's gubernatorial race before dropping out after the allegations surfaced. Swalwell denies the allegations. I'm Lisa Dwyer.
0: As for Swalwell's former congressional seat, Democrat State Senator Aisha Wahab has won the special election in California's 14th.

0: 13th District and will serve out the remainder of Swalwell's term in Washington. The man Philadelphia officials say has been terrorizing people in a scary mask has been identified, correspondent Clayton Neville reports.
1: Police in Philadelphia say that they've identified the man behind the mask that resembles the Chucky Halloween mask, the suspect accused of terrorizing people in the city last week. In one case, seen on surveillance video, the man chased a woman and reportedly asked her if she was ready to die.
2: He was doing this purely for social media content.
1: District Attorney for Philadelphia, Larry Krasner, told reporters this week the suspect is identified.
2: Who's scared now? Who's running now? We have reason to know that Zymir Hughes is trying to avoid a warrant for his arrest on misdemeanor and felony charges.
1: According to Krasner, Hughes is still on the loose.
2: We are here to ask that people in the community who know where Zymir Hughes is hiding, who know how to find Zymir Hughes, or who witnessed things or have information that will help lead to his apprehension by the Philadelphia police and the federal marshals.
1: Investigators say Hughes may have left Pennsylvania and that he has connections to California and to Nevada. I'm Clayton Neville.
0: 19 after. What led to plummeting numbers on Wall Street yesterday? Business news is next when America in the Morning continues after these messages.
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0: It's 21 after. America in the Morning continues. Higher gas prices cut into Americans' overall spending, leading to the slowest sales growth at Walmart's U.S. stores since the earliest months of the pandemic. Walmart shares fell more than 9% in early trading Thursday. The company, often viewed as a bellwether for the strength of consumer spending. CNN says the slower growth in stores is partly due to lower drug pricing for GLP-1 weight loss drugs, as well as more customers choosing to shop online rather than in physical stores. Well, Thursday was not the day to look at your 401k as Wall Street suffered through losses as Treasury yields continued to march higher despite the Treasury Department's extraordinary multi-billion dollar buyback operation. Treasury Secretary Scott Bessent said that the debt buyback could actually be larger than the $4 billion that was announced. The 10-year yield gained more than 5 basis points to 4.7%, while the 30-year Treasury bond yield ramped up to 5.25%.

0: Bonds were not the only thing going up. A barrel of West Texas oil rose 3% to $86.83. while the European Brent crude increased to nearly $94 a barrel. Damian Troisi has a recap from Wall Street.
1: I'm Damian Troisi, and this is the AP Markets Report. Stocks fell on Wall Street Thursday, and bond yields rose on a jump in oil prices. The S&P 500 index fell 0.9%, the Dow fell 1.3%, the NASDAQ composite fell 1%. Treasury yields rose after the price of oil jumped following President Donald Trump's latest threat to Iran. Bond yields have been rising throughout the summer because of worries about stubborn inflation. Walmart slumped after giving a disappointing forecast for its upcoming quarter. Results from retailers are being closely watched as households get squeezed by higher prices on everything from groceries to gas. Damian Troisi, New York.
0: Charter Communications announces its completion of a transaction with Cox Communications and the acquisition of Liberty Broadband Corporation. These transactions create the leading broadband and video company in the nation and the fastest growing mobile provider in its footprint, with now 45 states being served. 24 after. The bromance is on again between Trump and Cohen. When America in the Morning returns after these messages.
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7: 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We are going to claim the Strait of Hormuz as American territory. And the sailors aboard the USS Lincoln, it set a record being aboard an aircraft carrier. They weren't out there long enough. Thank you, Mr. Bonesburg.
6: 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Yo.
0: It's 26 after. America in the Morning continues. President Trump publicly reconciled Thursday with Michael Cohen, his former attorney who became a key prosecution witness against him. The president called into Cohen's radio show and podcast to argue that the criminal cases they once bitterly fought over were products of political weaponization. Trump's appearance on Cohen's show, their first public conversation since their highly publicized falling out, marks a striking turn in a relationship that went from fierce loyalty to open warfare and now reconciliation. During the interview heard on New York's WABC radio, Trump insisted that Cohen had been used by the president's political opponents, and also discussed matters including the war with Iran and immigration, and claimed the U.S. economy has never been stronger. Trump and Cohen's relationship fell apart in 2018 when Cohen pleaded guilty to federal crimes in the Stormy Daniels hush money case. A NASA mission to rescue a falling space telescope has ended in failure. Correspondent

0: Audit Ben Thomas has details.
1: NASA's Swift Observatory's been tracking some of the biggest explosions in the universe for more than 20 years. Gamma ray bursts and exploding stars. But intense solar activities caused the aging space telescope to lose altitude faster than expected. So early last month, NASA launched a $30 million effort to try to lift it into a longer-lasting orbit. But Catalyst Space Technologies' Lynx spacecraft has been plagued by control issues, and the company and NASA say they're now ending the attempt, dooming Swift to a fiery re-entry through Earth's atmosphere. Its demise is not expected before October. I'm Ben Thomas.
0: America in the Morning for Friday, August 21st, 2026, is produced by Jeff McKay. I'm John Trout. This is Westwood One.
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6: This is America in the Morning from Westwood One. Coming up this half hour.
7: Lawyers for a Massachusetts mother on trial for killing her three kids argue their client was overmedicated. I'm Clayton Neville.
8: The first of 20 deportees from the United States have been sent to Liberia. I'm Donna Warder.
9: The man charged with killing two people in a speedboat accident in New York City was in the country illegally. I'm Jeff McKay.
10: At least 757 service members have been wounded since the war began against Iran. I'm Lisa Dwyer.
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0: 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I'm Kevin Carr.
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0: America in the Morning continues. Many in the West will have fire weather concerns this weekend. Here's AccuWeather.com meteorologist LaTroy Thornton.
1: Prime fire conditions expand and intensify across portions of the western United States, not only today but through the weekend, with a large portion of the nation west of the plains facing the combination of gusty winds, low humidity levels, and dried out vegetation to create an extreme fire risk for some. While the West Coast states are likely to stay generally rain-free through the weekend, the risk for afternoon monsoon thunderstorms to spark new fires due to lightning will remain elevated from portions of Utah northward into Montana. At least a somewhat heightened fire risk extends nearly to the West Coast and into Wyoming, northern and eastern Colorado, even toward the Dallas area and into central Texas. However, the highest risk of all looks to set up for eastern Oregon, where AccuWeather wildfire experts say that there will be an extreme risk, the highest threat category for the start and rapid spread of fires. In terms of today's precipitation, a cold front making only very slow progress to the south and east toward the Atlantic and Gulf Coast brings the risk for thunderstorms into this evening that may turn severe, with the risk for damaging wind gusts of at least 55 to 65 miles per hour, as well as the potential for flash flooding to an area from northern Louisiana eastward through central Georgia and into central and eastern portions of the Carolinas, as well as southeastern Virginia, even a bit of southern Maryland. Non-severe thunderstorms are more likely from central Virginia westward into Kentucky, although there could be an afternoon storm south and west into Arkansas, and as far to the south and east as Florida, including areas near and north of Miami. Afternoon storms may be rather heavy from the eastern Dakotas and Nebraska into western Iowa, northern Illinois, and eastern Wisconsin, with some areas of steady rain over southeastern New England as much of the rest of the northeast dries out today. I'm AccuWeather.com meteorologist LaTroy Thornton.
0: 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The murder trial for a mother accused of killing her own children continues in a Massachusetts courtroom while her lawyers argue their client was over-medicated and misdiagnosed. Correspondent Clayton Neville reports hundreds of women wore pink shirts outside the courtroom this week in support of Lindsay Clancy and others who suffer from postpartum depression.
2: Lindsay Clancy's charged with killing her three kids, 5-year-old Cora, 3-year-old Dawson, and 8-month-old Callan in January of 2023. She then jumped from a second-story window, leaving her paralyzed from the waist down. This week, Clancy's sitting in the courtroom in a wheelchair, and her defense team pleading its case. More

0: testimony expected today, according to the judge.
1: From there, if the defendant rests, the Commonwealth can then present their witnesses. And if it's not done by Friday, we can go into Monday, and that may mean closings and charge on Tuesday.
2: Okay.
1: All right.
2: And Mr. Verano will be here.
0: Clancy pleaded not guilty, arguing she was not criminally responsible because of severe postpartum psychosis and bipolar disorder at the time. Her lawyers point to the medication she was on.
2: What we would argue is the over-prescription of the medications, whether or not it's the side effects of the medications, whether or not it's the titration or the termination or the immediate cessation of the medications against what normal medical advice would be. All of those factors contribute to the state of mind of Ms. Clancy that was expressed to a lot of people.
0: That includes family members, her lawyers say.
2: She had indicated, I think Your Honor knows the evidence, repeatedly indicated that she was affected by the benzos. She was affected, felt that she was being addicted to the benzos, trying to get off the benzos. She indicated that the sertraline was obviously killing her as far as going from 25 to 50 milligrams. And then subsequent to that, when there's additional SSRIs prescribed.
0: The defense argues that Clancy was open about hearing voices but didn't get the treatment she needed. They also referred to her attempts to get medical health care back in 2022 and her voluntary hospital stay at that time. I'm Clayton Neville.
3: The U.S. has sent a first group of deportees to Liberia. Correspondent Donna Warder reports the African nation will reportedly allow 1,200 people being removed from the United States to enter that country, one of the largest deals the Trump administration has made with other nations to expel migrants who cannot be sent back to their own countries. Audio courtesy of Liberia National Television.
4: The first of 20 deportees from the United States have been sent to Liberia. It's part of an agreement with the West African nation to send 1,200 deportees there.
5: Liberia intends to accept up to 1,200 persons to be transferred from the United States of America within a year. The persons to be transferred to Liberia are third country nationals, some of whom may wish to seek asylum.
4: The 1,200 will include nationals from North America, South America, and the Caribbean, according to Liberia's information minister.
5: Those to be transferred from the United States of America to Liberia will include citizens or nationals of African and Western Hemisphere countries who are medically authorized to travel.
4: The Justice Minister says the deportees could request asylum if they wish. Under a series of often secret agreements, immigration advocates say the Trump administration has deported thousands of people to nearly two dozen countries that are not their own. About 10 of them are on the African continent. I'm Donna Warder.
3: The person behind the wheel of an overcrowded speedboat that capsized during a tour around the Statue of Liberty in New York Harbor, drowning an infant and her mother, has now been arrested by U.S. immigration authorities who say he was in the country illegally. America in the Morning's Jeff McKay has details.
6: Manuel Ernesto Hernandez Umana, who has a pending federal criminal case in connection with the August 8th crash of a speedboat near the Statue of Liberty, lied to a Border Patrol officer and falsely claimed he was a U.S. citizen when he entered the country in Texas. Hernandez Umana is alleged to have illegally entered the United States through a Texas border crossing in 2007, lying to a Customs and Border Protection officer, falsely claiming to be a U.S. citizen, according to records released by the Department of Homeland Security. The 46-year-old Hernandez Umana, a citizen of El Salvador, is being held at a U.S. Immigration and Customs Enforcement detention facility in Elizabeth, New Jersey, and is now facing possible deportation. Immigration authorities arrested him after he was released on bail in his criminal case. According to the U.S. Coast Guard investigators, Hernandez was piloting a 21-foot Yamaha AR-210 with 14 people on board, well over its 10-person capacity, when it swamped and sank as it made a U-turn in choppy waters near the Statue of Liberty in New York Harbor. According to prosecutors, Hernandez Umana wasn't licensed by the U.S. Coast Guard, wasn't aware of basic safety rules, and told investigators he'd borrowed his friend's

0: personal vessel for the New York Harbor excursion, which was illegally chartered and overcrowded. A 27-year-old woman and her 5-month-old infant were thrown from the boat and died. I'm Jeff McKay.
1: 17 till. 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
9: Yo.
1: It's 15 till. I'm John Trout. Welcome back here with America in the Morning. First Lady Melania Trump made a memorable return to the White House Rose Garden Thursday, greeting the crowd with a playful message. President Trump's wife said to the gathering, I heard you missed me. Here I am. Before discussing her Fostering the Future Together initiative, which looks to expand academic opportunities for young people transitioning out of the foster care system. Her remarks came before talk of the Freedom 250 Grand Prix slated for this weekend on the streets of Washington, D.C. near the White House. The IndyCar, nearly 2-mile course, will loop around the National Archives, National Gallery of Art, and Smithsonian National Air and Space Museum. America in the Morning continues. Information released by the Pentagon says more than 750 members of the United States military have been injured during combat operations against Iran. Details from correspondent Lisa Dwyer.
10: At least 757 service members have been wounded since the war began against Iran. More than 580 are Army soldiers. The total injured also include 86 sailors, 64 airmen, and 19 Marines. While many of the casualties are categorized as having occurred during Operation Epic Fury, the Pentagon has created a new category for wounded troops, saying that Operation Epic Fury has concluded. The Pentagon and U.S. Central Command have offered almost no details on how the injuries occurred. However, officials say that the vast majority of those injuries are traumatic brain injuries. I'm Lisa Dwyer.
1: Shifting gears, war continues to be waged between Russia and Ukraine, but it's Ukraine that appears to have changed its tactics. Correspondent Ben Thomas reports Ukrainian drones have been striking deeper into Russia, attacking everything from oil refineries to warehouses outside of the Kremlin capital, bringing the war to Moscow's doorstep.
11: In a sunflower field in southern Ukraine, an explosives-laden drone launches toward Russia.
9: we are targeting our military base.

0: Texas, airfields, or oil infrastructure, oil refinery.
1: Yevhen Karas commands Ukraine's 413th Raid Unmanned Systems Regiment.
0: We need to make a punishment for Kremlin's regime for Russia.
1: And he says the drone strikes have been effective.
0: We see now a lot of problems inside Russia with their economy.
1: Drones' range have grown and Russian air defenses have suffered damage.
0: If we got enough batteries, we can fly Vladivostok and back.
1: Karas believes ordinary Russians are now feeling the war's cost.
0: Increasing noise of people who are not ready to pay is so big.
1: And that, he hopes, will speed peace talks. I'm Ben Thomas.
2: Just after the news that President Trump ordered the U.S. military to cut back on their scheduled training maneuvers with the South Korean military, South Korea says North Korea fired about 10 short-range ballistic missiles toward the sea. Correspondent Karen Shamus is following that story.
3: South Korea's military has said that North Korea has launched about 10 short-range ballistic missiles towards the sea. The Joint Chiefs of Staff said the launches happened on Thursday from North Korea's capital region towards North Korea's eastern waters. This comes a day after North Korea dismissed a U.S. decision to scale back military drills with South Korea. Despite this, South Korea continued its defense exercises, including civil defense drills. Italian tourist Fabio Tosi witnessed the drills on the streets of Seoul.
4: It was an amazing scene that they are kind of prepared for any unexpected event to happen.
3: I'm Karen Chamas.
2: Amazon says its delivery drones will reach nearly 500 American cities by the end of the year, and safety advocates are still asking about previous crashes. The new old tech guy, Chuck Palm, takes a deeper dive.
5: Amazon has been flying delivery drones for a few years now, mostly in a handful of states. But today, that changes. Amazon says that Prime Air will reach nearly 500 American cities by the end of this year. That's about six times what they cover today. 11 new sites go live, including Kansas City, Baton Rouge, San Antonio, and Waco. 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Not a Prime member? Then it's going to cost $5. One of those 11 new sites is Tolleson, Arizona. That's where two Amazon drones ran into a construction crane last October, and that's the kind of thing that gets the FAA's attention. Amazon paused flying, fixed it, and then came back. They're flying under the same certificate that a commercial airline uses, so it's regulated, it's just new. Amazon is not alone in the friendly skies. 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Major cryptos trending upward, with Bitcoin at 72,800 and Ethereum at 2,316. 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
6: Baseball Thursday, the Rangers blanked the Nationals 2-0. Jacob deGrom came into the game needing just two strikeouts to reach 2,000 for his career. It took him eight pitches. The two-time Cy Young winner went on to fan 10 in all and reached K2K in the second fewest innings and second fewest games in baseball history. Braves shut out the White Sox 2-0 in a makeup game from June. Grant Holmes took a no-hitter into the seventh. Andrew Benintendi's single, the only hit of the day for the Pale Hose. Angels annihilated the Astros 18-3. Zach Neto had five hits, including a home run, and drove in seven. Cardinals shaded the Reds 10-9. This game was 5-4 Cincinnati going to the ninth. But when center fielder Dane Myers dropped what should have been the final out, it opened the floodgates for six Redbird runs. Cincy then came back, using five walks to score four times in the home half. But Matt McClain, who had already hit one grand slam in the game, lined out with the bases loaded to end it. Brewers scored six times in the first and sailed past the Mariners 7-4. Gary Sanchez and Garrett Mitchell had two-run doubles in the big inning, and Mitchell tacked on an insurance homer in the eighth. Royals ripped the A's 6-2 for their first four-game series sweep of the season. Bobby Witt Jr. doing Bobby Witt Jr. things. A dinger and three runs scored.
7: I think it's more for just showing ourselves just who we are. What we have done this year is not who we are, who we believe we are. And so it's just one of those things where we just got to go out there and be ourselves.

0: go out there and win games.
1: Elsewhere, the Guardians down the Giants 5-2. Gavin Williams struck out 11 on the way to his 12th win. Blue Jays deflected the Rays 5-1. Toronto now just a half game out of the last AL wildcard spot. And the Yankees swept out the Orioles 6-1. It was evident from all camera angles. The second stage of golf's FedEx Cup playoffs, the BMW Championship, got underway in St. Louis. And just like at last week's St. Jude, there's a five-way tie for the first-round lead. And it's a pretty star-studded list. Rory McIlroy, J.J. Spawn, Wyndham Clark, and Gary Woodland, with a combined 10 major titles among them, all at 6-under par, along with Chris Goddard. That's Friday Sports.
2: Thank you, Robert. Now 7 till. When we return on America in the Morning, Gary, Indiana residents still in the dark after these messages.
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2: It's 5 till. America in the Morning continues. Residents of Gary, Indiana, along with other towns in northwest Indiana, have been in the dark for days, and it may be into next week before power is restored. Frustrations mounting following a series of storms that brought massive rain, winds, and damage to the area southeast of Chicago on August 11th. Residents are still waiting for life to get back to normal. Power authorities are saying that the lights may be on by next Tuesday. Utility crews have been working around the clock to repair the nearly 300 power poles left damaged in recent storms, along with downed trees and other debris. Public schools in Gary will remain closed, and many are resorting to food banks and other donation points to get much-needed hot meals and supplies. Well, if your local theater has electricity and you're heading there this weekend, while it may be a little early for horror movies, it's not stopping a new Insidious film on the big screen. Entertainment reporter Kevin Carr has a sneak peek at Insidious.
11: It's time for a sixth helping of Spectral Hauntings with Insidious out of the further.
12: We were really happy until I started having these dreams.
11: This time around, we abandon the Lambert family for a new twist. A single mother and her daughter are suddenly experiencing unexplained events where dreams merge into real life.
13: Those are not dreams, Gemma.
11: Soon the mother learns there are dark forces trying to escape into our world using her as a conduit.
13: But you can do something I didn't know was possible. You can bring demons back to the human world. Permanently.
11: The last few Insidious movies have not been great, but this one gives a fresh spin on things.
12: What happens if I can't control this?
11: Sure, it has all the silly elements we expect from these movies, but with a decent concept and a committed character.

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1: America in the Morning for Friday, August 21st, 2026 is produced by Jeff McKay. I'm John Trout. 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
4: 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And the ladies from the Greek Festival will join us. 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
5: Breaking news this hour from Town Hall. I'm Rex Thomason. Cleanup, the order of the day across parts of the Northeast, pummeled by powerful storms overnight. The storm spawned a possible tornado at Atlantic Beach, Long Island, New York. There was a suspected twister in Dover, Delaware as well. Flooding in New Jersey, stranded drivers in their vehicles. And tens of thousands are still without power in Indiana. That more than a week after storms knocked it out.
6: This is the second week now.
7: Shatia Hardin lives in Gary, Indiana.
6: We can be used to it, but it's not okay for us to be used to it.
7: Living without power since storms hit some 10 days ago. Northern Indiana Public Service Company says it has restored power to more than 300,000 customers since August 11th. But as of Thursday, more than 60,000 were still without electricity, forced to throw away spoiled food and lining up for hot meals.
6: We thrive best, you know, as humans on certainty and predictability.
7: Radia Martins with the Flourish Community Hub in Gary. The utility says some areas may not have electricity restored until next week. I'm Ben Thomas.
5: There were two pilots and six passengers on the charter plane that crashed at a remote radar site in western Alaska, killing all on board. The aircraft went down about 450 miles west of Anchorage, where it took off from. Two former organizers of Hong Kong's decades-old vigil in remembrance of the 1989 Tiananmen Square massacre have been convicted in a national security case brought under a China-imposed law that's effectively crushed the city's once thriving pro-democracy movement. More than 2,300 Mexicans in the U.S. illegally have been sent to Guatemala and Honduras. The Trump administration pursues third country deportations. On Wall Street this morning, the Dow futures 259 points higher. NASDAQ futures are up 204 points. More on these stories at townhall.com.
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5: It doesn't happen often, but Japan has executed a convicted murderer.
10: The Ministry of Justice executed 58-year-old Suna Takami for killing five people in an arson attack at a pachinko parlor in Osaka. Takami poured gasoline on the floor and set it on fire, killing five customers and employees and injuring 10 others. His defense argued that he had diminished mental capacity, but the courts upheld his death sentence. This execution came 17 years after the crime and marked the first under the current Takaichi administration.

0: The BBC's Kurumi Mori in Tokyo. The U.S. and South Korea militaries have wrapped up their annual drill 6 days earlier than initially scheduled in a conciliatory gesture toward North Korea. The end of the drill today comes after North Korea said that such a step is not enough to persuade it to return to talks with South Korea. News and analysis, townhall.com. Candidates are staking out their positions on AI data centers ahead of the November midterm elections.
1: Critics of data centers popping up around the country complain they amount to unsightly intrusions into communities, damage the environment, and suck up more than their share of electricity. Supporters, including President Trump, stress their economic benefits and central role in the AI revolution. Many Republicans side with the president, but candidates of all stripes are tailoring their messages to court data-wary voters, the centers of a hot political issue in key states including Virginia, Texas, Ohio, and Florida. Bob Agnew reporting.
0: President Trump travels to South Carolina today, supporting Senator Darlene Graham, his choice to replace her late brother, Senator Lindsey Graham. The Myrtle Beach rally comes just days before the Republican runoff. Mr. Trump's 2016 South Carolina primary victory helped him to win the GOP nomination and ultimately the White House. More on these stories, townhall.com.
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5: And a happy, fabulous Friday morning. It is Nick Papagni, the Ag Meter, along with Sir Josh. Sir Josh, happy Friday morning.
6: Happy Friday, Nick. We've made it to the weekend.
5: We really have, and it's going to be a warm one, but you know what? This is August. We expect it to be warm. If this is snowing in August, we would be concerned, but no, it's a warm one. We know what to do. Wear your big hat, drink plenty of water, stay in the shade, and listen to our show, because right now people are listening. It's in the mornings in California, the best ever.
6: Yeah, beautiful mornings here, and yeah, I mean, I love August. I enjoy the heat.
5: Yeah, it's going to be cooling. Fall weather is coming. We're going to have to, I don't know, are we still expecting this super El Nino? Because every farmer we talk with, Josh, they're all thinking it's coming, but when is it coming? That's the question.
6: I think it's going to be a little bit later in the fall, like late October, early November-ish, and we'll start to see it. Hopefully it'll be a little wetter some cooler weather, but moderately cool. So should be a good winter, I think.
5: Well, today and, of course, and then Monday and Tuesday, we're going to have two of the greatest stories when it comes to farming, when it comes to stories, what they're doing. But this will be part two today from Noel Rosa from Rosa Brothers Milk Dairy out in Tulare. What a great story this is. They took a niche. They said, listen, we have the cows. We grow the dairy. We grow the milk. And we just let it go. But, no, they're going to grow. They're going to make their own milk and beautiful bottles of milk. And I know that's a lot of milk I just said. We're going to talk about that in part two today. Josh, and so far with this interview, I'm very impressed because I was out there videoing and seeing the great atmosphere of what they're doing. They've grown. They're now doing ice cream. They're doing so many other things. That's impressive to me.
6: Yeah, and I'm impressed, you know, how vertically integrated they are. He talked yesterday about, I mean, they're even growing the feed for their cattle. So all the way from the feed to the cow to the milk to ice cream. And then, you know, they have their store where they also feature a lot of other local goods and support other local farmers that way. So I think it's a great operation. I love a good vertical farm. I love when they, you know, can be successful. And Rosa Brothers has definitely done that.
5: You know what I love about too, and I'll have the video for our write-up, is and when you're in the store buying your milk or your ice cream or whatever you're buying, in the back they have a picture and they're showing the bottling of the milk. I think it's so

0: Old fashioned, so I just think it's fantastic. So Noel Rosa, will talk with him today. Now Monday and Tuesday will be a two-parter. Another family from Clovis, the Recruities, Vincent Recruity, who we all know they're one of the top families ever in Central Valley history. They're doing olive oil now, and it's one of the top olive oil companies, not in California, but the entire world. And they're competing against Italy and all the other countries. So we're going to talk olive oil next week. Another great story, Josh. And they used to be the kings of peach, plum, nectarines, almonds. They still do a lot, but boy, oh boy, what a great story this is.
1: Yeah, I love seeing them getting into olive oil and having such a great brand there. It seems like niche, like quality olive oils are really, gaining traction. And I've heard of several operations that are putting out a high quality olive oil because I think people now, care more about what they eat. They're eating better. They want quality in their food. And when you have a local quality olive oil, you can really taste that difference.
0: Yeah, we'll talk about that. Vincent will do a great job on that. They've won over 500 awards for their olive oil around the world already. So organic. Now, do you use our olive oil, organic olive oil, when you cook? Because I'll have to send all our great teammates from Agnet West. I'm going to have to send you some. Now, the old days, I would send wine. I'm going to have to start sending olive oil. It's healthier.
1: I'll definitely take some olive oil. I don't exclusively buy organic olive oil, but I have nothing against it. To me, it's usually, I don't know, I like trying different brands. I won't lie. A lot of times I look for what's the cheapest. I'm one of those people. I will buy the big metal can of it because it's cheaper per ounce, and I use a lot of it in my cooking.
0: Well, we're going to learn a lot about it Monday and Tuesday, about olive oil, what to buy, when to buy, and how to buy it. And the harvest comes off in October, so I'm going to talk with Vincent Recruity about that, because if the super El Nino hits, that's not good when you're trying to get olives off a tree.
1: I have an olive tree in my yard. I always think it'd be cool to make olive oil, but it's such a difficult process, and with one tree, it wouldn't really make it worth it for me, but still beautiful. Beautiful tree and tasty fruit on it.
0: The other good news, I think, is we know the meat shortage is what it is. So the herds are down, but people are eating meat like no other. So I think people are eating what they want. They know it might be more expensive to go buy milk, eggs, and meat and all the other ones. Maybe they're not going on vacation like they used to. Maybe they're cutting back other ways. But I know I have to have my meat, my chicken. I'm not cutting back.
1: No, I'm not cutting back either. I do buy more unusual cuts of meat now than I typically would have. I used to, strictly when it came to beef, be ribeye, or when it gets a little colder out, some short rib. But now, right now I have some beautiful chuck steaks in the fridge, but they were from a nice butcher that are cut really well, so they're really nice marbling on them. I made beef cheek the other week and turned it into taco meat. It was really good. So trying other things, probably more than I would, and some of that is driven by the high prices of it, but definitely not slowing down on our meat consumption.
0: I wonder when is the best time to buy meat in the grocery store? When does it go on sale? Is it Monday, Tuesday, when maybe the weekend didn't sell like they wanted to?
1: I don't think it's a certain day of the week. I think you just have to look for when they sometimes get shipments in of something, that they need to offload quickly. That's when you can find better deals on it, or buying in bulk. We definitely go to the bigger stores and buy those bulk packages now. This is something when meat prices rose, one of the first things my wife and I went and did was bought a chest freezer and a vacuum sealer. And so we'll go buy, big family packs of meat, or, even cases of meat if we can get a good deal on it, and then vacuum seal them and freeze them so that we can, if we want a steak, we can pull it out. And, sometimes you just really want a steak, but then you got to cry when you go to the grocery store and it's $30, $40 a steak. So we can just go to the freezer for it.
0: I know we've had Eddie Papoulias on for Pappy Seasoning. He says when you see chicken with the seasoning already on it, that means buy it now. It's still great, but buy it now. Maybe they want to put it on sale. We're going to take a break. We're going to come back and talk with my favorite milk in the whole wide world, Rosa Brothers Milk. Don't go anywhere. Part two with Noel. We will be right back.
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8: Welcome back on your happy Friday morning. Thanks for hanging out with the AgNeter and Sir Josh. We appreciate you because you have plenty of options. You're making us one of the hottest ag shows there is in California and the United States. Thank you. We love that. Let's go part two, Noel Rosa. Rosa Brothers, he's the president. I love this. So let's go back to the interview. Rosa Brothers is huge, Noel. I mean, you are in every grocery store. Every time I go all over California, you're in that grocery store.
9: Well, that's good. I'm glad you see it at that many places. That's great to see.
8: There's nothing like, if you haven't had Rosa Brothers, the bottled milk, it just brings back the old days, because I'm an old school Italian, but we grew up with milk every single day. I still drink it every single day. I'm so excited to see the government with MAHA trying to bring milk again back in schools. How big will that be for the milk industry?
9: You know, that's going to be huge and long term, because what happens and what has happened for decades is schools were forced to have low fat or non-fat milk. And it didn't taste good. When you take out the fat, it just doesn't taste good. And then it was being served warm. You know, the refrigeration wasn't good. And the cartons. And it just turned kids off. So now with getting whole milk back in the schools, kids are going to say, hey, this tastes better. And hopefully we can get packaging better than that old carton. You know, even plastic would be better. I would like to see glass in schools because we could take it back and wash it. You know, I'd like to see some kind of a program. If the state would work with us on that, we could get some kind of a program to drop at schools and pick the bottles back up. Hasn't come yet. They're still just looking at price and not at getting students to consume the milk. But if we can get the students to consume the milk, then they might want to drink milk when they go home, and then it starts that whole cycle going. And we can get back to the way we were, where people used to drink milk with meals and kids would drink milk, be lifelong milk drinkers and not give up on it in second grade.
8: Yes, we need to get young families back into drinking milk. We're talking with Noel Rosa, the president of Rosa Brothers Milk Company. And what a tremendous job you do bringing the bottles back. 75% of all the bottles that you drink, you take back to the grocery store, get your deposit, comes back. That's huge, especially in the recycling industry. And, of course, maybe 30 days ago, we've had this crazy California idea of they want to get rid of all plastic. But if you go to a grocery store, every aisle has plastic. It makes no sense. We're 100 years away from doing recycled plastic. So you're already ahead of the game with the bottled.
9: Yes, and this is a big deal in California right now. They're trying to eliminate the plastics, and there's so many plastics in the marketplace. Right now, it's going to take a complete reversal, but we are on the front end of that. Glass, and that's the thing about glass, too, is glass, even if you can't take that bottle back and wash it, you can recycle it. And to crush glass and then reform new bottles, it's not a very energy-intense process, and it's not a very expensive process. I mean, glass goes back into glass really easily.

0: easily. So I think there's a lot of opportunities for glass, and I think California is headed that way. I don't always agree with the way that California enforces these things and puts them on people. I think it will be good for the environment overall if we can get more glass in the marketplace.
1: We were talking with Noel Rosa from Rosa Brothers. So true. I was just in Texas, in Dallas, and there's plastic everywhere. And you could take your paper bag out. We can't do that. Everything, like I said, everything in the grocery store has plastic on every aisle, but they give you a paper bag when you leave. Makes no sense to me.
0: Right, yeah.
1: So, no, who comes up with the great ideas? I mean, the recipes, let's say, for ice cream.
0: It comes from a number of places. So we have ingredient suppliers that we work with that tell us, hey, this is a trend or it's a trend. We have consumers that'll request things. We keep a file, and when people are requesting things, if we start seeing the same thing over and over, we say, hey, we need to work on this. We have family members that say, hey, have you ever thought about making this or that? And so, you know, it's kind of like as we get the input and once we get enough requests for something, it reaches critical mass, and then we start working on developing that product. You know, that's the fun part of it. You know, it's coming up with these new flavors and these new things and kind of keeping it exciting. But it's the hard part, too, because once you have some really cool flavors and then you say, okay, well, we're going to move on to the next new thing. Nobody ever wants you to get rid of the old thing. There's always the diehard root beer float milk people. They don't want you to get rid of root beer float, but you know, you want to make room for blueberry or you know, red velvet or Oreo or whatever flavored milk.
1: So no, my guess is vanilla is the number one choice, followed by chocolate.
0: Ice cream?
1: Yes.
0: Yeah, vanilla is number one, but that's just because it's so versatile. In our company, what ranks really high up there is salted caramel. Really good flavor. It ranks up there. I think it's second after vanilla, or no, third. We have a really good cookies and cream as well, so that one comes in second. And then, yeah, Rocky Road's up there, and yeah, all the flavors.
1: Rosa Brothers has done such a great job throughout California. They're in almost every grocery store now. You see the bottled, and they just taste better. The bottled over, he's right, bottled over plastic. We're going to take a break. We'll come back more about, we're talking milk. I'm hoping you're getting hungry, but we're also talking ice cream. Don't go anywhere. You're listening to your Friday morning edition, the Ag Meaner, Sir Josh. We will be right back.
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1: Welcome back, everyone, on your Friday morning. The Ag Meaner and Sir Joss. We're talking Rosa Brothers in Tulare, California. And boy, they have a niche. Let's go back to the interview. So, Noel, Rosa, I see milk in every grocery store in California. How about ice cream? Is that almost in every grocery store?
0: No. We have much better distribution of milk than ice cream. And just that bottle makes the difference to where, you know, a lot of times the retailers, they see that glass bottle, they want that for their shelf. And then we say, hey, we make this really super premium ice cream, better than anything on the market. You know, it's competitively priced. They just say, you know, we have a lot of other ice creams. We have the big manufacturers, and they come in with seven brands. And so we've had a challenge. It's frustrating because we make such a great ice cream, but we don't have the packaging that jumps off the shelf like we do with the bottle. And you can't put ice cream in a glass bottle. It'll shatter.
1: Well, 25 years ago, the Ag Meter had a gelato store. And I'm going to compare this, your ice cream, with the gelato, because it's that good. I got to have a lot of it Friday night at Central Valley Christian Football Dinner. You've got to get this. Everyone out there, you've got to start asking for Rosa Brothers ice cream, because it is off the charts.
0: Thank you. Appreciate that.
1: So my dream on this show, Noel, is I want to see the next generation take over farming, because I know California is so hard anymore. A lot of kids, dad, mom, and dad, we're not going to struggle like you. We're going to sell the farm. You've got three sons and a daughter. Are they stepping in your footsteps here?
0: The jury is out. I have one son. My oldest son is a pilot in the Air Force. Will he stay a pilot in the Air Force for the rest of his life? Maybe. Will he come home and be a part of the business? Maybe. He's married. His wife is an accountant, and she worked in our office until they got married and had to leave with
1: this. Is probably where they met, right here, right?
0: They met right here, yeah. Well, I'd love for them to come and be a part of the business. My daughter is in healthcare, so she's probably not coming back. But, you know, I don't know who she's going to marry or what's going to happen with that. My next son, he's going to go into the religious life, so he's not coming back. And then our last son is going to Cal Poly San Luis Obispo next week and going to start an agribusiness. So he may want to be part of the business in some respect. My brother has one son that may someday want to do something with the business as well. And my brother also has a couple of daughters, and their families are involved in agriculture as well.
1: And your youngest son, former El Diamante miner, I think the next time we do an interview, he's going to be working here.
0: Maybe. We never know.
1: You never know. We're talking with Noel Rosa, the president of Rosa Brothers Milk Company, my favorite milk of all time. You got to get if you go to the grocery store right now, the bottled, beautiful milk, the red cap, I get the red cap, the whole milk. And when it's 100 and something degrees like it was last week, what does that do for the dairy industry? I know the cows don't like it, but how's that?
0: Yeah. You know, it's funny nowadays with modern facilities and cow comfort things such as fans and soakers and misters, the cows held up really well until last week. And last week they kind of dropped off on milk, pretty significant drop. And that wasn't just our cows. That was the whole industry. Every farmer I talk to is saying the same thing. It really dropped off, you know, when you get these triple digits for long durations. It It causes the milk to

0: decline, which is normal for California summers. It helps with the milk supply. California milk supply is pretty constant, you know, nowadays because of restrictions on everything. But the problem is the national milk supply has been growing. And so they've added a lot of cows in the Midwest, all the way from Texas to South Dakota. And so that's kind of put a lot of milk on the market and put a lot of pressure on prices, you know, especially cheese and butter. Yeah.
1: So overall, what does Rosa Brothers do? What's the full, besides milk and ice cream?
0: Yeah. So we make milk. You know, we make 7 flavors of milk, 3 fat contents. We make lactose-free milk. Big growth area. A lot of people are discovering lactose-free milk.
1: And what color cap is that?
0: White.
1: Okay.
0: White, and it's got a color on it. It says lactose-free milk. That one's doing pretty well. Then, like I said, the 7 flavors of milk. We make multiple sizes. We make the half-gallon refillable, the quart refillable, the pint refillable, and then we make the 12-ounce, which are a one-way that we sell in the convenience industry and big-box stores like Costco. We also make heavy cream in pints, and highly sought after for cooking. People rave about that heavy cream. And, you know, we just have a little bit higher butterfat content than the bigger brands. We make it a little bit higher quality. And then we also have half and half creamer. And then with that half and half creamer, we also have our line of creamers flavored, which are hazelnut and salted caramel and vanilla.
1: In the world we live in, Sir Josh, 75% of bottles come back to the plant. That is absolutely huge to me.
2: Yeah, that's a staggering number. Honestly, I would have thought it was much lower in the, you know, like low 20s at best. So that's incredible that they're getting that kind of recycling and getting that product back.
1: I have 10 in my garage right now, but I'll take them back this weekend. I'll go get my milk, get my deposit, and we just keep it going. And I think it's just like the old days. They used to do that when the milkman would actually come over to the house, drop them off, and pick up the old bottles. And I think this is how we help recycling world. The plastic, it's we're 100 years away from figuring that out. And so I really like it. And plus, it tastes so much better in that thick bottle. Right now, you're probably hungry for some milk right now, Josh.
2: I am, and I actually have not tried their heavy whipping cream, but I use a lot of heavy whipping cream in my cooking, so I'm going to have to pick up some of that as well.
1: Yeah, and I think they're getting more and more. And like you said, the ice cream is getting more and more in grocery stores. So remember, if you are your grocery store does not have ice cream from Rosa Brothers, you need to tell your manager at the grocery store. Say, listen, how do I get Rosa Brothers ice cream in? They're from Tulare, California. All over California they are, so why not put ice cream in? The milk is already there. So they're, and just, I don't know, they're just expanding like no other. What a business. What a niche they have. We'll take a break. We'll come back more talking about Rosa Brothers milk, my favorite. We will be right back.

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2: Welcome back on your Friday morning with the Ag Mean and Sir Josh. And it seems like, Josh, we've been talking marketing lately, and Rosa Brothers does a great job when they market their milk. Let's go back to the interview. Okay, give us a scoop. What's coming? What's the latest? What's the new coming?
3: Since you asked, since we built this new ice cream facility, we've really been focusing on ice cream for the last year. And so we have a brand new flavor of ice cream out. It's called Lemon Cream Pie. And it tastes like a lemon meringue pie. And so if you like a creamy, smooth ice cream with that little hint of lemon in it and little pieces of pie crust, that's the one for you. That one just came out recently. It's been doing very well. And I will tell you, we came out with a line of ice cream sandwiches. Yeah, artisan ice cream sandwiches. So we take our ice cream equipment and we put these the ice cream into these molds, and we make these little discs of ice cream, and we purchase these ice cream sandwiches that are made just to fit just perfectly, and we put those sandwiches together and we put them in a bag, heat seal them, and we put them in 10 packs, and they're in retail stores. You'll see them around the valley, and those things are amazing. We have cookies and cream, so it's Oreo cookie wafers, you know, large 3-inch diameter with cookies and cream ice cream in the middle. So we have that one. We have a chocolate chip with a vanilla disc in the middle. We take those same Oreos and we put mint ice cream in there. So it tastes like a mint chip ice cream. It's got the chocolate on the wafer with the mint ice cream. That one's really good too. And last but not least, we have snickerdoodles. So we have a two snickerdoodle cookies with salted caramel ice cream in the middle, and that's a winner.
2: 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They're just going, where can we go? Now, I go a lot to the local grocery stores like Save Mart, Vaughn's. 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Where's the top grocery stores?
3: Okay, well, I'm going to start out with milk. 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Just there's a ton of independent grocers, especially in the Bay. There's a lot of smaller grocers there. And then, you know, in Southern California, we're in stores like Bristol Farms and Gelson's and those kind of stores. Yeah, we have pretty good distribution along the coast. California Fresh has a few markets there we're in. A lot of independent stores, a lot of chains. And then, of course, we're in the convenience channel as well. So, you know, we're in AM, PMs, we're in Sully's down in Bakersfield area, you know, gas stations up and down the state. That's on the milk side. On the ice cream side, less distribution, but we are in the Save Marts. We are in the Food for Less's, the Food Max's. We hope to get the ice cream into the Albertsons and the Vaughn's and those kind of stores to make it more available. Yeah.
2: Oh, this is fantastic. We're talking with Noel Rosa, the president of Rosa Brothers Dairy, and this is great. Now, you guys are expanding like no other. I would bet you're booming. Do you work with other dairy farmers because you don't have enough?
3: No, at this point, we have plenty of supply, so we are still just processing our own. I would say more of a hindrance rather than having enough milk from the cows is having enough hours in the day to process everything through our facility. So we're making some tweaks on our facility to accommodate growth.
2: I think they've outgrown it, Josh, and I think they're going to only expand, but I really, really like their marketing. Mia, who does a great job with their marketing program, if you follow them on Instagram or TikTok and all the other ones, beautiful facility, beautiful videos of showing the milk.
1: Yeah, that's awesome. I mean, every business, I think, wants that problem where you're just trying to figure out how to process enough. You got enough milk on hand and got enough buyers ready to buy it. So it sounds like a great problem that they're faced with.
2: I'm going to tell you, once you try the bottled milk, you will never go.

0: back to corrugated or plastic in the container. It just tastes better. If you're equipped at home where you can, after you drink the milk, put it in the garage or something, it's an easy deal. A lot of people, well, it's so expensive. Well, it's a deposit. You take a deposit and you bring, come back to the store and you get your deposit back. That's how it works. You're helping the environment.
1: Well, I will say I love their milk, but I have two very small children that drink a lot of milk. I mean, I literally buy a gallon of milk like every 3 days. So I'm not buying them that fancy milk. That's for mom and I, but it is delicious stuff.
0: It is delicious. We used to, I always bought anywhere from 5 to 7 gallons a week when all the girls were at home, because we're a huge milk family. So they still love their milk. Wherever they go, they love their milk. So we're still a big milk people at our house. So I love my milk. And you know I like my cookies at night because I'm 12 years old.
1: Yeah, you are. No, and my family as well. We're definitely doing our share to support the dairy industry right now with the kids. And my wife and I also drink it, but it's incredible sometimes how much milk they can put away.
0: You're going to have to try the ice cream at Rosa Brothers because it's off the charts. Like I said, I used to have a gelato store, and it's as close as I've ever seen to gelato with their ice cream. And it's just something about when you got a local Tulare ice cream place, and it's just growing. Next time we do an interview, you watch. They're going to be in almost every grocery store because it's coming.
1: Yeah, I'm going to have to go out and get some of that salted caramel. That sounds delicious. I love salted caramel anything. Salted caramel brownie, salted caramel ice cream sounds delicious.
0: I'll have some great videos when we do the write-up on the our interview with Rosa Brothers. But Monday, you're also going to like with olive oil and with Vincent Ricruti, the Italian stallion. We're going to join him at his location. So Willow and Shepherd used to be all peach plum nectarines, Josh, back in the day. And now it's Four Corners. It's surrounded by office buildings and apartments and stores. Now, it's just amazing that when I lived by Buller High School back in the day, when you drive out to Willow and Shepherd, it was an all-day journey. Now it's in the middle of town.
1: Yeah, unfortunately, town keeps growing.
0: Let's take a break. We'll come back more with Rosa Brothers. We're going to Tulare. Monday, we'll go to Clovis. Right now, we're in Tulare. We will be right back.
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6: Welcome back. Next week as well, we're going to be talking with Marilyn Freeman about cantaloupe and marketing. Cantaloupes are now figuring it out. We got to get into the social media world. Just like we're talking about Rosa Brothers today, and let's go back to the interview. What is going to be the challenge for Noel in the future? We know water, labor. What are the big things going on? Because we don't know who the governor is going to be, but what's keeping you up at night?
7: Yeah, I'd say water. Water's tough. Our original farm is not in a real good water area, and so, you know, long term to keep the cows fed, probably, you know, you have to buy more feed and that kind of thing. Labor, not too bad. You know, there's a lot of good, hardworking people in this valley that need jobs, and they're willing to work hard, and not so much with labor, but definitely water's a challenge. Definitely energy costs, the cost of everything, just everything keeps going up, you know, and you're trying to keep the cost down at retail, and so there's always that challenge of, you know, energy costs, you know, electricity is so high, diesel fuel is so high, everything is just up. So if we can get a control on that, and, you know, and along with the insurance costs, the whole gamut.
6: Freight, you can add that in as well, because you're traveling everywhere. But we're talking with Noel Rosa, from the president of Rosa Brothers. And you look at, I'm sure you do, you talk with other dairies across the country. Do they just say, Noel, I don't know how you do it in California?
7: That is what they say when we meet with other dairies from other parts of the country. When you're born and raised here, I mean, you know, it's kind of gotten this way slowly over time, so you just kind of adjust. Yeah, it's definitely a challenging environment here in California.
6: Well, Noel, we have everyone listening throughout California right now, and all these stores are going, how do we get Rosa Brothers in our store? If they want to be a part of the team, how do they do it?
7: Oh, that's easy. Just go to rosabrothers.com, rosabrothers.com. There's an inquiry on there if you want to put it in your store. It comes right to our sales and marketing department, and they're just phenomenal there. They get right back to you, and they will hook you up with the nearest distributor or put you on our distribution route, and we're easy to do business with.
6: You guys do such a great job on your social media, like Instagram and Facebook and all the other ones. Mia does a great job with your social media. You make sure you follow Rosa Brothers, because Mia does a great job. The Pag Meter follows Rosa Brothers. Remember, I'm the Pag Meter and Ag Meter, so you got to join both. But yeah, you guys do, the word's out. You can learn all about Rosa Brothers on your social media. So basically, Noel, you would love to work with distributors. They come and pick up. You don't have to worry about the freight.
7: Yeah, actually, we deliver to their facilities.
6: Okay,
7: yeah.
6: So they're distributors all over the place.
7: Yeah. You know, we're very particular about cold chain. We want to make sure that the product stays cold, stays at the right temperature, and has the maximum shelf life once it gets to the consumer.
6: Well, I think what you're doing here with the bottled milk, it's my favorite. I say it almost on every show that I love Rosa Brother milk, and I got to meet the main man, the president here, and get to see the facility. Is I really appreciate you taking the time today.
7: Yeah, well, thank you for the opportunity.
6: Well, no, any before we let you go, what would you like to say to California listening before we let you go?
7: You know, I think you said it best a little while ago when you said, ask your local grocer for this Rosa Brothers ice cream. Because that's the best thing for us is when people ask for it, then the stores listen.
6: And this store you have right here, is it booming all year long?
7: Yeah, all year long, especially on Fridays and Saturdays, people are stocking up for the weekend. And so our little retail outlet, if you're nearby, it's a great place to get your product at a great price.
6: Now, future-wise, Noel, I'm throwing it out there. Are you thinking about having a Rosa Brothers store maybe in Visalia, Fresno, other little cities, or you don't want to break the news yet?
7: I don't consider us retailers. I consider us more as processors, but there is always that temptation to open a little ice cream shop on the corner somewhere.
6: You heard it first. I love that. Noel, Rosa, thank you so much today, and I'm sure next time we do an interview, your son will be sitting right with us.
7: Oh, that would be great.
6: All right. Noel Rosa from Rosa Brothers. Thank you so much.
7: Okay. Thank you.
6: I really enjoyed that. I loved going out there, the ag meter and location, learning about it. But you could just tell everyone just a little giddy up in their step out there because they enjoy, they believe in the product.
8: Well, I think it's easy when you have a product that's that good and that fresh and, you know, vertically, you know, grown the feed, taking care of the cows. Like you said, their commitment to the cold chain, I think, is so important. No one wants milk that's gotten warm. So they're running a great business, and they should be proud of it.
6: I just have a feeling in the future they're going to have to get more dairy cows involved because they're going to outgrow what they have now. And I like what they're doing in Tulare. They want to keep it in Tulare, and they're just buying more buildings around their neighborhood because they have an ice cream area, they got the milk area, and they're just growing at a rapid pace.
8: And I think it's great if they do open an ice cream shop on the corner. I mean, that's just another way to diversify your business, have another source of income, but it also works into the vertical integration, which in a business is so important. Not only vertical integration can really be a great way to make money, but being able to diversify your income and, you know, not just rely on the distributors, but have a consumer-based face where you're, you know, selling direct to consumers and just helping that overall cash flow for the business.
6: Absolutely. They have a niche. I love that. They have a niche with the bottled milk. They have a niche. They make it. They're local. And the bottled milk is a huge deal. Just like we're going to learn about olive oil, Vincent Ricciuti, they have a niche. They have their little store. You can go in there, and he's going to explain how they buy olive oil. So, yeah, if you have a niche anymore in marketing, it's absolutely huge. And I think that's what's going to be the next future. And I would love to see raisins. We just had raisins last week. Figs are making a comeback now. You have to have a niche anymore when it comes to marketing and selling your product.
8: Yeah, you really do. It's so important, especially in agriculture. I mean, there is so much competition in the produce aisle, so much competition in the grocery store in general. So anything you can do to diversify, to have something that your competitor doesn't have something different that the consumer stops and is like, whoa, what's that? I want that. You know, we see it in a lot of different products. Butter is one that there's, you know, top notch, like fancy butter, and you see it. And instead of being in that standard 1 pound brick, it's in a half pound and folded up in a nice wrapper. And it just looks different. And you're like, oh, or I've seen it where they're doing them in rolls now, like a roll of butter. And it's the kind of thing that makes you stop. And I don't even know why. Some of them I've never tried, but I'm like, oh, that butter looks fancy. I want to try it. So it's stuff like that that, you know, catches the consumer's eye and can be really successful for your product.
6: I've been on fire lately with butter with Lando Lakes when we talked to Heather, but I've been getting the whipped butter. And I don't know why, but whipped butter just tastes better when I put it on my sourdough toast.
8: Well, and it's so much easier to work with. It's so much easier to spread whipped butter. And, you know, that's another great thing, you know, great innovation of a product that's like, same thing with whipped cream cheese. It's so much easier to spread on a bagel. And then the other thing is you're able to sell, you know, 4 ounces of whipped for the same price that you're selling 8 ounces of unwhipped. So it's, you know, great money maker there as well.
6: I'm the perfect guy for the dairy industry because I love my milk. 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I love my ice cream. I love my cheese. Let's take a break. I'm hoping we're getting you hungry today in your Friday morning, getting you ready for the weekend. The Ag Meter, Sir Josh. We'll be right back.
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7: Welcome back, everyone, on your Friday morning edition of the AgNet NewsHour. Thanks for hanging out with the Ag Meaner, Sir Josh. Part two, Rosa Brothers, and I really enjoyed that. It was fun going out there to meet Noel. He's showing me around. He gave me the interview from looking at the bottles coming in to making the milk, and of course the beautiful store with the ice cream. I really enjoyed that.
8: Yeah, I'm a little jealous that you got that little farm tour and I didn't, but maybe I can get out there next time or at least on the next farm tour.
7: I think you will. I'll have to bring you out there. It really was fun, but I just love that store. And then in the back, they're bottling the milk as we look. So it brings back so many great memories. I'm a milk guy since I was a little guy, and I'm going to continue to drink milk. So I just love it. So Neil, Rosa, if you're listening, thank you so much for the interview.
8: Yeah, I love their products. I'm going to have to try that heavy whipping cream. Like I said, we cook with a lot of heavy whipping cream at home. It's one of my secrets of how I make such good food is a lot of butter and a lot of heavy whipping cream make just about anything delicious.
7: Now, Monday, we're going to be talking with another outstanding family, the Recruities, who I've known since I was a little guy. My dad used to work with the Recruities back in the day, Angelo. Excuse me. So we'll talk about that, and we'll talk about how they just got into olive oil and how the story started. And now they're one of the hottest olive oil companies there is in the world. And we'll talk to Vincent, who's a fourth generation farmer. I love that. First generation all the way to the fourth. Josh, you know I love when I see next generation take over the farm and not selling.
8: Yeah, me too. And I think it's cool they're getting into olive oil and doing that. I know olive oils use a lot less water, so anytime you can find a crop that you can make money off of and use less water is a win for the farmer.
7: Well, you know that if you live in the Central Valley, the high schools like Buchanan High School, for example, yeah, that's a huge campus. They used to have all the land. They sold all the land to Buchanan to have a school. So it easily could have been Vincent Recruities could have just said, you know what, we're in the real estate now. I don't want to farm. He started from scratch, olive oil. Now, think about that. You go to your family presentation is, listen, I want to start doing olive oil. And they're like, what? We don't do olive oil here. And what a great story this is.
8: Yeah, and getting into processing it and everything, that's got to be a challenge. I know it's not an easy product to process. And that's, like I said, why I haven't made it at home is I don't have a way to press the olives and press the oil out. But I think it's really cool. I love seeing anytime a farm, you know, innovates and changes crops, you know, just like watching Stuart Wolf with the agave, I think is such an exciting story and excited to see how it turns out.
7: We'd love to hear from you. Of course, all our great interviews are at agnetwest.com, agnetwest.com. 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We want to know what you hear, what you think of these stories, because right now, we're in day 38. AgNet West held hostage from Xavier Becerra, and I don't think he's going to come on, Josh. He's got a lot of issues going on that he doesn't want to talk about, and I don't see him coming on and talk about new ideas. He's got enough with that. But we want

0: Well, when I talk with Marilyn Freeman about cantaloupes, and they're starting a marketing campaign. They're promoting farming, which I love. That's why I want to talk to Marilyn. They're making farmers look like rock stars, and which they are, because they grow food that we eat. So I do want to thank Noel Rosa today from Rosa Brothers for joining us. 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You can get all our great interviews. Have a great weekend, everyone. Stay cool out there, because it is going to be a warm one, and we will see you on Monday. We'll be talking all the way. Have a great weekend. The Ag Meter and Sir Josh. 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
3: Breaking news this hour from Town Hall. Amit Thomason. President Trump will head south today, holding a rally in Myrtle Beach, South Carolina, a show of support for Senator Darlene Graham. Mr. Trump hopes will succeed her late brother, Senator Lindsey Graham, in the U.S. Senate. Said to have been inspired by ISIS, an alleged terror plot has been foiled in Albany, New York.
4: The FBI arresting the 35-year-old woman who pledged her allegiance to ISIS and was planning to blow up the Capitol building in New York State. Jessica Bowie reportedly telling confidential federal informants that she wanted to buy bombs and kill as many lawmakers as possible inside the building. First Assistant U.S. Attorney John Sarcone.
5: As alleged, this defendant was radicalized online and spread messages of hate and violence against the American people.
4: The feds say in social media posts she also praised the radical Islamic terrorist attack on 9/11. Laura Winters reporting.
3: The Mar-a-Lago raid could have repercussions for those who carried it out.
6: Multiple sources tell AP Justice Department investigators have sought to interview law enforcement officials about the FBI's 2022 search of Donald Trump's Mar-a-Lago estate. That search led to Trump's indictment on charges of unlawfully retaining classified documents and obstructing FBI efforts to get them back. The requests are part of a Florida-based inquiry aiming to establish a conspiracy against the president, which Trump has long maintained. It's not clear when or if prosecutors might seek to bring charges or for what, but investigating conduct that occurred in Florida might give the Justice Department the legal hook it needs to try to anchor a prosecution in the state. Ben Thomas, Washington.
3: Rough weather last night across parts of the east, including flash flooding and suspected tornado touchdowns in New York, Delaware, and Pennsylvania. On Wall Street, Dow futures 350 points higher. More on these stories, townhall.com.
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3: A U.S. Army battalion is offering those who re-enlist 4 days of extra leave so they can play the latest version of a video game that's due for release in November.
9: The Grand Theft Auto franchise is one of the most successful and influential in gaming history. The last edition came out 13 years ago, and fans have been desperately waiting for the newest release, GTA 6. With the offer of a few days extra leave, the US Army's 9th Brigade Engineer Battalion is hoping to capitalize on the excitement. So far, 20 of the 130 eligible troops have said yes to the deal. In exchange for the extra holiday, they'll have to commit to at least 2 more years in the Army.
3: The BBC's Jacob Evans. President Trump has voiced strong support for AI and data centers, emphasizing their economic benefits and importance in the global AI race. Candidates in competitive midterm elections, though, are far less accepting of the data centers. News and analysis, townhall.com. The Pentagon says at least 757 American service

0: Members have been wounded since the start of the Iran war.
1: More than 580 are army soldiers. The total injured also include 86 sailors, 64 airmen, and 19 Marines. While many of the casualties are categorized as having occurred during Operation Epic Fury, the Pentagon has created a new category for wounded troops, saying that Operation Epic Fury has concluded. The Pentagon and U.S. Central Command have offered almost no details on how the injuries occurred. However, officials say that the vast majority of those injuries are traumatic brain injuries. I'm Lisa Dwyer.
0: Meta defending itself in federal court against allegations that its social media business harms youngsters. Four states accuse Meta of contributing to a youth mental health crisis in the U.S. More on these stories, townhall.com.
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3: I'm Rob Archer. A Bakersfield gun store is showing up more often than any other active dealer in California's biggest cities when police trace guns recovered in crimes. State Justice Department data shows 83 guns recovered by Bakersfield police from 2023 through 25 and were traced back to Turner's Outdoorsman on Mohawk Street. The store sold more than 16,000 guns during those 3 years. Police say they are not aware of any illegal gun sales or transactions at the store. The state uses the term crime gun for a gun used or suspected in a crime or illegally possessed. It does not necessarily mean the dealer did anything wrong. Kern County water officials are fighting an invasive species that could cause major problems for agriculture. Golden mussels have spread into water systems that serve local farms. The mussels attach themselves to pipes and other equipment, multiply quickly, and can clog water systems. Experts say wiping them out completely may no longer be realistic, so the focus is on slowing their spread and reducing damage. The species was first found in North America in California in 2024. CHP is offering a free class next week for teen drivers and their parents. The Start Smart class is set for August 27th at the CHP office in Bakersfield. It covers common causes of teen crashes, safe driving habits, and the rules new drivers need to know. Kern County supervisors are expected to vote next Tuesday on whether to send a letter supporting a proposal to split California into two states. The idea would put Kern and dozens of inland counties into a new state separate from the coastal population centers. Creating a new state would still require approval from Congress. I'm Rob Archer in the Kern Newsroom with news every half hour and when it breaks on News Talk 96.1 and AM 1230 KERN.
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0: Scott Cox.
1: That'll be fine. Good morning to you. Happy Friday. This is pretty good, as if there was any other kind, if you're a Friday aficionado like I am. It's kind of weird out. I don't know where... Stephen, did you notice that traffic was really light on your way to work, too? And when I see that, I always think, oh, crap, it was the rapture. I guess it's just for some reason, I guess a lot of people aren't working it. I don't know. There was nobody at Smith's except me and the staff. At least when I got there, that was pretty weird. I didn't see any cars on the highway. Which I like that, but is a little bit... So I guess everybody's vacationing or getting their last of their vacation out of the way before all the kiddies have to go to school, which apparently people keep telling me is next week, and I believe them. So there you go. Traffic. It's brought to you by Steve Holloway Painting. Here's why this is magical. I don't even think Steven even knows how magical he is. It's the thought of having anybody else paint your house than Steve Holloway fills me with rage. But then you hear the Black Pumas and you're like, oh, man, yeah, it's more like it. In fact, today my wife is going to the grocery store, which means I'll have enough time to listen to a whole album today before she comes home to tell me to turn it down. I think we may very well go Black Pumas today. It's in my bloodstream now. There's nothing to report. And I don't know that there's going to be all day because there's nobody on the roads. I don't know what's going on out there. It's weird. But it's a good brand of weird, man. You gotta like Uncrowded. All right, 6:07 in the morning on the First Lick program. Steven, did you watch the football contest last night? What? You're the only person I thought would watch the Hall of Fame game.
2: How was it work?
1: You were. You ever think maybe you work too much? Because this is like the classic American story. Now you work 9 jobs and barely get by. It's just where we are. And then rich people are like, yeah, the stock market's killing it. Yeah, that's great. But you have to work a lot because food is apparently expensive. All right, 6:07 in the morning on the First Look program. We got a ton of stuff to get to today. Matt Clark will be joining us today. They had this whole I wanted to let him tell the whole story all the way through. They did a lot of research on e-bikes, and then they as part of the focal point of that program, they purchased an e-bike, and I mean that from Action Sports, so they're not playing around. And then they gave it away, and I don't even know. I just wanted to kind of see how that whole program and what they learned about the e-bikes. I tell you this, there's a couple of kids on scooters riding the wrong way on 24th Street right now, and it's dark. And I just, I saw them, and I thought, yeah, they're going to get hit by a car, and then they're going to, somebody at the downtown in the city is going to go, yeah, we need to take one of those lanes away and put in a scooter lane. Because, and by the way, we have the final, from that meeting, see, I did not attend the meeting. And apparently it was like the last thing on the agenda, so we didn't know how the vote went on the thing about the bike lanes and all that, and they passed it. We'll tell you how that's going to play out, so there you go. They did say it was after contentious debate. And by the way, my problem with this is simple. Of all the data that we collect and all the studies that we do and all that, and again, I'm not the sharpest chunk of cheese by a country mile, but if I was in the city council, and I'm just real briefly, I'm going to interject this. No matter what office I ever run for, I'm begging you, do not vote for me. Don't. It will not end well. I do not have the temperament for that type of thing. I can't just the lunacy and the it's to the point where you can't. Somebody can't say a thing, and then the next city council person goes, that's the dumbest thing I've ever heard. You guys need to get out of here and get somebody in here with some common sense. And you can't do things like that. Plus, I don't know that it's for sure, but I don't think there's an open container policy

And by the way, if I ever saw a video or a photograph of whatever city council person sitting there and they had like a cocktail sitting there, I'd vote for that person. At any rate, here's how I would handle this. You have all these traffic cameras and all of that stuff. Could we get a count of how many people are using these bike paths? In other words, let's take how many bike paths in toto we have, how many miles of bike path, and just do a quick count. It's not that hard to do. We do traffic counts of all kinds. And then tell me how many people are using them and why you think we need more and how much that's going to cost. And then you're going to, because there's a lot of downside to slowing traffic up. There just is. You burn more gas because you're idling more. You're sitting more. It takes longer to get where you're going. There's a whole bunch of downside. And they are dialing up a total recipe for just that right now and have been for a minute. And again, I do not. And by the way, I know that a bunch of cyclists showed up at the meeting. I get it. They had a picture of them in the newspaper. It's like 25 of these people. And that's great. But you guys aren't the problem. And this isn't going to make you any safer. And you guys probably don't use the bike paths either, because as near as I can tell, nobody ever does. But the answer apparently is more of them. I'll tell you what, I'll just go ahead and the city council approved a resolution prioritizing bike lanes in the construction of city streets, but not before a prolonged and at sometimes contentious debate between members. And by the way, yeah, and that's good. Everything, it seems like we need more contentious debate amongst city council members, because we just rubber stamp way too much stupid crap. The Bakersfield consistently, they voted 4-3 in support of the resolution, which was established the city's preferred design manual for streets, with members Zach Bassertash, Larry Coleman, and Ken Weir voting in opposition. The Bakersfield consistently ranks among the most dangerous cities to drive in. Yep, statistics for bicycle and pedestrian deaths are among the worst in the nation. Yeah, 100% they are. That's 100%. Members didn't disagree that road safety was important. Yeah, which I might have if they would have said, hey, do you guys think road safety is important? In Bakersfield? Really? Yeah, whatever. The debate was over what was the best remedy, street design or traffic enforcement. And again, nobody wants to face up to the fact that, look, go to any other city. Lewis Black, the comedian from New York, was in town one time. And we drove him all around because he had said he was on the show. And he said, where do I go if I want to, like, experience Bakersfield? Because when I get out on the stage on the night, I want to have, like, a feeling for how things work, like the local color of the town. No problem. And so Micah Muzio and I went and picked up Lewis at his hotel. And we took him all over town and showed him all of the sights and everything that you need to see. And we got back and he said, I've never seen anything like this in my whole life. And I said, what are you talking about, Lewis Black? He said, where's the middle? Where's the part of town where people go when they meet? Like, every town has, like, there's a downtown. Well, we have a downtown, but not a lot of people hang out there. They're over in this other part over here. It's all busted up in 1,000 pieces. So over there, there's, like, a shopping area. Then out there to way out on that side of town, there's restaurants and stuff. And then they're going to build a new thing, and that's way over there. Have you ever sat and looked at how we're drawing this up on a map? It's borderline crazy, and it's almost impossible to have proper enforcement in that situation. So I don't think we're going to enforce our way out of this because we're just spread too thin and we're understaffed as is. And we're not understaffed so much as we're overgrown for the staff. You're going to tell the Bakersfield Police Department, yeah, we need you to write more tickets and enforce more stuff in an area the size of Rhode Island. No, it's Lewis is right. There's no central hub. There's no, like, meeting place or gathering place we don't have that. This place, it's just way too fragmented, and that makes it very expensive to patrol. And then you got to realize, Bakersfield's claim that if you are somewhere in another state and somebody says you should move to Bakersfield, the sales pitch is always the same thing. It's easy to get a job and houses are cheap. That's our jam. We'll find you something to do, and you don't have to be super sharp to do it. We got a lot of that, and it's cheap. And when your claim to fame of your town is cheap, you get the kind of people that require a lot of let's just say services. So

0: goes. So I get that we're not going to enforce our way out of this, because first of all, how do you catch people? If you look at the things that are like pedestrians getting hit, 2:30 in the morning, you got some crackhead wandering around in the lanes of traffic in a poorly lit area, and then you got a person come along and they don't see him until it's too late, and plus they're on their phone and they're driving jiggles too. How you enforce that? How do you stop that from happening? Are you going to have a law enforcement officer behind every motorist and following every? No, it's not practical. That's not going to work. And we'll spend tons and tons of money proving that that's not going to work. But fewer and narrower lanes and more bike lanes, that's the dumbest response to this that I can imagine. The only thing this can, because the enforcement thing can't work, but it's also not going to hassle me at all, so I mostly don't care. But the more that we get fewer lanes and narrower lanes and more bike lanes that nobody's in, it's Bakersfield. Maybe shouldn't expect any better, but they passed it. Councilman Bashertas said, "I've heard over and over from my constituents how much they dislike this, and I asked myself, when did we move away from a constitutional democracy to we're gonna tell you what to do and you better be happy with it, as though you're paying the tax dollars to make this happen?" He's 100% right about that. But that's what they did. That was how the vote went. In addition to formalizing city policy, the resolution also adopted a preferred street design manual for the city. The National Association of City Transportation Officials and Urban Street Design Guide, which prefers narrower driving lanes. And by the way, if in downtown, any town USA, that might make a little bit of sense, but in Bakersfield, it makes zero sense. But again, you get these people, then we give them these jobs, these staff and whatnot, and they're young, sharp, fresh out of college kids and whatnot, and they haven't lived day one in the real world. So they look at other towns and see what they're doing, and hey, man, Santa Monica's doing it. That'll be perfect for Bakersfield. Except, no, it won't, because now that's apples and oranges, guys. Well, it's just dumb. The city will still design streets on a case-by-case basis, but they will strive to add bike lanes wherever possible. Great. Could we just get a rough count how many people are using bike lanes? How many miles traveled in bike lanes? Did anybody in the city staff ask for that? Did anybody say, get back to me in 3 months? Go do a study and find out how many people are using these bike lanes. And then factor that into the cost of putting them in. Coleman said, "I'm not opposed to bicycle safety or complete streets, but I'm hesitant to adopt another policy. It's like all the time we're developing policies and laws. I'm a little concerned that it's going to affect future council's flexibility in road design." Yeah, 100% will. And again, I don't know why we're getting more roads anyway, but that's what it is. Because that's the other thing we do here is everybody considers it progress and a good thing when we get bigger and build more stuff, and that is not the case. It just compounds all of the problems that they already have, especially from the enforcement part of it. Because let's face it, the only people that are going to—if everybody in every, let's say, city council ward says this is unsafe, we're going to send the police to wherever the richest people are, because they're the ones that donate to city council campaigns. That's just how that is. And the ones that were the troubled areas are going to remain the troubled areas. We got a place over there by Hagen Oaks. They got a fire station and a police substation. There's no crime at all, but they wanted it, so they got it. And you know who's paying for it? All of us. All right, it's 6:18 in the morning on the First Look program. If you guys haven't heard, do anybody know how many data centers that we have in Bakersfield already versus how many we have planned? Because AI popped up in the news yesterday in a massive way. We will get into that a little bit. And this is the most Bakersfield thing I've ever heard. They closed the bike lane because people were being attacked by a pack of dogs. What? In 2026, that's a thing? Yes. A La Jolla man clings to life. Wait till you get a load of this. We'll do that after we do this. It's the First Look program. It's News Talk 96.1 and AM 1230. And we're streaming live at KernRadio.com.
1: 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Beef on dairy breeding is becoming an increasingly important source of revenue for dairy farms, with more than 72% now incorporating beef genetics into their breeding programs. The resulting crossbred calves can have greater market value than traditional dairy calves. Beef on dairy cattle now account for more than 20% of cattle entering U.S. feedlots. But producing a beef cross calf doesn't automatically mean more profit. The calf's value depends on how it performs throughout the beef supply chain, including

0: growth rate, feed requirements, health, and ultimately carcass characteristics. New research using data from commercial feedlots in Kansas provides insight into how beef on dairy cattle compare with traditional beef cattle. Researchers found beef on dairy cattle generally posted stronger daily gains and lower mortality when entering feedlots at lighter weights. However, their advantages in growth and feed efficiency declined as placement weights increased.
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0: The pork industry is looking for a more coordinated approach to tackling major swine health challenges facing producers. The National Pork Board recently hosted a research summit bringing together researchers and industry leaders to identify gaps and prioritize future investments under the National Swine Health Strategy. Dr. Marissa Rotolo, National Pork Board Director of Swine Health, says the goal was to make sure research remains focused on priorities identified by producers. Participants identified opportunities involving porcine epidemic diarrhea virus and porcine reproductive and respiratory syndrome virus, including better vaccines, diagnostics, and tools to help eliminate the diseases. I'm Lori Boyer for AgNet West.
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0: My daughter came back from Washington with a, bought me for Father's Day a Brandi Carlile album at a record store. She went on and on about how cool that record store was. I don't think either one of us knew that I would be going there soon. I'm visiting that record store. There's another one in Portland, and this is the coolest thing. I can't even come up with anything cooler than this. It's a combination record store, thrift store. It's one building, like a one, and the one, like, let's say quarter of the building is a record store and a good one. And then the rest of it is a thrift store. And that's kind of rad right there. And I bought a couple of Rolling Stones records there last time I was in town, and I'm going back there again. Well, until my wife stops letting me spend money. We're going to see how that goes. 6:25 in the morning. And Steven is getting a Mariners hat or a shirt or some deal from the baseballs or whatever. And by the way, where do the Mariners play the baseballs? It's not
1: the what?
0: The Mariners, the best baseball squad.
1: The Mariners?
0: Yeah, those guys.
1: Idiot.
0: Submarines. It says Submarine. It's the Mariners. At any rate, where I don't even know where they play. Is it a ballpark? I know where the Seahawks play, I know where Lumen Field is, but I don't know where the Mariners play the baseballs.
1: It is T-Mobile. It is in the Soto.
0: Okay, that's all I need to know. That's just walkable. So there's that. Okay, you want to?
1: I'll take a picture. Just take a picture. I'll be happy. You save your money.
0: The last time I tried that, I almost died. I'm serious. Now we were in Miami, Florida, and they were getting the Miami where the Dolphins play there. They were getting that ready for the Formula One race. And so I told my wife, I said, I got to take a picture for Steven. And she's like, hasn't he been here before? Women don't understand how things, they just don't get it. And I said, no, I'm going to jump out of the car. And they had it all like coned off and stuff so you couldn't get into the park. And I said, I'm going to jump out of the car and you take my picture real fast with the stadium in the background. And I almost got hit, but Miami's got a fairly aggressive driving style working.
1: Oh, yeah, that huge freeway.
0: I like
1: huge.
0: It.
1: Huge.
0: I'm not lying. It's pretty great.
1: I was tripping more of the Marlins Stadium, how it kind of hangs over the
0: freeway.
1: It's
0: kind of weird, isn't it? It's the thing that got me is how far that is not Miami, Florida. It's not even close to Miami, Florida.
1: They call it Miami Gardens.
0: I will see if I can take a photograph safely without getting people. And I'm just going to say this. In the Pacific Northwest, people don't drive the way they do in Miami. And when I say Miami drivers are aggressive, I mean that in a good way. It doesn't bother me at all. I kind of like it. At any rate, we'll see all the sights. By the way, I want to mention this, because when we come back from the break, we'll tell you about the aggressive dogs prompting partial closure of the bike path. Because that doesn't happen in a civilized... That packs of wild dogs... Well... Steven and I made fun of this the other day because I didn't really understand what they were doing. They said on like Tuesday, they said the fair is having a flash sale. And I'm like, what? The fair's in like September, right? Is that, does it sell out? Has anybody ever showed up and been turned away? They're at maximum capacity? What incentive is there for the fair to sell tickets early?
1: A little head start.
0: I guess. Get
1: some funds.
0: Yeah, spread it out a little bit. Well, it turns out that there's actually a reason for it. The fair aims to ease the burden for this year's festivities with a one-day flash sale on admission tickets and carnival wristbands. I mention that because it comes on. It's today at 10 o'clock. It starts 10 o'clock, 10 a.m. to 10 p.m., and they're offering the lowest prices of the year. Discounted fair admission tickets for $9. How much are they regular? Admission is $15 at the gate regularly. So, yeah, knock off $6. And unlimited ride wristbands range from $43 to $48, and they're going to have them for $33. So if you got $42 on you, God, I hadn't thought about that. What about like a family of four? You got two kids and they want to ride all the rides and all that stuff? I can see why that fair expedition could get kind of spendy on you in a hurry.
1: Can you buy them online?
0: Yes, that's the only way you could buy them online.
1: Sweet.
0: KernCountyFair.com. You get free... Will we get free tickets for the employees, or will the people who always steal them keep stealing them?
2: With SRN News, I'm Rich Thomason in Washington. An alleged ISIS-inspired terror plot foiled. In New York, a 35-year-old Albany woman is under arrest, accused of plotting an attack on the state capitol, looking to kill state lawmakers and destroy the legislative seat of New York government. All these years later, communist China still cannot tolerate any mention of the 1989 Tiananmen Square massacre. Two former organizers of Hong Kong's decades-old vigil in memory of those who were killed have been convicted in a national security case. A charter aircraft carrying eight people crashed at a remote radar site in western Alaska. All people on board were killed. The plane took off from Anchorage, crashed about 450 miles west of there. The NTSB is in charge of the investigation of the deadly crash. The opening bell on Wall Street, stocks starting off higher. This is SRN News.
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4: I'm Rob Archer. Triple-digit heat is back across Kern County. Bakersfield should reach about 102 today, another 102 expected tomorrow. Cooling centers are open from 1 until 8 today in East Bakersfield, Arvin, Fraser Park, and Lake Isabella. Anyone who needs a ride can call 211. In Wasco, almost nobody's been using that city's cooling center. A report says just one person showed up on three of the 7 days it was open this summer. Wasco spent about $3,800 in overtime. Officials discussed whether to keep it open, but for now, the center will stay open on days when the heat reaches the city's trigger point. And CHP is warning drivers that getting caught at more than 100 miles an hour can now trigger a DMV review and put their license at risk. I'm Rob Archer in the Kern Newsroom with news every half hour and when it breaks on News Talk 96.1 and AM 1230 KERN.
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6: 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We are going to claim the Strait of Hormuz as American territory. And the sailors aboard the USS Lincoln that set a record being aboard an aircraft carrier, they weren't out there long enough. Thank you, Mr. Bonesburg.
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0: can't write a song any better than this. If you've never been in a room, like a concert venue with Lucinda Williams, you're just missing out, man. And that cat playing that Gibson Les Paul Jr. right there, that's a kid named Matt Sturt, Mathis. He lives up there in Fraser Park, California, as a matter of fact. A lot of musicians do. Anyway, and you go see something like that, and it just goes right through your pores and into your soul, and it stays in there. So it's awesome. It's 6:35. And then you can name your dog after her later if you want to. Let's see what's going on in the world of traffic. Something happened, but it's not a real thing. It's brought to you by King Door Company, which is your company with a pride of a land. We got a hazard at eastbound 58 at South Mount Vernon. South Mount Vernon. Okay, I guess. Whatever. Just be careful if you're out there. Let's see what it looks like, because my daughter lives kind of close to there. Maybe she caused it. There's a yellow bucket. There's a black and yellow bucket in the fast lane. And it says, call trans by Capital. Hold on a second. Again, I'm not... This is another thing where an old man is going to tee off on the younger generation. Whoever reported that didn't just get out and kick the bucket over to the side of the road. I mean, like, kick the bucket, but just move it. That's not a thing anymore. Somebody's driving along, like, in law enforcement and sees a bucket in the road and calls it in for Caltrans to come out. Maybe they have some kind of a kickback situation. The Caltrans guy who's going to make an hour and a half overtime to drive out there and grab a bucket. You tell me the guy didn't just get out of his car and just boot it into the median and get on with his day? Come on now. Guys used to do stuff like that. We were going down Old Creek Road one time. We used to go over there every weekend because my in-laws had a house over there in the Cayucas. And we were headed out to go back home, and it was my son and I. It had been a lot of rain, and a tree had fallen down, and like a couple of cars were like, what do we do? And so we just got out, me and the boy, and then another guy coming the other way in a different pickup truck. And we just lifted it up and moved it off to the side, and then we threw a chain around it and pulled it off into the little gully area that was so wet and bogged. And that took like 4 minutes. And for the government to handle that, that would probably have been a $10,000 job. And they'd have cordoned off the road and put out cones and had a helicopter and all this. No, man. Sometimes it's best just to handle stuff. It's 6:37 in the morning. By the way, just before I throw this away, the 2026 Kern County Fair will run from September 23rd to October 4th, hosting live entertainment, carnival rides, fair food. People think that's a plus. It isn't. Livestock exhibits and more. Steven, if you don't, I will get you tickets to the fair.
1: No, you don't have to do that.
0: You know,
1: I have to buy some for my son and his girlfriend. I'll take care of it.
0: When you call that, dude, don't be that guy. Don't be financing your son's girlfriend, dude. If dude can't pay the freight, dude shouldn't have the lady. That's how that goes.
1: She's a nice girl.
0: I'm sure she is. But can he support her financially? No.
1: Yeah, her parents can, though. And they're big listeners of the Scott Cox Show.
0: I appreciate that a great deal. I'm just saying, that's not mathematics.
1: It's always good when you meet the parents and they're like, hey.
0: It's the best, man.
1: I've heard you. You're that Steven on the Scott Cox Show.
0: That's awesome. Yeah, it's always a good time. If you get your, and I've done this, by the way. I've been so lucky my whole life. If you get into a deal where you like your neighbors, and like everybody in your little circle of people, like, so, you know, your son's girlfriend's family is awesome, or your daughter's boyfriend's family is awesome and all that stuff, it just makes life a whole lot more pleasant. And it better, because I think we might make, Steven, what are you and the little woman doing for Thanksgiving this year?
1: Probably eating, watching football.
0: I gathered that, but do you have like a plan?
1: No, we don't have plans.
0: In your family, is there like a designated?
1: No. We stopped that year ago.
0: We used to always go to my mom and dad's house, and then my mom died, and my dad, let's face it, was not the best cook. What happened was everybody, like all my sisters, and they would come to here to do like Thanksgiving. Well, so then my wife burned the house down, and then when we built it back again, we bought a new dining room table. And here's what she said at the furniture store. And I think she killed my dad too, because she said, no, if everybody's coming, your dad's house doesn't have enough space. So let's get a really big table. And then we just bring your dad over and we'll do Thanksgiving at our house. And he said, we bought this stupid... Remember in the Batman movie where he's sitting there with Vicky Vale and she's like a half a mile
1: Vicky
0: away? That, yeah, that Kim Basinger.
1: Oh, God.
0: What was I talking about? At any rate...
1: the big table.
0: No, we got this big stupid table, and then my dad died, and my... So nobody's coming to town at all. So there's... And we never use it. And I'm like, we have to do one Thanksgiving where we...
1: Let's do it.
0: We have to have a dozen people over. And that dummy bought, like... dishes. Why do we have to have 10 matching dinner plates? It's just the two of us, and the plate is sitting on our lap while we're watching Ted Lasso eating food.
1: See, they're bringing Taylor Swift.
0: For what now?
1: For Lasso.
0: Hey, can I say something horrible?
1: You usually do.
0: I did not. Number one, I got a Yahoo Sports alert when that game was over.
1: The Yahoo Sports.
0: Shut up. At any rate, it had the odds of the game before the game started. Like, somebody's betting on a
1: supposedly it was a good game. It went to the last play of the game. Some undrafted rookie threw a couple touchdowns and
0: neat. At any rate, my wife has found out that the new Ted Lasso had started, and I'm just gonna, and I again, I've told Steven this before, you're gonna watch the when you go back to the very beginning of Ted Lasso, you're gonna watch it, and you're not gonna like it, and it's gonna seem odd to you, something is wrong here, but if you just keep watching it, I promise the character of Ted Lasso will 100% grow on you. All of the people, the other characters in the show, they will all grow on you as well. And then pretty soon, you can't wait to see the next one. But how much time went by before the new one?

0: idea.
1: I'm sitting there watching the first episode of the new season, and I hated it. It was just so dumb. But again, but I know that Ted Lasso has got the ability to sort of win me over. And here's, and I don't know, I'm not saying this is a problem. The storyline is this. He comes back to Kansas City, Missouri, where, by the way, if you're like the highest level Premier League football, what they call over in the UK, and you're coaching soccer, that's a very high dollar gig. You get paid a lot of money for that. If Ted Lasso is real, Ted Lasso is pulling down major cash by the whatever the end of the last season. And it starts, he's the assistant manager at a grocery store in Kansas City, Missouri. And I don't know. Anyway, the idea is they're gonna talk him into going back to the England, and he's now gonna coach the women's team. I wish him all the luck in the world, but if that's the setup, I'll keep watching it. But they did not put their best. It's like the opposite of Cape Fear. Awesome, awesome, awesome, awesome. Total crap at the very end. So maybe they're getting the total crap out of it at the beginning. It's like a play where a quarterback fumbles a football and they pick it back up and they end up throwing or running it for a touchdown. Maybe that's what it's going to be. And by the way, let me tell you the very simple. Here's why it takes a while to get acclimated to Ted Lasso. I already know this is true because I'm a certified life coach. I have a certificate, and that makes me qualified to say this. The reason why it seems odd and the reason you will come to enjoy it later is Ted Lasso is a guy who always does the right thing. He is brutally honest. He goes out of his way to help everybody around him. Making everybody else's path a little bit easier to walk is a big part of his thing. He's just the nicest guy, always doing the right thing. And I'm guessing that most of us can't name a person like that in real life. And that's why it seems weird. Like, isn't he going to lie to anybody or screw anybody over? Do something, you know, take drugs or do something what we would consider... he never does, and he ends up winning, and that's why Ted Lasso will grab you over a long enough timeline. It's like a Disney movie. It gives you the completely false idea that nice guys can make it and succeed in this world, and I don't know that they can. Look around. It's 6:44 in the morning on the First Look program, and now a pack of wild dogs. Honest to God, I was a little bit surprised by this one, and I've lived here since the fifth grade. Fairfax Junior High School. Aggressive, and yet some things still surprise me. A portion of the Kern River Parkway Trail has been temporarily closed due to possible aggressive dogs in the area, according to the Bakersfield Police Department. Around 5 p.m., August the 6th, that was yesterday. Bakersfield Animal Control Unit received reports of several aggressive dogs along the bike path near the Chester Avenue Bridge. Now, if somebody were to say there's a pack of wild dogs, attacking people on the bike path, I would have probably said, as it is somewhere near the Chester Avenue Bridge. I would have nailed it. Six dogs were safely contained and transported to Bakersfield Animal Care, according to BPD. More aggressive dogs could still be in the area. A portion of the bike path will stay closed to the public while officials try to capture the remaining dogs. And good luck with that. How'd you like that to be in your job description for today? We're going to need you to run out there to the under the Chester Avenue bridge for the bike path, and there's some vicious, probably rabid dogs out there. We need you to go round them up. Get them over to the care center. Good luck with that one. But the bike path was closed, so... You're riding down the bike path and you come across and they have like a officer there to tell you to turn back. There are vicious dogs in the area. If anything else, it's an incentive to pedal faster, I suppose. And if you ride a bicycle at all, you have been chased down by dogs, and you never know if they want to actually do something or just chase you. But apparently it's a bad situation out there. So let's just be careful when we get back from the break. Got any mall people out there? Got any mall walkers out there? Any mall shoppers out there? What if you could go to your favorite mall, and I'm just going to assume that's Valley Plaza. What if, people parking at the mall, I just think is hilarious. People will drive around the parking lot for half an hour to get an up-close parking space. Closer, so they can go into the mall, and they're going to walk 9 miles when they're in the mall. But they'll drive around and idle away a quarter of a tank of gas to

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0: just realized I didn't have my pen. And I use my pen in drumming situations. And an excellent one came up, and I didn't have it. And I buy these same pens every time, by the way, and I beat the absolute piss out of them. And then the end of it gets all squishy and breaks, and then I call Ben Stinson, you know, because that's where I get my pens. Hey, man, I got another defective pen. Hey, and he, okay, you've had 50 defective pens in the last 6 years. You're beating them on the tabletop as literally as hard as you can. Well, yes. And it turns out that's a factor. But you know what the the workaround is there? Just use cheap pens. These things cost like $6. It's my favorite pen. It says 6:52 in the morning. I've tried to understand expensive pens. There's a lady when we were working at the racquet club, rich farmer's wife, and her pen cost $1,400 because she got her pen out because people used to write checks, believe it or not. Once upon a time, and I was like, that's a really fancy pen, and she's like, I got this at. And I was something like that set you back $1,400, and did it come with $1,300 rolled up inside? No, what if you've got expensive pen money? Good on you. I don't have expensive pen money. Stephen, would it be better if Matt Clark came in early because he said he's running ahead of schedule? I'm going to say yes.
1: You can come in anytime you want.
0: That's what I said. Yeah, there you go. But hold on, real quick, just before we, I've already focus grouped this.
1: Just let him know the doorbell doesn't work, so we won't hear.
0: Wouldn't it be easier? Let's just keep a list of things that do work, because it'll save people time. I'm gonna come in there. I know where that plate is. I know exactly where that plate.

0: is.
1: You work.
0: I do.
1: That was a compliment.
0: Okay.
1: Crunchy old man.
0: Shut up. I already ran this past idiot face down the hall this morning. There's only one. There's only three people in the building this time of day. You, me, and idiot face down the hall.
1: Shots.
0: Anyway, my wife yesterday. I was visiting the lavatory. That's right. I pee sometimes.
1: Sitting down.
0: Yeah, well, obviously. Shut up. At any rate, so my wife's watching some idiot thing. We weren't watching Ted Lasso. This is pre-Ted Lasso. And she had turned on the TV on some dumb thing. And so they had, like, the dumb update on the dumb TV. And what it had said on the screen, and this actually happened, the Sinaloa cartel down there in Mexico murdered an influencer who was he was making a video in front of a Kentucky Fried Chicken, a KFC, in down there in Mexico. And so I washed up and I'm ready for some Ted Lasso. And she goes, "Did you hear about this? Apparently, the cartel killed an influencer in Mexico." And I said, "Well, yeah, but they do a lot of bad stuff too."
1: You see that video?
0: You just missed my whole joke, which was tremendous. You ruined it.
1: Your jokes suck.
0: Is that
1: okay, Dick Clark? Calm down.
0: Ooh. Just saying, if influencer, really, does the world need? I think maybe less of those would be good. And you're not creating content; you're acting stupid in public. We don't need it. We're topped off, pal. I'm glad Mexico has the same idiots we have, but if you thin that herd out a little bit, it's fine by me.
1: I need an attorney in this place.
0: What is it?
1: I need an attorney.
0: Do you?
1: Is he coming?
0: Yeah.
1: Yeah, okay, cool.
0: Okay.
1: I got a long list of things I need to run by.
0: Hey, Matt, you got a second? I got some grievances. And you pull out a binder, like 150 spaces in there. They don't do workplace stuff,
1: you can
0: though.
1: I was going to say, you can ask him about your vacation approval.
0: Yeah, if they covered stuff like that. Oh, they do actually have somebody for that, too. And it's not that it's going to be approved. It's that I'm taking it anyway, and I've been told I won't have a job when I get back. And I can't wait to see how that's going to pan out. But they would, Matt would do that just out of spite. 100%. It just
1: I can't talk to you. I've already talked to the other side.
0: Yeah, do me a solid. Yeah. 6:55 in the morning on the First Look program. Anyway, let's see if there's any traffic to impart unto you. We have collision, no injuries, southbound I-5 at Laval Road. I honestly don't. I mean, I know how incidences happen on the I-5 because people want to pass the person in front of them. And so they, and it's the fault of the person in the left-hand lane clogging up traffic. If people would just, there's red means stop and green means go. But the other guiding principle is slower traffic, keep to the right. And if people would just do that, there'll be a lot less crashes because people have to get around the hooplehead in the fast lane there. And they do dumb stuff trying to get that done. We have a traffic hazard at I-5 at Gorman off-ramp, so there's that. And then we have traffic hazard at eastbound 58 at Mount Vernon Avenue. There's a bucket in the lane. And I think you can move the bucket or even keep the bucket. Like right now in real time. I don't know why. I don't know how anything works, is what it is. And by the way, I'm getting ready to do a really long drive up this, like, one whole section of the country. If you guys ever noticed, is brought to you by King Door Company with the pride of the land. You ever get on a really long, long drive someplace, like across the country, and there's a car that's always where you are? That's weird, right? It's like, because you stop to eat, you stop to or you stop to do whatever it is that you do and fuel up and you do all of the things, and you're halfway across the friggin' country and there's a car that you noticed it for whatever reason when you were in whatever town, and 2,000 miles later, that car is still right there with you, like Dennis Weaver in that weird movie with the truck, like that. And that's part of what makes road trips fun, is you notice things like that. You got to take your nose out of your phone every once in a while. The world's an interesting place. And by the way, and I'm going to throw this out there too. Here's the other thing, and maybe somebody can explain this to me, but you probably cannot. There's the hooplehead is ahead of you, and he's going 67.2 miles per hour in the left-hand lane. Traffic's backed up for a mile, and you're right behind this person, and there's no room to get around.

And then you finally do. Like, the gap comes up, a turnout or whatever the deal is. And you pass the person, and now you're going, let's say, 75 miles an hour, and you look in your mirror, and that person is right behind you. Wait a second. We just went 67.2 for 90 miles until I passed you, and now you want to drive regular race pace? It doesn't even make sense. But it happens all the time. And these are the reasons why my wife is dreading this.

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3: Breaking news this hour from Town Hall. Amrit Thomason. An alleged ISIS-inspired terror plot foiled. In New York, a 35-year-old Albany woman is under arrest, accused of plotting an attack on the state capitol, looking to kill lawmakers and destroy the legislative seats of state government.
4: The allegations in this complaint are deeply disturbing. That someone would harbor such hatred toward our way of life and seek to target the New York State Capitol and New York State Senators.
3: John Sarcone with the U.S. Attorney's Office for New York's Northern District.
4: That's an attack on democracy itself, and one we will not tolerate.
3: All these years later, communist China still cannot tolerate any mention of the 1989 Tiananmen Square massacre. Two former organizers of Hong Kong's decades-old vigil held in memory of those who were killed have been convicted in a national security case.
5: Prosecutors said the defendants' intent to overthrow the communist regime by having an one-party state in the motto of their organization, the Hong Kong Alliance. The trio oversaw the only permitted major commemoration on Chinese soil of the Tiananmen Square crackdown. Local government officials cancelled it in 2020, ostensibly as an anti-COVID measure. The Chinese authorities called that group a toxic tumor.
3: The BBC's Martin Yip in Hong Kong. A charter aircraft carrying eight people has crashed at a remote radar site in western Alaska, killing all on board. The plane took off from Anchorage. It crashed about 450 miles west of there. The NTSB is in charge of the investigation. Heavy rains and fierce winds have pummeled parts of the Northeast. Storms battered Long Island as well as parts of New Jersey, Delaware, and Pennsylvania. Stocks are higher on Wall Street this hour. The Dow is up 343 points. More on these stories, townhall.com.
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3: A growing number of states are providing tax dollars to university athletics.
9: The need to shell out millions to draw the top athletes is straining the finances of many prosperous universities. In fact, many otherwise prosperous universities now find themselves running deficits. North Carolina and Louisiana are responding by earmarking sports betting taxes for their universities. Wisconsin has added money to its state budget for athletic costs at its flagship university. And Connecticut has created a tax credit program aimed at benefiting universities. Athletics. Bob Agner reporting.
3: President Trump has voiced strong support for AI and data centers, emphasizing their economic benefits and importance in the global AI race. Candidates in competitive midterm elections, though, they're far less accepting. Data centers have become a contentious issue, with concern about energy costs and environmental impact. In one case, in Ohio, Republican John Husted faces attacks over his support for data centers. News and analysis, townhall.com. President Trump travels to South Carolina today in support of Senator Darlene Graham, his choice to replace her late brother, Senator Lindsey Graham. The Myrtle Beach rally comes just days before the Republican runoff. Mr. Trump's 2016 South Carolina primary victory helped him win the GOP nomination and ultimately the White House. They came from across the globe.
10: It's not all about short-legged speed when 150 corgis gather for an international race celebrating the little dogs. There's a costume parade, the smartest nose, and, of course, the loudest bark. The fifth corgi race Vilnius drew dogs and their owners to the little

0: Lithuanian capital's Vingis Park on Saturday for what organizers said was the biggest edition yet. There were competitors from Lithuania, Latvia, Poland, Estonia, Germany, Ukraine, the Czech Republic, the United States, and Britain. Keith Peters reporting.
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3: I'm Rob Archer. Triple-digit heat is back across Kern County, and cooling centers are opening again. Bakersfield should reach about 102 today, another 102 expected tomorrow. Cooling centers are open from 1 until late this afternoon in East Bakersfield, Arvin, Fraser Park, and Lake Isabella. Anyone who needs a ride to one can call 211. In Wasco, though, almost nobody has been using the city's cooling center there. The city report says just one person showed up on 3 of the 7 days it was open this summer. The city spent about $3,800 in overtime. Wasco officials discussed whether it makes sense to keep the center going, but for now they voted to leave it open on days when the heat reaches the city's trigger point. The mission at Kern County is changing how it deals with homelessness and addiction. Instead of moving people straight into housing, the mission says it's putting treatment and recovery first. The program focuses on getting people sober, into counseling and job training, then helping them move into stable housing. The change comes as homelessness in Kern County is up a little, more than 3% from last year. CHP is warning drivers that getting caught at more than 100 miles an hour can now put their license at risk. Under a new program, CHP can send those cases directly to the DMV for review. From January through May, more than 3,200 drivers statewide were referred. The DMV took action in more than 3,000 cases. Bakersfield City School District has more than doubled its number of credentialed arts teachers over the last 4 years. 4 years ago, the district had 28 credentialed arts teachers. It now has more than twice that number, helped by funding from Proposition 28. Most of that number has to go towards staffing. I'm Rob Archer in the Kern Newsroom with news every half hour and when it breaks.

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0: 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That's pretty cool. Let's get you a traffic report real quick. It's brought to you by Steve Holloway Painting, to the best in the industry by a comical margin. Seriously, call them. 325-8520. We got a collision with no injuries at I-5 at Laval Road. And again, if you drive out that way, you go down the I-5, don't you? You have to cut. How do you mess that up? How do you cause? And again, it's just, you look like from an airplane. You look down at like the I-5. And it's just this long, flat ribbon of something has to go horribly wrong to cause a crash. Matt Clark is here from Chenko Clark.
1: Good morning.
0: Good morning to you. It's not for very long. I have so many.
1: You know this is the most wonderful time of the year, right? For me, anyway.
0: Why? Why would mid-August?
1: What is today? What is today?
0: August 7?
1: Yeah, so why is that so important?
0: I don't know.
2: It's the beginning of Car Week, Scott. Come on, man.
0: Oh, that's okay.
1: Car Week officially starts today. I'm here. So I'm not
0: if
1: there.
0: I was, if Driver's Talk was still here and still doing their thing, and Rick Titus and BJ Kalina, I would be acutely aware of Car Week. Yeah. But I haven't even for the longest time.
1: It's gotten out of control, and it's. I mean, I'm going up for a little bit of it, but it's just a matter of time before the people who live up there and pay taxes finally say enough is enough, and it's the end of this.
0: We used to always be this week out of the year, we would be in, because my in-laws had a little house in Cayucas, and my favorite thing was sitting out on the deck and watching the people going to and then returning from Car Week.
1: Yeah.
0: And here's the thing, and I'm not including you in this because I know you're a car aficionado. Look, Car Week used to be by and for and about people who just loved cars and like being around other people who love cars, and it's become just a richy rich douchebag influencer extravaganza.
1: So there's always been a richy rich D-bag component to it, in my opinion. However,
0: yeah, but not influencers.
1: What has ruined it. Yeah. They call them car spotters, right? Mm-hmm. And it's like 13-year-old kids running out into traffic with their phones so that they can post on Instagram and get 8 likes. Mm-hmm. That is ruining the experience for everyone.
0: Yeah.
1: And what I can't figure out, I mean, you've been up there for Car Week. Mm-hmm. If you were in Cayucas, you certainly saw the number of people. I mean, it's something like crazy. Like, so that peninsula on an average day, Monterey Peninsula, probably has a population of, I don't know, 30,000 tops.
0: Oh, it's, I bet it's 100,000 this weekend.
1: 100,000 additional people come in for Car Week.
0: Oh.
1: And so you go, where are these little kids staying, man? Like, there's no hotel. Like a crappy Super 8 in Marina, California, right?
0: Yeah.
1: It's like $1,500 a night.
0: Yeah, so, well, if you can't pay it, you shouldn't be at Car Week, because that's what it's become.
1: That is what it's become.
0: There's no room. It's weird. It's above my pay grade. All I know is, if you've ever been to Cayucas, when you go north out of town there on the 1, there's that Shell station, right? It's the last gas station before San Simeon.
1: Yeah, okay, and then after then the next one's Big Sur. Right. I mean, there's nothing.
0: So everybody buys gas there. So we were getting some gas for the ride home, and the Ferrari club of, I don't even know where
1: probably
0: it was
1: SoCal.
0: From. There was a guy driving an F-50. I mean, driving it, not on a F-50. There was an F-40. There were several Testarossas, and they all pulled into that gas station at the same time. And I just thought, this is what's cool right here.
1: Okay, you want to hear a funny gas station story real quick?
0: Yeah.
1: Okay, you know that gas station in Big Sur? Right, there's one. There's exactly one gas station in Big Sur.
0: Every time gas is expensive, some influencer takes a picture of the sign at that one.
1: So,

0: much. Gas is $9.
1: Yeah, right, exactly. So my folks live up in that area.
2: Of course they do.
1: And I get the...
2: They have a guest house?
1: No. I wish they did. So they get the little local newspaper, which only comes out once a week, right? And there was an article in it. This is sort of at the when this conflict with Iran began a few months ago. And the guy was bemoaning the fact that the way his pumps were engineered, he could not raise the price beyond $9.99 a gallon. And he said he was going to go out of business because he couldn't raise it above $9.99 a gallon.
2: But in his defense, he's got to have a truck go all the way up that highway. Right.
1: I mean, I would think that getting gas to that guy is expensive.
2: Oh, dude, I lived in Mammoth for a while, and groceries are expensive because those Vons trucks got to make that all the way up to $3.95.
1: Right. Well, the same thing's true. I mean, and the one, you know, as you know, every winter it seems there's a storm that blows through, and the one, you know, half the Pacific or half the mountain slides into the Pacific Ocean, and there goes Highway 1 for 3 years.
2: Yep. Yeah.
1: And so it was funny. $9.99. You couldn't charge more than that.
2: I'm going out of business. I can only charge $9.99 for gas. I didn't look this up because I kind of wanted you to be able to tell the story. You guys got the e-bike and you gave away the e-bike.
1: We gave away an e-bike. Yeah. Well, actually, no, hold on a second. We are officially giving it away at noon today.
2: There we go.
1: Man, this is like breaking news.
2: Okay, here's the thing that I try to impart unto people. We've all heard all the lawyer jokes, and they're really funny until you need one and whatnot, but people don't realize the difference between like local people who are friends and neighbors and members of the community and billboard grifters and stuff.
1: Yeah.
2: You guys don't just... This isn't just, hey, we're giving away a bike. This is a whole looking into the e-bike phenomenon, correct, where it's going, what it means safety-wise, what correct you can... That's a whole body of work that you guys did.
1: It's been a months-long campaign for us. We did a full podcast episode where we had our new chief of police here with the Bakersfield Police Department, Chief Stratton, was on. Kerry Ryan from Action Sports was on. We tackled the e-bike issue. We did some social media work where we went to Action Sports and actually demonstrated the difference between a legal e-bike and an illegal e-bike, which is technically an e-motorcycle. You know this.
2: 100%. Yeah. And some of them are just look like dirt bikes from the 80s.
1: That's what they are.
2: Yeah.
1: That's what they are. I mean, we can go through what the difference between legal and illegal, but the point is there's definitely a distinction. We spent a lot of time over the last 3 months talking about that. We've done work with our local media partners, Channel 23, KGT, and now it all culminates in part of the campaign and the our way of raising awareness to this issue was we're going to give away a full-blown legal one. It's worth $2,000. It's a Trek FX1.
2: Oh my God! You got it at Action Sports.
1: They're not
2: going to have a $199 Amazon.
1: No, because the $199 Amazon e-bike is not safe.
2: No, right? No, it like, is not. Yeah.
1: Your house likely to catch on fire.
2: Yeah.
1: And and two, you could, you know, break some bones or get killed. So it's been a long campaign, and it all ends today. I'm not going to give away who the winner is on your show
2: because it's me, and that would look bad.
1: It would. There would be a conflict.
2: For Kerry Ryan to have to hand me that bike would just I would love that so much.
1: It's been a fun project. I learned a lot about e-bikes through the course of this. I think as a parent, right? And I mean, look, your children or your son's older now. My son is older now, so I'm a bit removed from this. But when he was younger, I can definitely see a scenario where he's putting pressure on me. It's like, I want one of these, you know, electric, what looks like dirt bikes to cruise around the neighborhood. And I just know there are a lot of folks in this community whose kids are putting that kind of pressure on them. And I just want to implore upon them that those e-motorcycles, the ones that can do over 28 miles an hour, are really, really dangerous.
2: Oh, yeah.
1: People are getting hurt seemingly on a weekly basis in our community. And I'm not talking little injuries. I mean, that's the problem. You add speed.
2: Oh, you go over the bars at 28. That's a thing, man.
1: Well, you go over the bars at 35 or 40
2: with no helmet on,
1: with just a bicycle helmet. Mm-hmm. That's not rated for
2: that's speeds. Exactly right. Those regular, this little bike, nope, you're supposed to get an e-bike certified helmet.
1: And these things have cheap brakes on them. They're built as cheaply as they can. That's how you can sell this device that can do 35,

0: 40 miles an hour for $1,200, mm-hmm. right? It's built cheaply. It's not legal for road use. Just like you couldn't, when you were a kid, I bet you had a dirt bike.
1: Of course I did.
0: Yeah. You knew you couldn't ride that on public streets.
1: Right. And I never did.
0: There you go.
1: I mean, what's the statute of limitations on something like that?
0: I think you're clear. But the point is, I think you bring up a good point, right? And that is the temptation of youth, right? Mm-hmm. Like, if you have one, you're probably going to do it on a public street. You're going to get on that bike and ride around. I would have.
1: No. And here's the thing. We lived in a part of town where every small community, my parents.
0: They would have known.
1: First of all, you don't do that. You go right out in the dirt. You don't, sure. And you don't make noise, and you don't irritate the neighbors. Somebody in my neighborhood would have told my dad, "Hey, your kid was while you were at work was ripping up and down the street," and there would have been a price to pay.
0: So I just don't think that exists ever.
1: No, 100% doesn't.
0: And so there's that temptation, right? If you're a youngster and you've got one of these things sitting in the garage, and you know, mom and dad have said only ride it in the dirt, right?
1: Yeah.
0: Well, I think there's a temptation to take it out on the neighborhood streets, and it's illegal. You know, a motorcycle that can go that fast requires a license plate. There's other safety gear involved. There's training involved. You got to have a driver's license, and you should have an M1 endorsement on that license. So there's just a lot of things going on there.
1: Yeah, but there's already been one case. Very telling. I believe they say that's precedent setting. The people versus whatever. I've seen too many TV shows with lawyers.
0: Yeah,
1: anyway, a lady bought one of these things for his kid, and they went after the lady because the kid hurt somebody.
0: Killed
1: the
0: somebody.
1: Yeah,
0: killed somebody. It's down in Orange County, and that case is still working its way through the system. The mother was actually warned. The kid had some prior, incidents with this bike. And the mother had been warned, hey, you can't let him drive it on public streets. This isn't legal. And next thing you know, he goes out and he killed an 81-year-old Vietnam veteran.
1: Oh.
0: And
1: you made it through NOM, and that's how you bought the farm. An idiot kid on an e-bike.
0: Yeah. Yeah, exactly. Just terrible. And so I got to give the district attorney down there in Orange County a tremendous amount of credit. He said, look, enough's enough. We're going after her.
1: Yeah,
0: and it will be precedent setting when the
1: probably and by the way, that's also a thing too, because I get it that if you live down there near the beach, you probably have a lot of expendable income to buy toys like this for your kids.
0: Yeah.
1: These things are swarming around like hornets down there by the beach. There's just dozens and dozens of just people flying everywhere, and people buy them and go to the beach on vacation and rent a condo and whatnot, and they're tearing up and down the streets in these things.
0: So again, my folks live in a beach community. I was up there a few weeks ago. And it is out of control.
1: Yeah.
0: I mean, totally out of control.
1: And that's why we need some information. And that's what Chain Compliance, you guys keep statistics on crashes and where they happen. And you guys compile a lot of data that other people can use.
0: You know, speaking of bikes, I think it would be a nice thing for me to just let everyone know. There was some news released just this morning. It may have come out late last night. About, do you know that they've had to close a portion of the bike trail this
1: morning? Yeah, because of dogs.
0: Dogs.
1: Yeah. Aggressive dogs.
0: Aggressive dog. Like, there's a pack of dogs attacking people on bike. The dogs have had enough.
1: Yes. And the first thing I thought of, I couldn't help myself, was Ron Burgundy. A man in La Jolla man clings to life after being attacked by the dogs in an abandoned swimming pool. We got to take a break on that happening. Yeah, I saw that too. I absolutely couldn't believe it.
0: But is that the most Bakersfield thing?
1: That's exactly the phrase I used. I think you owe me a Coke. We'll be right back. News Talk 96.1 and AM 1230. And we're streaming live on the internet at kernradio.com.
2: With today's specialty crop news report, I'm Lori Boyer for AgNet West. Broccoli supplies are plentiful this summer as major growing regions across the U.S., Canada, and Mexico are producing, while seasonal demand remains relatively soft. The heavy supply is keeping broccoli prices depressed in most regions, although some markets have strengthened over the past week. Food safety concerns surrounding Mexico has also shifted some demand towards West Coast processors.
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2: House Agriculture Committee Chairman Glenn G.T. Thompson is calling on Congress to direct up to $5 billion in additional federal aid to specialty crop producers. Thompson, a

0: Pennsylvania Republican wants the money included in the proposed $95 billion Reconciliation 3.0 package. The funding would come from a broader $12 billion agricultural assistance proposal and target producers of fruits, vegetables, tree nuts, and other specialty crops. Unlike major row crops, many specialty crops have limited access to traditional federal safety net programs. Raspberry supplies are plentiful, putting pressure on prices after a tighter market last season. Producers say Mexican raspberry production has increased substantially over the past year, with most current supplies coming from Baja California and some from central Mexico. California is also seeing strong production. Expanded acreage in Baja and higher yielding raspberry varieties are contributing to the larger supply. Raspberry production is expected to decline in the fall and winter, with supplies likely tightening around November. I'm Lori Boyer, Fragnet West.
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0: that you say.
1: You guys sing along with John Prine.
0: Please don't bury me down in the cold, cold ground. No, I'm gonna have them cut me up and pass me all around.
1: John Prine is the coolest human being that ever walked the planet. Traffic. Nah, traffic's brought to you by Pentec One-Day Garage Floors. Matt Clark doesn't have one of those, but I do. So, I consider our coolness a tie.
2: I need to get them out to do that.
1: You may have better cars sitting on top of your garage floor.
2: You know what I have? It's going to be like a confessional.
1: Dirty concrete?
2: No, I have somebody did the cheapy version of the Pentec.
1: Oh, you did the paint with the little,
2: hot garbage, dude.
1: Off you go. It's
2: I'm not welcome back anymore.
1: No, friendship suspended until you sort that out. We have a collision 99 at Lairdo Highway where there's always a collision, and another one at northbound 99 at Merced Avenue. That's basically the whole shoot match. There's a certain expectation with cars that if your car is a certain level of coolness of car, right, that you're not just going to park that on a generic floor.
2: No, you shouldn't.
1: But you just did by your own admission. No, I remind you, you are under oath, counselor.
2: Hold on. I think what I have is actually worse than cracked concrete.
1: Okay.
2: Because it actually, like the tires leave marks. It's horrible.
1: BJ Colleen, who was one of the associate editors of Driver's Talk back when we were doing that, I did the same thing when I bought my house. I got the paint and the stuff and then the coating that goes over.
2: Put the sprinkles on.
1: And she said, it was either the first time you come in, pull in and it's cold and your tires are hot, I believe is what she, and sure enough, you back up and you can hear the,
2: yeah. It's almost like it's ripping it off.
1: Yeah.
2: It's terrible.
1: I
2: need to step up my game, Scott.
1: You really, really do. I'll call him for you and have him come out and have a look around. Because a really fine automobile you need to have like a... And by the way, if you don't think people have called Pentec because they... Let's say you buy a McLaren, any McLaren I get, but in the McLaren orange, the papaya.
2: Yeah, sure.
1: They'll make you a black floor with papaya and white flakes in there.
2: Oh, yeah, absolutely they will.
1: But see, that doesn't work for you because you never keep a car long enough to run it out of gas.

0: No.
1: By the way, you ever try that? Hold on, wait in court. Does that pass any muster with judges?
0: Hold on, wait.
1: Like you just did to me. You're like, hold on, wait.
2: No.
1: You ever try that with a judge?
2: No, absolutely not. Absolutely not.
1: Procedures.
2: I wouldn't make that kind of confession, though, that I just made about my bad garage floor.
1: It's pretty bad. And by the way, I did honestly want to say thanks. This e-bike thing happened so quickly and exploded so quick that
0: it is. I mean, it was like overnight, right?
1: Oh, it's insane. And by the way, I got my e-bike like 4 years ago. Yeah. In fact, there weren't different styles in it. It was either e-bike or not. And mine's the one that's tops out at 28. And it's like a proper bicycle with 26-inch wheels and all that. No suspension.
0: Yeah.
1: And all that. And I never would have thought. The biggest thing that back then going around was, if can you ride it on the bike path?
0: Right.
1: But we have shot. Wait, but now you need the other faster ones to outrun the packs of rabid dogs.
2: I don't know. The rabid dogs at the North Chester Bridge?
1: Yes. Which, I mean, kind of predictable.
2: If I was a betting man, that's where I would have put it.
1: But of all the. You're not a bike. You don't seem like a bike lane guy, but you're like a cyclist, right?
2: Yeah, no, I used to ride a lot. Because
1: Bean used to come in every Monday and just regale us with tales of want and woe from the bike path. There's homeless people, there's drug addicts, there's dogs, there's whatever the thing was that had made him mad on the weekend.
2: Right. Well, I think it was easy to get Richard upset.
1: Yes.
2: Listen, okay, I'll say this. I probably, over my lifetime, and I'm probably not exaggerating this, I bet you I've ridden somewhere between 60 and 80,000 miles on that bike trail.
1: Yeah.
2: And it is the gem of our community that I think a lot of people don't appreciate.
1: 100%.
2: You know, now with its newest extension going all the way to Lake Buena Vista in the Southwest, you know, you can go from Lake Ming to Lake Buena Vista, and you really, I believe, I'd have to think this through a little bit, but you're only on a public street for a few feet, you know,
1: which is perfect.
2: That entire path. It's generally safe. It's a gym. I mean, if you go out into Southwest Bakersfield on a Saturday or Sunday from essentially the lakes there at Truxton all the way out to Riverwalk Park, you know, there's people enjoying it, walkers, runners, bikers, kids, you name it. So it's a really important thing for our community.
1: Yeah,
2: well, has it had problems with some of the homelessness? Yes, it's had a problem. Apparently now we've got problems with rabid dogs.
1: Hey, no, okay, I said rabid. That's kind of on me a little bit. There's no evidence that the dogs are suffering from rabies, but it does make a case for a faster e-bike, though.
2: I guess. And,
1: Belgian Malinois, a pit bull or whatever, at full tilt, what's their highest speed? 30?
2: Well, I mean, here's the deal. I've been chased by a lot of dogs on a bike.
1: Yeah.
2: They're real fast for about 100 feet,
1: yep,
2: then they just give up.
1: Matthew, it's good to see you. I appreciate your time, as always.
2: Good to see you, buddy.
1: We got
2: to
1: have us a break.
3: That's our news. I'm Rich Thomason in Washington. Investigators say the woman arrested in an alleged ISIS-inspired terror plot in New York bought bomb-making materials and planned to attack the state capitol at Albany. The suspect, 35-year-old Jessica Bowie of Albany, allegedly visited the Capitol complex multiple times, scoping out the place and taking photos. She had allegedly planned to conceal a bomb in a DoorDash bag delivered to the Capitol. Last night, it was the Northeast's turn to take a beating at the hands of powerful storms, a suspected tornado touching down on Long Island, New York, and in Dover, Delaware as well, flooding in New Jersey, stranding dozens of motorists in their cars. No survivors reported in the crash of a charter flight in western Alaska. The plane crashed about 450 miles west of Anchorage. The NTSB is investigating. Stocks are higher on Wall Street, and this is SRN News.
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5: I'm Rob Archer. A Bakersfield gun store is showing up more than any other active dealer in California's biggest cities. State data shows 83 guns recovered by Bakersfield police from 2023 through 25 were traced to Turner's Outdoorsman on Mohawk Street. Police say they're not aware of any illegal gun sales or transactions at the store. Kern County water officials are trying to slow the spread of golden mussels. The invasive shellfish can multiply quickly, clog pipes, and damage water systems used by local farms. Experts say completely wiping them out may no longer be realistic, so the focus is on slowing their spread and limiting the damage. CHP is offering a free Start Smart class for teen drivers and their parents next Thursday at its Bakersfield office. I'm Rob Archer in the Kern Newsroom with news every half.

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2: 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But I think this woman is going to end up in a state hospital.
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I would be belting this song out, man. And by the way, I'm polite, by the way. I'm not Monty Byram. I can be the background vocalist. I don't hog the lead. I'll do the, I can do the chorus fine if you just let me play air drums in between. See, if music doesn't move you to the point where you feel like you want to be a part of it, you're not listening to very good music, and I feel bad for you. It's 7:35. The problem becomes, and again, I'm facing down a road trip. This is going to shock some people. I know this is going to shock Steven. My wife does not care for my singing voice. And will frequently, if I start singing right out loud, will ask me to stop. She will firmly but politely ask me to cease and desist singing. And that hurts my heart. Let's see what's going on in the world of traffic right quick. It's brought to you by the fine people at King Door Company, which is your company with the pride of a lion. Now, I know King Door did Matt Clark's garage, so he's up to code there. It's just the floor thing that I'm worried about. But garage doors are important, man. Safety, security, all of that. Call them. And plus, we got the super El Nino coming. It's like a regular El Nino, but it wears a cape, and I think it can fly. You're going to want to keep your car nice and dry and sealed up in the garage. We have a collision 99 North at the Merced Avenue. That's pretty accurate. That's that. I don't know if it's the actual incident, but that's what it actually sounds like. At the off-ramp, of course, because we struggle with those, and that's the whole shooting match. You guys probably don't remember this. Back in the 80s, I think it was 87, the Minnesota Twins were the won the World Series that year. At any rate, that's when we had that big dust storm and that big crash. Remember when like 100 cars crashed on the Highway 58? That was right down the street from the place that I worked. And as God is my witness, when I went out to take off for where I think it was head for Taft or something, it was windy, but the dirt part of it came up so fast, it was just shocking. At any rate, and I got in the middle of all that, and I pulled up the embankment there because I knew it was good. And I'll never forget this. I really thought it sounded like somebody was slamming the lid on a dumpster. You know, it's like you have an empty dumpster with a metal lid, and it was just slam, slam, slam. And those were cars running into other cars. And that happened for 15 minutes solid, man. And I'm sitting there thinking, I want to run out there and try to, there's got to be, but you can't see your hand, nose in front of your face. People have to be hurt, man. I said, but you couldn't see anything. And so all you had to go by was the sound. And I just thought, anybody who's out of their car is just going to die right now. That's pretty scary. Hasn't happened since, which is pretty good. But we still have dust issues. So there you go, 7:37 in the morning. Okay, I teased the Valley Plaza story a little bit. But then Matt Clark came in early, so let's blame him. And this may work. And I, by the way, I wouldn't even mention it, but there's kind of a good component to this that I'll save till the very end. Valley Plaza Mall has introduced a new preferred parking program to give shoppers the option of having a guaranteed upfront parking space in a section of the parking lot for a fee. And by the way, this is taken off all across the country. You want to park up close, you can, but you're going to have to pay for it. And I guess you could reserve it. A spokesman with GGP said that the program is intended to address one of the most common challenges guests face, finding a convenient parking space. Now, this does not apply to me because I've said this 1 million times.

0: times. I am a Far Parker. If I go to the mall and I don't remember... Actually, I do remember the last time. It was 2 years ago because my grandson graduated from junior high and it was his birthday on the same day. And so my wife and I said, look, we'll get you whatever you... And by you kids out there, if you don't realize this, if you're from a family of means, good for you. But if you're not, let me tell you how to work your grandparents. It's not as easy. And Steven, this is going to come into play for at the rate your son and his girlfriend are going. This is going to affect you pretty soon. If you, and I think any kid probably figures this out. If you just ask for one thing from your grandparents, you'll probably get it. Because that's how grand people's brains are wired. If my wife and I go, well, Oliver only asked for the one thing, we're probably going to buy that thing. We only have one grandchild. We can afford to spoil him on some level. But if you ask for nine things, you've overcooked it, and you're going to get something stupid. Find a thing you want. Tell your grandparents. Be very specific. And his was a pair of... Steven, how many variants of Jordans are there now? There's like a million, right?
1: Probably like 35, 40.
0: Seriously. Seems like a million. At any rate, my wife and I told Oliver that we would buy him a pair of the Jordans that he desired. And so it's the last time I went to the mall. So that was 3 years ago. And by the way, I'm just saying, and I'm, this is not a knock on the mall. It's just not me. It's there's nothing in there I want. That goes for outlet malls. That goes for regular shopping malls. That go, I'm not a big shopping person. There's probably nothing in there I have any interest in. If there's a thing I wanted, probably already have it. It's a young people's game. And I guess women go there to shop because they have clothing stores or something and you want to try stuff. I don't know the appeal of malls. But I will park at the far end of the parking lot where there's nobody parked. And there's a couple of reasons for that. I'm not going to get any door dings. And nobody's probably going to break into my car if it's sitting out there all by itself, because it would be really...
1: I do the same thing.
0: Yeah, there's nobody to, there's nothing to hide around.
1: And if I go to the mall, which I just did last week for school shopping, I park at the top parking where JCPenney is.
0: Oh, that's my favorite, too. There. Yep, I'll dig it. Plus, you could go to JCPenney, which I guess is still a thing. So, good for them. At any rate, Valley Plaza... Steven, how many parking spaces at Valley Plaza Mall? You're not going to... You won't get close.
1: Total?
0: Yes.
1: Probably 2,000?
0: 5,632.
1: Jeez.
0: And by the way, you know I do that because I'm kind of an a-hole. I would have guessed 1,000. But I like to, by making you sound wrong, it makes me sound smarter. It's a dumb trick, but for some reason it works. There's 240 spaces designated for preferred parking. The remaining parking spaces continue to be available free of charge. Steven, how much would you pay to for an hour of parking in a preferred spot at Valley Plaza?
1: I wouldn't, but
0: I wouldn't either.
1: They're going to charge
0: my wife would, though.
1: $10?
0: $245 for the first hour, followed by $2 per additional hour with a maximum daily charge of $10. So... if you work somewhere down there it's and you don't want people breaking into your car or whatever, it would almost be worth it to spend the $10 and just park there. Here, and by the way, here's the reason I mentioned it. 10% of all the proceeds from preferred parking will be donated to the Kern County Cancer Foundation, a nonprofit organization selected by the Valley Plaza Mall management team. So you know what? If put it this way, if my wife goes to the mall and spends $5 parking, at least I know 50 cents went to the Cancer Foundation, so I will 100% take that deal. And before we go to the break, and I already know this is bitter and horrible, and I apologize in advance. The Shafter Aquatic Center. Steven, see if you can figure out what's wrong with this story. The Shafter Aquatic Center is preparing to reopen tomorrow after several years of refurbishment and construction, commemorating the reopening with a ceremony tomorrow morning at 9 p.m., followed by an open swim from 10 to 4. It's going to look just like Caddyshack. It's going to be just like when they let the caddies into the pool. Assistant City Manager Mike James said the project's been years in the making. Says he couldn't be prouder of what the council has done to make this project possible. He couldn't be prouder of the city staff delivering on this project, which has been very complex and complicated at times. That's all true. What's wrong with this picture? Tomorrow's August the 8th? You guys took years and years to do this, and you didn't open it at the beginning of summer? You waited until the very end when the kids are going back to school to have the pool reopening? How about the 1st of June? You had years to work on this, and you couldn't get this open for summer? That just seems weird to me. And by the way, there may be some totally logical and rational explanation for why that is. But the first thing I thought was, man, you guys waited till all the Aidens and

0: Brains and Cadens have to go back to school, and you just, well, probably not a lot of Aidens and Brains and Cadens, just whatever. How about the 1st of June? You had years to plan this, and the date you came up with to launch it was the 8th of August? Thanks. Thanks for missing half of the summer. Let's go take a break on that happy note. When we get back, we have to talk about AI and data centers, and it's not good. It's kind of good. There's a good element to it, but it's also kind of chilling. And apparently, Miss North Carolina just got stripped of her title in the most hilarious way possible. Let's tell you about that, too. Miss North Carolina could be that lady right there on Channel 7. I don't know if she's from North Carolina or has been to North Carolina, but she's got my vote. It's 7:44 in the morning on the First Lit program. Don't forget, John Owens is coming up in a bit, followed by Monty Byram. They will both be at Buck's Birthday Bash, which is tomorrow night at the Woolsworth.
1: Did you see the flea market going on?
0: I did see it.
1: That's awesome. I brought that for you.
0: Oh, is that from? Oh, did you know my wife's going to find out about this, right?
1: I'm looking forward to that.
0: I am too.
1: I love flea markets.
0: And again, and now it's kind of a fun. You can make most of a day of it. You just go to presented by the Kern County Vintage Flea and Woolsworth back to school night market Saturday is tomorrow between 5 and 10. That's perfect. My wife can go down there and mill around while I'm talking to my no good hoodlum musician friends. Vintage handmade indoor and outdoor market on the Woolsworth third floor. In the parking lot across from Moneywise. It's pretty sweet. I dig it. All right, we'll be right back. So there's Talk 96.1 and AM 1230. 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
3: It's that man again. 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And the ladies from the Greek Festival will join us. And they've got a new addition to this year's Greek Festival. They'll tell you all about it. All of that plus me at 3. It's TRBS right here on News Talk 96.1 and AM 1230. I'll see you at 3.
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0: All right, Friday was Take Donuts to Work Day, like every Friday is with time allowing. And so, look, I like to go to the old school original bakery, the original Smith's Bakery over there on Union, right after the 178, where they have been cranking out the finest baked goods money can buy. I'm not making this up. Since 1945. I'm serious. They are celebrating 80 years of unmitigated excellence. And just, there's something about going in there in the morning when the stuff is still coming out of the oven and it still smells like bread and cinnamon. That place, it's just, look, stop in there and get yourself something good to eat. Life's too short not to treat yourself once in a while. Get yourself a box of donuts, some cookies for the kids, pastries, pies. You got a birthday coming up? I know I do. Guess who's going to make my chocolate champagne cake? That's right, Smith's Bakeries. They make yours too. Wedding cakes, just regular cakes, just for whatever reason. And like I said, pastries, pies, fresh baked bread, 8 locations to serve you, 80 years and still the absolute very, very best. The Bakers of Bakersfield, Smith's Bakeries.
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5: Finally, August.
4: Pools are open.
5: Unbelievable.
4: Spray parks are open, keeping cool.
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4: Speaking of that, why if you go to a big box hardware store, they have Halloween stuff out.
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4: Seriously, come on out to California Fruit Depot. 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
5: Please
4: we're advertising
5: exactly.
4: For California Fruit Depot. Phenomenal shakes, smoothies, yes. Fresh fruit, nuts, vegetables.
5: Nuts. Come get your nuts.
4: Yeah, come on out. But I want to thank everybody for our 4th of July fan fest that we had 20 to 25,000 people.
5: 25. The Highway Patrol estimate. I don't remember.
4: That was a good time.
5: It was amazing.
4: And the big question of the day was, why don't people carve watermelons? I mean, that is... an age-old question.
5: It is a very good question.
4: Come on out to California Fruit Depot. Let's talk about it in depth.
5: Yeah.
4: And seriously, let's start carving watermelons. Spray a little bug spray like off in there and

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0: Google us, California Fruit Depot. Come on out. We're local.
1: See ya.
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0: trouble. Come on in.
1: Did, you talk about that, okay, there has to be kids in the world, because, like, my daughter and all of her idiot friends, they go, they'll take a day, and they'll go thrifting. And they'll go visit all these thrift stores, and then they go back and they go have coffee. And it's funny because they'll go, you know, you go buy stuff on the cheap and then you go drink a $9 cup of coffee. It's kind of dumb, but, and they kind of compare and contrast, like, who got the best deals on their thrifting expedition. There have to be kids in the world, back to school shopping kids. Vintage clothing is a proper thing. It's like a big deal. Are there kids that gonna, if you go to school and you're like the whatever hipster grade of kids, fifth grade or whatever the deal is, there has to be some super cool kid out there that bought thrift store clothes just because they're awesome. That kid has to exist in the world. Now, I know in school, and this is on parents, kids, they change what is cool to wear all the time, but just to kind of keep it fresher, and because kids are just prone to being conformists, and there's a safety part of just doing what everybody else is doing. But there's got to be a kid out there that's going to show up first day of school in like some vintage clothes they got at some thrifting opportunity, and that kid should get a scholarship, as far as I'm concerned, to a major university. Let's see what's going on in the world of traffic real quick. It's brought to you, of course, by the fine people at King Door Company, which is your company with the pride of a life. 397-2744, baby. You go to kingdoor.com all day long and all night. It's a website. It never closes. You can schedule your service appointment. If it's 10 o'clock at night and your garage door is not closing all the way and you're in a half a panic about it, you don't have to wait. You could go to kingdoor.com and just go to the service portal and set up your service appointment right then and there before you, and then you'll sleep better. We have an animal hazard at 178 at Haley Street. It's going to be a dog. There's a medium-sized chocolate or black lab entering the freeway from the off-ramp. I've never had a Labrador Retriever, but I can tell you without batting an eye, they're some of the best dogs in the world.
2: I have, and they are the best.
1: I don't want to say the best, because
2: they are the best.
1: Not German Shepherds are the best, but Labs are right there. Labs are right there, man. I would have a Lab. I'm going to go that way on my way home, and if I see that dog, if it'll jump in my car, it can come live at my house.
2: I got that dog from Mike Hart after he ran a news story of a found dog running on Taft Highway, and I went and rescued the puppies.
1: Oh, that's how I got Ava Crowder back when we had Ava Crowder. She was dumped on Maricopa Highway out there in the middle of nowhere in July. In a box with some other puppies and left to die. It's just the evil that human

0: beings are capable of, it's almost stunning. At any rate, I love labs, but I've never had one.
1: I had to bury him last year. 15 years old.
0: That's a run, man. It's a good run.
1: I'm done with dogs for a little while.
0: You can't be done with dogs. Get another dog,
1: man.
0: That one sucked. Here's the thing. If there were justice in the world, a dog would live exactly as long as a human.
1: Right.
0: But it doesn't work out. So when you get one, you know what the time frame is on something like that.
1: The next animal I'm getting is I'm going to get a dolphin.
0: A dolphin. Yeah. And you're going to keep it like in the bathtub.
1: Swim in my walls.
0: I could see it. I would welcome a lab into my home. I will have any kind of dog except for whatever that thing Dr. Corey has. I won't have one of those. And I will never, ever, ever have an Australian Shepherd under any circumstances. And I'll tell you why that is. My friends here in town went on vacation. And my dog got along famously with their dog. And they said, would you like dog sit while we're on vacation? They had like some stuff they had to go deal with, and I said I'd be happy to, because I love dogs. And that dog is, God is my witness, was smarter than me. That dog manipulated me for the whole week. It got me to do and it looked at me in a condescending way. That dog was smarter than me, and it knew it was smarter than me. And I won't have that. God, that dog was smart. It could get to that dog, could trick you into dogs that shouldn't trick humans into doing stuff. Well, that one did. And I just thought, I'm never having one of those. I will not be outwitted by a pet. I won't. It's sad enough that my wife's smarter than I am. All right, 7:54 in the morning on the First Look program. I'm, again, as a certified life coach, and I have the certificate, the whole thing. These are the kind of things that I don't feel like I should have to tell my clients, but at the same time, I don't have any, which makes it easier, so I don't have to worry about it. You can't lose clients if you've never had one. I had a client because a buddy of mine, I told him I was going to get into the life coaching business because it's like anything else. I heard it, and I thought, nobody's dumb enough to give money to a life coach, are they? Because I would like to get involved in that. And so I told a friend of mine I didn't have any clients, and he said, I'll do it. How much is it? And I said, it's $40. And he said, okay, but you're going to have to give me $50. And I did, you know, so that I could say that I had a client. Just try to follow along. Just don't try to be quiet now. Why are you trying to be all stealthy? You're the most clumsy, loud. At any rate, Monty Byram has entered the chat.
1: And he's early.
0: Shut up. A 54-year-old. Monty is early?
1: Yeah, 30 minutes early.
0: Did you tell him to be here at 7? Is that what happened?
1: You said he'd be here at 8:30.
0: A 54-year-old woman who served a decade in prison for killing her husband has pleaded guilty to killing her second spouse. Now,
1: well, you're still alive, so it's not you.
0: No, but would you marry somebody who just got out of prison for killing their first spouse?
1: Probably. Is she hot? That, does she look like that weather girl?
0: Now that you mentioned that, I think I might. How long have you been in meteorology? Well, only about 5 years. I just got out of Corcoran. I did a nickel for killing my ex-husband. Yeah. How about a nice seafood dinner? How about something like that? I just can't. And now the spouse number two is dead, and she's going back to prison. But isn't that, if I'm on the jury, that's kind of on the victim on this one. You married a person who just got out of prison for... And by the way, how do you murder your spouse and she got out in 10 years? I think that might be worth it. I think I might take that.
1: Go ahead, Monty.
0: I think I might take that deal.
2: I was going to say, it'll be an A&E special pretty soon.
0: You are not cool enough to wear sunglasses indoors. I'm going to say that right now. And very few people are.
2: I'm so blind, I didn't even know I had them on.
0: Yeah.
2: All right. Hey, thanks for the donuts, you guys.
0: Okay, do I need to call Ivy and tell her that Joe Diabetic here is getting ready to dive into the donut box?
2: If you do, I can't go home. So...
0: Yeah,
2: you know, I'd appreciate.
0: And if you
2: it.
0: Do,
1: roommate,
0: how many times? How many times have you walked through the door literally with a syringe in your stomach? Just did it again.
2: Yeah.
0: I had a half a bottle of red wine, and I say that because I've seen him do it 1,000,000 times. There's the weather lady right there. That's why. Look at that. That's a weather lady right there. That's
3: where?
0: A on the telly, idiot. Do you think she was in there with Steven? She's on the tube, man.
2: Why do they all look top heavy?
0: That's one way of putting it, I guess. Because it's that's what people want when they hear the weather in Los Angeles, I guess.
2: Yeah, it's true. When you wake up.

0: up in the
1: country
0: morning.
1: Country song.
2: Yeah, exactly. And by the way, if you think it's bad, top heavy, go to, watch the local news in Miami, Florida. That's what all of it's even further out of whack. And they're basically porn stars telling you it's going to rain tomorrow. It's going to be humid in Miami. That's just how it works. When we get back from the break, Monty is here. John Owens is going to call in a bit. You didn't bring a guitar?
0: Well, I didn't know I had to. I can't sing at 8 in the morning. What do you think I am? What do I look like?
2: You do not want an answer. You do not want a frank and honest
0: answer. No, I don't. I really
2: don't.
0: Question. Look. Steven called me yesterday, or somebody called me.
2: Yeah, you wouldn't know. How would you know that?
0: I don't remember. I think it was Steven. But somebody
3: it wasn't
0: said,
3: me this time.
0: It wasn't you? Well, somebody called me.
2: It was me.
0: Got ungodly hours and asked me to do the show. And there wasn't a mention of anything with strings on it or tuners or...
2: Okay, you are a professional musician. You don't know that's part of it. You didn't... When somebody...
0: Because I believe you have to be paid to be a professional.
2: If you were a juggler and you went on the Today Show and they're like, did you bring anything to juggle? Oh, no, I didn't know I would be asked to.
0: Oh,
2: you guys wanted me to do the thing that I do. I was unaware of that. We'll be right back. It's the First Look program. 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

0: stated her desire to carry out an attack at the New York State Capitol.
1: John Sarcone with the U.S. Attorney's Office for New York's Northern District.
0: In her own words, as alleged in the criminal complaint, she said, quote, "I want to destroy as much of the building as possible and kill the senators while they are meeting. I want them to lose a lot of important documents."
1: The suspect, 35-year-old Jessica Bowie of Albany, allegedly visited the Capitol complex multiple times, scoping out the place, taking photos. She had allegedly planned to conceal a bomb in a DoorDash bag delivered to the Capitol. Last night, it was the Northeast's turn to take a beating at the hands of powerful storms. A suspected tornado touching down at Atlantic Beach, Long Island, New York. There was flooding in New Jersey. It stranded dozens of motorists in their vehicles. And in Dover, Delaware, a suspected tornado caused a good deal of damage citywide. Tens of thousands of people in Indiana still without power, that more than a week after strong storms roared through the state. No survivors reported in the crash of a charter flight went down in remote western Alaska. The plane, which took off from Anchorage, crashed about 450 miles west of there. The National Transportation Safety Board, as well as the Federal Aviation Administration, are involved in the investigation of that deadly crash in Alaska. On Wall Street, stocks sharply higher this morning. The Dow is up 417 points. The Nasdaq ahead 96, and the S&P is trading 38 points higher. More on these stories, townhall.com.
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1: The U.S. and South Korea have wrapped up their annual military drills 6 days early.
4: The U.S. and South Korean militaries were supposed to carry out 11 days of simulated North Korean attacks, but the exercise wrapped up on Friday. Just before it began on Monday, President Donald Trump ordered the Pentagon to substantially reduce the exercise, saying he had a good relationship with North Korean leader Kim Jong-un, and South Korea had refused to support him over the war in Iran. The North says ending the annual drill 6 days early is not enough to persuade it to return to talks. The U.S. Pacific Command says the U.S. remains committed to the defense of the U.S. homeland and its allies in the region. I'm Donna Water.
1: Search teams have found the body of American climber Mallory Geis, the last missing member of the 10-member international team killed in an avalanche on Broad Peak. Local volunteers discovered her remains, according to the president of the Alpine Club of Pakistan. Townhall.com. There are hefty fines for two NFL teams following a brawl during a joint practice.
5: The Dallas Cowboys and the New Orleans Saints have each been fined $500,000 apiece by the NFL after their fight-filled joint practice. The league announced the fines after requesting video of the tumultuous workout at the Cowboys training camp base in California. Saints tight end Brock Recksteiner body slammed Cowboys safety Jalen Thompson. Saints center Eric McCoy threw a Cowboys helmet high in the air during one scrap, while McCoy and Cowboys linebacker Donovan Ezeraku threw punches at each other in an ugly sequence that ended with Ezeraku getting thrown out of practice for the second time during camp. I'm Lisa Dwyer.
1: Meta continues to defend itself in a federal court against allegations from four states that its social media business harms the mental health of young people. More on these stories, townhall.com.
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7: I'm Rob Archer. Triple-digit heat is back across Kern County, and cooling centers are opening again. Bakersfield should reach about 102 today, another 102 expected tomorrow. Cooling centers are open from 1 until 8 this afternoon in East Bakersfield, Arvin, Fraser Park, and Lake Isabella. Anyone

0: who needs a ride to one can call 211. In Wasco, though, almost nobody has been using the city's cooling center there. The city report says just one person showed up on 3 of the 7 days it was open this summer. The city spent about $3,800 in overtime. Wasco officials discussed whether it makes sense to keep the center going, but for now they voted to leave it open on days when the heat reaches the city's trigger point. The mission at Kern County is changing how it deals with homelessness and addiction. Instead of moving people straight into housing, the mission says it's putting treatment and recovery first. The program focuses on getting people sober, into counseling and job training, then helping them move into stable housing. The change comes as homelessness in Kern County is up a little, more than 3% from last year. CHP is warning drivers that getting caught at more than 100 miles an hour can now put their license at risk. Under a new program, CHP can send those cases directly to the DMV for review. From January through May, more than 3,200 drivers statewide were referred. The DMV took action in more than 3,000 cases. Bakersfield City School District has more than doubled its number of credentialed arts teachers over the last 4 years. 4 years ago, the district had 28 credentialed arts teachers. It now has more than twice that number, helped by funding from Proposition 28. Most of that number has to go towards staffing. I'm Rob Archer in the Kern Newsroom, with news every half hour and when it breaks on News Talk 96.1 and AM 1230 KERN.
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0: 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And we're streaming live on the internet at KernRadio.com. That's pretty cool. Traffic goes a little something like this. We got an animal hazard. It's a Labrador, either a chocolate or a black lab. I'll take either one. I don't know that I can have a white lab because that's real dusty at my house and they'd look terrible all the time. But a black or a brown one, yeah. So stop by there and give it a ride and keep it. They're good dogs. They love tennis balls, man. Very active salivary glands. You need to be prepared for that. That's the whole shooting match. We're joined on the program by local crooner Monty Byron. By the way, I want to get this out of the way early. You've known each other for a minute. If somebody does something that's terrible, I'm the first person to go, this is really terrible. So when I tell you that, when I tell you, again, I've done that million times.
1: No,
0: but here's the other side of that coin, though. If I tell you I listen to your new record and it's really good, that should mean something because it's not just some phony douche who's just saying it.
1: So, Scott, the only reason I even hang with you is because I appreciate your musicality. Mm-hmm. Other than that, there's no reason.
0: No, there's nothing. There's nothing.
1: There's nothing there.
0: No, and you have made records before, and I have went like, no.
1: Yeah, you didn't like too much wah-wah.
0: Yeah, you got a little carried away with the other.
1: I got a little carried away with it. It's
0: and
1: okay.
0: Then and there was one of your albums that you did that I felt was overproduced, and I called you, and I shouted at you.
1: It was. You were right.
0: I know I always am, but when I heard the new record, I thought, man, this is actually really good.
1: You know what's really cool about the new record? Is that my son is the one that put it together. He's really,
0: get out of here.
1: No, Jake produced this thing. I had nothing to do with it.
0: You know what? I think we're at a time now where the old analog guys need to hand it over to the youngsters. I really do. Rolling Stones did.
1: Yes, not only do I agree with you, but I am not worried about the future. I'm not. Yeah. There's so much talent out there. These kids are blowing. I mean, really, I saw a girl the other day, 20 years old, walk up on a stage with a cello, holding it like a guitar, and starts finger-picking it like she's Segovia.
0: Yeah.
1: And then she starts singing, and if you closed your eyes, it was Joni Mitchell singing.
0: Wow.
1: I lost my mind. And I walked up to her after the show with tears in my eyes, and I said, you know, you made an old man cry. And where's your merch?
0: Yeah.
1: You know, like,
0: and
1: I
0: then
1: mean,
0: you
1: I was
0: probably,
1: so
0: blown. You probably shoplifted the merch.
1: Yeah, I did. We're going to be okay musically. The new generation. And so Jake made that record. John Knack over at Woolworths.
0: Mm-hmm.
1: Amazing.
0: We say Woolsworth here.
1: The Woolsworth. Yeah.
0: Yeah.
1: And he had to take 35 years of recordings, because those are recordings stretching over 35 years in different studios, different formats, some tape, some digital, and he made it all fit on the same record.
0: Nice.
1: And I don't know how he did that, because...
0: compression algorithms and other stuff that Rick Rubin doesn't know what that is.
1: Exactly.
0: Yeah.
1: Exactly.
0: Yeah.
1: Like a lot
0: and that's okay, and that's okay, too, but you have to be at least aware that the technology is changing and that all the old people that used to be wizard-level recording people don't know how to use any of that.
1: Right.
0: I said this, and I got yelled at when the Rolling Stones came out with that Hackney Diamonds record a few years back.
1: Mm-hmm.
0: It did not. They hired a new young producer
1: who I'm in love with.
0: And I listened to it the first time, and it just didn't. It hit me weird because it didn't sound like any Stones record ever. But then you realize that, yeah, that's on purpose. And then you hear the new one, and you're like, oh, my God, they have made the transition.
1: It's the best record of the last year.
0: It's
1: so good.
0: I just put it under my car and just leave it on a loop. Now, yeah. Until Jack White's new record came out, and that's supplanted it.
1: I didn't know
0: you haven't heard Frozen Charlotte
1: yet?
0: No,
1: I haven't heard it
0: yet. Dude, as a person, now, you're not a very good guitarist.

0: a very good vocalist, but even you should be able to appreciate. Okay, back in the day when you would just plug in, put it on 10, turn the mics down to adjust to, you know, get feedback and just rail. That's what Jack White has always done, and always. He's back on this album. It's like an old White Stripes record.
1: Please, I'm so glad to hear that. I'm so glad because he made me want to pick up a guitar again.
0: He makes me want to put a guitar down.
1: Well, you should.
0: When people are too good, if somebody's good, it makes you want to practice harder. When somebody's that good,
1: right.
0: First time I heard Tommy Emmanuel, I was like, dude, I don't want to play. I'm never going to play pick up a guitar again.
1: So the first time I saw Tommy Emmanuel at the Bakersfield Hall of Fame, and I went with the Buckaroos. So we all went. Jim Shaw, the whole group was there in the middle. Were you there at that show?
0: I think so, yeah, I was.
1: I think you were at that one. Anyway, and then Tommy gets up there. And he starts talking about Buck, and then he does a tribute to the Buckaroos right there. And I thought, that's the classiest thing I've ever seen. And then he sits around and says, well, we'll play some Chet here. We'll play some whatever he wants.
0: You don't want to follow
1: that. He's my favorite guy. He's probably the best musician alive.
0: Might very well be. Speaking of which, I forgot. You did a lot of shows at the Crystal Palace. I went to most of them. Tried to ruin half of them.
1: Well, you did.
0: But okay, wait, so Buck died.
1: You can't. By the way, you can't put cowbell on Act Naturally.
0: No, you can't.
1: No,
0: You can't do it.
1: No, even though it's the anniversary and all that.
0: But Buck's birthday bash, and I'm glad. Okay, when there's no Buck, at least you can still have the bash because we still have his house that he created for this music, and it's like it was in the walls and it was part of it, and then that sort of went away. And I think probably for a year or two, it's Buck's birthday. Should we just let this go? And after a respectable amount of time, I guess it's time to bring this back.
1: Yeah, and it's the right place to do it.
0: 100%.
1: I think I read this yesterday. The Woolworths was rocking when Buck was rocking.
0: That's the thing, too, because this, I don't know that it would, if they were, there's a brand new venue somebody just built, and we're doing it, no, man. But this place has gravity, and it's got history. And you know Buck has had some cheeseburgers at that Woolworths. You know he has. If he didn't go himself, he sent somebody over. No, you know what? Buck wouldn't do that. He would pull that Pontiac up.
1: Oh, yeah, he would have drove up
0: and walked right in.
1: Absolutely.
0: How y'all?
1: Mm-hmm.
0: Give me some cheeseburgers. Get some cheeseburgers out here.
1: Oh, yeah. God, I love
0: Somebody make Don Rich a chicken fried steak. If you never got to meet Buck in person, you'd...
1: Nobody held court better than Buck.
0: Nobody did. This is why I love that old man so much. He was... I would not want to mess with him in the boardroom, in a business thing.
1: Oh, no. Smart as a whip.
0: I wouldn't want to work for him, I don't think, because he knew how he liked his ship to run. And that's fine. That's how you be successful. But then he could also clock out and get away from that as just one of the nicest, most just level-headed people to be in a room with. He was hilarious. And he knew it.
1: And he was, people won't talk about it, but he was smart. His character was the opposite of him. He was one of the smartest guys in the world.
0: And
1: he surrounded himself with smart people.
0: 100%. But he expected him to do what they were supposed to. He'd be kind of a tough guy. But you have to be to make it anywhere in business. So,
1: he was in radio before radio was even a thing.
0: He was way ahead of everything all the time. You cannot compare Buck and Merle. That's two totally different things.
1: Right, I agree.
0: But if Merle had Buck's business acumen, oh my God.
1: Well, he would have owned the world.
0: But he didn't, because he mostly didn't care. He just wanted to make music.
1: He would have been the Michael Jackson.
0: Probably would have. I'm glad you guys are doing the show again and you're reviving all this stuff.
1: I'm pretty excited. And Kyle Appleton is putting it all together again. You know, he's turned into.
0: Okay, how about this? Just give me a list of shows or records that Kyle isn't involved in, because it'll save us all a lot of time. He's in every band. He's on every stage all the time.
1: I'm trying to think if there's anything that he's not involved in.
0: And he makes everything
1: I don't
0: better.
1: Think he works at Starbucks, I'm pretty sure. But
0: I bet he does.
1: No, he might. Because
0: just give him a Telecaster and something to plug it into, and he will make whatever you're doing better than it was initially.
1: Kyle, I want my mandolin back. Okay, so I think that he's a... What?
0: Kyle did not beat you out of a mandolin.
1: Yeah, he did.
0: Okay.
1: But that's all right, because he plays it better than me.
0: It's okay, first of all, name any random five musicians in this town, and four of them owe each other musical instruments.

0: I have cheated you out of guitars many times and then found out that my son stole it from me and traded to somebody who gave it back to you. I found my Chet Atkins SST in J-Boy Adams's shed in Comfort, Texas.
1: Yeah, that's true. You know, it's probably back down there now. I don't
0: know. Get another neck cracked on it, man.
1: Yeah, who knows?
0: It's just heartbreaking. I know I could get it fixed, but I kind of don't want to.
1: I think we need to take a trip to Texas. It's been a while.
0: It's not like it was, man.
1: I know. That's why I haven't gone. I know.
0: Yeah.
1: But those Midnight River Choir boys are blowing up. They just played Red Rock. They're touring all over the country. How come we ain't got them to Bakersfield yet?
0: Because diesel's expensive. That's the first thing people start telling you. Jackson Brown was on the show years and years and years ago during our last fuel crisis.
1: You had Jackson Brown on this show.
0: I got to go over to the Fox, and he went backstage, and he showed me all of his guitars and told me the stories behind all of them. Just a tremendous human being. But at any rate, I said, why are you out there playing solo? And he said, because can't afford to take a band on the road. He said, we don't take anything I can't fit in a Sprinter van. Jackson Brown is doing a solo acoustic tour in a van. So you can imagine why call Cody Canada. He'll tell you the same thing. We're not doing West Coast run because it's just too expensive.
1: Well, that's because, you know, they smoke all their profits. Anyway, it's
0: like cigarettes? What are you talking about?
1: Those guys do more.
0: Don't you ever suggest that Cody Canada would touch illicit drugs?
1: Canadian ragweed?
0: I don't know what that even means.
1: I don't either. I'm so
0: confused. All right, we're going to go take a break. We're going to come back. Johnny Owens is going to call in a minute.
1: Remember that weekend we were down there when Stoney LaRue brought his fancy bus? And,
0: yes.
1: And
0: yes.
1: We were trying to... I couldn't get him on stage because he wouldn't come off the bus.
0: Well,
1: And Stoney LaRue, all he listens to is Jeff Beck.
0: Tales of the... He does love Beck's Bolero, man. He knows it note for note.
1: Every time I'm on the bus, Jeff Beck is on the...
0: Well, he's Jeff Beck, man. He's the best there's ever been. All right, we're going to go take a break. We're going to come back. It says 8:20. This will be perfect. We'll be right back with Johnny Owens. 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
2: Out and about with Agnet West. U.S. Senator Adam Schiff of California got a firsthand look at the state's rice industry as lawmakers work on a 2026 farm bill. Schiff, a member of the Senate Agriculture Committee, recently toured rice fields at Matna Farms in California's Sacramento Valley and met with farmers. California is the nation's second largest rice-producing state. Schiff is the first California senator to serve on a Senate Agriculture Committee in more than 30 years. During the visit, he discussed his priorities for the 2026 Farm Bill, including support for California's specialty crop producers and expanding access to CalFresh and other federal nutrition programs. Schiff says understanding the challenges facing California farmers is important as Congress works on the next Farm Bill. Registration is now open for California's 34th Annual Nutrient Management Conference hosted by the California Department of Food and Agriculture's Fertilizer Research and Education Program and Western Plant Health. The conference is scheduled for October 28th and 29th at the Hilton Stockton in Stockton, California. An optional tour of the Port of Stockton will be held on October 27th. The event brings together agriculture industry professionals and researchers to discuss the latest developments in nutrient and irrigation management. Topics this year include irrigation and nutrient management in annual and perennial crops, cover crops, potassium management in almonds, irrigation scheduling, biostimulants, and the role of silicon in plant nutrition. Panel discussions will also address findings from the second agricultural expert panel and irrigation challenges across different regions and cropping systems. And a poster session will be held on the 28th for students, researchers, and industry members to showcase California research and demonstration projects. Early registration is $225 or $130 for students through October 15th. Continuing education credits will be available for certified crop advisors and self-certified growers. And California grape growers are reporting that they are currently at their peak supply. I'm Lori Boyer for Agnet West.
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1: When I was young, I left my home and I went away.

0: Vegas.
1: Not in the morning, though, because you can't do that.
2: But my mama told me I was wrong. And she begged me stay at home. But my will was strong. Had to make it big.
1: You have to wait till he says kick it.

0: Contend this is the greatest recording of Monty Byron in history.
1: Right up there, brother.
0: Because you just, you're up there on the stage, and you were a young, fat, fringy idiot at the time.
1: I wasn't fat. I was big and large. And
0: good morning, Johnny Owens.
2: Yeah, that toll-free number
0: doesn't work. Let's see. Steven, what's 661-842-5376? All right, get after it. 661-842-5376.
2: Okay.
0: Thank you, brother. Johnny Owens is having problems with the phones.
1: Well, he's coming down from Yosemite.
0: I know. I'm trying to imagine being a young, and your band is taking off, but whatever. And you're singing a song, and you pause briefly, and then Buck Owens is singing, and you're on the stage while that's happening. And nobody can ever take that away from you. You had that moment right there. Now, your life has just been downhill since. But, oh my God, being on the stage and singing with Buck Owens.
3: They're gonna put me in the movies. They're gonna make a big star out of me.
1: It's Johnny.
0: We are joined on the program, and this works out perfectly, John, because we got like 6 minutes before break, so you don't have to talk to Monty. You're getting off light.
4: I love Monty.
0: Everybody does, and I frankly don't know why.
4: I don't know either.
0: Okay, you know, good, because we're all kind of on the same page. Look, I just ran this past Monty, but this is obviously makes more sense from you. After we lost Buck, we still had the Crystal Palace, and we could still go once a year and celebrate his music and his legacy. When the Crystal Palace closed, did you personally think that was going to be it for Buck's birthday bash forever?
4: Yeah. I didn't know. I didn't know that Kyle Appleton and Augie and those guys at the Woolworths was going to come up with this. I had just gotten home from Nashville, and Kyle had texted me and just said, "What do you think about maybe we do the Buck Owens bash? You know, the birthday bash." And I said, "Well, you know, who's going to put it on?" And he said, "Well, Woolworths will put it on." You know, and so I was, you know, it made me feel good. It was sort of heartfelt and stuff like that.
0: Yeah, because, sure.
4: You know, it sort of broke my heart when they closed the palace on us and stuff, and so, you know, it is, and we still have people like Monty and Rudy and Kyle Appleton and a lot of others that, you know, want to do this thing. Jennifer Keel and Kim McAbee and all these people. So it's, you know, we'll have a lot of fun Saturday and stuff. So
0: yeah, and all those people are great except for obviously Monty. But the thing you bring is the actual DNA from the mothership. You're bringing that with you. You're just going to be Owens blood in that building.
4: Well, it's, you know, they're really nice people. They really are.
0: Oh, 100%.
4: And they try to do such a nice job there and stuff. Putting all the use to that building is just phenomenal. We got to walk through it a few months back and stuff. They weren't quite done with it, but they were getting

0: really close, and it was really looking nice and stuff. And so, you know, it's going to be a good time. They serve good food, and of course, you know, they have a lot of drinks going on and mm-hmm. stuff like that. But you know, it's going to be a good time, and it's just what's funny is it's just in time for this release that I'm doing. So it's going to be a nice, great weekend and stuff. So
1: now, what was the Act Naturally thing? Yesterday was the anniversary. Was it a new release? Because it was like how many? Because it was 1960, mid-60s. Act Naturally came out,
2: 63.
1: Right?
0: 63. Yeah.
1: Wow.
0: I'll tell you what it is, and then a lot of people can get caught up and stuff. What it is we're celebrating the life of my dad and stuff, and him passing, you know, 20 years ago.
1: Yeah.
0: We're also celebrating the fact that 60 years ago he did one of the first live albums. Was in 1966.
1: Yeah, live at Carnegie Hall.
0: At Carnegie Hall, yeah. And so what we're doing is we're doing the first number one hit that he had, which was Act Naturally. And so we're really, you know, we're re-releasing it. We've fixed it up a little bit and stuff, and it's going out on all the platforms actually today.
1: Oh, so, no kidding.
0: Yeah, so, you know, everything from Amazon and Spotify and Pandora and all those, you know, platforms. From what I understood from the distributing company, it's going out to over 300 different platforms globally, and so we're happy with it and stuff. And then, you know, we are in the studios and have been. Kyle and all those guys have been working really hard for me and stuff. And we're going to actually do Together Again in October. We're also doing something that I haven't ever done. And that is, we're going to do Santa Looked a Lot Like Daddy for a Christmas release.
1: Nice.
0: And so that'll be fun. And then we hope to do Volume 1 album in March. And so we're getting all this stuff in and everything else, and people can go and listen. They did put 5 songs up on the website that have been recorded and stuff. And
1: then
0: new bio and all that kind of stuff. And people can start watching what we're doing and stuff, and they're going to start putting together some things for 2027 for shows and stuff. So, anyway, it's a lot of moving parts and everything else. And
1: nah, you can handle it. You're a professional. All right. I still think Live at Carnegie Hall is the best piece of vinyl that you could buy. You can get it for $50 on Amazon. It's the best version of Act Naturally ever. All right, Johnny, appreciate you taking the time. I know you're busy. I'll see you tomorrow night. How's that sound?
0: Talk to you soon. Thank you very much.
1: Thank you, brother. Appreciate you. Yeah, it's not an easy. That's not a hard guy.
3: With SRN News, I'm Bob Agnew in Washington. The premier of a Canadian province has launched a blistering attack on President Trump and urges Canada to keep fighting rather than rush to make concessions. In trade talks with Washington, the Manitoba premier, Wab Kanu, says that his country has leverage in the talks, even as his province weighs restoring U.S. alcohol sales at Prime Minister Mark Carney's urging to help secure a deal that would avert the president's threatened 50% U.S. tariffs on Canadian imports. Last night was the Northeast turn to take a beating at the hands of a powerful storm system. A suspected tornado touchdown at Atlantic Beach, Long Island, flooding in New Jersey, stranded dozens of motorists in their vehicles. No survivors reported in the crash of a charter flight in western Alaska. The plane, which took off from Anchorage, went down about 450 miles west of the city. The NTSB is leading the investigation. 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
5: I'm Rob Archer. Triple-digit heat is back across Kern County. Bakersfield should reach about 102 today. Another 102 expected tomorrow. Cooling centers are open from 1 until 8 today in East Bakersfield, Arvin, Fraser Park, and Lake Isabella. Anyone who needs a ride can call 211. In Wasco, almost nobody's been using that city's cooling center. A report says just one person showed up on 3 of the 7 days it was open this summer. Wasco spent about $3,800 in overtime. Officials discussed whether to keep it open, but for now, the center will stay open on days when the heat reaches the city's trigger point. And CHP is warning drivers that getting caught at more than 100 miles an hour can now trigger a DMV review and put their license at risk. I'm Rob Archer in the Kern Newsroom with news every half hour.

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1: 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These new cams are now directly connected to police case files, 911 dispatch logs, and commercial identity records. 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There's no question. The Flock privacy issue will one day make its way to the U.S. Supreme Court. 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
4: 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We are going to claim the Strait of Hormuz as American territory. And the sailors aboard the USS Lincoln that set a record being aboard an aircraft carrier, they weren't out there long enough. Thank you, Mr. Bonesburg.
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3: Maxwell in the morning. 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
6: The state of California needs money. 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How about if we withhold $867 million from you? Will that get your attention? And you now have the Trump administration, and they have greater expectations of you. So if you can't deliver, they ain't going to deliver either.
3: Weekday.

0: take credit that I don't have coming? If you listen to that new record, you should thank me for berating Monty about his overproducing records for a long time, and he didn't do it this time. Let's see what's going on in traffic right quick. It's brought to you by King Door Company. It's a company with the pride of a lion. We had traffic hazard at I-5 at Copus Road. That's basically the whole thing. Let's just all be careful, see if we can't get where we're going. And this isn't a name-dropping thing. It's really not, but...
1: That's the traffic report?
0: That's the traffic. Shut up.
1: You done?
0: Yeah. Rodney Crowell recorded some album before he was on the show, and I told him, I said, you could hear the fingers scooting on the strings, and I said, thank you for not... not letting a producer go in and smooth that out. That's what it sounds like when a human plays an acoustic guitar. And how many times have you given me like demos and said it's going into production and I called you and went, don't, just leave it, please leave it just like this.
1: It's called demoitis, but that's okay.
0: Whatever. That new record is, I'm not saying it's sparse or anything, but it's definitely not overdone.
1: No, it is definitely, and I used to be the king of that. I mean, look at Big House. Big House, we never overproduced anything. But then again, I never told anybody what to play. Everybody played what they wanted, and that's what those records great.
0: You've got the worst case of lead singer disease.
1: I've never had that. So here's my thing. I'm a great producer. You know why? Because I don't tell anybody what to do.
0: I think great might be strong.
1: Well, when I say great, I mean like I don't get in the way of the process. Yeah. If you got Chuck Seaton in the seat, you're going to tell Chuck what to play?
0: Who was that Vacek guy? Who's the guy that produced that?
1: Right, Vacek was an engineer.
0: Oh, I got it right on the first try, Vacek. Yeah. That guy was great because he used to yell at you guys like you were little kids.
1: Yeah. Vacek was the guy who discovered Ice-T and Body Count.
0: No kidding.
1: I'm not kidding. And he only did rap records when I met him. And that's how I got on the Biggie Smalls record, was because of Vacek.
0: No kidding. Yeah, all I know is Brett and I drove all the way down to L.A. because I'd never been a band recording in a studio before.
1: Well, you got to hang out on that record.
0: And
1: he
0: knew how to deal with you idiots. Just shouted at them like they're children.
1: Well, he was... he looked like the Shaw by
0: the way. And he really did. He was like a dangerous-looking dude. I was kind of like, a little bit like, that guy's got a knife on him for sure.
1: Yeah, no question. He was part of that Armenian mafia, whatever, but... Vacek was so good at what he did that he was able to do any style of music.
0: Yeah. Well, here's the thing, and I already know that you know this, but I don't know if regular people just listening are aware of this. You listen to it, and I know nobody listens to albums anymore. You just listen to the one song and you're streaming. But when you record an album, let's say that album is 45 minutes long. People think it takes an hour and a half to record an album that's 45 minutes long because you just go in and push record and oops, we made a mistake, start over again. Dude, it takes months, and it's the most important decision you make. If you are Bruce Springsteen and you're going in, you bet, and he's got somebody that he trusts to do that, because you have to give yourself over to that producer. You got to let them tell you what you want to put on that record, how you want every instrument to go.
1: Yeah, it's like standing naked in front of them and saying, anything missing?
0: Yeah, as a matter of fact, another plug, Warren Zevon's kid, found in his dad's house after he passed away. He said he had a flight case, like a piano shipping crate in his basement, and it was full of every song idea and bits of songs that Warren Zevon for his whole career. And so he took the best of them, and it just came out on a record. And I've been listening to it just like obsessively, and it's different versions and different arrangements of all those songs that you grew up with, and it just takes your because somebody has to decide in that room in that moment that's not the version that is good. You can write the sheet music or the lyrics or whatever you want, and it can sound 1,000,000 different ways.
1: Yeah,
0: and a good producer and like arrangers and people can really
1: well. I Want to Go Back has been cut by myself.

0: Money.
1: Just that country kid on A&M, mm-hmm. Eddie Money. What's his name from Journey? The keyboard player, singer.
0: From Journey,
1: yeah. It was just,
0: Neil Sean is the only member of Journey I can name.
1: The guy that sang Black Magic Woman. That guy. Yeah, it's his theme song on his TV show.
0: Oh, no kidding.
1: And then, of course, the last cover was Ace Frehley from Kiss.
0: No kidding.
1: So I've got six different records on a song, and they're entirely different, every one of them. But it's a good song is a good song. You just got to figure out how you want to do it.
0: And I think we were below.
1: But I just found out that I Want to Go Back is going into a Broadway play.
0: No kidding.
1: I just signed the licensing agreement.
2: Greg Rowley?
0: Greg Rowley.
1: Thank you, Greg.
0: People will never understand how funny Eddie Money was. And I was giving him crap because he made you feel comfortable to like do that.
1: Yeah.
0: About how he sang I Want to Go Back just the way you sang.
1: No.
0: I Want to Go Back.
1: No, he sang it better than me.
0: Well, obviously he sang it better. He's a much better singer. But and he's like, yeah, if I change it too much, Monty will start crying about it. And it's just, if you were there in the moment, it's just, he was a hilarious individual.
1: So I got to tell you this. So this Broadway play, right? They call me up and they say, yeah, we're doing this play. And it's a major director. It's a major production, right? The whole thing. So I do my homework and I check in on it. And it turns out that they actually wrote Eddie into the play.
0: No kidding.
1: So it's like a whole chapter of the play is basically about Eddie Money. And so as I'm reading this, I realize, well, shoot, man, they got to use my song. So it made my...
0: No, that's not what you were thinking. You were thinking, I want some royalties out of
1: that's
0: this.
1: That's what it was. I can negotiate and know that they can't do it without my song.
0: Well, you're the white trash Irving Berlin. You're going to find a way to inject yourself into every form of entertainment.
1: It's how I pay the bills.
0: I understand that. I get it. I'm with you.
1: I'm kind of excited. I've never had a Broadway play before.
0: Now, how does that... Do they just pay like a one-time royalty?
1: Oh, no. It's better than TV. It's better than movies. It's really good.
0: Okay. All right.
1: Well, because think about it. Broadway, you're bringing them in and out every day.
0: Are they going to like fly you out? Like for the, you get to go to the premiere and go out there and go on the stage.
1: We haven't gotten that far, but I'll probably go.
0: You got to throw that in there, and I need to go with you.
1: Well, yeah, because the Cat's Deli.
0: I'm not a big fan. It's this. You can put too much meat on a sandwich. Wait,
1: that's not true. That's impossible. Running down your arm.
0: I've been there. We went because you have to go when you're anywhere near.
1: Oh, come on!
0: It.
1: You enjoy. You loved Cats. Don't say you didn't.
0: I honestly didn't love it. It's fine and it's historic. I get it. You can feel the history oozing out of that. But do you need a cigar box full of corned beef to make one sandwich?
1: Yes.
0: I guess I get it. I just didn't get it.
1: A whole bowl of pickles.
0: Like one
1: right
0: piece of bread is over here. It's like an accordion, and the other piece of bread is all the way over here.
1: Yeah.
0: And then it's just like a whole cow on that sandwich.
1: You ever seen someone walk out of the store with a sandwich? No.
0: I guess not.
1: No.
0: And come to think of it, I didn't either. No. It's like the first time you go to Philadelphia and there's two competing cheesesteak.
1: Those two corners? Yeah.
0: And they're both horrible.
1: They're the worst. What do you mean horrible?
0: Those sandwiches are horrible.
1: It's the best. Oh,
0: it's
1: by the way.
0: Garbage.
1: By
0: it's
1: the way.
0: Melted cheese. It's not even real cheese. It's like, ugh.
1: No, so you're so wrong. It's the greatest sandwich ever made.
0: Eat a chunk. Orange paint.
1: Yeah, well, I mean, if it tasted like that, I would. And then you go right across the street, and it's the same thing. You stand there, they slop it on the thing, and it's so good. By the way, I'll probably get a free cheesesteak out of this, but you know the Burger Hut downtown?
0: Yeah.
1: They have the best Philly cheesesteak.
0: No kidding.
1: Maybe in California.
0: All right, can I get up there, though, because there's no sidewalk in front of it. It's all dirt.
1: Right.
0: It's all dirt right now.
1: You know what? They were getting, like, all those businesses are in trouble right now.
0: It's heart rates. When they first started the project, it's going to be great when it's done, but it's going to hurt in the interim.
1: It is hurting them right now. So I'm telling everybody, go downtown. Just because there's some construction.
0: Go to Buck's birthday bash.
1: Yeah, those businesses
0: are open.
1: Did you
0: see this? You're telling me Ivy's not going to be at this?
1: What is that?
0: It's the night they're having a market while you're out there goofing around on stage, and God knows she doesn't want to watch you ever again. Indoor and outdoor market on the Woolworths third floor in the parking lot across from Moneywise. Back to school night market presented by the Kern County Vintage Flea and Woolsworth. I'll tell you, I'm going to ask Ivy, hey, you want to take my hand? I'm going to take you shopping.

0: shopping, baby. Daddy's going to buy you some clothes.
1: I can't take it.
2: Slap the hell out of you.
0: Well, we'll see how. I think we all know how it's going to end up. Buck's birthday bash is tomorrow night. What time are you going?
1: I'm not sure.
0: You know what? I already know what you said. I've been through this before. I've been your. I know exactly what you mean. He honestly doesn't. He will be hanging around in the green room, whatever, drinking red wine that he's not supposed to be drinking.
1: Right.
0: Eating things he's not supposed to eat.
1: Yeah.
0: And then somebody's going to go, "Hey, Monty, you're on.
2: You're up.
0: Oh, bro." And he's going to look around, and I'm going to have to hand him his guitar, which I just tuned, and then I'm just going to be this idiot. And then he's going to go up there on the stage, and he's just going to kill it.
1: Yeah.
0: Every single time. Every time. Like, this is it. This guy's just a moron. I can't believe anybody ever hires him. And then he goes on stage and just dominates.
1: I save all my brain cells for that moment. The rest, I don't care about.
0: Yeah. And you're doing a great job, because I have never seen any evidence of any of your brain cells ever, except when you were on that stage. So I will be there. I'll be standing up. Because I could not get a seat on the hipster couch, and that's okay.
1: I got one for you. I got a seat for you over there.
0: I knew.
1: But if Deb shows up, she gets it before
0: 100, no, Stephen Artis, she's got a place on the hipster couch already.
1: Really?
0: Yeah.
2: As long as Scott's not.
0: See? This is what he does. No, he works against me actively all the time.
1: No, he actually is your biggest asset, but he's never going to tell you.
0: 100%.
1: And
0: I already know.
1: And you better kiss his butt, because he's the real deal. And Stephen, thank you for helping me promote the record, by the way.
2: Anytime.
1: You've been Jake told me to say hello and thank you.
2: Anytime. Is there any upcoming shows or any discussions on maybe a live show of that album?
1: Yeah, so we just talked about it the other day with Emily, and I guess October 17th I'm going to do my first show. I haven't done one in a long time.
2: Beautiful.
1: But it's just going to be acoustic. It's going to be very, you know, intimate. Is that the word they use?
0: That is what they use now.
1: Yeah.
0: It's better shows. Up close, personal.
2: Those are my favorite, too.
1: Yeah, mine, too. And it doesn't mean I'm going to walk up in my underwear. I mean, it's going to be intimate. But
0: can you
1: I'll have clothes on.
0: Can you get me a seat? Can you get me a comp?
1: I can get Deb one.
0: All right.
1: Deb's got one.
0: There you go. Okay. It's fine. Do you know I steal John Boyd every single day? Every time he puts up a post about a show, put me on the list. I do it. I've done it thousands and thousands of times.
1: Except that you're only there about half of those times.
0: And I'm never going to say. By the way, do you know how John Boyd pays his bills? You know, the Passing Strangers and all that stuff in his band in San Antonio. Do you know what his main source of income is?
1: Being a YouTube impersonator.
0: No, he's in three cover bands. He's in The Cure,
1: Well, yeah, because he
0: Depeche
1: does.
0: Depeche Mode.
1: Yeah, he does those voices, like, exactly.
0: And
1: like,
0: it pays, but can you imagine. Pretending to be some other person pays better than being yourself.
1: Well, have you not seen the tribute bands out there?
0: Yes, that's all we get here nowadays.
1: Oy.
0: All right. Said the guy who was in The Knack.
1: No, I love you. I wrote their last hit.
0: I know.
1: That's the only reason I did it. And all
0: right.
1: It was weird.
0: Shut up. We're going to go take a break. We'll be right back and finish up for the week. It's the First Look program. It's News Talk 96.1 AM 1230. 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

0: 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Buck's birthday bash is tomorrow night. Did you have anything to do with this early on? Or this is like Kyle called Johnny. At what point did they loop you in on this?
1: Well, no, I mean, we've been talking about it.
0: I know, but it actually happened.
1: So when the palace closed, I'm the one that went over to Emily and everybody, even Rick. I think you knew about this, Rick.
0: Yeah, Kreiser.
1: I said, okay, the palace is not coming back.
0: Yeah.
1: Where are we going to do all this stuff?
0: Yeah. And Emily probably went, we got this.
1: And it, exactly.
0: Yeah,
1: and
0: Emily she's,
1: and,
0: figured
1: and
0: out
1: she's accommodating it. She's like made it, she's...
0: All right, shut up. I got to do the traffic.
1: You know what I'm saying.
0: I'll hit you. Traffic is, you're on my left, I can still hit with my...
2: I will strike you.
3: Blasphemy.
4: Do you want to get striked?
0: Still hit with my left hand. There's nothing to report. That's brought to you by King Door Company. It's your company with the private line. Now, this is going to shock you. My grandson is a lot like his dad, you know, which means he's about a half a smartass. And after I had my shoulder surgery, he knew that if he just stayed on this side, he'd get away with anything because I couldn't hit him.
1: I will never say the Coxes didn't have intelligence.
0: Yeah, he sorted that out. But on the other side, 100%, yeah, I'm coming after you. Yeah. And I could never figure out why he wanted to ride in the back seat of the car, even when he was the only passenger in the car, like driving Miss Daisy. When you're a little kid, you're supposed to keep him in the back seat anyway.
1: Yeah.
0: But he knew that I couldn't reach back there if he's running his mouth reckless. I couldn't reach back there with my shoulder ailment and hit him.
1: Yeah. Pretty smart kid.
0: Okay, you didn't grow up in mortal fear of Betty Byram taking off her shoe and smacking you one on a road trip?
1: Oh, yeah, no. The only reason we grew our hair was for padding.
0: I will say this. I'm really pleased with your current hair situation.
1: No,
0: I'm 100%. No. Hey, when is the last time I didn't make fun of your hair?
1: Well, never.
0: Actually. Yes, because the last time you were here, I thought you were Cloris Leachman. But now you got like a man's hair, and you let it go gray, which is awesome. You're not doing the Mike Campbell thing. You're not just like pitch black and trying to fool anybody up.
1: Roy Orbison dyed his hair right till the last day he was alive.
0: Roy Orbison. Roy Orbison was so awesome, he could do anything. He's Roy Orbison.
1: What's the nickname you gave me?
0: Crack Roy.
1: No.
0: Or actually, Thin Roy. Thin Roy Orbison, AIDS Roy.
1: Well,
0: we had a lot of HIV Roy Orbison. Yeah. And that's a huge compliment because, let's be honest, Roy Orbison is maybe the greatest male vocalist of all time.
1: Never going to hear me argue with that.
0: There you go. All right. Well, first of all, thanks for getting involved with this Buck's birthday bash because you're one of the kind of pulling this together.
1: No, I didn't pull it together. I just was there like saying,
0: great. I mean working behind the scenes. You're worthless at that. I mean when Kyle and smart people are figuring out how to pull this off. Having a really good musician on the stage is what pulls these things together.
1: Yeah.
0: Johnny's bringing that, and he's bringing the Buck Owens name. He's bringing the Owens DNA.
1: Those guys are so good, by the way. Can I just say before you go, last time I saw Johnny and the Bakersfield Sound, I felt like I was a kid watching Buck.
0: Yeah, Johnny is very good at promoting. He knows how
1: it's
0: to cultivate.
1: It's the closest thing to that early Bakersfield sound. I mean, they don't have the nudie suits, but they still got that vibe and that look. And
0: where did those go, by the way? The ones that were hanging in the Crystal Palace, because
1: I gave one to Billy Mize on his 80th there at the Palace. It was
0: Billy Mize would have had one anyway. He must have known Nudie anyway.
1: Oh no, they all knew Nudie. Yeah.
0: But all that stuff that they took out of the Palace, did it just go into storage somewhere? Does Johnny have that in a? It's probably better not to say.
1: I don't know, but you know who I ran into at Skylight Guitars the other day?
0: Teddy Roosevelt.
1: Johnny Harold.
0: You did not.
1: I did, and I.
0: No, you never.
1: I didn't even recognize him at first because I haven't seen him in like 20 years. You know. And he looks exactly the same as he did 20 years
0: That's
1: ago.
0: That's awesome. You don't. You look really terrible and old. So.
1: Well, I know, but I mean, you know, at least I get...
0: Okay, well, just so you know, I'm going in tomorrow, and when they ask for, you know, my tickets, I'm going to say, we're with the band.
1: Yeah.
0: We're with the Buckaroos.
1: Yeah.
0: So is that. By the way, I told this story then, and I couldn't remember the end of it. Why did you and Charlie Robinson almost get into a fight on Matson's back porch? What started that?
1: Because,
0: other than a
1: because
0: lot of
1: he didn't believe that I was a Buckaroo.
0: Yeah, is that what it was?
1: That's exactly what it was.
0: I was super hammered.
1: We were sitting around the fire.
0: Yeah.
1: And he looks at me and he goes, somebody tell me you're a Buckaroo. And I said very calmly, yeah. And then he looks at me and he goes, play Buckaroo for me. And at that point, If somebody didn't take him out, I was going to punch
0: I
1: him.
0: I just thought he was. I thought it was hilarious because
1: it
0: he
1: wasn't
0: was just,
1: hilarious. Because he kept on me. He kept going, and finally, you know how it ended.
0: Yeah.
1: We're in the kitchen.
0: Yeah.
1: After he threw up for 20 minutes.
0: Yes.
1: Well, and then he turns around and he looks at me and he goes, "Somebody told me you're a buckaroo.
0: Yeah.
1: You're all right. Yeah. You're all right, man." Yeah.
0: And now he's dead. So you win.
1: Sorry.
0: There you go. We got to get out here tomorrow night. The Woolsworth. Go to the flea market ahead of time. Have a cheeseburger. Just make a whole afternoon and evening of it.
1: It's worth it.
0: Buck's birthday bash, man. Part of the history of this town. We got to get out of here. You guys have a great weekend. We'll see you on Monday. You get tired, pull over. You get hungry, eat something. Stay classy. Peace out. See you at the bash tomorrow, Woolsworth.
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6: News this hour at Town Hall. I'm Bob Agnew in Washington. Tens of thousands of people in Indiana remain without power more than a week after storms knocked it out.
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0: Long Island, flooding in New Jersey, stranded dozens of motorists in their vehicles. In Dover, Delaware, a suspected tornado caused significant damage citywide. Tens of thousands of people still in Indiana with no power. The premier of Canada's Manitoba province has launched a blistering attack on President Trump over his threat of a 50% tariff on Canadian goods.
1: The premier of Canada's Manitoba province, Wab Kanew, is urging Canada to keep fighting rather than rush to make concessions in trade talks with the United States. And he's telling Canadians not to buy U.S. alcohol if a trade deal results in it being put back on Canadian store shelves.
2: We don't like Donald Trump's approach to trade or his way of treating Canada.
1: Audio courtesy of CTV. Canadian Prime Minister Mark Carney is trying to secure a deal with the U.S. that would avert threatened 50% U.S. tariffs. Canada's federal minister responsible for Canada-U.S. trade says his country and the U.S. are close to finalizing an agreement. I'm Donna Warder.
0: More of these stories at Town Hall.
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6: I'm Rob Archer. A Bakersfield gun store is showing up more often than any other active dealer in California's biggest cities when police trace guns recovered in crimes. State Justice Department data shows 83 guns recovered by Bakersfield police from 2023 through 25 and were traced back to Turner's Outdoorsman on Mohawk Street. The store sold more than 16,000 guns during those 3 years. Police say they are not aware of any illegal gun sales or transactions at the store. The state uses the term crime gun for a gun used or suspected in a crime or illegally possessed. Does not necessarily mean the dealer did anything wrong. Kern County water officials are fighting an invasive species that could cause major problems for agriculture. Golden mussels have spread into water systems that serve local farms. The mussels attach themselves to pipes and other equipment, multiply quickly, and can clog water systems. Experts say wiping them out completely may no longer be realistic, so the focus is on slowing their spread and reducing damage. The species was first found in North America in California in 2024. CHP is offering a free class next week for teen drivers and their parents. The Start Smart class is set for August 27th at the CHP office in Bakersfield. It covers common causes of teen crashes, safe driving habits, and the rules new drivers need to know. Kern County supervisors are expected to vote next Tuesday on whether to send a letter supporting a proposal to split California into two states. The idea would put Kern and dozens of inland counties into a new state separate from the coastal population centers. Creating a new state would still require approval from Congress. I'm Rob Archer in the Kern Newsroom with news every half hour and when it breaks on News Talk 96.1 and AM 1230 KERN.
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9: From the White House to Whiteling, where wokeness goes to sleep. 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
10: Good morning, everybody. You know, Chris, I was told like 25 minutes ago I could come in and use the studio because it's Scott Cox. They did a broadcast.

0: is, and I didn't get in here early enough to change into the proper chair. Uh-oh. I don't know who likes this chair, but it's a horrible chair. I mean,
1: we have a
0: chair that's really nice. It's sitting right over there. I just don't get it. Yeah, that's the chair that it's nice. It's got that back thing. It's an expensive chair over there.
1: Well, Stinson's does treat us nicely, so.
0: Yeah, well, but like I say, there's somebody who likes to sit in an old chair, and I don't know who it is.
1: It's switched out for you.
0: Huh? Yeah, I don't know. I can figure it out for myself, but I just, you know, I was a little bit late getting in here and, you know, getting settled in. It's like, wait a minute, we're about to start. I'm in this old chair again. What can you do? What can you do? Welcome back, Chris. Good to see you.
1: Thank you. Good to see you too, sir.
0: Happy to have you on board. He'll be doing my producing today. So if you feel like calling us at 842 Kern, feel free to do that. In case you don't know how to spell Kern, or you just want to get me to give you the numbers, it's 842-5376. So call it any time. We've got a good show today. We're going to talk with Monica Lopez. She's actually running for, I think it's position E on the Greenfield School Board. This is a school board that's really, really needing some new people on it. That's for sure, as far as I can tell, with everything going on. We'll have Monica in, and she will discuss that with us. And then we've got the Busby Boys coming in the 11 o'clock hour. That's always very, very entertaining. I've got a really neat story coming out of Montana that I'm going to throw at them. And I think that both John and Jonathan will have a comment about this particular story. It has nothing to do with what they do for a living, but it definitely is something that they both have a great interest in. And so it's a great story, so you have to stick around for that. I don't normally do much in the way of giving out tips and suggestions when it comes to investments, but I thought this is one that the audience might want to know a little bit about. It comes from Keith Fitzgerald, and I get his five with Fitz every day that he's hearing lately. You know, he's been on vacation a lot. I got to tell you that must be that time of year, but he's very respected. He's on most of the different money channels that you see, has got a huge following, and so I pay attention to what he says, because usually if you've got a huge following and you've got ways that he gives some pretty good advice for free on the Five with Fitz. If you subscribe to his newsletter, I'm sure the information there is even better. But you know, I've been watching Fitz. I've had several over the years, but Fitz is the one that really comes through pretty regularly in terms of what he looks at and things that you can look at. Now, he's made very few mistakes, and some of his mistakes are simply because of timing. And if you're patient, what he recommends still pays off. But anyway, he's talking about Meta, because there is a court proceeding going on right now. Let me read to you exactly what he says. I think there is an increasingly high probability that the court rules against Meta, and if I am correct, that causes the stock to get obliterated. Millions of investors have no idea what's coming, despite the fact that A, this is happening in plain sight, and B, that Meta itself seems to be telegraphing the outcome, noting that it could be a $1.4 trillion hit. The news will undoubtedly caterwaul that nobody saw it coming, or that it's unprecedented. That's simply not true. You and I have repeatedly talked about this for several years, noting that El Zucco, as he calls Zuckerberg, and his squad face increasingly angry consumers and increasingly aggressive AGs who are determined to punch through Section 230, and rightly so, in his humble opinion. So you may want to read that. You can. He actually, this $1.4 trillion hit,

on that because I'm a little bit familiar with it. But this will give us a bit more. Social media heads to trial over alleged social addiction risk to children. This is what it's all about. Let me take the audio and go mute. Social media Meta is heading to court in a case brought by a group of state attorney generals who claim the punk company designed its social media platform to be addictive and misled the public about potential risks. Yeah, it's kind of like the warning label on cigarettes could be harmful to your health and addictive. You know, and I've seen some clips recently hearkening back to when they had all of the heads of all the different cigarette companies in front of Congress and were questioned, gee, do you think this is addictive? Is nicotine addictive? And they assured people, no, it's not addictive. What are you talking about? So the trial is expected to begin with opening statements on Tuesday in the U.S. District Court, Northern District of California in Oakland. Not a good place for Meta to be doing that because I don't know, maybe it is a good place for them because you're full of liberals there. And the liberals love Zuckerberg and Meta and all that. So it might turn out okay for them. But the jury selection, you see, it's going to be a jury selection process last week. And Judge Yvonne Gonzalez-Rogers turned down Meta's request for the case to be dismissed. The trial is expected to last 4 to 6 weeks with Mark Zuckerberg expected to testify. Attorney generals from California, Colorado, Kentucky, and New Jersey just first filed the lawsuit in 2023 after a multi-state investigation into the impact of Facebook and Instagram on young users. They argue that the platform were designed to be addictive and that the company downplayed the potential impact on young people while also alleging Meta violated federal laws when it collected personal information from children. I think that's the 230 that he's referring to. Four states seeking $1.4 trillion in penalties in social media, child social media addiction. California General Attorney Rob Bonta issued a statement last week after the court allowed the case to proceed, saying Meta designed a dangerous product for young users and knew it was to be dangerous and then lied to children, families, and the community about how dangerous it was. Oh, you know what? And maybe Zuckerberg's not in the good graces of the people up in Sacramento and the liberals of California, because after all, he has been seen in the White House with Donald Trump and even shaking hands with him. So maybe that's what this is all about. The Meta spokesperson pushed back on the state's case against the company and said in a statement to Fox Business that the limited claims are unsubstantiated and their financial demands are vastly disproportionate. Let's see, Meta right now is going at 545, and this is a few days ago, so it might be lower than that at this point. Meta has argued that the damages sought by the state attorney generals could reach as high as $1.54 trillion, which is nearly the size of the company's market capitalization, though the AGs told judge this month that $200 billion was more realistic target. Which still could make it one of the largest consumer protection judgments in U.S. history. So, but also it's the altering of exactly how Meta moves forward with their platforms. Instagram and because that's very, very popular with young people. And I think that anybody has a child below the age of 18 has been witness to the addiction that goes on with the Instagram and a few of the other ones that are owned by Meta. There's got to be something going on there. They can through a AI or a algorithm pretty much deliver to you whatever they want to deliver, making them their best the child's best friend rather than you. It comes back to maybe limiting how much time your child spends on it, having timeouts like it in nighttime, a certain time the phones are turned off. But this could be big for big punishment for Meta and Zuckerberg. We'll kind of have to see. We'll kind of have to see.

0: I thought that was a pretty good cautionary thing to start with today. Then I also want to talk a little bit about this terrorist that was the FBI found. Not. Have you seen a picture of this lady? Jessica Bowie. Or Bowie, whatever you have. I'm sure Jim Bowie doesn't want you to pronounce it Bowie because of her. But anyway, she plotted to kill New York lawmakers after she pledged alliance to ISIS. And she went on a shopping trip where she was completely veiled in a burqa and everything. But she was buying explosive devices, and she was, of course, buying boxes of nails. That was going to be that which blew up, and that would cause a lot of damage. She was also given a non-functioning handgun. By the way, the way that they found this out, two FBI informants thought she was an explosive device, but were actually inert. They were able to figure this lady out pretty early on in the stages, kind of putting those feelers out, and she seemed to be the fish that latched onto it. I don't know that this is something that was directed to her, or whether this is something that she came up with. I think they're still releasing little bits and pieces of exactly who this woman is, how she became radicalized. What the different stages were, and how close she was to actually pulling this off. From what I understand, she was actually planning on doing this, and I don't know if this is accurate or not, planning on doing it a little bit closer to New Year's Eve, but she was going to plant this, kind of like, have you ever seen Law-Abiding Citizen? With Gerard Butler, where he's going to blow up, going to make a big issue. I don't know, maybe she watched that movie one too many times. And so that was something she did. But, you know, this is at least we do know that the FBI is on top of things like this. I don't know that, in looking at her, you'd almost say that it was good that they stopped her. Even though I don't know how seriously you'd have to take her, because as is pointed out in this article, she didn't seem to have a gun that was loaded, and she didn't seem to have explosives that were really going to go off. Her understanding of how to pull something like this off was rudimentary. I don't think she had a real good plan put together, but at least they are out there. They are trying to fight this type of crime, although there's plenty of other things they could be doing with their time. As I said, I don't know that this lady was really somebody to worry about, but it does give us the impression that the FBI is out there making sure that someone like this is not going to be able to even get close to completing a project of killing a lot of people. A broken clock is right twice a day, and she may be the broken clock that just happens to be able to put the thing together, because she could have flown under the radar. Some of the things she did, I think, were really what made her stand out. Radicalization is something that's noticed by not just the FBI. I mean, they can't always be responsible for that, but the people that knew her, the family and friends that knew her, I think probably the ones that started telling FBI that she's kind of going off the deep end, and maybe she needs to be, somebody should pay attention to her. But anyway, they did stop that, so that's a good thing. We're going to take a break right now, as we do early in the morning. When we come back, some interesting things going on with this James Comey 8647. The FBI, or at least the people who want to prosecute him, are giving a pretty good argument as to why they should be able to go forward on this. But more damning is a comment that was made by one of his relatives. So sit down, don't go away, we'll be right back.
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0: Obviously, we are doing Patsy Cline.
1: I know your favorite Patsy Cline will be the last song we play. Don't worry about it. We'll get to it. But she has got so much in her library of hits and songs that it's hard to pick one. You know, you can go to a list and they'll say, oh, the top 20 songs from Patsy Cline. You go, well, number 20 sounded pretty good to me. How did it get it? How did it end up being on 20th on the list? So I kind of went with ones that I really, really like. So that's our artist of the day is Patsy Cline, going back to yesteryear. Going back to yesteryear for a couple other songs today, too. I hope you enjoy that. I was listening to the promotion for Howling Painting. Everything he said is absolutely true. We've had Mark and his crew work on our house. And if you need some painting done, there isn't anybody in the world that I would recommend other than Howling Painting. One of the things that impressed me the most about them was when they were supposed to start at 7 in the morning, at 6:45 they were outside waiting and getting getting the materials so that they were highly organized and ready to go. You just don't see that very often when it comes to

0: people you contract to do those kind of things. But they truly are experts at not only just painting, but we had to have a wall repaired, and they repaired it so that it looked like the wall was brand new. They do phenomenal work. I highly recommend them. Interesting, you know, this thing with Comey, that he says he just happened to be walking down the street or down the beach, and look at there, all these shells got together and formed 8647. And you might say, well, 8647, what does that mean? You look it up in the dictionary, this, you know, 86 means something's been discontinued or stuff like that. In the restaurant industry, that's where the term comes from, is, you know, something's 86, that means, okay, we sold out of it, and we don't have any more, so quit promoting it, or if somebody wants to order it, then let them know that we just ran out of that, although we ran out of about a week ago, but we still just haven't been able to bring any in. So, and that does happen in the restaurant industry, that you've got something that's very popular, and it's a material that's basically hard to get, that or it's become too expensive. That's a tactic that some restaurants will do also, is that, okay, well, let's 86 that, because last week it was a dollar less per pound, and this week we make almost nothing on it. So that can happen. But it's pretty well known that 8647 would be, let's get rid of Donald Trump. Now, you might split hairs and say, well, he's not saying to kill him, even though there had been two attempts on his life by that time. He's just saying, you know, we need to vote him out. And I don't think that that's going to go over real well in court. Part of the court filing comes from one of his relatives, Patrice. And it says, I have held my tongue for a long time. But I just can't do it anymore. You guys have really gone off the deep end over the years with your TDS, Trump Derangement Syndrome. 8647 is a call for violence, no matter how you spin it. You should be ashamed of yourselves. I am thoroughly embarrassed to have... Oh, gee, I thought it gave it all to me. You and Jim are some of the least accepting, most hypocritical people I've had the displeasure of knowing. I hope Jim goes to jail for his crimes. Gosh, sounds like these people know James Comey and his wife pretty well. But anyway, that went in part of the court filing against James Comey, and I have to agree. Let's see, it was actually sent to Patrice. Family member called the seashell photo a clear call for violence. They don't even give the name of the who it was that sent that to him, just that it went to his wife's cell phone. But I have to agree. I think that would be just very fitting if James Comey, because of his brashness, because of his elitism, because of his looking down his nose at everybody and thinking that he's above the law. He's one of those that does think he's above the law. And maybe he just needs to get a lesson in that. I'll never forget him coming out and saying, even with all this evidence, there's no prosecutor that would ever bring a charge against Hillary Clinton. So, you know, let's all hopefully celebrate when James Comey goes to court and they take him away in handcuffs.
1: I'm Bob Agnew in Washington. Tens of thousands of people in Indiana still remain without power, even though it's been more than a week since it was knocked out in many places by a terrible storm. Last night, the Northeast got a dose of harsh weather. A suspected tornado, in fact, touched down at Atlantic Beach, Long Island. Flooding in New Jersey stranded dozens of motorists in their vehicles. In Dover, Delaware, suspected tornado caused significant damage citywide. Tensions remain high between the U.S. and Canada when it comes to trade and President Trump's threat of a 50% tariff on about $20 billion worth of Canadian goods. The premier of one Canadian province launched a blistering attack on the president, urging Canada to keep fighting rather than rushing to make concessions. Tragedy for a young American woman and her fellow adventurers. High on a mountain in Pakistan, search teams have found the remains of American climber Mallory Geist. The team was killed by an avalanche.

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0: I'm Rob Archer. A Bakersfield gun store is showing up more than any other active dealer in California's biggest cities. State data shows 83 guns recovered by Bakersfield police from 2023 through 25 were traced to Turner's Outdoorsman on Mohawk Street. Police say they're not aware of any illegal gun sales or transactions at the store. Kern County water officials are trying to slow the spread of golden mussels. The invasive shellfish can multiply quickly, clog pipes, and damage water systems used by local farms. Experts say completely wiping them out may no longer be realistic, so the focus is on slowing their spread and limiting the damage. CHP is offering a free Start Smart class for teen drivers and their parents next Thursday at its Bakersfield office. I'm Rob Archer in the Kern Newsroom with news every half hour and when it breaks on News Talk 96.1 and AM 1230 KERN.
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3: 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And the ladies from the Greek Festival will join us. 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All of that plus me at 3. It's TRBS right here on News Talk 96.1 at AM 1230. I'll see you at 3.
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1: Maxwell in the Morning. Good till the last mic drop. The conservative voice on the left coast has landed. 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
5: To be a woman, give him all your love to just one man.
6: Of course, this is Tammy Wynette.
5: You
6: throwing way back there. Actually, I think just about everybody on that I've got today is some old stuff. Yeah. And, of course, we always have to end with George Strait. And I picked it. You know, look, I know you're going to say, wait a minute, haven't you played that song like 25 times already? And I'll say, yes, I have. But I love it. It's his signature song, in case you're trying to guess what I'm going to be playing. We have Monica Lopez in studio. Monica, welcome.
7: Good morning, Terry. Thank you.
6: Right in front of your face.
7: Perfect. Thanks for having me.
6: It's my pleasure. You are a candidate for the Greenfield School District.
7: Yes.
6: At Board of Trustees.
7: Yes.
6: Now, what area? E?
7: Area E.
6: E. And Area E is a pretty confined area from what you and I have spoken about before, right? It's not this huge geographic area.
7: No, very small.
6: So you can walk in, what, a day and a half?
7: Oh, no, a couple hours.
6: Yes. Are you reaching? Are you kissing babies and shaking hands and all that kind of stuff?
7: All the time.
6: Well, that's, you know, I know that this is a passion for you, and you have been influenced by one of my favorites, Mercy Pena.
7: Yes.
6: So explain to people what's going on over in Greenfield that caused you concern, and how you came about to go ahead and run, because you were probably the last person to put their name in
7: yep.
6: to be

0: part of this election cycle.
1: Yes, I filed the last day.
0: Last hour.
1: Yes, I did. So, yes, Mercy Pena sought me out. I've run some of the same circles with her, and I attended a board meeting just to be informed of what was going on over there. And it was interesting. One thing that got my attention was the comment came up about, were there any kids that were stuck on the bus, or did we lose any kids? And that really just burned me inside.
0: And what did they mean by that?
1: Meaning there was kids that were left on the bus, didn't get home. They weren't at the correct destination. One comment was a high schooler got on one of the elementary school buses that didn't belong there.
0: Mm-hmm.
1: And I understand first day, you know, there's a lot of things going on. But as a mom,
0: you got elementary kids with a high schooler. I think the high schooler probably should have figured out he's on the wrong bus.
1: Yeah. Yeah, so
0: somebody should have.
1: That really irritated me. But I did go to the school board meetings because I wanted to know that once I get into office in that position, I want to know what I'm facing.
0: Mm-hmm.
1: So I opened a pamphlet and that they had given out there, and I seen the concerns of many teachers. I guess there was a workplace violence prevention plan that I read through,
0: mm-hmm.
1: and it had teachers' comments on there of what could be improved in the school. And so some of those things were the after school program, they were needing more help there. Mm-hmm. And apparently once all the teachers are gone, you have an after school people that help out there. And basically the kids aren't doing their homework and they're just hanging out and they're watching TV and they're just playing games.
0: So that the purpose of it is not being met.
1: Right. The kids have a choice to do their homework or not do their homework.
0: Mm-hmm.
1: So I thought that was interesting. But the other concern of mine was that there was police that are being paid to help in situations there on the campus. And in the paperwork with the teachers' comments was that they don't see the police officers there.
0: But they're getting paid.
1: But they're getting paid for it.
0: Okay.
1: So if you have $330,000 that you're paying two officers and you don't see them.
0: Wait, they're paying two officers $330,000?
1: $330,000.
0: I know that their treatment of money has not been good over the years, and that's actually the reason that Mercy Pena ran. She started going there and saying, wait a minute, where's all this money going? Why are you building these buildings? Why are we not getting a better education for our kids?
1: Exactly. And speaking of the buildings, they're... were also comments about not having the doors,
0: mm-hmm.
1: Requiring or wanting to have like peepholes in the doors for safety reasons. There was also, they were asking for two-way radios in the classrooms for safety reasons and also for medical reasons in case there was a kid sick in there. And also just to be informed in case it was threats, of course. And
0: well, two-way radio, I mean, those things are dirt cheap. I was watching Dr. Mensing used to have talk about how he had a thing that you could, it was like a walkie-talkie, but it could be broadcasted to certain people in your family.
1: Right.
0: Didn't matter where they were, that it was effective at doing that. And I know that when he talked about it, they were kind of expensive, but they've come way down in price.
1: Oh, yeah.
0: I mean, you could have one of those in every single school room.
1: Yes.
0: And have it to a central location so that if there is something going on, that the administrative staff knows about it.
1: Right. Also, fencing. So knowing that there was an auditorium that was built, and then you have little small details at the school that they're at now.
0: Mm-hmm.
1: And you would think to fix those things first, you know, and then along, you know, pay for the funds
0: for the
1: building. So security cameras is also an issue that the teachers brought up. The fencing, outdoor perimeter lighting was also an issue.
0: Lighting is always good.
1: You
0: light it up and you've got a lot less crime. When I was on the city council, that was what I was trying to work on, was in the downtown area, having it lit up kind of like Vegas, because you know there's nobody down there trying to sleep.
1: Right.
0: But if you have dark corners, that's where bad things usually happen. Mm-hmm. Of course, it was I don't know why, but it was resisted by the city manager and all the other people on the city council. But

0: now they're talking about, you know, we need to have kind of a canopy lighting in the downtown area so that we have less crime. Oh, really? Gosh, I've never heard that idea before.
1: Yeah, so those are some of the concerns that that I've come across.
0: Okay. Now, the board is made up of what, five people?
1: Five.
0: Okay, and there's one that's at large, and then you've got four people that represent the areas, or is it the other way around? There's five representing different areas.
1: There's five representing different areas.
0: Okay, and from those five, they pick their president or their chairman or stuff like that.
1: I believe there's a superintendent. When I went in, it was my first time, first, you know, experience of learning everything and seeing how it all works.
0: Mm-hmm.
1: So not really too familiar, but I know definitely I will learn. But yeah, there's, as far as I know, everyone has a position. You have a treasurer, you have the secretary that's there. You have, I believe it was a health administrator.
0: Okay. But those are all the staff people.
1: They were on the staff, but they all sat up there. So
0: really? That's mm-hmm. unusual.
1: There was about eight.
0: Eight people up there?
1: Eight people. There was a doctor that was there.
0: Okay, yeah. So who are you running against in this race? This is, and let people know, you know, how long that person's been there and what things that have been accomplished.
1: Sandra Saldana has been there, I believe, for 2 years.
0: Mm-hmm.
1: And it was mentioned to me that she got the position after her husband had passed, because he was in that position.
0: Okay, so I mean that's not usually how it goes. Usually somebody decides they want to retire halfway through their term and they retire, and then the board has they can do one of two things. They can either hold an election or they can just appoint somebody. And you know, this is what most school boards have been doing for the last 50 years, is you get the same people on the board that think the same, don't have any other diversity of ideas, because they handpick the person who takes over, and then when they go in for an election, very often nobody runs against them, because unfortunately, as we had a young lady on yesterday, and she explained that when she called up the Kern County Republican group, they just told her, well, we don't view these as important positions, so we don't spend any time on the school boards. It's like, are you kidding me? But no, that was what was Kathy Abernathy actually said to her when she had the phone call. And of course, the Greater Bakersfield Republican Assembly, as well as the church that you and I go to, we know how important those things are.
1: Oh, for sure.
0: And so, as you were contemplating this, how long ago did Mercy come to you and start talking to you about possibly going on this board? First of all, how long was her husband on the board?
1: I believe, I don't know.
0: Okay.
1: No.
0: But she's taken over.
1: She's taken over.
0: And people need a choice.
1: Yes, she's 71 years old.
0: Oh.
1: Not saying that she can't, you know, do the job.
0: Well, there's 71 and there's 71. I mean,
1: yeah.
0: There's some people at 71, you think, you're 71? That's amazing. And other people, you're 71? Yeah, you look every day of it.
1: Right. So for me, Mercy sought me out the day before. So didn't give me much time. But I took a break in another support advocating thing that I do.
0: Mm-hmm.
1: So I took a break with that, and I thought, okay, Lord, here we go. You know, the saying,
0: you're called
1: of,
0: to service.
1: Exactly.
0: And you stepped up.
1: Yes, and I'm a yes man. I love to serve. I love my community. I love Bakersfield. I was born and grew up in Stockton. That's where I come from. And I still have all my family
0: there. Just like
1: there.
0: Bakersfield, so, yes. So messed up.
1: Well, I think Bakersfield's a little bit nicer.
0: Our city manager's from Stockton, so.
1: Yeah, so for me, Bakersfield, I've made it my home. I'm comfortable here. I think we have an amazing community. And for me, getting involved is really part of who I am.
0: Mm-hmm.
1: So stepping up to this, it was something that I wanted to learn to do. And I thought, hey, I have grandkids now in the public school. I have six of them.
0: Okay.
1: And, you know, there's a lot there. There's a lot going on. And I want to make sure that it's safe for them also.
0: Okay. Are any of them in the Greenfield?
1: They are not.
0: Okay.
1: Not at this time.
0: Then why would you feel so driven to say, well, I don't have any kids in this system, but

0: I still believe that I need to serve this the community.
1: Because I care. I really care. Sincerely, I care.
0: If you don't start with one, then you're ignoring all the others.
1: Exactly.
0: That's the way I look at it is we've got to start someplace. And, you know, Mercy Pena getting on this board, I know has ired a lot of people who have been on that board and been able to control everything that's going on there because she's constantly exposing them for some of the things that they're doing that doesn't make any sense, especially when it comes to the finances. And I think that Mercy is chosen a very good partner in you because you will take the time to know what's going on and make better decisions. I mean, it's really about the education, is it not?
1: Oh, of course. I mean, I haven't got the position yet, but I'm making sure by going to the school board meetings that I'm being well informed, that I'm knowing who the people are, and I know what's coming. So that's very important.
0: Have you had any communication with any of the teachers?
1: Not yet.
0: Not yet?
1: But that's my goal. Mm-hmm. So I've been asking questions and wanting to get into the schools, hopefully get to know some of the parents, because eventually I will go door knocking and finding out who these people are and their children and being able to figure out what their needs are. And I mean, I graduated already five of my kids. Mm-hmm. They're adults, mm-hmm. 32 to 18 years old.
0: When did you start when you were 14?
1: I started when I was 19.
0: Okay.
1: I was a very young mom.
0: Yeah.
1: You know, but it prepared me. You know, mm-hmm. it helped me and it matured me. And with that personal experience, you know, there's a lot that I can give, you know, give back. So I've learned a lot in all those years with my kids and even with having grandkids.
0: Look, the school board is really where the people in the community should be taking these positions and making decisions for what's best for the kids.
1: Right.
0: I see too often where you get these stodgy people. Usually they come from the educational system and they try and convince people, I was an educator for 30 years and I know the system really, really well and I'd be the best person for it. And to me, it's kind of a conflict of interest because they're not going to have, if they've been doing that for 30 years, then they are already programmed to think a certain way. And I want people who don't think that way.
1: Yes.
0: I've only met one teacher that didn't think that way that I endorsed.
1: Yeah, that's.
0: And unfortunately, she was on the board and only there for 2 years and said, "Okay," threw her hands up and said, "I can't. You know, there's just no point in going forward on this."
1: Yeah, they have tunnel vision.
0: Yeah.
1: And I don't have tunnel vision. That's where I come in as
0: unique. I want people who aren't part of the system in positions
1: right.
0: that you're going for.
1: The unique position of mm-hmm. me that I am a mother,
0: right.
1: I am a wife, I am a grandmother, and I've advocated in our community for many years.
0: Mm-hmm.
1: And I still advocate for many things. So for me, I am coming into this with different eyes and a caring heart and a love for kids and for the parents especially. I was a single mom at one time. I raised my two boys for some years alone.
0: Mm-hmm.
1: And my heart breaks for parents, you know, men and women. So coming in, you know, with that personality, you know, it really has a different perspective.
0: Yeah.
1: You want your kids to succeed.
0: Mm-hmm.
1: You really do. And mm-hmm. you do whatever you can to try to help them.
0: Well, and you've seen the top and you've seen the bottom. You've seen the mountains and you've seen the valleys. And the
1: yes.
0: valleys are what kind of make you a little bit stronger in order to get past the next mountain.
1: Right.
0: Without, you know, I was having this conversation with one of my other guests this week, and I said that success is built on the shoulders of failure.
1: Mm. Exactly.
0: You've got to fail before you can succeed, because
1: that's
0: if
1: right.
0: you're doing nothing but succeeding, you don't really have much to base it on.
1: Yes.
0: And so I think that you probably have the kind of background that people have respect for. And as you go out and talk to people and you identify what their needs are, being on that board, your focus, I believe, is going to be on the children, which is where it should be in the first place.
1: Of course.
0: But as far as evaluating teachers and the way that they handle themselves, do you have something this is what I'd like to see teachers doing with students, and let's get away from all of the other stuff that there seem to be required from the state or from the California Teachers Association, places like that?
1: I would like for the teachers to reach out into the community to bring more hands-on

0: on things into the classrooms. Mm-hmm. So, for example, you know, you have art classes. Can we bring in those small business people, what they do, and bring those into the schools or bring them into the classrooms? We have these bike paths now. Can we bring in someone into the classrooms and teach these kids etiquette on how to use those bike lanes? Can we bring, you know, people that drive the buses into the classrooms and say, hey, kids, this is how we ride the bus. Mm-hmm. This is, you have to ask questions. If you're not sure if you should get off there, you should look at the bus driver and ask, is this where I get off? You know, we need to bring in.
1: So you want these kids to know what they're doing.
0: Exactly.
1: That's a novel idea, Monica.
0: Yeah. Okay. Let me tell you, Terry, it is personal for me, the bus issue, because when I lived in Stockton as a little girl at 8 years old, I did get off on the wrong bus stop. Mm-hmm. Thankfully, I followed the freeway to get back home. So I got off during daylight and I got home when it was dark. Mm-hmm. I just knew to follow the freeway. Mm-hmm. So my mom was terrified. And I brought it up to my mom a couple years ago. I said, Mom, remember when I got off at the wrong bus stop? She says, Monica, I was so scared. I thought I lost you forever. Mm-hmm. And so to have that feeling and to know that that's still happening, you know, let's train these kids. Let's get the people that are responsible, you know, to train these kids.
1: Well, also make sure that the bus driver knows that they have a part in this responsibility to make sure kids are getting off at the correct.
0: Everybody does.
1: Yeah.
0: Everyone. Yeah. Yes.
1: Okay, we got to take a break when we come back. Monica, do you have a website at this point?
0: At this point, my
1: just
0: email.
1: Facebook.
0: Well, I have
1: email.
0: My Facebook, yeah. So I'm in the process of doing those things because I started, you know, I filed late, the last day. So
1: yeah.
0: I'm
1: well,
0: learning.
1: But we're not talking about a huge area, but right. We have a huge audience that listens to my program every day.
0: Yes.
1: And there may be ways that they can help you.
0: Yes.
1: I know getting out and physically being there or putting door hangers, things like that. You may have some people that call you up once they understand what your email is or your phone number and offer you that help.
0: Okay.
1: And I think that's what's important. We'll be right back.
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3: So you're not going to hear me talk much about the president these days, because honestly, I think he's starting to lose it. You want to hear some of just the highlights of the past weekend? We're going to bomb Oman. We are going to claim the Strait of Hormuz as American territory. And the sailors aboard the USS Lincoln, it set a record being aboard an aircraft carrier. They weren't out there long enough. Thank you, Mr. Bonesburg.
2: 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KERN.
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1: And we're back.
2: We are back.
1: August is here.
2: Finally, August.
1: Pools are open.
2: Unbelievable.
1: Spray parks are open, keeping cool.
2: Four shopping months till Christmas.
1: Speaking of that, why if you go to a big box hardware store, they have Halloween stuff.
2: Yeah, already.
1: Seriously, come on out to California Fruit Depot. That's why we're here.
2: Please
1: we're
2: do.
1: Advertising
2: exactly.
1: California Fruit Depot. Phenomenal shakes, smoothies, fresh fruit, nuts, vegetables.
2: Nuts. Come get your nuts.
1: Yeah, come on out. But I want to thank everybody for our 4th of July fan fest that we had. 20 to 25,000 people.
2: 25. The Highway Patrol estimate. I don't remember.
1: That was a good time.
2: It was amazing.
1: And the big question of the day was, why don't people carve watermelons? I mean, that is... an age-old question.
2: It is a very good question.
1: Come on out to California Fruit Depot. Let's talk about it in depth.
2: Yeah.
1: And seriously, let's start carving watermelons. Spray a little bug spray like off in there, and you're not going to attract anything.
2: Perfect.
1: It's good to go.
2: 119.
1: Google us, California Fruit Depot. Come on out. We're local.
2: See ya.
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4: 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Good till the last mic drop. The conservative voice on the left coast has landed. 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

0: Oh, so what do you think, Chris? Like this?
1: Well, I love Patsy Cline.
0: Oh, good. Good. I thought, if somebody would have asked me beforehand, well, do you think that Chris has ever heard of Patsy Cline?
1: I said, oh, I love Patsy Cline.
0: Yeah, I think he probably has and probably likes her.
1: I'm not a huge country guy, but Patsy's one of the ones.
0: Yeah, same with me. So in the movie Doc Hollywood, when they're dancing and her theme song is playing, I thought that was one of the best uses of her music in all the different movies that they've done her music in. Okay, so Monica.
2: Yes.
0: First of all, thank you. Thank you for running. Thank you. Yeah, I know it was a last-minute decision, but I think it's a good one. And the students at Greenfield High school system would be benefited by you getting elected. But you need help. How can people get in contact with you?
2: You can contact me with my email, monicalopez@ymail.com. Don't mistake it for G. It's Ymail.
0: Why is it Y and not G?
2: It's for Yahoo.
0: Oh, okay. Yahoo went to just a Y instead of...
2: No, this was years ago.
0: Oh, so they went to Yahoo from Y.
2: It was just an option, and I took it.
0: Oh, okay.
2: To be unique.
0: Yeah, absolutely. Okay, so MonicaLopez@ymail.com.
2: Yes. And I have a phone number, and that phone number is 661-827-0464. And you can call me and text me. And
0: call you, text you,
2: and we'll talk.
0: Yeah, especially if there's anybody in the Greenfield area that has kids in that system, I would highly recommend you at least give Monica an email that you're one of her hopefully future constituents that is interested in what's going on in the Greenfield system. It's just the education is so important to our kids right now, and having people, good people on the board, you're fighting two fights. You're fighting the fight of getting good education for your kids and keeping them insulated from what the state of California wants to do. Wouldn't you agree?
2: Yes, completely.
0: You know, it's going to be fun.
2: I'm looking forward to it. I'm ready.
0: Are you? You seem ready. You seem ready, Monica. And like I say, thank you so much for, first of all, coming in today.
2: Thank you for the opportunity.
0: Letting people know who you are, and we will be supportive of you.
2: Thank you, Terry.
0: All right, everybody, we've got to take a top of the hour break. And after we come back, we'll get into some other things. Don't forget, in the 11 o'clock hour, we will have the Busby Boys.

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2: News this hour at Town Hall. I'm Bob Agnew in Washington. Despicable and disgusting. That's how U.S. Senator Katie Britt describes a just-enacted Massachusetts law allowing abortions to be performed right up to the moment of birth. On the Salem News program this week on Capitol Hill with Tony Perkins, the Alabama Republican says pro-life Americans need to strongly speak out against laws like this from being enacted.
3: What's happening in Massachusetts, it's despicable and disgusting. We are telling the truth. We are speaking that to the American people in the way they need to hear it. When I saw this law being passed and women cheering behind them about being able to take the precious life of their own child right before that child is born, there is a pit in my stomach that, you know, you cannot explain.
2: Senator Britt's full interview will be heard when This Week on Capitol Hill is broadcast beginning at 10 a.m. Eastern Time Saturday on the Salem News Channel. A new request from Democratic senators is drawing some scrutiny over federal benefits. Democrat senators demanding that Medicaid stop sharing certain data with ICE. The request comes, ironically, after years of Democrats insisting that illegal immigrants do not receive federal benefits like Medicaid. Critics say the demand itself suggests illegal immigrants are enrolled. A U.S. military chartered plane has crashed in western Alaska, killing everybody on board.
4: A small plane chartered by the U.S. Army Corps of Engineers crashed in western Alaska Thursday afternoon.

0: on board were killed. The National Transportation Safety Board's Alaska region chief says on the plane were two pilots and six passengers, and that the Cessna 441 had taken off from Anchorage. Foggy weather had been reported. U.S. Senator Lisa Murkowski of Alaska says the flight was operated by an Anchorage-based airplane charter company called Security Aviation. I'm Donna Water.
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6: I'm Rob Archer. A Bakersfield gun store is showing up more often than any other active dealer in California's biggest cities when police trace guns recovered in crimes. State Justice Department data shows 83 guns recovered by Bakersfield police from 2023 through 25 and were traced back to Turner's Outdoorsman on Mohawk Street. The store sold more than 16,000 guns during those 3 years. Police say they are not aware of any illegal gun sales or transactions at the store. The state uses the term crime gun for a gun used or suspected in a crime or illegally possessed. Does not necessarily mean the dealer did anything wrong. Kern County water officials are fighting an invasive species that could cause major problems for agriculture. Golden mussels have spread into water systems that serve local farms. The mussels attach themselves to pipes and other equipment, multiply quickly, and can clog water systems. Experts say wiping them out completely may no longer be realistic, so the focus is on slowing their spread and reducing damage. The species was first found in North America in California in 2024. CHP is offering a free class next week for teen drivers and their parents. The Start Smart class is set for August 27th at the CHP office in Bakersfield. It covers common causes of teen crashes, safe driving habits, and the rules new drivers need to know. Kern County supervisors are expected to vote next Tuesday on whether to send a letter supporting a proposal to split California into two states. The idea would put Kern and dozens of inland counties into a new state separate from the coastal population centers. Creating a new state would still require approval from Congress. I'm Rob Archer in the Kern Newsroom with news every half hour. And when

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4: From the White House to White Lane, where wokeness goes to sleep. Now embracing his Trump era, Bakersfield's conservative voice, it's time, your host and my dad, Terry Maxwell.
5: So, Christian, you notice I changed shirts?
6: Just caught my eye right now, but yeah.
5: Well, I don't know. My wife did not take a good look at me before I left this morning because that pink shirt I had on had huge stains on the front of it. It's like, I looked in the mirror and was like, wait a minute. Why did I put this shirt on? I should have noticed it myself, but, I had my wife and my grandson, neither one of them said a word. Yeah, go out the door. Yeah, you look like you can't keep the food going into your mouth.
6: It goes into to the car.
1: Probably. You see that big old stain on Grandpa's shirt?
5: Probably. Doesn't even know. Well, you didn't notice it, did you?
6: I didn't. I honestly didn't. I did not notice it until you pointed it out right now.
5: Yeah, so I went in and I got one of our AMG shirts. I should have one at home anyway. I'll have to take one for my wife. She'll wear it every place. Okay, so some stuff going on here. This is kind of a two-edged sort of a story. Seems that there was a few people who were trying to give Biden and the officials that, there's some things that don't make a heck of a lot of sense here. You know, I'm a doctor. And Michael Osterholm was questioning whether it was good advice to tell people to use cloth masks. I mean, you walk before COVID-19, you walked into a bank with a mask on, people would be pulling guns on you. And after COVID-19, if you didn't walk into a bank with a mask on, they'd pull guns on you. But the second story in this is that, back when they were telling the Biden administration, they were trying to communicate some of these things. They did it through texts, and the people who were trying to bring this up didn't necessarily want this to be something that could be subject to a FOIA request, because they all knew that a FOIA request would be very damning for all of them. They knew that they were lying to people. At the time that this started coming out and they started talking about these masks, one of the fascinating books that I read quite a while ago, probably like 2 or 3 years, maybe even 4 years before the COVID-19 thing happened, was a book called The Great Influenza. And actually, I think it was Glenn Beck that had recommended it. And a lot of books that I have read that he's recommended, and I've never been disappointed in his recommendations. So I read the book, and it's eye-opening. It's a book that's not just about the influenza that killed probably 100 million people, but it's the staging of how it influenced what was going on at the time, what the political and worldwide ramifications of this swine flu that came out of Texas, they think. What they learned. The last aspect of this particular story, which is probably the most important thing that came out of it, was medicine went from being an art, something that people could simply learn a little bit about and then claim themselves to be doctors, to a research and school-based application. You just couldn't say that you're a doctor unless you had gone to school to become a doctor. That suddenly the universities started putting together curriculum on what they would want doctors

to go through in order to get a doctorate in medicine. And so it really took medicine out of the dark ages, and the impetus for that was the great influenza, because people couldn't figure out what's causing this thing. Why are young people dying so quickly? So, like I say, it's a fascinating book, because it really does, to me, that was the most interesting part about the book. But the things you walk away with is all these things, the mistakes they made, because they use cloth masks. They thought, well, it's got to be something in the air, so they use cloth masks. Cloth mask is not going to stop this virus, the virus that was the Spanish flu, from getting around and killing people. And there are stories in this particular book about young nurses, mostly women, because the women were mostly the nurses staffing these hospitals, would go to work in the morning and they'd be dead that afternoon. That's how virulent, that's how deadly the virus was. It spread through the United States of America. Anytime you had a large group of people together, usually the result, all you had to have was a few people that had the virus, and it would get to everybody, and you'd have a lot of death going on, to the point where it was almost like back in the days of the bubonic plague, where you just, you know, if you had a dead person, you just put them out on the front porch, and eventually the wagon would come by and collect them. It was very similar to that, and I say it's a great book, it's a horrifying book, but we should have learned so many things about it. And the first thing that they learned was those cloth masks are useless. Yet here we were, COVID-19 in the 2020s. Keep in mind, the influenza happened in 1918, 100 years later, and what is the medical community recommending? That you wear a cloth mask. I mean, anybody who read the book knew that wasn't going to be effective, and that's what the first thing I said when they said, oh, yeah, everybody has to be a mask. And I said, well, what kind of mask? Well, you know, just a cloth mask. You mean you really think that I can walk into a store that's open, that's probably a box store, not open, but not owned by a mom and pop, that I can walk into there and this mask is going to help me at all? It didn't help in 1918. Why do you think now it's going to help in 2020? So I guess some people must have read the same book I did, because they were starting to question that we're not so sure that the amount, unless you're using the N95 mask and you glue it to your face so that there isn't any air that could possibly get around the mask and your skin, it's pointless to have everybody wearing masks. I think the other thing that you figured out pretty quickly is that the death toll was unbelievable during the Spanish flu of 1918, and it came in three different waves. Speculation would be, of course, mutations. It is speculated also in this book that is probably what ended the World War I. The Allies were subjected to this virus first and started doing things like isolation and trying to keep it to a minimum. But once the German soldiers, the Prussians, started having the same problem, because the virus doesn't know that, guys over there are the bad guys and the guys over here are the good guys, the virus is going to affect anybody who gets in contact with it. And unfortunately, this was a virus that affected young people a lot more than older people. That's an anomaly. That's something that, usually you worry that viruses are going to hurt two different age groups, the very young or the very old. Well, this one was killing people from between the age of like 17 and 35. And they never, this had never been experienced other than things like the bubonic plague and a few other the plagues that went through Europe because of unsanitary conditions and rats and things like that were pretty prevalent, until we figured out that we needed to have stringent requirements for the delivery of potable water, and that you had to have a sewer system that worked efficiently also,
you were going to be subjected to these kind of things all the time. Well, that we were past all that, but here

we have all these people dying from some sort of a virus that you can't see and they didn't understand very well. And as I say, it brought medicine out of the dark ages and brought it into the 20th century to be a science-based and a college-based or university-based proposition. You just couldn't say if you were a physician, hang a shingle and start charging people. And doctors back then didn't make much money anyway. So it's, like I say, damning that in 2020 they would be making this recommendation, and there were those inside that they were advising the Biden administration saying, you know, this isn't a good idea. This is not going to, these don't work. You probably shouldn't be doing that. Fauci, I'm sure, knew that they were ineffective. And I mean, how many different ways did he tell you to get the mask? Well, if one didn't work, why don't you put 10 on? Everybody should wear at least two masks. Well, I would agree with that only if the bottom mask is an N95 and the other masks are doing nothing more than trying to suck that thing right up against your skin so that you don't have any of those viruses that can get around the mask and get into your system. But again, we were doing this for something that wasn't even close to being as virulent or as deadly as the Spanish flu of 1918. So to put it all in perspective, it was ridiculous for them to be telling you to wear a mask in the first place. But it was even more ridiculous because this wasn't the kind of virus that was going to cause the death toll that the Spanish flu did back in 1918. And they pretty much knew that pretty quickly. It almost says that there was some sort of a big plan in place. And the big plan was getting people to do things that they didn't question. You know, how much can we scare these people and see if they'll do what we tell them to do? And, you know, it was pretty effective. It was pretty darn effective. Okay, so now that we've got them wearing masks that they don't really need, and we haven't told them, you know, what you should do if you do get infected. You should go home and wait until you're just about dead and then come to the hospital. We'll put you on a ventilator. Or we'll give you remdesivir. I still want to know who's going to pay the price of that, because Anthony Fauci was the guy who put the protocol together for remdesivir. And I want to see where one of the medical people, maybe Scott Atlas did this, but one of the medical people saying, remdesivir, have you lost your mind? That stuff destroys your kidneys. You see, I think that's more damning than some of the other things he did. I think it's damning that he was paying for gain of function, but I think it's even more damning because he's the one that set the protocol that you should be given remdesivir. That in the studies that were done prior to this, remdesivir was the first drug that they withdrew from the trials that they were doing because more people were dying on remdesivir than anything else. And what are they dying of? Kidney failure. And what were people dying of when they started giving remdesivir to treat COVID-19? Kidney failure. Gosh, you know, somebody ought to figure this out. Let's see, we didn't figure out between 1918 and 2020 that cloth masks don't do anything to stop the spread of this virus. And that we probably should base our treatment on things that make sense, not things that could possibly kill somebody. So anyway, it's just one more example where we trusted people we never should have trusted, and the people who were on the inside that knew that these were lies did not forcefully push back on it and let the population know, let the public know that they were making a mistake. And, you know, for somebody like me who had read that book and I knew all the things were going, I did my best to warn people. But I'm one voice, and, you know, you're the one voice out there saying, well, these masks are ridiculous. And you go to a grocery store, you go to any store, and the first thing they tell you is, hey, you know, where's your mask? And I'd say, you know, these things don't work, right? Well, I'm just told that I'm supposed to. I was in Home Depot, and, you know, after this happened, I didn't go to Home Depot for like 3 years.

0: but I'm in Home Depot and I'm walking around and I don't have a mask on. Guy on the PA systems. Sir, you, the one that's not wearing a mask? Yeah, you either need to put a mask on or you need to leave here. And I said, don't worry about it. I'm leaving. I'm not coming back. I was swimming. I was trying to swim up a waterfall, and it didn't work very well. But if there would have been more people, the questions, it would have been great. Let's go ahead and take a break. Come back. I want to talk a little bit about something that RFK Jr. knows that, I guess, a person who's supposed to know about food on CNN doesn't know. And this is almost hysterical. It's almost funny, but it's really not. So don't go anyplace. So we'll be right back.
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3: 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And I'm here with my buddy Jeff, and he's got some exciting news to tell you.
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3: 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Oh, it's good.
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1: Maxwell in the Morning. Good till the last mic drop. The conservative voice on the left coast has landed. 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

0: couch. And it's knowing I'm not shackled by forgotten words and bonds.
1: One of my favorite Glenn Beck songs. Brings back some good memories for me. I believe this came out during the summer, maybe it was fall. So, great song.
2: Did you say Glenn Beck?
1: Glenn Beck. Glenn Campbell.
2: I thought that's what I heard you say.
1: Glenn Campbell. Sorry about that. I mentioned Glenn Beck earlier, so that's it's still on my mind, I guess.
2: No, I figured that's all. I'm just like, Glenn
1: I mentioned
2: Beck,
1: to somebody. I mentioned somebody yesterday. They're asking me about the people that I had interviewed, and I said, well, I think my best two interviews was Glenn Beck.
2: I think Glenn Beck would have to be one of those people I'd put up there that doesn't need an album, like my like one of my favorite sports people, Pat McAfee, who is currently getting destroyed for his awful, awful CD.
1: Oh yeah.
2: Oh yeah, it's not very good music.
1: Huh. Well, what Glenn Beck's been doing is AI. You can put a song together and then give it to AI, and AI will come up with the music and a good voice for it and stuff like that. Yeah.

And it's they've done well with some of the stuff he's put together. Amazing stuff. Amazing stuff. I gotta tell you about this because you know, JFK Jr., I have become one of his huge fans. I think what he's doing is really smart, and he lives by example. One of the things he and I both do, and I'm not sure where he got it, but I know I got it from Dr. Mensing, is that, you know, for your digestive tract, you should eat something that has been like sauerkraut or kimchi. And it really changes, you know, the chemicals that happen to your GI tract. It also is a great roughage to go through. And I have sauerkraut every day for lunch. A couple of forkfuls of sauerkraut. But first of all, I love sauerkraut anyway, so I mean that's a big advantage. But I guess when somebody was with JFK Jr., they accused him of having truckloads of sauerkraut. But anyway, there's you know, that type of food is really important. Kimchi, I like that too. It's a little bit spicy for me sometimes, but I have sauerkraut every day. Anyway, so he's I'm a big believer in what he's been doing. He and I are about the same age, and if I looked as good as he did, I'd be thrilled, but I think that there's a lot of things you can do to at least keep your health in check. And so he has the Real Food Show, and he had this one Chef Andrew Gruhl. You see him on Gutfeld from time to time. He's a funny guy, and most people that are in the restaurant industry, they've got to have a sense of humor, that's for sure, because you know, you do all this real hard work, and then you look and go, oh, we didn't make any money tonight. But anyway, so he's talking about how to have great food for it costing the least amount of money. And so he had Andrew on, and they made some food, and they made the claim that, you know, you could get this food and it would only cost you a certain amount of money. Well, I guess this lady on MS Now did something similar, and Burnett's CNN show ran a snark saturated report Wednesday casting doubt about the affordability of the prices of the recipes featured in the Real Food Show. And they went on to say, well, gosh, you know, I went out and bought all this stuff and it cost $74. And of course Kennedy points out to him that, well, yeah, but we only used one egg out of that dozen. You can't say, I mean, what are you going to do, throw the other 11 eggs away? And this is what they did. Having been in the restaurant industry for a long time, we have what's called a couple of things. First of all, it's called the empty plate. What does it cost for you to put an empty plate in front of somebody? That's all you cost. That's the insurance, the rent, the electricity, everything else. Everything else, how much does it cost for you to put a plate in front of somebody, regardless of what the cost of the ingredients are? And then the second thing you have to do is you have to evaluate, well, how much does each thing that I'm putting on that plate cost me? And so there are people who, you know, go to the point where they're weighing it out. You go to like Subway, and you notice they have them already packaged up in a certain amount because somebody's weighed that out. They know how much it costs per ounce, and they say, okay, give 3 ounces of this and give 2 ounces of that, because we have to stay within our expenses in order to put this out and what we charge people. And I guess this guy, this Tom Foreman, didn't know that. He just thought, well, I went out and I bought frozen salmon. It was $24. Yeah, but that's $24 because you must have bought probably 3 pounds, somewhere around there, about 3 pounds, about $8 a pound, and we're only using like 4 ounces. He didn't do a cost per serving. He did a cost for all the ingredients, and it was $74, and he thought, well, how are people going to save money by staying at home and eating, you know, the food that way? And as I say, Kennedy came back to him, responded to, well, you know, you go ingredient cost, you don't know, you just don't go to how much did the salmon cost you total. And his best example was, of course, eggs. You know, we're not gonna throw the other 11 eggs away. As a matter of fact, when I had

0: my restaurant. If we used an egg yolk, we saved the egg white for something else.
1: With SRN News, I'm Bob Agnew in Washington. The Northeast got a dose of severe weather last night in several places. A suspected tornado touched down at Atlantic Beach, Long Island. Flooding in New Jersey stranded dozens of motorists in their vehicles. In Dover, Delaware, a suspected tornado touched down, causing damage around the city. Tens of thousands of people, meanwhile, in Indiana, still without electricity after it was knocked out about a week ago by a powerful storm. Tensions are still high between the U.S. and Canada over President Trump's threat of a 50% tariff. That threat has the premier of one Canadian province simmering and launching a blistering attack on the president online. He's urging Canada to keep on fighting rather than rush to make concessions to make President Trump happy. Tragedy for a young American woman and her fellow adventurers high on a mountain in Pakistan. Searchers now find the remains of American climber Mallory Geis. The team was wiped out by an avalanche. This is SRN News.
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3: I'm Rob Archer. Triple-digit heat is back across Kern County. Bakersfield should reach about 102 today. Another 102 expected tomorrow. Cooling centers are open from 1 until 8 today in East Bakersfield, Arvin, Fraser Park, and Lake Isabella. Anyone who needs a ride can call 211. In Wasco, almost nobody's been using that city's cooling center. A report says just one person showed up on 3 of the 7 days it was open this summer. Wasco spent about $3,800 in overtime. Officials discussed whether to keep it open, but for now, the center will stay open on days when the heat reaches the city's trigger point. And CHP is warning drivers that getting caught at more than 100 miles an hour can now trigger a DMV review and put their license at risk. I'm Rob Archer in the Kern Newsroom with news every half hour and when it breaks on News Talk 96.1 and AM 1230 KERN.
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5: 25. The Highway Patrol estimate, I don't remember.
4: That was a good time.
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6: I'm telling you, Lindsay Clancy, the woman accused of killing her 3 children, she's going to be found not guilty by reason of insanity. 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
1: Maxwell in the Morning. Good till the last mic drop. The conservative voice on the left coast has landed. 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

Yeah, speaking of the cost of food, you know, beef prices have skyrocketed. They don't offer that much in the way of high grade or high end meats anymore. You know, the ribeyes and fillets and stuff. You know, they're close to $20 a pound these days. So people are not doing that. So you see a lot more of the skirt steaks and the chucks and stuff like that, which are now at about the price range that those others used to be at. So we've all kind of adjusted to that, but they're also putting out an awful lot of ground beef. Ground beef is just going out the doors, although ground beef is fairly expensive also. So Donald Trump has now allowed up to 300,000 metric tons of ground beef to enter the country without an out-of-quota tariff. Should lower the price of ground beef by about 25%. Now you say, gosh, isn't that going to hurt people? You know, I'm good friends with the Grisdales. No, I don't think it hurts the Grisdales. Their beef is grass-fed. It's premium. It's local. It's great stuff. Grisdale, just like Drysdale, but Grisdale, Grisdale. You can look them up. That's pretty much all we get now. I even said, okay, even our ground beef is so much better from Grisdale. So that's what we always do, is we buy it from Mike and Kelly Grisdale. One of the things that they gave me, we'd gotten a quarter, and they one of the things that I had was a skirt steak in there. Now, skirt steaks, everybody kind of goes, well, what do you do with a skirt steak? Let me give you a great idea. And if I still owned a restaurant, I would probably serve this because it's that good. Take your skirt steak and put it all the way out, and put the spices you like on one side with some fresh garlic, you know, chopped up garlic. Put that on, a little bit of olive oil, roll it up, and then put toothpicks in it so it doesn't unroll. Then go ahead and put it on the barbecue. Barbecue each size and then roll it over the barbecue. You know, like about, I don't know, 7 to 10 minutes aside. And another 10 minutes of rolling it. Then take it out, let it cool down. I mean, if you want to eat some right away, the ends are done, and they're pretty spectacular. If you like a good sauce to go over them, pick a good sauce. I would think that it probably needs a little bit of sweetness, so like a Marsala sauce would be really good on it. Although a red wine sauce might be good also, port wine sauce. To cover it with, but whatever you have left, you wrap, put it in the refrigerator, and when it cools down, you take and slice off. Now it's going to be pretty rare on the inside, because you know when you roll it up, it gets to be, I don't know, the diameter is probably a good 6 inches or more. So when you cut it, it's got some of that flavor on the outside, and you cut it, and then you get some. Either olive oil, if you want sesame oil, or just plain butter, and saute it on both sides, and then put that same sauce over it. So tender. So tender. Unbelievable. Really, really good stuff. Anyway, that's there you go. You got a tip from Teal Maxwell's. On how to what to do with skirt steaks. And you know, skirt steak is it's another one of those that are less expensive right now, but and of course I'm spoiled, because now that I've had grass-fed beef, and I'm pretty creative when it comes to that kind of stuff. I like to do that with the stuff that Mike and Kelly Grisdale can do, and they

liver. That's nice thing. You know, they've got some specials on right now too. You might go onto their website and see what else they've got. And they work with their customers. You know, if you've got, like, I just wanted to get, I think, 20 pounds of ground beef in 1 pound packages. Took care of me just like that. Just like that. Okay, so climate change. Another one of those things that everybody's like, oh, climate change, what's going on, climate change. I just put a request in to have Gregory Wrightstone, he's the author of the book Inconvenient Facts, the list of all these facts that tell you that climate change, or what they're trying to sell you on, scare you with, so that they can do their green agenda, really doesn't make any sense, and it does not have any scientific backing on it. But anyway, so seems that the NASA satellite observation reported 10 years ago that up to half of the Earth's vegetation lands had experienced significant greening over the preceding 35 years, with rising atmospheric carbon dioxide identified as the major contributor. Oh no, what are we going to do now? People are going to find us out. We were lying. Anybody with common sense, would say, okay, let's see, when the dinosaurs were here and there was all this foliage all over the earth, because for the most part, the dinosaurs were vegetarians. There were just a few of them that were carnivores. With all this vegetation all over the place. Well, if you look historically, which they can now, back on that time, the atmospheric carbon dioxide was fairly high. Now, on the other hand, if you look at the Ice Age, there wasn't much growing. You know, we had what was called the Mini Ice Age. That was, I think, you know, Greg's book does a better job. I can't remember it exactly offhand, but that we went through a Mini Ice Age during the medieval times. And so what was happening in the medieval times? Everything was cold. What were people doing? Starving. Not only were they starving, but geopolitically, or the politics of the time, were awful. There was a lot of oppression. You know, if you lived in almost any part of the world, unless you were some sort of royalty or wealthy, you didn't know where your next meal was coming from. If you've ever seen the movie Oliver, where the orphanage, the kids are getting scraps and gruel, and they show you the people that own the orphanage are all eating steaks and pheasant and things like that. I mean, that was the dichotomy back in those days. And as the Earth came out of the Mini Ice Age, that happened in about the 1800s, I believe, suddenly the sun came out, things started warming up, carbon dioxide started increasing, and it has been increasing ever since. And as I just reported to you, in the last 35 years, and that was up until 2016, they noticed that there was a significant increase in the amount of things that were greening up. Now, a decade later, the evidence continues. In 2026, Nature Reviews Earth and Environment Vegetation Greenness in 2025 reports record global vegetation greenness, including particular strong results in croplands. The results show that 77.6% of the cropland area experienced a positive greenness anomaly in 2025. I think they're going to find out the same thing this year, because it's been pretty warm again. And the thing about having more carbon dioxide, even with as warm as it is, it requires less water for the crops that you're growing. So when you think in terms of, like Ehrlich said, oh, by 1980, everybody's going to be starving because there's not enough food around. What he didn't understand was that as the carbon dioxide content in the atmosphere increases, that you have a high likelihood of your crops producing, or at least yielding on a per acre basis, a lot more food.

0: And so I guess he miscalculated that. Just like the guy on CNN and MS Now miscalculated the actual cost of a dish that Robert F. Kennedy Jr. and the chef, he's actually his restaurant is in it's in California. It's down south. I got to go there sometime. And you know, the nice thing is when you walk into a place like that, and this has happened to me several times, even happened to me in Georgia. Walk in and say, yeah, well, I own a restaurant or owned a restaurant. They usually will invite you to come back into the kitchen, meet the chef, meet the owner, and stuff like that. And so I'd have to figure a time that he's going to be there because I enjoy him on Gutfeld. But it's a really small club of people that can successfully own a restaurant. I had mine for 18 and a half years. And the statistics are that restaurants last, 1 out of 10 restaurants last into the first two years. Most of them close. And if you get past 2 years, the percentages, it doesn't turn into 100% make it after 2 years. The percentages are still less than 50-50. So for being in that industry for a long period of time, like he has been, you've learned all the lessons that are necessary to continue to have your doors open. Even through the thick and thin, you've figured out when your time that you can bank money is, and when you can't, when you're just going to go ahead and pay your expenses and be happy that you had that time. Like for us, it was during December because we did unbelievable amount of business in December, as well as those special occasions like Valentine's Day, New Year's Eve. There's a few others. You know, we didn't do anything for Mother's Day. That's where people make a ton of money, I tell you. So anyway, but that's good news. That's good news. All this hubbub about carbon dioxide, we've got to reduce it. And we still do. We live in California. They're still harping about, oh, yeah, we've got to reduce carbon dioxide. It's going to kill everybody. And my question has always been, what are we supposed to die of? Overeating? I mean, the average person in the United States of America is obese anyway. Maybe they're right. We should have less carbon dioxide and offer less food to these people. So anyway, I thought that's pretty. You know, that is pretty interesting. The studies report 77.6% of croplands area experience a positive greenness anomaly in 2025 for a world continually told that it is teetering on the edge of ecological catastrophe. A record green planet seems to be something worth mentioning. Yeah, you think? Plants apparently missed the memo that carbon dioxide is supposed to be an environmental villain. It's after all, it's a greenhouse gas. And you do know the misnomer on that. When they say it's a greenhouse gas, they're not talking about how if you have a greenhouse, that inside the greenhouse, because of the growth of the plants or anything, that you have a concentration of carbon dioxide. No, it's a greenhouse gas because they know if they pump carbon dioxide into a greenhouse, things grow better. See, you learned something today. That's why it's called a greenhouse gas, not because inside of a greenhouse, suddenly you have this amplification of carbon dioxide, and it's a horrible thing. Look at all those plants. They're so happy they're growing better. No, they actually pump carbon dioxide into the greenhouse in order to get better results. There's two things that happen. They green up better, but the other thing about if you understand how plants have water that they hold and water that they don't hold, you'll know that with more carbon dioxide, that they require less water also. It's called a win-win. I thought that was pretty interesting. I got a couple of more articles we want to get to before the Buzzbees are here at the top of the hour. And this is all kind of centered on, this hour has been centered on, that which they wanted you to believe wasn't necessarily the truth. Matter of fact, it was anything but the truth. And that's what we're all about here, is telling the truth. We'll be right back.
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0: Maxwell in the Morning. Good till the last mic drop. The conservative voice on the left coast has landed. News Talk 96.1 and AM 1230 KER.

Yeah, I want to remind you on Columbus Family Dentistry, Dr. Mike Skarin is a great, he's a good friend, first of all. And we've developed that over the last few years. He's very generous. He's a wonderful individual. Highly professional, does great work. His office over in Wasco is called Rosetown Family Dentistry. Phone number over there is 758-5338. Call them up, get an appointment with him. You will be amazed at his professionalism, his great staff. They treat you extremely well. And, you know, he works with his patients. As much as he's done, you know, hundreds of hours of continuing dental education, he's also put the cutting-edge equipment in both of his offices in order to give you the kind of smile you want. And I tell you, my smile is... there's no comparison to how my smile looks today than before I went to see Dr. Skarin over at Columbus Family Dentistry. And the phone number over there is 322-1300, 322-1300. So, kind of talking about some of the things that you get told.

0: old, and actually, it's not the truth. Did I go to the wrong? Yeah, hang on. Let me go back to where I was. You remember when the big deal was diversity? That they were trying to force owners of companies, corporations, by law, to have a certain diversity on their board of directors and people in their upper management. So there's now a House Republican or a House committee that is looking into some of this stuff. It's run by Brandon Gill from Texas, which means this ought to be a lot of fun. He does make things very entertaining. He's smart as a whip, and he has no problem calling anybody out. Anyway, this task force on defending constitutional rights and exposing institutional abuses. They've opened an investigation into what's called McKinsey and Company, because they're the ones that were promoting this DEI practice. McKinsey published four reports titled "Why Diversity Matters" in 2015, "Delivering Through Diversity" for 2018, "Diversity Wins" in 2020, and "Diversity Matters Even More" in 2023. The reports allege strong links between companies with increased levels of racial and gender diversity, emphasizing that increased diversity in companies causes a greater likelihood of improved financial performance. McKinsey reports have been highly influential, being cited by publicly traded companies, asset managers, proxy advisory firms, and bank institutions, among others, as cause for embedding illegal racial and sex based targets into the hiring, promotion, executive compensation, and asset manager proxy voting policies. Now, I was in the medical field for 18 and a half years, and I showed plenty of studies to physicians to try and convince them that what I was, the drugs I was represented could solve problems for them. And so there were times when the doctors were not real happy with the design and what was supposed to prove in these different things. And actually, the company I worked for got thrown under the bus because the studies that they did on one particular product obviously had a bias built into it, and they got chastised for it. As a matter of fact, caused lose a lot of money because they didn't go back and redo it, or just tried to get it under the radar. When you look at the information that caused this hysteria about climate change, one of the key things that was used as a research was a what they call the hockey stick model. Well, the hockey stick model has never been able to be replicated ever, and most people who understand it now say we have millions of years of data now on carbon dioxide. Why did we trust what this person was saying? Because the studies, the retrospective studies, don't bear out what he said. Well, it seems that researchers have tried to replicate the McKinsey results and have failed, suggesting McKinsey may have reversed the cause and effort of, in his conclusion. They allege that DEI hiring and promotion practices have cost the U.S. billions of dollars in revenue, including $94 billion in 2023. Now, a McKinsey spokesperson told Fox News this week that the consulting group stands by its research. Well, what do you think they're going to do? Yeah, we were lying. Sorry, everybody. We were lying. Go ahead and sue us so that we don't exist anymore. We also recognize that diversity in the workplace encompasses a broad range of backgrounds, experience, and perspectives. We have and will continue to follow the law in the U.S. and in the other markets in which we operate. Oh, is there something in our laws that say you can lie to people? Chris, we're not allowed to lie to people here, are we?
1: Not on the radio, no.
0: Well, I mean, you can give an opinion and be
1: Yes.
0: 100% wrong,
1: Right.
0: like what happens.
1: Right. But you cannot state it as fact.
0: Yeah.
1: Lie to
0: yeah
1: people.
0: you're not supposed to do that.
1: Oh, it's a big
0: I wonder how this McKinsey group is planning on getting away with it, not only in the United States market.

0: But the other markets that they're in, oh yeah, we operate in those and we lie to people. It's the law. We can lie. John, you can't lie to people, can you? Yeah, I didn't think we got John Busby already in here, so I thought I'd pose a question to him that there was an obvious answer. So Gil has asked McKinsey for the underlying data sets. You mean you're going to give this to people who really know the difference? It's like I say, I'm going to get Gregory Wrightstone on, and he'll tell you the underlying lies that gave us that great thing we call climate change, and it changed all of our lives. Look at the price of gas. Even with Iran situation, if it weren't for the nuts, we might be paying, what, about $2.50 a gallon? And that would be up from like $1.50 a gallon? I don't know, but, you know, if you believe the lies, then I guess you have to be subject to those lies.
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2: News this hour at Town Hall. I'm Bob Agnew in Washington. The Democrat National Committee ruling out 2 out of the 5 cities on a short list to host the 2028 presidential convention. Here's correspondent Laura Winters.
3: Atlanta has not hosted the DNC convention since 1988, and it will not be hosting delegates in 2028. The DNC eliminating Atlanta and Chicago after leaders visiting 5 cities to check out logistics. Boston, Denver, and Philadelphia remain in the running. Republicans have already picked Houston, Texas for their 2028 convention. Laura Winters, Atlanta, Georgia.
2: The president is reportedly still deciding who he wants to replace his White House press secretary, who is leaving in 10 days. A lot of speculation as to who he will select to replace Caroline Leavitt. She's leaving at the end of this month to spend time at home with her 2-year-old son and her 3-month-old daughter. The White House is taking action to bring down the cost of beef. Here's correspondent Willie Nelson.
4: President Trump is temporarily waiving higher tariffs on ground beef imports for the next 90 days. The move allows up to 300,000 metric tons of ground beef into the country without the usual higher out-of-quota tariffs. The president says the imported beef will be sold at 25% below current market prices to help lower costs for American families while the domestic cattle herd rebuilds. Willie Nelson, Washington.
2: The U.S. military says a chartered aircraft carrying 8 people crashed at a remote radar site in Western Alaska, killing all on board. The crash happened.

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2: I'm Rob Archer. Triple-digit heat is back across Kern County, and cooling centers are opening again. Bakersfield should reach about 102 today, another 102 expected tomorrow. Cooling centers are open from 1 until late this afternoon in East Bakersfield, Arvin, Fraser Park, and Lake Isabella. Anyone who needs a ride to one can call 211. In Wasco, though, almost nobody has been using the city's cooling center there. The city report says just one person showed up on 3 of the 7 days it was open this summer. The city spent about $3,800 in overtime. Wasco officials discussed whether it makes sense to keep the center going, but for now they voted to leave it open on days when the heat reaches the city's trigger point. The mission at Kern County is changing how it deals with homelessness and addiction. Instead of moving people straight into housing, the mission says it's putting treatment and recovery first. The program focuses on getting people sober, into counseling and job training, then helping them move into stable housing. The change comes as homelessness in Kern County is up a little, more than 3% from last year. CHP is warning drivers that getting caught at more than 100 miles an hour can now put their license at risk. Under a new program, CHP can send those cases directly to the DMV for review. From January through May, more than 3,200 drivers statewide were referred. The DMV took action in more than 3,000 cases. Bakersfield City School District has more than doubled its number of credentialed arts teachers over the last 4 years. 4 years ago, the district had 28 credentialed arts teachers. It now has more than twice that number, helped by funding from Proposition 28. Most of that number has to go towards staffing. I'm Rob Archer in the Kern Newsroom, with news every half hour and when it breaks, on News Talk 96.1 and AM 1230 KERN.
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5: From the White House to White Lane, where wokeness goes to sleep. Now embracing his Trump era, Bakersfield's conservative voice, it's time, your host and my dad, Terry Maxwell.
6: You know, whenever I tell people, you know, it's really nice, I get to hear my son's voice 3 times a day, but you know, you get to work with your dad and he gets to hear yours. Has he ever expressed to you how much he enjoys the fact that he has that kind of interaction with you every day?
7: Oh yeah.
6: Okay, so how many times does he yell at you because you pulled off a boob job?
7: My dad's not a yeller. He'll say,
8: "You do what you..." So he gives you the silent treatment instead. When do you know that he's not real happy with what's happened?
7: When he says, "You can do what you want, but this is how I would do it." And then I'm like, okay, here we go.
6: Yeah, here we go.
7: But I mean, what's that saying? There's more than one way to skin a cat, kind of a thing. So,
6: oh, sure, yeah, sure. And you're married too, so you get it from your dad and from
7: both ends. Yes.
6: You know, if you're just married and you're not working with your parents, then you know you probably only get it from one source.
7: Yeah, yeah.
6: But yeah, I mean, you've learned a lot from your dad.
7: Oh, so I always tell this because for about 3 years or so when I was down in LA, mm-hmm. I was like the right-hand man for arguably the largest agent in all of Los Angeles. I think they came out last year. He did like $1.2 billion by himself.
6: Wow.
7: His average...
6: What's his secret?
7: He just knows a lot of people.
6: Okay, yeah.
7: But his average sale is $27 million. Mm-hmm. So I

0: Yeah, but that's Los Angeles.
1: No, I know. But I mean, still 27. To keep that, to have that as your average is pretty good. But in the 3 years that I worked with him, mm-hmm. pretty closely to him, in the first 6 months I was back here, I learned more just about the real estate business from my dad than I did in 3 years from that guy.
0: Well, it's like I had a great boss when I was working in pharmaceuticals, and he would say two things. It's a people business. Mm-hmm. It's a people business in two ways. It's a people business for the people who you're selling to, that you're talking to every day, and it's people business on the inside of your company.
1: Sure.
0: And he said, there's no such thing as the Upjohn company. You are the Upjohn company. Because everybody you call on, everybody that you talk to, views the Upjohn company through you, not through what their stocks are doing, not through the other things they can read about it, but they look at it through you. So keep that in mind. You are the Upjohn company.
1: Oh, yeah.
0: So I thought those were valuable things to learn. And so being part of the Busby team, you know, when you do a good transaction and everything like that, it's like I've told you before, I'll tell all my friends. And if you do a bad job, I'll tell all my friends.
1: And their friends.
0: Yeah. Yeah. John, how are you?
2: I'm doing well.
0: How about you? It's nice for you to join us.
2: I know.
0: I've been beating your son up a little bit, but we know more about you now.
2: No, I had a call I had to take.
0: Yeah.
2: I tell them, don't call during 11 and 12. And what do? 10 after 11, they call you.
0: So. Well, they thought you said call between 11 and 12. It's real simple.
2: Yeah.
0: It's real simple, John.
2: Yeah.
0: How's business been?
2: We're doing actually quite well for the time of year and everything. And it's funny, Jonathan and I, we sat in the lobby in the court system. Was it Thursday, Jonathan? No, Wednesday.
1: On court?
2: Yeah, Wednesday. It was Wednesday. And we were there almost, 2 hours, 2 hours and 45 minutes, somewhere in there. And they want us to establish value. And when we go
0: for
2: in-
0: For a home?
2: Yes.
0: Okay.
2: And we go in with good, hard facts. I had, Gary Crabtree. I had Crabtree Report.
0: I played golf with Gary, years ago.
2: Yeah.
0: I've known him for a long time.
2: Oh, yeah. Great guy, very accurate. And so went in with Crabtree Report, went in with just a bunch of data. And there was this other agent was going to be a rebuttal for the value that we had. And so they said, don't go. We may not need you, but we may need you. So, Johnny, we're sitting out there. And finally, they established where, I won't say he or she, one of the parties lied to the judge and said that they were sick when Jonathan and I were trying to interview this person.
0: Mm-hmm.
2: And it was on Facebook that you have to watch what you put on your social media. They were in Paso Robles drinking mm-hmm. wine at all
1: tasting.
2: The different wine tasting at the different wineries. So, and then to make it worse, one of the opposite party, they had connections with, I guess, a detective, I don't know, and they proved where this party was getting $2,500 a month that towards living expenses, which offset the challenge of alimony. And so we're sitting there and they're explaining all this to us, and that's why they at the end they did not call us in. And one person, the other realtor, was saying that there was no decrease in the sale price. And the dates are real important. I started December of 2024 and kept trying. We did not place, because it was stalled and kept being stalled,
0: mm-hmm.
2: we didn't place the property on the market till August the 15th. Well, March through August, excuse me, you have more people moving, positioning themselves.
0: Right.
2: That happens.
0: That's when, changes.
2: It happens every year.
0: Yeah.
2: And so we showed the data and how one of the sellers thought they were damaged by 70,000-75,000. They were damaged between 30,000-35,000, and we could prove that. And so it didn't go anywhere. They settled because of the two items that whoever the detective.
0: Well, I mean, how often does that happen?
2: Doesn't
0: somebody sues because they didn't think you did a good job?
2: Sues us?
0: Well, yeah.
2: Oh, no, it wasn't us. We were just witnesses.
0: Witnesses,
2: yes.
0: Okay, but how often do you get called as a witness for something like that?
2: It's funny. I have not been in

0: court since about 10 years, and about last July until not July of 25. Mm-hmm. We've been to court maybe four or five times for different reasons. It could be value, it could be condition, could be non-cooperation. Mm-hmm. There's just different variables. And sometimes it's a Zoom meeting that you have, but it's kind of interesting. And I had one attorney made the comment, said, you know, Busby, you would have made a good attorney. You know, that ship has sailed. So, yeah. But
1: how about your son, though?
0: He could.
1: Look at it this way. Because if you became an attorney and you're also a real estate agent, you know, you're in a very unique class, and you'll get involved in a lot more things. There was a pharmacist that I that lived down in the South Bay area when I was a pharmaceutical rep, and he got a law degree. Well, every pharmacist that got into trouble
0: went to him.
1: Yeah. He lived in a mansion. He was an interesting guy. I mean, he really was. He was I won't go any further than that, but he was an interesting guy. But all of the pharmacists, you know, if anything happened, he was their go-to guy, because he understood the business of being a pharmacist, but he also understood the laws and how to apply them.
2: The issue with that is
1: you got a family. Though.
2: Yeah, the issue with that is time.
1: Yeah.
2: With the work that we're already doing, actually, consumes a lot.
1: You're being successful. You're being happy. So having a law degree, you know, ain't it always cracked up to be?
2: Yeah.
1: Okay. He's got to think, John, why would you suggest that he become a lawyer?
0: No, I'm not.
1: I mean, come on now.
0: I'm not suggesting that. It's funny.
1: I was suggesting it. Yeah. That I was just trying to, kind of taking the blame and putting it on you instead of me.
0: Yeah. This was years ago, maybe, 25 years ago. I was in the courtroom, mm-hmm. and it was like a Porsche versus a Volkswagen. This one attorney was prepared him and very, very on his game. Mm-hmm. The other one was like, odo. I mean, it was, seriously, I couldn't believe the difference. And I guess it's like real estate agents. We went out on one, waiting to see if we're going to be chosen as a listing agent. And I tell the sellers, some people may out-talk us and say this and that, what have you, that mm-hmm. they're representing. It's not accurate, just to get the listing, just to take it down. And Jonathan went out on one, and you have to listen to the seller. And Mr. Seller said, I need to get this on the market. I need to sell it. I need to sell it right away. Mm-hmm. And he's moving out of state. And so we gave him a value. This person listed it for $50,000 or $60,000 more, lowered it. Now they're at the price that Jonathan had suggested. And what happens, you have days on market, cumulative days on market. So,
1: and that's going to hurt you right there.
0: Well, because the buyer's agent is going to tell them, been on the market 97 days, what's wrong with it? Why hasn't it sold? That's why it's a low offer.
1: And they don't say the reason it's not selling is because they started too high.
0: Well, okay.
1: I mean, what you're suggesting is they simply started too high. There's nothing wrong with the property. It's a nice property. They simply started too high, and now they're going to pay the price because they're not even going to get what they should have gotten, and they're going to get, you know, I'm one of those, I don't want to buy it, I want to steal it. Mm-hmm. And I don't think I've ever put an offer in on a house where I didn't ask for 10% less, mm-hmm. right up front.
0: Well,
1: not understanding what I do now, you know, with the education from you guys and from Brian Kohlberg, is that I didn't understand the market that I was in, mm-hmm. whether I could do that or not. Mm-hmm. But I've always been pretty successful in you know, asking to purchase something for 10% less and usually getting it.
0: Yeah. We're getting a lot. I don't know if we mentioned it last time. We're getting a lot of offers where we'll write you full price, but we had one that was $13,000 closing cost. Mm-hmm. And Mrs. Seller said, absolutely not. So what we did, I negotiated where we increased the price half of $13,000, so $6,500. Mm-hmm. And we increased it, only paying $6,500. Bless you. And so that being said, we're able to put it, and it appraised. Jonathan and I meet the appraisers, and we show them the amenities, you know, the features, the advantages, and the benefits of the particular home. Mm-hmm. And you have to do that. This is different things that we do that

0: And I don't think I'm any better than anybody. I just think that over time, making a lot of mistakes, which, you know, I don't mind saying I made a lot of mistakes in the mm-hmm. beginning of the business, mm-hmm. but I learned from them. I try not to make the same mistake twice. And I tell him all the time.
1: Fool me once, shame on you. Fool me twice, shame on me. Yeah. But the other thing, and this is the second time I've said this today, is success is built on the shoulders of failure.
0: Mm-hmm. Well, a lot of the conferences and speakers that I've attended over the years have said mm-hmm. exactly what you just said. And I tell
2: yeah,
0: Jonathan,
2: and they got paid for it, and I don't.
0: I know.
2: I don't understand that.
0: And I tell Jonathan, we're not dealing in hundreds. We're dealing in thousands. So yeah. there's a big difference, yeah.
1: Yeah. yeah.
0: And the one thing that I think that we do is we really take the situation. Could be a death, could be a divorce, could be loss of job, could be illness. You don't know. We take it real serious. And especially when somebody has to be at a certain point, like we had one gentleman, he started a job in Texas, and he had to start at this specific date. That's the one on Padre. Mm-hmm. And so we negotiated everything, and I mean, it closed on time. I mean, it was a neat, and he was very, yeah, very thankful.
1: But you
0: very
1: got thankful. You got to admit, Jonathan, it would have been nice if he was stayed in town so I could tell all his friends. What a great job you guys yeah. did. Yeah. I
0: mean, well. And
1: yeah,
0: he,
1: because but that is part a lot of that it is part of marketing. You know, you said that you worked for a guy that was, you know, number one salesman down there, and you worked for him for 3 years, and I'm sure that's one of the things that as you said, you know, he had lots of people he knew, but he also had a lot of success because the people he knew and the people he did a good job for knew other people who were in the same kind of a socioeconomic class.
3: Oh yeah.
1: And you know, it's, they talk to each other.
3: Mm-hmm.
1: Yeah, you're gonna sell. Here's the guy.
3: Right.
1: He sold mine unbelievable. I didn't think I could get that much for it, and he was able to make those arrangements.
3: Okay.
1: And so, you know, in your dealings with people, how much do you get into knowing the situation? I mean, how do you probe somebody to
3: well,
1: know
3: we
1: what
3: have
1: their
3: to
1: situation?
3: Know the situation to know the motivation, and then kind of help structure the timeline accordingly. So.
1: I mean, is there, when you worked with that guy, I mean, he obviously could structure things because he knew the situation. Maybe he didn't know it from the person that was selling, but
3: the LA
1: you know, those, yeah, the, I'm sure that people knew what the person was going through and maybe why they were selling. But here in Bakersfield, you know, people don't know each other's business. So, I mean, how do you sit down with somebody and make that sort of a question, one that is not obtrusive? You know, do you sell them on the point that the more we know, the better we can serve you?
3: Yeah, I mean, yeah, yeah. We always ask, why are you selling and where are you planning on going?
1: Mm-hmm.
3: And if they have to go out of town, out of state, whatever it may be, okay, when do you need to be there by?
1: Mm-hmm.
3: So we ask the questions to kind of help us determine their motivation,
1: mm-hmm.
3: because that's gonna ultimately affect how we're gonna price it. But also structure, when we do get the offer, structure the timeline of escrow to kind of help them
1: right.
3: and put them in the best position.
1: Is there ever a time when after you've had that initial contact with them, you say, you know, I just don't think we can help you?
3: No.
0: That's a rare occasion when
3: yeah.
0: we can't help somebody.
1: Mm-hmm.
0: And most of the time it's, number one would be that they will not be realistic in the situation. They won't. My house is worth $500,000.
1: And I've got to move next week.
0: Yeah. Well, but we had one. I think we talked about last time we were on that I will only take $500,000. I won't take less. Ended up selling it. Jonathan pulled it up. $435,000. That's a $65,000 spread. We could not help her. She was not going to budge. And she got upset because we told her it's worth between $460,000 and $480,000. Had she priced it at 460,
1: mm-hmm.
0: she would have gotten probably 460 or more, because you have the first initial 10 to 14 days, that's where most of the potential buyers
1: right.
0: see that particular
1: yeah.
0: property.
3: And we told her, look, we can list it at your preferred price
1: mm-hmm.
3: for 7 to 10 days and see what kind of activity we get, because the market's going to tell us pretty quickly, you know, early on the market, how we're priced. If we don't have any showings, then we know we're priced too high. We bring it down immediately.
1: Yeah.
3: She listed with another agent. They had it on for a good month at that price. And then every month or so after that, it was a $10,000 increment decrease from there.
1: Well, I mean, that is the philosophy of some of the sales.

0: people out there, isn't it?
1: Sure.
0: Let's ask for the most because we can always come down.
1: Yeah, but you're chasing the market at that time.
0: Absolutely. That's the philosophy of a market.
1: Right.
0: And
2: Terry,
0: I think what's tough is people don't understand. You're talking about thousands, sometimes tens of thousands of dollars, sometimes hundreds of thousands of dollars. And unfortunately, you can have 20/20 hindsight, but you can't go back and redo it.
1: Right.
2: Well, it depends on the market. In 4, 5, and part of 6. Mm-hmm. If a property was, you could establish a value at 500, I'd price it at 525, 535. The reason being, the inventory was so low and you had multiple buyers. So I'd price it at 535 or more.
0: Sure.
2: And we would get it. And the sellers, how did you know? And it's because, again, Jonathan and I, there's certain things, you know, that we do. And we inform ourselves on a daily, on a daily basis, we look at. And you stay on top of it. Mm-hmm. And when you get somebody, they think the house is worth 500 in a hot market like that, and you get them $35,000 more. Mm-hmm. I had one in Lamont. This is in Lamont. Good little area in Lamont. There's just different parts, like any city.
0: So it's in that 2-block area?
2: Anyway, and so he thought his house was 210.
0: Yeah.
2: We closed it for 285. Mm-hmm. And he sent one of the nicest. He said, because of that extra money that you were able to, he moved to Texas. No,
3: Indiana.
2: Indiana. I can't keep saying Texas. Anyway, Indiana. And he was allowed him, he put this in writing in the form of a text, allowed me to move into a different neighborhood. And that's the one thing that I tell Jonathan, if you ever lose sight of doing what's good for the client, you need to get out of the business, in any business.
0: Yeah.
2: And that's why we keep the client number one. And you do that, guess what? They're going to tell their friends, and then the neighbor's going to know it, so that it benefits us down the road. So you do it for all three, the client, the neighbors, and yeah.
0: When I was in the restaurant industry, I worked with the people that worked with me, mm-hmm. to the point where I knew that if I got comfortable with firing people, I needed to get out of the business. Mm-hmm. Because when I worked for Upjohn, there were certain people who loved to fire people. And you know what? They were miserable individuals. Mm-hmm. Absolutely miserable. They had no business being in a management team whatsoever, if you get to that point. And I think what you're talking about is kind of the same thing. You know, mm-hmm. there's certain things that you can get really excited about, mm-hmm. but other things that you know, if you don't know the market and you have a certain philosophy and that's the only philosophy you believe in, you're going to be in trouble half the time.
2: Mm-hmm. Well, they would fire people because they were miserable with themselves.
0: Yeah.
2: Yeah, in most cases. And
0: yeah, one of them in particular, I knew he had a bad home life because I was in Palm Springs during Christmas and happened to go out to this nightclub, and there he was. And it wasn't his wife he was with during Christmas. I mean, of course, what was I doing there? Anyway, yeah. we got to take a break. We'll be right back.
2: Okay.
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0: Hey, this is Terry Maxwell. 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

0: Country Music Friday, John.
1: Yeah.
0: Nothing but the best for you. This is her signature song. I was telling Chris earlier that I thought one of the greatest parts of that movie, Doc Hollywood, other than her coming out of the water, yeah. but is him and the same girl dancing to Crazy. And that song has been used in so many different movies. But I thought that was such an effective use of that song. The filming of it at that point was really, really good. So, John, I do have a question for you.
1: Okay.
0: So you're at the courthouse. How many people did you run into that you knew?
1: What you mean, as far as attorneys or as far as people? Clients.
0: See, anybody else would answer that question while I ran into this person. No, John can qualify it as to, what do you mean, the attorneys that I knew? Or are you talking about just the general population?
1: Well, I actually, it's funny that you bring it up, because I did run into a few people that I did know, and I think, oh my gosh. And what saddens me is, because, you know, Kim's my wife. She asks, does this bother you? And I go, it does. It bothers me to see a man and a wife divorced. I said, but if I don't handle the transaction, someone else will. So why would I turn that down? And then it's funny that you're bringing this up, because this attorney, he called me.
0: You only got 10 seconds. We can do it on the other end of the... Okay. Let's do it when we come back. Because it sounds like a great story.
1: Yeah, it is.
0: And John can't tell a story in 10 seconds. I can tell you that right now.
1: No.

0: With SRN News, I'm Bob Agnew. In Washington, the Democrat National Committee has ruled out now two of five cities that were on a short list to host the 2028 presidential convention. Chicago has been ruled out, and after a contingent paid a visit to Atlanta, that city has been ruled out as well. The president is reportedly still deciding who he would like to replace his White House press secretary, who's leaving in 10 days. Lots of speculation as to who he'll select to replace Caroline Leavitt, who's leaving at the end of the month. She'll be spending more time with her two-year-old son and three-month-old daughter. The U.S. military says a charter aircraft carrying eight people crashed at a remote radar site in western Alaska. It killed everybody on board, which included two pilots and six passengers. Tensions remain high between the U.S. and Canada over tariffs. The premier of a Canadian province launched a blistering attack on President Trump, urging Canada to keep fighting rather than rushing to make concessions. This is SRN News.
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2: I'm Rob Archer. A Bakersfield gun store is showing up more than any other active dealer in California's biggest cities. State data shows 83 guns recovered by Bakersfield police from 2023 through 25 were traced to Turner's Outdoorsman on Mohawk Street. Police say they're not aware of any illegal gun sales or transactions at the store. Kern County water officials are trying to slow the spread of golden mussels. The invasive shellfish can multiply quickly, clog pipes, and damage water systems used by local farms. Experts say completely wiping them out may no longer

0: 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CHP is offering a free Start Smart class for teen drivers and their parents next Thursday at its Bakersfield office. 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
3: So you're not going to hear me talk much about the president these days because honestly, I think he's starting to lose it. You want to hear some of just the highlights of the past weekend? We're going to bomb Oman. We are going to claim the Strait of Hormuz as American territory. And the sailors aboard the USS Lincoln, it set a record being aboard an aircraft carrier. They weren't out there long enough. Thank you, Mr. Bonesburg.
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0: Maxwell in the Morning. Good till the last mic drop. The conservative voice on the left coast has landed. 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

0: morning. Okay, Chris, how many times have I played this song since you've been here?
1: I couldn't tell you.
0: Too many? Right about the right number?
1: I'd say right about the right number. I got no problem with Drew.
0: I love this guy. He's a good producer. He knows the way to answer the questions correctly.
2: Yeah. He's on his job.
0: Okay, yes. John, you got to finish the story. Okay, so you were talking about, let's see, was it a couple? Yeah, you're like me. You suffer from CRS.
3: The couple? Oh, that they weren't. It was a divorce,
0: mm-hmm.
3: And you see so many different things, and you see this, that when they first met, man, he couldn't impress her enough, and this and that, what have you, and they get married, and 7-8 years later, some of the language that Jonathan and I hear, that person, that so-so, and it's like, what the heck? But you try to treat them good. And this one attorney made the comment. He says, I have to say, you treat them extremely fair. You don't take sides. I said, we can't. We're so governed by the state of California.
0: Mm-hmm.
3: And I don't know about John. I don't want to speak for him, but it's been an absolute blessing for me to do what I do, because I was worked out in the fields, out in mm-hmm. Arvin. Okay. Mm-hmm. I knew that I didn't mm-hmm. want to do that. I worked
0: out. But that was the advantage when we were growing up, John, yeah. is that yeah. everybody worked the fields. Yeah. Very few people that was lucky like me. I was a box boy at Fike's Market on 19th yeah. Street. Yeah. Most of my friends were all working out in the field, but you made good money.
3: Yeah. Yeah.
0: And you learned one thing. I don't want to do this for a living.
3: Yeah. And then I was putting myself through college. I worked at Alpha Beta, mm-hmm. Alpha Beta Supermarket. And so you realize what you don't want to do the rest of your life.
0: Yeah.
3: And I got into real estate lending. Did very well. I was her top producer, and it goes back to just treating people. You know how Bakersfield is.
0: Yeah.
3: And so I said, I want to try the real estate sales. And she said, I'll never mm-hmm. forget, they will eat you alive. And I go, mm-hmm. okay. That's probably the best thing she could have said.
0: Mm-hmm.
3: And because I know the work ethic that I have. Like I tell people, I'm half Okie, half Basque. My mom was Etcheverry. And if you know anything about Okie people, Okie, Busby's from Kansas. It's not really

0: home. But anyway, I say
1: close
0: that. Yeah, people relate to that. And Basque people, they're hard workers. And there's times when the phone, it'll be 8:45. Now, I have to say at 9 o'clock, I don't answer the phone anymore. I just let it go to voicemail. But up to that point, I will answer and take care of a situation. And but it's been a blessing for me to do what I do. I enjoy it. And Jonathan.
1: Jonathan, when's your cutoff time?
2: To answer a phone call?
1: Yeah.
2: I mean, I have the two young kids at home, so if I am like putting one down, I'm not going to answer, but up until I go to bed.
1: Yeah.
2: And that's usually like 10. But for the most part.
1: Does he answer your call after 9 o'clock?
2: No. He won't answer my call past 6.
0: Oh, he's cool. Good thing you're on the radio, because if you're on TV, they can see your face.
1: Well, I can see his face, and it looked like he was telling the truth.
0: Terry, I called a title company just to give you guys some information.
1: Right.
0: And because Team Busby, we've done a lot of short sales over the years. And a short sale, it's you're avoiding foreclosure. And whatever the case may be, it could be a loss of job, illness, could be overextending yourself. What I mean by overextending yourself, you have a first and a second. And
1: how far behind are you at that point?
0: Well, it depends. I was talking to somebody the other day that in Houston, Texas, there are homes that they're behind a year. And there's so many of notice of defaults in Houston, Texas, that the banks can't get to start the notice of default. And we experienced that here in Kern County in 08 and 09.
1: Right.
0: And so I texted a title company. In the last 3 months, there's been 124 notice of defaults. And so when you have notice of default, after the notice of default, you have 3 months, 21 days.
1: Right.
0: And we try to capture them before, because if you put a property or present an offer less than 30 days before the notice of default date, most of your lenders will not accept it. So you have to have, like, say for example, the default is October the 30th. You better have an offer in before September the 30th. Because they just won't do anything. And the advantage of a short sale is that a short sale will affect your credit about 100-120 points. A foreclosure will affect your credit about 300-320 points. So it's advantageous for a person to, you know, participate in a short sale.
1: Okay, but the short sale, who ends up holding the bag on the money that the bank does?
0: In the bank.
1: But the bank's saying, well, we'd like to get some money rather than nothing.
0: Well, in a short sale, you end up, and I've been told this by different lending institutions, that they end up getting less in a foreclosure. So a short sale is actually better.
1: It's got to be.
0: Yeah, we've done those. Matter of fact, we went to Fresno. This was years ago when we had all the notice of defaults and took a short sale class and came back to Bakersfield. And one of my staff members, other agents would call her, will you do this short sale for us? And so what we did, and then we paid them a referral fee.
1: I was in chemistry in college.
0: Yes.
1: From time to time, we had to do what were they called? It was a spectrophotometer that we had to deal with. But you'd take your chemical and put it with KBR, and you'd put it into a vise, and you'd make a window with the chemical you're interested in, because you want to get a spectrogram of it. And you'd make this window. Well, half the time, you put too much KBR in or not enough, and the window wouldn't work. But there was a guy, very good friend, he was on the golf team with me. He was an expert at doing it, so he did all of my windows for this particular spectrophotometer that we had, that you had to make your own window. I bought him a lot of beer. What can I tell you?
0: You bribed him, is what you're saying.
1: We were all supposed to be able to do that, and I can tell you that I was horrible at it. I could not make those windows the way that he could. That's the only way you're going to be able to pass the classes.
0: Sure.
1: You show your spectrophotometry that says, okay, I figured out what this chemical is based on, you know, the different frequencies that the chemicals that are part of this total chemical were making.

0: noise
1: right,
0: at.
1: Right, right.
0: So, but I understand that. Yeah. Yeah, yeah, I understand. Yeah, yeah. Find somebody who can do it.
1: You know, the one thing that we do, and it's because of knowledge and, again, making mistakes and what have you, is we have AC companies. We have roofers. We have pool, swimming pool contractors. We have all different connections that do give good value. And so when a person is selling the home, we capture the highest and best net. Mm-hmm. When it's all said
0: right.
1: and done,
0: right.
1: and that's where sometimes I'm interviewing and we'll see an agent that's been in the business, 6 months, maybe a year, and we see what took place. And but you can't say anything.
0: Yeah, right.
1: We've been steady. Jonathan, we're a little bit ahead of last year, aren't we?
2: At the moment, yeah. No. Yeah. Absolutely.
0: So how many have you got on
2: 24.
0: You got 24 listed.
1: Mm-hmm. 24 we have 83 closings already year to date. And I think we have 14 or 15.
0: Those are spectacular numbers.
1: We usually do between 120, 130 this year. We may 110, 115. Mm-hmm. But when you do that, think about it. One transaction, all of the mechanics of it, the repairs and everything that need to be done, and we will show a seller highest return, least amount of repair.
0: Mm-hmm.
1: They flip and love that. And probably if I had to give a percentage, 90-95% of the time they listen to you. You get that maybe 5-10% where they don't. And you know, what do? You just keep going on.
0: I used to call them pharmacists, and they didn't realize that 95-99% of the time, if they made a recommendation to a customer, that customer would buy whatever it was they were mm-hmm. recommending. Mm-hmm. And you had pharmacists that didn't want to get out from behind the counter. You know, they didn't have the personality to go do that. I said, but then what you do is you find somebody that does like
1: yes.
0: to do that.
1: Yes.
0: Give them the authority, and just when they've got somebody who's asking questions, say, excuse me, I'll go ask the pharmacist.
1: Mm-hmm.
0: And they'd go ask, you know, act like they asked the pharmacist, come back and tell them what the pharmacist said, and they'd buy it every single time.
1: Yep.
0: You know, you go to the expert, the person who's doing it for a living, and ask their recommendations because they see it all the time.
1: We had one recently, a seller, mm-hmm. and I said, how'd you find out about Team Busby? And he goes,
0: listen to the Terry Maxwell show?
1: Yeah, well, that was part of it.
0: Oh, good. That was...
1: And
0: you know, Jonathan, if he would have said something different, that would have been the last question I would have asked to him, and that would have been it.
1: And we asked the seller that, and he goes, well, somebody said knowledge. And you get so much negative. A title company can make a mistake. An appraiser can make a mistake. And I had one just the other day, and I told Mr. Seller, I said, if Team Busby does something wrong, we will always, always make it right.
0: Mm-hmm.
1: But I will not take the blame of a roofer. I will not take the blame of a title company, home inspector, pool company. We won't do that. And
0: you know, this is not good things for you to be saying in front of Chris, because I'm always blaming him about everything that happens in here. And now he's going to say, well, wait a minute, but Terry, that was your fault, not mine.
1: Yeah, Chris, I gave you some ammunition. There you go.
3: Appreciate it.
1: Yeah.
0: Yes. You're pointing at your son.
1: Yeah. I guess the reason why I do that is because he's doing such a good job, and I am proud. This has nothing to do with it. This is just personal.
0: Mm-hmm.
1: I'm just so proud because he's done... so well.
0: So, Jonathan, when you look at what you've got for sale right now, 24 different properties, how do you juggle that? Because, I mean, 24 is that's a pretty big number. How do you juggle that to the point where everybody thinks you're only working for them?
2: Well, I mean, he and I couldn't do it on our own. That's why we have a team.
0: Mm-hmm.
2: The team, every person on the team has a different, you know, job that they need to do that kind of encompasses everything to make every seller feel like they're our only client. But it's just whether it's me, my dad, anybody else in the admin part of the team mm-hmm. is communicating with them, then sellers are okay. We just need to stay in constant communication with them, letting them know exactly where they're at, where the showings that have

0: have taken place, what the responses are from those showings, and you know, moving forward, if
1: kind of taking the temperature constantly and communicating that
0: always, you have to. You can't keep them in the dark. So as soon as we get a showing, mm-hmm. and then we follow up immediately after with feedback, we provide that to them. So we let them know. I had one yesterday, on Acres, that there's been 10 showings so far in, I think it was 18 days, something like that.
1: It's not bad.
0: No, it's pretty good. But the overall feedback has been not favorable to the point where we are getting an offer. And so I had the conversation with them, and we have now agreed to reduce it down to the original price that we wanted to list it at. And hopefully mm-hmm. we'll get some good activity from that.
1: Mm-hmm.
0: But I mean, it's just the key thing is just talking to them.
1: Yeah. When that happens, how many people have shown it? Would you say 10?
0: There's 10 showings.
1: Okay, so you lower the price. Do you go back to those 10 people and agents say, okay, we've lowered it, and this is where we wanted to start in the first place. Is there anything else that we need to do? Or do you just take it from, no, we know what we needed to do, now we've done it, so if you had some interest from somebody, you know, they should know that, you know, the price has come down a little bit.
0: Yeah, no, we always notify the people who have already shown it.
1: That's good.
0: And let them know that there has been a price reduction.
1: Well, so you know, you're talking about nothing but communication.
0: Right.
1: And in the industry that I was in for 18 and a half years as a owner of a restaurant, that's what I would always tell my servers. You always have to have communication with the customer. Mm-hmm. When their meal is going to be delayed, you have to go tell them that. Mm-hmm. And if you have to, you have my approval that you don't buy them a glass of wine or anything like that. We want to make sure that we are aware that they're there and they haven't gotten their food yet.
0: Right.
1: Because they will give you grace if you do that. But if you let them sit and sit and sit, by the time the food gets there, it could be the best meal they've had their whole life, and they're not going to like it.
0: Right.
2: Terry,
0: because it's more about the experience.
1: Yeah, absolutely.
2: Did you have waiters or waitresses that made substantially more than the other waiters and waitresses?
1: Of course.
2: Yeah. Why was that?
1: Well, because they were dedicated to serving the customer. Yeah, you know Howard Adams, right? Howard, he was a waiter for me for quite a few years. He's now a teacher. He's out at Frontier. He's funny, one of the funniest guys you ever want to be around. But Howard was the best waiter I ever had.
2: Mm-hmm.
1: And somebody was complaining one night about the tips they were getting. He said, well, you know what? I don't worry about the tips. I worry about the service. Because I can knock myself out, do a great job, and somebody gives me a crappy tip. And the next time, I don't do as good a job, and somebody gives me an unbelievable tip. So I just take the philosophy that I'm going to give everybody the best possible.
2: Yep.
1: I don't concentrate on that. If you're concentrating on the tip, you're concentrating on the wrong thing.
2: Yep.
0: Well, that's what he always says. If you're focusing on your wallet, you're not going to make as much money. If you focus on the client and providing the best quality service and get them the top dollar, then you're going to be fine.
1: Yeah. Well, no doubt about that. Those are the kind of philosophies that anybody who's made a lot of money will tell you.
2: But you know what gets me is people will say that's old-fashioned. No, that's not old-fashioned.
1: Yeah, it's only been around for a couple thousand years. So, yeah, you're right. But that's old-fashioned. Yeah. So how's the new math working out for us?
2: Yeah.
0: Yeah, but, I mean, now today it's all about kiosks and screens, and, like, the personal level of things is just kind of going out the window.
2: You know, I had somebody ask me about AI. I said, John, are you worried about AI taking over? I go, not at all. Mm-hmm. AI can't smell the home. AI can't go out and tell you that you need to do this and this and this. AI is not going to negotiate. I think we're pretty safe in our industry. Other industries, I don't want to say. But I think in the real estate sales industry, I think
1: almost any sales industry. I remember the first day I worked for Upjohn, I was sitting next to an older guy. And so I was asking him, you know, questions about everything. He goes, hey, look, you want to be successful in this industry? Here's what you do. And he took out a piece of paper and he put a dot next to another dot, and then he put a line this way and a line this way, and he goes, get belly to belly with people as many times as you possibly can every day.
2: Yes, yes.
1: And that's what you got to do.
2: Well, and don't be afraid of the fear of failure.
1: Yeah, that's true.
2: That of all the speakers that I've attended over the years, and then Jonathan's been to several too, the fear of failure holds a lot of people back. It's
1: fear is a four-letter word.
2: Yeah, and it's the paralysis of analysis.
1: Mm-hmm.
2: And you paralyze yourself

0: thinking, well, it's going to go this way, or it's going to do this, what have you. You can't. There's times I've walked in, I think that these people, they're going to be tough. They were very good. Mm-hmm. Other times I think people were very good, and they were tough. So you can't judge it.
1: Well, there's the story about the guy who has a flat tire at the bottom of a hill and doesn't have a jack. Doesn't know what he's going to do, and he looks up the top of the hill. Well, there's a gas station. So he decides he's going to walk up to the gas station and ask him if they can he can borrow their jack. And as he's walking, he goes, well, you know, I'm sure they'll let me borrow the jack. And he goes, oh, you know, I don't have any money on me. There's nothing I can get. Oh, but, you know, I'm sure they're into customer service, and they'll get away. Well, he's talking to himself all the way up there. He finally convinces himself that they're not going to give him the jack. So the two guys are sitting in the office of this gas station, and this guy opens the door and then, well, then keep your effing jack, and slams the door. No, you can convince yourself that it's going to work or it's not going to work. Mm-hmm. And that's the important part.
0: Roses are red, violets are blue. I'm schizophrenic, and so am I.
1: Yeah. We got to take a last break, and then this is a really good story, and I want to get the Busbies to comment on it afterwards. We'll be right back.
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0: 11-year-old in Butte, Montana. Expert shooter. Very handy with a shotgun. Well, seems that a couple of illegal aliens, Rafael Resendez and Enrico Garza, 23 and 26, probably believe they would easily overpower home alone 11-year-old Patricia Harrington after her father had left their two-story home. It seems the two crooks never learned two things. They were in Montana, and Patricia had been a clay shooting champion since she was 9. Patricia was upstairs when the two men broke through the front door of the house. She quickly ran to her father's room, grabbed his 12-gauge Mossberg 500 shotgun. That holds, what, 7?
1: It depends if you take the plug out.
0: So, Resendez was the first to get up to the second floor, only to be the first to catch the near point-blank blast from the buckshot from the 11-year-old knee-crouched aim. He suffered fatal wounds into his abdomen and his genitals. Ooh, ouch. When Garza ran to the front of the foot of the stores, he took a blast from on the left shoulder and staggered out on into the street, where he bled to death before medical help could arrive.
1: How long ago was that? Do you know?
0: It just happened.
1: Okay.
2: Good for her.
0: July 18th. It was found later that Rendez was armed with a stolen 45 caliber handgun he took from another home invasion robbery. That victim, 50-year-old David O'Brien, was not so lucky. He died from stab wounds through the chest. Ever wonder why good stuff never happens on NBC, CBS, PBS, MSNBC, CNN, or ABC News? Because nobody even covered the story of an 11-year-old girl properly trained, defended her home against and herself against two murderous illegal aliens.
3: Well, the way their narrative on that story would be...
0: Comments? Comments?
1: There was another one identical to that, but it wasn't Montana. Another state, probably 5, maybe 6 years ago. She was 14. Identical. Mm-hmm. She was the champion skeet shooter of that given state, and two people, I believe they were illegal, came upstairs and she got both identical to what you just said.
0: Mm-hmm.
1: And,
0: but she
1: was a little
0: it's
1: older.
0: That she didn't.
1: She was 14.
0: This 11-year-old didn't hesitate.
1: Yeah.
0: Had she hesitated, he had a 45 caliber pistol on him.
1: You can't hesitate.
0: You can't hesitate. But I think the other thing is she used a 12-gauge instead of a 410.
1: Yeah.
0: Because I don't know how you could have done it so that your phone number wasn't 410.
1: Yeah, I know. Huh?
0: Cell.
1: 410 cell.
0: Yeah, 410 cell. If you want to get a hold of the Busbys, that's what you do. 410 cell. Just think of the shotgun and the little pipsqueak one. It's called the 410.
1: And it's
0: not a 12-gauge. Don't think of a 12 because you won't have enough numbers.
1: And Terry, and it's S-E-L-L. We had a gentleman said, I'm trying to get a hold of you. He was dialing C-E-L-L. I go, duh.
0: Yeah. Well, I can understand doing S A L E, but C E L L for cell.
1: I know.
0: What can I say? Any other comments about that 11-year-old?
2: Good for her.
1: Yeah. Oh yeah.
0: How old are your kids?
3: 4 and a half and almost 1 year on September 12th. So be in 1 year.
0: So in about 5 years, you're going to have to start training them with that shotgun.
1: Yeah.
0: I mean, but that Mossberg. That's got a good kick.
1: Yep.
0: Got a good kick.
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5: News this hour at Town Hall. I'm Bob Agnew in Washington. Vice President J.D. Vance on the road this afternoon in his old stomping grounds, the ones he wrote about in the famous book Hillbilly Elegy, and his colorful grandfather as well, who worked at the Cleveland Cliffs Middletown Works facility.
6: But Papaw was a welder in this place for 40 years, and today his grandson stands here as the Vice President of these United States. It's an amazing thing.
5: Just the kind of people and places, Vance says, will turn around the U.S. economy.
6: The future of America, the future of the United States, the future of our homes and communities is going to be built right here in Middletown, Ohio.
5: The president reportedly still deciding who he wants to replace his White House press secretary.
7: President Trump having some fun with the mainstream media, posting a picture of himself standing at the podium in the briefing room with the caption, "The best press secretary." Lots of speculation as to who he will pick to replace Caroline Leavitt, who is leaving at the end of this month to spend time at home with her 2-year-old son and 3-month-old daughter. Names reportedly on the shortlist, CNN Republican commentator Scott Jennings and former Trump attorney Alina Haba. Laura Winters reporting.
5: The U.S. and South Korea wrapping up their military drills.
2: The U.S. and South Korean militaries were supposed to carry out 11 days of simulated North Korean attacks, but the exercise wrapped up on Friday. Just before it began on Monday, President Donald Trump ordered the Pentagon to substantially reduce the exercise, saying he had a good relationship with North Korean leader Kim Jong-un, and South Korea had refused to support him over the war in Iran. The U.S. Pacific Command says the U.S. remains committed to the defense of the U.S. homeland and its allies in the region. I'm Donna Water.
5: And you'll find more of these stories at townhall.com.

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2: I'm Rob Archer. A semi-truck fire caused a backup on the 5 near the Grapevine this morning. The truck caught fire shortly before 1, forcing all northbound lanes to close for a while. By 9 this morning, that one lane had reopened, but traffic was still backed up for miles. Drivers heading north through the Grapevine today should check current conditions before leaving and expect possible delays while crews finish clearing the scene. Police are looking for a man they want to question about a South Bakersfield home burglary in which about $135,000 in cash and property was stolen. Police say several people broke into a home on Coburn Street earlier this month. One suspect ran from the house with the money and property. Detectives have released a picture of a man they want to identify. They're asking anyone who recognizes him to get in touch. Kern County's latest heat wave is still hanging on. Bakersfield should reach about 102 today. Cooling centers are open until 8 tonight in East Bakersfield, Arvin, Fraser Park, and Lake Isabella. Free rides are available by calling 211. The Bakersfield Fire and Police Departments are planning two public ceremonies next month to mark the 25th anniversary of the September 11th attacks. The first will be at 9:30 the morning of September 11th at the fire station on Buena Vista Road. An evening ceremony starts at 7:30. That'll include a special roll call honoring 27 Kern County residents who were called to duty. Shuttle service will be available from the park at Riverwalk. The Kern County coroner says a Bakersfield man who died in June died from dehydration caused by heat exposure. Dion Anthony Adams was taken to Mercy Hospital from 19th Street and died later that morning. I'm Rob Archer in the Kern Newsroom with news every half hour and when it breaks on News Talk 96.1 and AM 1230 KERN.
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2: Hey, good afternoon, Bakersfield. It's a wonderful, beautiful Friday. It's a mid-August day in Bakersfield, the mid-90s. It seems like it's cooled down a little bit.
3: Yeah, away from the triple digits, man. It's nice.
2: I didn't feel the triple digits. I was up in the mountains for a week, and then I come back, and I go to San Diego for 3 days. So I didn't see any of that.
4: I got up at 4 this morning, and I could have used a hoodie. It was chilly this morning.
3: It was. Yeah.
2: I was walking my son to the bus this morning, and I was like, wow, it's got a little bit of a... Yeah.
4: I like it.
2: I was like, okay, fall is coming.
4: But is it really?
2: No, absolutely not. Welcome to the MoneyWise Show. We are live from the basement of the historic Woolworths building in downtown Bakersfield. 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I am your host today, Justin Leland, here with...
3: Frankly.
2: Frank the Tank is in the house.
3: Frank the Tank is in the house. There I think go. I've officially earned that name from...
2: Yeah.
4: From KP?
3: From KP. Yeah. I think he has finally succumbed to it.
2: Yeah. We saw what you were doing in San Diego. It's totally... I mean, you are Frank the Tank now.
3: Oh, yeah.
2: Will Smith got nothing
4: that,
2: on it.
4: Man.
3: Yeah, blowing out my back and everything. Doing keg stands and
2: everything. Oh, man. It was...
4: I was telling Joanne earlier, I didn't even recognize you with all the hair lately.
3: Oh, yeah. No, my alter ego is Kevin.
2: Kevin.
3: Yeah. Did she not tell you?
4: No.
3: I walked into her office once and just for a question and everything. She's like,

0: "What's up, Kevin?" And like, not on purpose, like she just on accident, she's like, "Oh my God, no!" He's like, "No, it's
1: Yeah,
0: all right.
1: Kevin.
0: Yeah,
1: I
0: it's
1: mean,
0: the
1: you should have
0: hair."
1: seen him in San Diego. It was kind of hard to recognize him with the lampshade on his head. But
0: Just doing a whole new approach, man.
1: right?
0: Just next week, you never know. I might just cut it all off.
1: Yeah, you come in shaved head.
0: Yeah.
1: You can do that. But welcome to the Money Wise Show. We'll get back on the track here. We have a great show for you today. We actually have Tina and Gabe Ulloa from In Your Wildest Dreams. They're joining us at the bottom half of the hour. We'll be talking all things vintage and antiques. One of our neighbors here downtown, so we'll
0: Nice.
1: talk to them for a bit. But right now, we're going to do what we do. We're going to get down to some numbers and talk about what's going on in the markets. And one of the things that's really expensive in the markets right now is NBA basketball teams. I don't know if you heard this, but the Lakers sold again less than a year after they sold. What they sold for $10 billion just last year, like 10 months ago, right?
0: Wow.
2: And who would have known? You lose LeBron and it actually goes up in value.
1: This is the truth. LeBron signs with Philly, and you just added $2.5 billion to your asking price on the franchise.
2: Who would have known?
1: Twelve and a
0: Nice.
1: half billion dollars.
0: Jesus.
2: The Seahawks, the Super Bowl winning champs, sold recently for less than that.
0: Really?
1: Well, yeah.
2: Less.
0: I mean, yeah, it makes sense, right?
2: No, not really.
0: No?
1: No. So I remember when the Florida Marlins won the World Series back in the, what was 97, 96, 97, 98, somewhere in that time
2: When
1: frame.
2: they bought that championship?
1: When they bought the championship, they had a very young Miguel Cabrera and the whole team, right? They win the World Series and immediately, like, clear house. Like everybody's for sale. They come back to spring training and it looks like a farm club, right? Everybody's gone. And they didn't even sell the team then, right?
2: It was
1: It
2: close.
1: was close. I also remember the Angels, when they won the World Series in 2002, they were owned by who, none other than Disney, right? I always hated it because, like, when Disney was bought the Angels, anytime somebody hit a home run, you're watching Prime Ticket or whatever they were on, and like Tinkerbell would come out and like sprinkle fairy dust on them as they're running across the bases. It really irritated me, right? So anyhow, they win the World Series in 2002, and immediately they sell the team. What did they sell it for? It was like one. It was $1 billion, 1.2, 1.3,
2: Close,
1: something like
2: yeah.
1: that. It was nothing, right?
2: Nothing like
1: In
2: this.
1: the grand scheme of things. And it was sold to the worst owner in all of sports, Artie Moreno. Which, go ahead and sell the team, Artie. Please sell the team. But yeah, right now the Angels, there's no way. Maybe 2.5 billion. Maybe.
2: That's a lot of money,
1: That's a
2: man.
1: lot of money. And the Lakers, now again, you're buying one of the premier franchises in all of the big four sports, right? If
2: For
1: you're gonna
2: 12 and a half billion, that
1: if
2: is.
1: you're gonna own a team,
2: Yeah, especially in basketball.
1: are you going to want to own the Dallas Cowboys
2: Yeah, the
1: or
2: Clippers.
1: the LA Lakers, Boston Celtics, the New York Yankees,
2: It's funny because one of the
1: Boston
2: guys
1: Red
2: that.
1: Sox? I mean, those are the teams where it's like, man, those are big dollar numbers.
2: One of the guys that bought it said he grew up as a Clippers fan. I'm like, they probably could have thrown the Clippers in for the amount of money you just
1: They're
2: spent.
1: playing at the same place. Yeah, just, Oh my goodness. $12.5 billion. I won't get into the supposed corruption that I think is going on there either, but
2: Let the news handle that
1: let the
2: one.
1: news handle that one. But it's just it's crazy that 10 months after it sold, it's a 25% markup from what it was just sold a year ago.
0: Wow. 25% markup.
1: 25. You don't get that in the
2: In
1: S&P
2: less than a year.
1: 500.
2: That's insane.
1: Yeah. I
0: Wow.
1: guess there's something to be said about buying franchises in major league sports. So, anyhow, let's get to the markets. It's been a kind of an interesting day. We got some red on the screen, but not bad. But the week is
0: No,
1: still
0: yeah.
1: up, right?
0: The week is up and S&P 500 did break out in all-time highs today, but pulling back just a little bit. So going across the board, we have the Dow Jones. I was waiting for that one. Down about 14 basis points. S&P 500 down about 22. NASDAQ's down about 44. And the Russell 2K up about 37 basis points. So.
1: And the VIX is down quite substantially. So the VIX is what we call the fear index. And anything under 20 is considered to be relatively stable when

0: in the marketplace, right? When it spikes above 20 or 25 or 30 or 40, that's when you know we're having high volatility in the market. Right now, it's at like 14, and it's actually down about 2% today. So the fear index, the VIX, is the volatility index is down a bit today as well. So yeah, and the S&P eked out, even though it's down for the day, and we still, you know, we got, what, 47 more minutes on the trading day.
1: Yeah.
0: If it stays kind of where it's at, kind of middling down about 16, 17 points, it'll be the third week in a row of gains on the S&P 500.
1: Yeah.
0: So, you know, remember, you know, back in late June and into mid July, the swoon in the market, where it's, you know, the Straits of Hormuz and this and that, it's all of the things that were going on in the news. And we were having quite a bit of volatility. The VIX was in the 25s to 30s, and you know, markets were up, markets were down, and we had like 4 weeks in a row where the S&P 500 was actually down, 4 weeks in a row, and now we've bounced back and had three positive weeks in a row and eking out all time highs. Yeah. So, just food for thought, when you see those kind of market swoons, just stay put, because give or take in a week or two, you'll be sorry that you moved money out.
2: Yeah, straight. Stay true to your investment goals. Don't stray away from it.
0: Correct.
2: Know, if it's that long-term investing, just stay within the markets.
0: Yeah. So we're going to take a quick break here. When we come back, I want to talk about some of the issues. 65% of Americans.
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0: at San Francisco was asked, can only women get pregnant? 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

0: Got to get ready for the weekend.
1: Oh, yeah.
0: Some distillers for you. A little aggressive. We're getting ready for the weekend. Nothing better.
1: It's going to be that kind of weekend.
0: Yeah, there you go. So anyhow, we were just leaving the before the break. We were talking about, you know, 65 to 70% of Americans are living paycheck to paycheck. Okay, and that's been a statistic that's been around for a very long time. That's pretty much standard, right? Now, when you dive deeper into the numbers, and we have talked about this before, I believe, on this show, and I know I have mentioned it, that we are living in kind of a K-shaped economy. Mm-hmm. The haves, you know, look at the letter K, and you have a branch that goes up, and then you have the other branch that goes down. So the haves are the branch that's going up. So you have this situation where, you know, people that have means and people that have, you know, maybe not living paycheck to paycheck and have assets in 401ks and, you know, stocks and everything else, most of those folks are doing okay, right? Not saying it's peachy for everybody, but generally speaking, people with money that's in 401ks and stock market are generally doing okay because the markets are doing fine, right? Mm-hmm. Those folks that are on the bottom end of the socioeconomic ladder, on the bottom side of that ledger, are finding it more and more and more difficult. And so one of the statistics that we look at, more so than the 65%, 70% of Americans that are living paycheck to paycheck, is how many of those folks are going out and doing things that are causing more harm to themselves because of the fact that they're waiting for the next paycheck, right? If there's more month than money and you're waiting for the next paycheck to roll through, are you going and getting these, you know, payday loans? Are you borrowing from other means? Are you using a credit card, or, you know, are you having bank overdraft fees because you've bounced a check or something to that effect? And this is a staggering statistic. 45% of Americans that are living paycheck to paycheck, remember we said 65 to 70% are paycheck to paycheck, nearly half of those individuals mm-hmm. are taking on extra fees while waiting for a payday. So according to CNBC, and a SurveyMonkey quarterly money survey, of the 65% of Americans living paycheck to paycheck, just under half, have incurred late fees, interest, or bank overdraft charges in the last 6 months while waiting for their next paycheck to arrive.
1: Yikes.
0: Just goes to show that a pretty significant amount of our population mm-hmm. isn't just not having the money. Mm-hmm. It's they don't have the money when they need it.
1: Yeah.
0: Right. And like I said, if there's more month than money, and it seems to be getting worse because, you know, inflation is at 4% and you go to the grocery store and you're trying mm-hmm. to buy, you know, hamburger helper to feed your kids. Last I checked, that's getting more and more expensive.
1: Yeah.
0: And if your paycheck hasn't really grown that much, you may be in a position where it's like, well, I'm going to be paying overdraft fees, or I'm going to go take this payday loan and I'm going to pay 20% to this loan shark so that I can get my paycheck 3 days earlier. And those types of things are actually quite scary.
1: Yeah.
0: I don't know how to fix that other than to have the conversation with people and like mm-hmm. be in a position, like be very, very, very careful about taking on these

0: because those are predatory loans, mm-hmm. right? You don't see payday loan places in the Southwest of Bakersfield. Mm-hmm. You, like, let's be honest, you don't see payday loan shark places mm-hmm. in wealthy neighborhoods.
1: Yeah.
0: Where do you see them? Yeah, you see them in the downtrodden neighborhoods of working class folks, and because it's predatory, and they can absolutely lock you in, and you're paying, you know, to get that $500 payday loan, you're paying $100 to do it. And all you're doing is you're shooting yourself in the foot mm-hmm. For later down, because you now have to pay $100 to the loan shark.
1: Yeah.
0: You know, so it's tough. It's very tough.
1: Yeah. Yeah. And to add to that, there are some things that, you know, obviously we can try to help with those type of late fees.
0: Right.
1: But, you know, keeping a relatively good track or log mm-hmm. could help. I know it doesn't sound like it, and sounds like, you know, no matter what you try, there's nothing, but
0: track your spending.
1: Honest to God, like, tracking your spending mm-hmm. does help out tremendously in times like this, when you don't know exactly what you're spending on. That's mm-hmm. that's when that log will help you and identify some of the overspenditures on things.
0: Well, right. And then the other side of that coin is, you know, folks that, unfortunately, I found myself in this category, you know, early on in my life, in my career, you know, before my career in finance. When you are paying for your gasoline on a credit card and not able to pay off the credit card at the end of the month, mm-hmm. and you're carrying a balance, mm-hmm. and then you're buying your groceries on a credit card and you're carrying a balance, eventually that will bite, that will take a big old bite out of you.
1: Yeah.
0: You know, and yeah. you know, now you're paying, you know, $100, $150, $200 a month just in servicing the credit card debt. Mm-hmm. Right, for the interest.
1: Yep.
0: And you're maxing out your credit cards, and you're calling your spouse and saying, hey, which credit card has enough money on it for me to buy $50 worth of gasoline mm-hmm. so I can get home? Yeah. Right? Those are difficult conversations. And so be very, very careful. You want to make sure that, you know, it is becoming more and more difficult. Like I said, K-shaped, you know, recovery, K-shaped economy. Mm-hmm. It's very difficult, and especially with inflation. I don't know how young college students coming out of college or high school, you know, graduating high school and getting into the real world, I don't see how they're making it.
1: Yeah. No, it's hard.
0: I literally don't see how they're making it.
1: Yeah. And that's why a lot of our prospects and clients that we see, a lot of the kids that they're sending, or not actually, they're allowing or encouraging their kids to go to trade school, go to these institutions where you don't have to take out a huge loan for a degree that's going to pay you, you know, close to, I don't want to say minimum wage, but
0: yeah, not necessarily a living wage. You're putting mm-hmm. you know, you get a college education and it runs you $75,000 or $100,000, and you're paying $500 a month just to service the debt mm-hmm. for yep. your student loans. Yep. And you're getting a job that's paying you 50 yep. grand.
1: Yeah.
0: Exactly. I mean, that's decent, but it's like that's tough.
1: It is. It you is. Know, so. Yeah. We did get a question come through.
0: Yeah.
1: I can read it and yeah. then we can try to answer. So question is, this might be too much of a packed one, but I'm a small business owner, and my question is, how do I know when it's time to stop reinvesting everything I have back into the business and start investing more for my retirement these days and how much everything is? I'm beginning to worry about my future. Not to sound old, but feels like a bad time to follow these dreams of being a big business owner. Love the show, guys. Keep it up and have a good day.
0: Well, you're asking the right group. Mm-hmm. Frank and I specifically, you know, I lead the business services unit here at MoneyWise, and Frank mm-hmm. is my protege. So we work exclusively really with business owners and 401ks and all of those wonderful things. Mm-hmm. That's a very nuanced question. Mm-hmm. There are ways in which that we can calculate what that kind of looks like for you. The good rule of thumb is, just like with any household, right? You want to make sure that you have 3 to 6 months worth of expenses saved up in the business to be able to, if revenue gets cut by, you know, 50%, mm-hmm. you can survive for 3, 4, 5, 6 months, or maybe even longer.

0: longer, without having to, go out and get another line of credit or whatever the kind of scenario is. You want to have enough cash on hand to be able to run the business if necessary, right? Now, unfortunately, there's a lot of scenarios where that's maybe not the case, and that becomes a little bit more difficult. But by and large, you should be, as a business owner, you should be setting aside a certain portion of the revenue coming into your business should be going into your future self, not just your present self. Yes, you need to pay yourself a W-2 wage or, take your distributions, do the things you need to do to support your lifestyle and maintain your lifestyle, but within reason, right? You should build into the plan, the business plan, how much of this is going to my future self and deferring what I can. It doesn't have to be the maximum. It does, you don't have to go crazy, but you should be building into your business plan not only what I'm paying myself now, but what am I paying myself for the future, right? And reinvesting a lot of the stuff back into your business, by all means, that makes total sense from a tax perspective and all of the other things that go into it. Totally understood. I would say, if you're listening to this and you're still have questions, we'd probably want to sit down and actually go over this in real detail. I probably don't want to do this on the radio show. But give us a call, either myself or Frank. We can sit down with you and kind of go through your business and kind of decide that for you and help kind of guide you along that platform. Give us a call, 661-847-1000, and we can sit down with you and kind of go over that in more stark detail. And being a business owner is a very tough man.
1: It's more nuanced than that. So that's, I mean, we don't know exactly what the cash flow looks like, the EBITDA and everything,
0: What
1: but
0: the industry is, what you're doing,
1: yes,
0: like
1: exactly.
0: that's very general, but we would love to sit down with you and actually go for it and talk about it in more detail. With that being said, we'll be right back. We have Tina and Gabe Ulloa from In Your Wildest Dreams. We'll be right back.
2: With SRN News, I'm Bob Agnew in Washington. Vice President J.D. Vance on the road this afternoon at his old stomping grounds that he wrote about in his famous book, Hillbilly Elegy. And he spoke once again about his hardworking grandfather who worked at the Cleveland Cliffs Middletown Works facility. Vance said it's people like that and factories like that that will make America great again economically. The president reportedly still deciding who he wants to replace his White House press secretary. She'll be leaving that position in 10 days to spend more time with her young family. The U.S. and South Korea have now wrapped up their annual military drill 6 days ahead of schedule. That follows orders from President Trump, who told them to speed it up this year. He does not want to annoy the North Korean dictator Kim Jong-un because he says they have a fairly good relationship and that the North has not been provoking the United States. On Wall Street, the Dow Jones Industrial Average right now up by about 545 points. This is SRN News.
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4: I'm Rob Archer. A semi-truck fire caused a major backup on the northbound 5 this morning. The truck caught fire shortly before 1, forcing all northbound lanes to close for a while. One lane had reopened by 9 this morning, but traffic was still backed up for miles. Drivers heading north through the Grapevine today should check current conditions before leaving. Bakersfield police are looking for a man they want to question about a South Bakersfield home burglary in which about $135,000 in cash and property was stolen. Police say several people broke into a home on Coburn Street earlier this month. Detectives have released a photo of a man they want to talk to. And cooling centers are open until late tonight as Bakersfield reaches about 102 today. I'm Rob Archer in the Kern Newsroom with news every half hour and when it breaks on News Talk 96.1 and AM 1230 KERN.
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0: shopping months till Christmas.
1: Speaking of that, why, if you go to a big box hardware store, they have Halloween stuff
0: out. Yeah, already.
1: Seriously, come on out to California Fruit Depot. That's why we're here.
0: Please
1: we're
0: do
1: advertising
0: exactly.
1: California Fruit Depot. Phenomenal shakes, smoothies, fresh fruit, nuts, vegetables.
0: Nuts. Come get your nuts.
1: Yeah, come on out. But I want to thank everybody for our 4th of July fan fest that we had. 20 to 25,000 people.
0: 25, the Highway Patrol estimate. I don't remember.
1: That was a good time.
0: It was amazing.
1: And the big question of the day was, why don't people carve watermelons? I mean, that is an age-old question.
0: It is a very good question.
1: Come on out to California Fruit Depot. Let's talk about it in depth.
0: Yeah.
1: And seriously, let's start carving watermelons. Spray a little bug spray like off in there, and you're not going to attract anything.
0: Perfect.
1: It's good to go.
0: 119.
1: Google us, California Fruit Depot. Come on out. We're local.
0: See ya.
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3: 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And the ladies from the Greek Festival will join us, and they've got a new addition to this year's Greek Festival. 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
5: Welcome back. A little Tom Petty to get you into the weekend. Welcome to the Money Wise Show. I'm your host, Justin Leland, here with Frank Lee. As we're coming into the last half hour of the markets, the Dow is down about 15 basis points, the S&P down 0.2, and the NASDAQ's down about 0.4, kind of same where we started, kind of sitting there flat for the last half hour, 45 minutes. Probably looks like we're going to be in there, you know, closing out the week in the red. But the week will actually end in the green, but today it'll be in the red.
6: Right.
5: But whatever. It is what it is. Mm-hmm. We are joined right now by Tina and Gabe Ulloa from the In Your Wildest Dreams, the owners of In Your Wildest Dreams, neighbors of ours here in the DBA, Downtown Business Association. Thank you for joining us, Tina.
7: Thank you for having us.
5: Yeah, Gabe, good to see you.
6: Good seeing you guys. Pleasure to be here.
5: Yeah, absolutely. Thanks for joining us. So real quick, for people that don't know who or what In Your Wildest Dreams is, tell us a little bit about it.
6: We are a consignment and antique store, but that's just an oversimplification of what we really are. We are a place where small businesses can really get their brick and mortar start. The community can make some money with sustainability and getting rid of clothes that they don't need. Mm-hmm. I mean, we offer a coffee shop, a used bookstore, only consignment in Kern County, vendor mall, clothing, collectible. I mean, we really are everything that a retail space could and can be. Plus, you know, if you think about the third space idea, we're really a third space as well.
5: Right. And so like for, you know, it winds up being that you guys are seemingly tend to be like an incubator for some of these other small businesses. If it's like, if they're really into if you're renting space to a small business that is really into denim or something, like just whatever, that could be their starting point, make some money, save up some money, and then have their own brick and mortar and move out.
6: Absolutely. And just, I mean, having a brick and mortar is so horribly expensive.
5: Oh, ridiculous. Yeah.
6: So it's like we have like a good friend's 502 Coffee. They started in our spot. They started Farmer's Market. They were able to expand. Now they're in the Haberfeld. Jittery Geeks is currently in.
5: Which
6: now
5: is amazing coffee, by the way.
6: Yes. Mm-hmm. Jittery Geeks just opened their second location on Coffee and Olive. So it's like showing again where we can be that incubator for folks who really need to get their brick and mortar start, but don't have the large capital up front to get their own standalone building. We can be that incubator hub for small businesses.
5: Yeah, CapEx on that is huge.
7: If they're going to even want to still keep doing it, because it's, I mean, to invest in a business, start it, and then be like, yeah, this isn't going to work. At least they can see if like, okay, my idea can be something.
5: Right, or it gives them the opportunity to kind of tweak and, you know, they get into it and it's like, oh, this is going to be wonderful. And they start it and they're like, oh, this is harder than I thought, and I need to tweak this, and this, and they get their processes in place, and all of a sudden it's like, yeah, I could do this.
6: Yeah,
5: right.
7: Yeah,
5: so
8: this is a great alternative to the sense where if you are wanting to start your own business, this is where you start the third space, because obviously for people who want to start a business and want to get a small business loan, you can't.

0: right? You
1: Right.
0: need to have some history of
2: And we
0: cash
2: learned that
0: flow.
2: firsthand.
3: The hard way.
0: Right.
3: The hard way.
1: So let's talk about that. So you guys bought In Your Wildest Dreams here, what, two and a half years ago?
2: Yes.
1: Talk to me about that process. What was it that drove you to say, this is what we want to do? What was it in you to say, I want to be a business owner?
2: So I was a massage therapist for like 12 years, but I knew I wanted to be a stay-at-home mother. And then how could I stay home and make money? So before COVID, Gabe moved to the Bay Area for Dignity, and then I noticed people were just putting things on the sidewalk for free. So I started grabbing the stuff, selling on Poshmark, OfferUp, and then I thought, wow, I could really do something. So I started sourcing and selling on Poshmark. Then COVID hit, I couldn't massage, and then I really just started selling on Instagram. And then that turned into me going into In Your Wildest Dreams and asking, to rent a booth. And at that time, I was doing a lot of just like boho, just what was in at that time. And then when we moved to this location on F Street, he started selling Pokemon. And then one day, I was hanging out with Dixie and I, which is the previous owner, and I said something like, if I wanted to stay in Bakersfield, I would love to buy your store. And that just like was in the back of her head. And
1: She's like, I
2: when
1: was planning on selling it. What a wonderful time for you to ask.
2: So she has the estate sale company, Wildest Estates, and then she had the store. And then she just started talking to us. And I'll be honest, I was scared. I didn't want it. I know what a big responsibility that is. It's scary. He was like, we're gonna do it. And he was all the back end. I mean, the whole process, I have to say, was all him. And then now here we are.
1: So then in that process of that intimate conversation with the prior owner and saying, hey, I'd really like to stay in Bakersfield. What would it take for me to buy this business? Now all of a sudden you're in that conversation. You're a vendor, right? So you're an owner of your own business and in your own right, selling Pokemon cards and boho, you're doing all of that. But what was the process like for you to then, now you're deep jumping into the deep end, right? Like your previous business, you could shut the doors on it and be, walk
2: Done.
1: away and be done and, no harm, no foul kind of a thing. Now all of a sudden, you're having to go to the bank. You're having to, get a loan,
2: Bank.
1: SBA, whatever it is. Talk to us about that process, Gabe. You were kind of the mastermind behind that piece. So
3: Yes.
1: how'd that work?
3: Well, really got to get accustomed to hearing no pretty often, pretty regularly.
1: Right.
3: And I had one financial institution where, we just need a little bit of money to get us started. Like, we've got a little bit of savings. I've got some retirement, but we need a little bit more because we need to like get some more skin in the game. We need to cover payroll for a couple months. Like, we need a little bit of money, $100,000 to get going with everything. And I still remember to this day, I was like flabbergasted when I was told this. And I was like, we just need like a startup loan, like just maybe $100,000. That way we can get something to get a couple months of payroll, a couple of this and that, like float the business for a couple months until we can figure out,
1: Yeah,
3: what
1: we need
3: that
1: some capital to be able to run the business.
3: 100%. And she's like, well, what if you can't pay back? What are we gonna do? Sell some clothes that you can't even resell?
0: Oh,
1: Oh,
3: And I was like, wow.
1: ouch.
3: All right.
2: So we don't bank with them.
3: Yeah, do not bank with them at all.
2: So it was a lot of just that. And obviously we have an established business. Like I mean, Bakersfield loves this store. It's profitable, but they were really like, you don't have
1: Well,
2: any.
1: did they not take into account you had all of these
2: No.
1: other vendors that were there that were paying rent
3: It's
1: and
3: like they didn't even
1: they
3: care.
1: didn't
3: They
1: exist?
3: didn't even care.
2: But that they said it wasn't like income. It was something where we had that on paper, but it still wasn't enough.
1: It was counted as in-kind kind of a
3: Yeah, but even
1: deal.
3: though like I mean our accountant will say otherwise because we have rental income from the vendors paying rent and then we have store sales percentage splits. I mean there's profitability there.
1: It's almost like, the same kind of model would be like if you were to own a salon. Like you might be the hairdresser or the massage therapist at this particular salon, but you're renting your space. The owner, it's got to be similar model, right?
2: No,
1: It just seems
2: absolutely.
1: kind of odd that they'd be like, "Well, you're not going to be able to sell all those jeans. We're not going to take that
2: Well,
1: because
2: and they
1: we're not going to
2: say
1: sell them."
2: you technically don't own the consignment either. So they're like, we're, yeah. So then that was the other aspect too.
3: But okay. There, on the flip side, there is inventory that

0: store owns. Like, we own stuff. Like, we have product and inventory. Our collectibles area is 100% store-owned inventory. So, like, there's lots of stuff there. But they didn't even want to have that conversation.
1: But then you also have, like, computers and, you know, the kiosks and all the things.
0: And fixtures and how expensive display cabinets are.
1: Right.
2: Yeah, so those jeans and Pokemon cards weren't enough back then, but I'm pretty sure they're worth a lot more now.
1: Pretty well.
2: Yeah.
1: So then now you've got the loan, you know, don't have to say where it came from, but you didn't get a loan. You never got a loan.
0: Yeah. Wow. So we pulled out from our house.
1: So you did a HELOC. Okay. Yeah. So you pulled out. Okay.
0: Yeah. So we pulled out of our house. I emptied my retirement and we emptied our savings account.
1: You were that convinced this was going
3: to... I didn't want anyone else to own it.
1: So you pushed all of your chips to the middle of the table and said, all in, okay, throw down the river. Yeah. Right?
3: We just love this store so much. It's just if someone changed it or if it closed... I mean, anything. It's just like... And we love Dixie. A piece of you
1: would die with it.
3: Yes. Yeah. And then her family, everybody. And we just really wanted to carry that on.
0: And then even like... going back to just us dating before we were married, like we enjoyed antiquing just as a couple. So I remember when I was working at Strata, then called Kern Federal, she was downtown. She had her massage office there. On my lunch break, we'd go to the Padre, we'd get a coffee, and we'd walk to In Your Wildest Dreams in the old Vincent's building. And we would go shopping on our lunch break, get some stuff. So like, as just a couple for us, like that was a shared experience for us.
1: That was courting.
0: Yeah. So and now like, you know, when we're vendors and then now we're in the store, it's like this is like not just something special for Bakersfield, for Kern County, but this is something that's special for us and like our history just as a couple.
1: Mm-hmm. It's an amazing story. And I mean, you know, we're going to take a quick break right now. I want to talk to you a little bit more about, you know, the business, how it's running, you know, new vendors that are coming in probably all the time. But we'll get to that.
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2: So you're not going to hear me talk much about the president these days, because honestly, I think he's starting to lose it. You want to hear some of just the highlights of the past weekend? We're going to bomb Oman. We are going to claim the Strait of Hormuz as American territory. And the sailors aboard the USS Lincoln that set a record being aboard an aircraft carrier, they weren't out there long enough. Thank you, Mr. Bonespurs.
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0: I'm your host, Justin Leland, here with Frank Lee, joined by Tina and Gabe Uloa from In Your Wildest Dreams. Heading into the weekend, we were talking about, you know, the, just running a business and, you know, obviously getting down to business with any business owner. Mm-hmm. I always like asking these questions because, you know, it's it gives you an insight into the business owner mindset, right? Mm-hmm. Yeah. You know, so Tina, Gabe, you basically put all your chips on the table, borrowing from the house, borrowing from the retirement plan, you know, mm-hmm. taking everything you could, couldn't get a loan. You had a conviction, you had a, you know, that this is going to work and this is what we want to do. You already were a vendor at the location and had that nice intimate conversation. All of a sudden it's like, guess what? We're going to be business owners. We're going to do this thing. Mm-hmm. So, I mean, you really did take a massive risk to be able to do this. And kudos to you first off for doing it, because I mean, it's, you know, sometimes what needs to be done, right? Mm-hmm. So I guess the biggest question I have for you, it's been 2.5 years, given what's happened and where we are, would you do it all over again?
1: I would.
2: Yeah, absolutely. Because for to be very selfless, it wasn't just about me and Tina mm-hmm. and like what we wanted to do. It was, and this is kind of the conversation we had early on, it's not about us. The yeah. store has nothing to do with us. It has to do with the nearly 100 small businesses that call our space their home.
0: There's 100 in there.
2: Nearly 100, yes.
0: Yes. Wow.
2: And that's, for me, it's like, okay, if this building were to close tomorrow, mm-hmm. that's, at the time, I think we're right at about 100. We've kind of fluctuated here and there over the years, but all those businesses that call us our brick and mortar, where are they going to go?
0: They're gone.
2: Some of them, they do this as a hobby, something that's fun. They're retired. It's something to just kill time. Some yeah. of them, this is how they feed their families. So
0: right.
2: to me, it's like, how can I sleep at night denying these people their livelihood?
0: Right. You know, I mean, that's a fantastic way to look at it, is like, hey, look, I mean, this is an incubator for other businesses to be able to start and run. And we have a conviction that we can run this and this is going to be good mm-hmm. for the community as a whole. Mm-hmm. We got a couple of messages that popped in there, Frank. What do we get?
3: So yeah. Yeah. Let's get through those messages. So first one is this the place over by World Records?
0: Yes.
3: Love that place. You never know what you can find on any certain day. Found several gems since finding it. Is this the same place that used to be in the old Woolworths building? No, so we just...
0: Not the
1: so
0: same.
1: That's confusing. Often, yeah, mm-hmm. a lot of people come in and say, is this the old Woolworths? Mm-hmm. But our landlord at that time, or our current landlord and then the previous owner, they ended up moving into this building because right. of that. Yeah. Took on a lot of the Woolworths vendors, and then we got our awesome manager who helps us. I mean, she was with the previous mm-hmm. owner, Linda, or I think her name was Linda, that
0: they so.
1: Owned this. Yeah. yeah. And then mm-hmm. just her knowledge. I mean, there's days customers make me cry mm-hmm. or whatever, and I just look at her and then she helps me, or there's things that I don't mm-hmm. understand or know about that are antiques and she helps me. And it's just like to have that help, because I mean, we're still babies. Like
0: yeah.
1: we're still just mm-hmm. trying to learn this.
0: Right. Learning the ropes,
1: yeah,
0: right?
1: Yeah. 2 years ain't nothing. And it flew by.
0: Wow. Yeah. And I mean, I know that, you know, there was the antique store here in the Woolworths mm-hmm. building. And you know, when Moneywise bought the building, when Sherrod and Emily bought the building, you know, that was a piece that was closed down, and that was not mm-hmm. us that did it. That was the prior owners, the Sheffields. They owned it and they weren't going to do it anymore. So now they had

0: all of these vendors, the 50 or 60 vendors they had, mm-hmm. now no longer had a home. Just kind of going back to what you said, it's like, if we shut down, where are these 100 people going to go? Well, that was kind of, they were retiring. You know, the owner of that business was retiring, and so they wound up, so you, the In Your Wildest Dreams, I think, picked up a good portion of those people, and probably 30 or 40 of those vendors wound up just moving a couple blocks to the west.
1: The store on Q and 19th, there was the back area, and there was probably like 8 or 9 vendors or something, and then the rest was all consignment. So to move from that space to this space,
0: the
1: it was
0: space
1: just
0: on F Street,
1: and that's where Kathy really helped with the vendor mall aspect, because they Dixie didn't have that big of a vendor mall.
0: Right. So another question came in. It says, great business, and with the economy, how do you set up the cost for each vendor? Is it a month to month? Her sister said, I would love to set up an area to sell some things, but was wondering what the normal cost is for vendors. I mean, that's probably, you don't want to probably go through that maybe on.
1: Well, but I mean, it's just a 10 by 10 is $300 a month, so $3 a square foot. And then it's a 90-10 split off of each item sold. And then you would need your business license and seller's permit.
0: Right.
1: So we kind of look for more vendors who curate a space versus, like, if you're just looking to offload stuff, it's just you want to, like, constantly source and restock.
0: Yeah, this is not going to be your local
2: Goodwill.
0: You know, or, Goodwill or, or, you know,
1: kind of like a flea market.
0: Yeah, it's not a yard sale. Like, hey, I got to get rid of my stuff. I'm going to rent this place for a month and sell all my stuff. And then...
1: because it could take a year for certain items to sell. It just takes the right person to walk in.
0: Yeah, I mean, that's the thing is that, you know, you, how many spaces do you guys have or could you have in that building? It's pretty big.
2: Yeah.
3: It's really big. We have...
1: I don't even know.
2: I'm in the process of doing, like, a whole vendor, like, space count and, like, categorizing.
1: Yeah, because we're going to be splitting up. So I've... so what I was telling him the other day, I feel like the industry is really changing. Our customer base is physically going out now and sourcing versus our vendors sourcing it, cleaning it up, and them coming to us, at our customer base coming to us to find their new treasure. With TikTok, social media, people are showing our customers where to get things, which is great, but it's really just changing the world for us. So our vendors, I mean, in Bakersfield too, I feel like it's, the stuff, there's really not good stuff anymore. Like, it's getting harder and harder to find versus other towns that you can drive kind of around.
0: Well, right. And I think that, you know, one of the things from, for me is, you know, sometimes you do want to find that treasure, but, like, you're not getting it from Bed Bath and Beyond. It's all mass produced stuff that is, you know, it doesn't have any character to it. You have to go to some of these secondhand or antique type stores to be able to find that one thing that you didn't know that you needed to have. Right? That one lamp that you're like, oh, I can't live without that in my study. Right? That kind of a thing. And you're not going to find that.
1: No. And then, but then the other aspect is the customer, again, are going to the estate sales or yard sales or the thrift stores that we would normally source or whatever. And then now they just get it. And so, and then consign, and with consignment too, everybody just sells on Marketplace or OfferUp. So I feel like a lot of it's kind of changing. And then we have to sit down to be like, okay, how do we navigate? How do we change and make sure our vendors and everyone are still successful?
0: Right. And so then, I mean, you know, let's say you have a vendor who's, you know, buying these types of goods. Do they have somebody that, like, literally goes and they're looking at the, you know, the estate sales and the yard sales, and they're literally just driving around and, like, walking into a place. I'm going to take everything on that blanket there for $50. And the guy who says, well, okay, fine, take it. And then they're cleaning it up and doing it. But now you're saying that's changed because
1: the
0: customer's literally going there. And
1: I don't blame them. I mean, if they you could get it cheaper and they do the work, why wouldn't they do it?
2: But I mean, I feel like that's, you're going to find those type of people regardless. It's like similar to the type of clients or prospects we run into, the do-it-yourselfer type investors and things like that. There's always going to be those types of people. And with the social media and tech now, it helps them, but there are still a good handful of people that do like coming into the stores, like your stores, being there, and
0: it becomes a kind of an event.
2: Right?
0: It's like, you know, you're not just stopping with one vendor; you're shopping at 50 or 60 different places,
1: and
0: you're
1: coffee. Correct.
2: It's an experience. Yeah, it's an experience. It's like you go into, not saying here, just in general, you go into an antique store and you go and you look around. You maybe get one or two things, and that is it. Your purpose there.

0: just to browse and maybe get a few things. Mm-hmm. We try to make it where you walk into an event, an experience. It's not just a shopping. It's like, I'm going to get a coffee. I'm going to sit down. I'm going to relax. Oh, there's live music here for Second Saturday. Great.
1: Right.
0: I'm going to listen to a great local artist. Oh, there's a muralist in here painting the bathroom wall. Like,
1: right.
0: There's always something going on. And it's always just that continuation of supporting and showing off local.
1: Right.
0: And that's really, I think,
2: being a third space.
0: And being a third space. That's really what differentiates us in general, is like, we are not just a traditional antique mall that you go into and like, I'm going to get, you know, some vintage Levi's and that's it. Like, it's, you go for an event, an experience. You go for so much more than just shopping, but just to be there.
1: And then you find the perfect lamp that you can't live without. Mm-hmm. And you've got all the wonderful other things that you lived that mm-hmm. through that hour mm-hmm. and a half or 2 hours that you were there.
3: Mm-hmm. I'm still looking for the lamp in that old Christmas movie.
1: The leg lamp?
3: Yeah.
0: We had a couple.
1: You can't find those. They do exist.
0: Right around Christmas, a couple.
1: Fortunately or unfortunately, yeah. Those legs, they do exist.
3: Yeah.
1: Debbie's listening right now. She says, hey, Gabe, how are you?
0: Debbie?
1: So, yeah, it's awesome. So, I mean, thank you so much for joining us. It's always good to talk to business owners that are kind of making that jump and, like you said, you know, putting the chips to the middle of the table and saying all in and succeeding and doing it. So for at least listeners that are out there that are kind of like on the fence of starting a business, mm-hmm. hey, jump.
3: Yeah.
1: Sometimes it's great. It, you know, the water's fine, you know? Mm-hmm. And if you fail, that's okay. You learn something and you take that to the next venture that you go into. Mm-hmm. So, yeah, I mean, thank you so much, Tina. Thank you so much, Gabe, for joining us today. Head on over to In Your Wildest Dreams. Check it out. Just go check it out. See what wonderful treasures are there. As always, be smart, be safe, be money wise. We will see you on Monday. Have a wonderful weekend.
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6: News this hour at Town Hall. I'm Bob Agnew in Washington. The Supreme Court's Chief Justice is allowing the White House to continue construction of President Trump's $400 million White House ballroom project for now. Chief Justice John Roberts signed a temporary order on Friday, letting work continue as the court considers an emergency appeal from the administration. Lower courts had ordered a halt to the project. Storms and even possible tornadoes pummeled parts of the Northeast yesterday. Storms tore through a beach on Long Island. Nassau County Executive Bruce Blakeman.
7: Yesterday at approximately 7:11 p.m., we had a tornado touchdown here in Atlantic Beach at the Sun and Surf Beach Club. There was extensive damage.
6: Storms also stranded dozens of people in their cars in New Jersey and knocked out power in parts of Delaware's capital city. Tens of thousands of people in Indiana still with no power a week after a big storm there.
8: This is the second week now.
9: Shatia Hardin lives in Gary, Indiana.
8: We can be used to it, but it's not okay for us to be used to it.
9: Living without power since storms hit some 10 days ago. Northern Indiana Public Service Company says it has restored power to more than 300,000 customers since August 11th. But as of Thursday, more than 60,000 were still without electricity, forced to throw away spoiled food and lining up for hot meals.
8: We thrive best, you know, as humans on certainty and predictability.
9: Radia Martins with the Flourish Community Hub in Gary. The utility says some areas may not have electricity restored until next week. I'm Ben Thomas.
6: Some feisty rhetoric coming from the premier of a Canadian province, angry over President Trump's threat for a 50% tariff. And Manitoba Premier Wab Kano says Canada should not make any concessions to the United States. He says they have plenty of leverage in the talks against the U.S. On Wall Street, near the close of Dow was up 550. More at townhall.com.
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0: may need help. Anyone who has seen her or knows where she is should get in touch. A northbound 5 semi-truck fire created a Grapevine traffic jam this morning. The fire shut down all northbound lanes for a while. One lane had reopened by 9 this morning, but traffic was still backed up toward Fraser Mountain Road. Drivers heading through the area today should check conditions before they leave. The mission at Kern County is changing how it approaches homelessness and addiction. Instead of moving people straight into housing, the mission says it's putting treatment and recovery first. The program focuses on getting people sober, into counseling and job training, then helping them move into stable housing. Mission leaders say too many people cycle back onto the streets when addiction and mental health problems are not dealt with first. A Bakersfield gun store is drawing attention in a statewide review of guns later recovered by police. State data shows 83 guns recovered by Bakersfield police from 2023 through 25 were traced back to Turner's Outdoorsman on Mohawk Street. Police say they're not aware of any illegal sales at the store, and a traced gun does not mean the dealer broke the law. The heat stays with us this afternoon. Bakersfield reaching about 102, with cooling centers open until 8 tonight in East Bakersfield, Arvin, Fraser Park, and Lake Isabella. Anyone who needs a free ride to a cooling center can call 211. I'm Rob Archer in the Kern Newsroom with news every half hour and when it breaks. 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
1: Please. Mr. Flores, turn this up. Thank you very much.
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1: Sir, thank you. Thank you very much. Next speaker, please.
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4: 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It is Adaptive Networks, and welcome to the Friday edition of the JR Show. We made it, but I am going to call this a get it out Friday. We're going to ask a lot of questions, and then I also want to give you guys a chance. If there's anything you want to get off of your chest today before the weekend starts, you don't want to carry it over into the weekend. You don't want to carry it into Saturday and Sunday. You want to, look, Chris is already chomping at the bit. Like, I got all kinds of stuff to say. Just get it out now. Get it out Friday. It's called Get It Out Friday.
5: So we're not doing Faith Friday?
4: No, it's still Faith Friday. We got some guests for that, too. My buddy Franco is going to stop by. And I tell you his last name, except I don't know how to pronounce it. Benazizizizizizizizizizizizizizizizizizizizizizizizizizizizizizizizizizizizizizizizizizizizizizizizizizizizizizizizizizizizizizizizizizizizizizizizizizizizizizizizizizizizizizizizizizizizizizizizizizizizizizizizizizizizizizizizizizizizizizizizizizizizizizizizizizizizizizizizizizizizizizizizizizizizizizizizizizizizizizizizizizizizizizizizizizizizizizizizizizizizizizizizizizizizizizizizizizizizizizi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and I took part in about 5 or 6 years ago. And they're going to tell you more about that, how you can get involved and all that stuff. They got some starting back up in September, I believe, happening at churches all over Bakersfield now. So we'll tell you about that. But yes, aside from a Faith Friday, because what other day would you need to do it? You have to have faith and get it out at the same time, Chris. It's best to do it on the same day because you're going to need that faith into the weekend.
5: Yeah, that's what we used to do on Early Birds. Every Monday after the football season, you get to come on and just complain about your football team.
4: We can do that. We can continue. We can call it the Early Bird Special, whatever you want to do.
5: Burnout section?
4: We'll figure something out. We'll get it. We got a couple weeks.
5: We got a lot of Raider fans.
4: I know. And did you see the game last night?
5: I did. God. 80-yard interception, or pick six, I'm sorry.
4: So, yeah, thanks, Jay Reed down the hall, sitting there.

0: on Hot 94.1's freaking Instagram, and I didn't watch the game. I was with the kid, and we had stuff to do. I had to get her an outfit for today, dress up day, all broccoli necklace. It was a lot, but we got it all taken care of. She's happy. She's at school. Don't ask. But I saw the post, and it said, Fernando Mendoza, 80-yard touchdown. I was like, oh, yeah. Oh, yeah. That's my... Dang!
1: The other team.
0: Threw an interception to 80.
1: You know, funny.
0: See what you did there, Jay. I see what you did there.
1: This is just learning curve. Everybody who's freaking out, it's nothing to worry about.
0: It's not.
1: I saw the funniest meme, though. And I don't even know if it was a meme or if it was just someone reacting on Twitter and it just became a meme. But it was a picture of him in the post show or the post game press, you know, conference. He's laughing. Yeah,
0: where we usually hang out at.
1: I don't know.
0: You and I, we hang out in the press conferences afterwards.
1: Yes, I'm sorry.
0: That place.
1: But no, he was laughing, and then I saw a Raider fan comment underneath and says, laughing after throwing an 80-yard pick six, get your aw shucks looking A in the goddamn weight room. I said, oh.
0: Get into that freaking study room, boy. Watch some more tape.
1: I just laughed because the aw shucks looking ass was just, oh.
0: But yes, there's nothing to worry about. If we get a chance, we'll talk some sports. We'll talk Raiders with our man Chris Burdick from the Early Bird Special. They'll be live. Is it tomorrow morning? Yeah, tomorrow morning.
1: Tomorrow morning after my long day today in Taft.
0: Yeah, and then he gets to go. He does this show, and then he's going to take off from here, and he's going to go and shoot some video for Greg Kerr tonight because high school football kicks off tonight. That's right. And we are home to the Bakersfield Christian High School Eagles. Yeah. The Eagles. You were like, Chris was like, wait, the Eagles? I was like, yeah, the Eagles.
1: No, I'm sorry. I said, caw.
0: Oh.
1: Eagle screech.
0: Gah!
1: No, what I need, I do need to make a hotkey for that, especially when Coach comes in.
0: Yeah, Coach Carr, because he's coming back. I talked to him Wednesday. We're good to go after this week. This week, it's opening week. It's a lot. I was like, Coach, don't even worry about it.
1: I'm going to get in his ear and say, so your brother chose UCLA over Fresno, huh? Interesting choice.
0: Interesting choice there. But no, yeah, the kickoff tonight all over town. You can hear the Bakersfield Christian High School Eagles. They're going to take on, I got it right here, hold on, Faith Lutheran High School. They've played this team a couple of times the last couple of years. I think they've beat them. So they have that tough schedule. Then they'll play Clovis West High School, Sacramento Charter High School. And then they'll get back into some local teams, Robert F. Kennedy High School out of Delano, Tulare Union High School. Then they'll play Highland, Tehachapi, Ridgeview, South, and then Independence to finish out the schedule, looking to repeat and get back to the state championships and hopefully win it all this year, the Bakersfield Christian High School Eagles. But you can hear all the home games on Fridays. I think there's one Thursday game in there at the end of the year, but most kickoffs will be at 7:30. Tonight is anyways, again, against Faith Lutheran. But Chris will be out filming for Greg Kerr in Hometown Sports. Where they got you going to
1: Taft? I get to go to Taft tonight.
0: They're like, who's the new guy? Chris.
1: Yep.
0: Taft.
1: And take my own car too. Look, man, they said pizza afterwards. I said, you know what? I'll take the pizza. I'm cool with that.
0: I need dinner.
1: Feed me. I'm cool with it. Let's
0: feed
1: go,
0: me.
1: Greg.
0: Pay me. I'm good.
1: You know, and Greg did, joking aside, Greg did call me during my lunch and walk me through a lot of it already. So it's like, I feel a lot more comfortable.
0: You feel better today?
1: This is the first for me. I've never done it for hometown. I don't want to mess up.
0: You've never shot video with the big cameras. It's
1: always I've done that.
0: Have you? Okay.
1: Because I worked with CSUB doing their baseball and soccer and softball games. Now, granted, I was mostly the replay guy, but there were moments where I was the camera guy. So I have
0: some camera experience. We'll see. You guys watch Hometown Sports this weekend. If you see any highlights from Taft, that is the work of Chris Burdick.
1: Be gentle, okay?
0: Then we'll all come back on Monday and figure out
1: critique my highlights.
0: Yeah, we'll quarterback. We'll Monday morning quarterback it. It's all constructive criticism, Chris. It's all to help you get better and grow.
1: I was already told there might be some obstructions of me or for me up there too, which isn't going to work out well, but it'll be all right.
0: Dude, I've seen Greg's son, Kyle.
1: Yeah, Kyle.
0: Because like we're at the Bakersfield Christian High School games. And dude, whenever there's a pick the other way, he's got the camera on his shoulder and he's trying to run as fast as these kids are. It's great to watch.
1: I asked Greg that too.

0: Because I well, one of my questions when he called me this afternoon was, okay, how often do I need to be on the field compared to up top, you know, getting shots up there? He said, oh, no, you're going to be up top the entire game. Don't worry about it. We're not going to get anything on the field today.
1: Oh, okay.
0: But I laughed because I was like, okay, thank God, because I was really worried I was going to be like Kyle and have to outrun the referee or something like that. I am out of shape, dog. This is not going to work out well. You're going to be hearing me puffing and puffing during the
1: All you see is the
0: video.
1: camera holding up to some players, and you're just cringe.
0: I was like, I can't take this real quick.
1: I got it. Hold on to that, ref. So watch Hometown Sports. The highlights from Taft will be, again, the work of Chris Burdick. But kicks off all tonight. Did anybody play yesterday? I don't think they did. I think
0: don't
1: most are
0: think
1: tonight.
0: So. Oh, I mean, Frost off most likely.
1: Yeah, but no varsity
0: no
1: teams.
0: Varsities,
1: or maybe
0: no.
1: BHS did. I
0: Did
1: think
0: they?
1: they might have played Clovis and
0: Are we?
1: won.
0: And someone feel free to tighten me up, but are we still short on referees? Is that still a thing?
1: Yeah, for the most
0: The
1: part,
0: most
1: which
0: part?
1: I mean, hey, that's a pretty good paying gig too. If you're out there, I'm available Thursdays, guys.
0: That's where they would put you, to be honest with you. Start with Frost off, yo.
1: Right? Nobody cares. Let's see. What else were we gonna talk about today? Oh yeah, let's go ahead and take a break, and I'll get you guys caught up on some local news here. They finally ID'd the car that was going the wrong way. You remember the fatal accident that happened on Sunday morning, where a mother and two daughters have lost their life? They finally figured out which car was headed in the wrong direction. We'll tell you what they have learned and what they're still trying to piece together. Oh, yeah, I still got to figure out what I should sing for Media Music Jam. So I need your guys' help. If you have any suggestions on what your boy should sing at Media Music Jam, and I need to turn it in by 5 o'clock. Sorry, Kim McLeod. I'll get it in, I promise. The audience is going to help. So if you guys got any suggestions on what I should sing at Media Music Jam, go ahead and get those in. You can call or text 661-842-5376, 661-842-KERN. And then on the other side, we'll also talk about the supervisors have been discussing at their meetings lately, splitting California into two states. I'll ask you guys a lot of questions today. I'll ask you guys, what do you think? Should California be two states? Should we split and depart from the rest of? We would lose the coast. That's the only problem.
0: I ain't losing the coast. No, sorry.
1: We would have to technically travel to, I don't even know what we would call the two Californias anymore. Maybe one would be Cali and the other one would be Fornia. No? Would that be, since they're splitting it north to south, right? They're not splitting it in the middle
0: Yeah.
1: going, you know what I mean? They're
0: So would it
1: taking
0: be West
1: literally,
0: California and East California?
1: right, there you, now you got it. We would technically be East California.
0: Yeah, I may be moving to West California.
1: Oh gosh, we'll talk about what the supervisors have been discussing, and does it even matter? Oh, and Walmart finally decides to jump on the train. It's about time, Walmart. Thanks. I'll tell you what I mean. How many times have I had to leave my groceries? Because I'll explain to you what Walmart is finally giving in to. And some crazy things I saw on the internet. You thought we had it, the crazies showing up at our meeting, Spartacus and all the others. Wait till you hear who showed up at a San Diego City Council meeting in support of the SDPD. 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All that. It's the JR Show. It's Current Radio. We'll be back.
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0: Hey folks, Scott Cox here, host of the First Look with Scott Cox program, heard right here on KRN 6 to 9 every morning. You're listening to the JR Show. Join me tomorrow morning, 6 to 9, right here on KERN. Another

0: Welcome back. Is it Elvis's birthday? No.
1: No, Wanda wanted me to play this and tell you to sing this. I don't know if she means to do the music jam, but...
0: Ooh, maybe some Elvis?
1: That'd be a good one for you.
0: I can come out dressed up as Elvis. I'll put on a jumpsuit. Grow out my sideburns, maybe. I think I could do it. That's a possibility, Wanda. I'm just saying. If you guys don't know what I'm talking about, I'm supposed to be singing at the Media Music Jam in November, and I have till 5 o'clock today to turn in my songs, and I have no idea what I'm singing. In the years past, they've always just kind of told me what to sing. Like, here, you're singing this. Cool. Whatever. Now it's like, no, you get to actually pick your song. I was thinking of going a little country, but that's when we used to do it at Buck's Place. Now that we're not Buck's Place anymore, I'm like, well, I can do just about anything. Just about anything.
1: Expand your horizon.
0: I know. So just throwing it out there to you guys. If you guys can think of anything, chime in. 661-842-5376. Don't forget, listen tonight to the Bakersfield Christian High School varsity football game. Its kickoff is at 7:30 as they take on Faith Lutheran High School out there at Bakersfield Christian. You can come watch the game if you want to and listen to it on the radio at the same time. If you download the Current Radio app, you could listen and watch right there out at Stockdale and Allen, where the game will be tonight out at the football field. They got a new Jumbotron out there too, by the way. You guys can check that out if you get out there. I'll take a picture and send it to you, Chris. I heard it's
1: just... I'll be there during the JV game to pick up a camera, so I'll see for myself.
0: Oh, nice. Somebody also said in YouTube that they do have a shortage of refs.
1: Do they?
0: So that you could shoot film and referee the game.
1: Same time.
0: At the same time.
1: Pay me enough, I'll do whatever you want.
0: I mean, just tell Greg, hey, dude, the angles that I'm going to get are going to be better than you've ever had before.
1: You know, if Frost Off games didn't start so early, I really would jump in.
0: Jump in on Frost Off games and then tell them, I got to go by varsity.
1: Exactly. I mean, shoot.
0: You got it.

0: You can do it.
1: Thursday nights I have openings, but that's the problem, though. The game started like 5, and I'm still on Ralph's show.
0: The early JV games do?
1: JV, Frostsoft are all. Or I'm sorry, Frostsoft is usually early.
0: Don't they play on Thursdays, though, Frostsoft?
1: Yeah, that's what I'm saying.
0: Oh, they play early on Thursday. They play early on Thursday?
1: I think so.
0: Huh.
1: Pretty sure that's how it was when I was there, but.
0: You may have shifted
1: it. That was also 10 years ago.
0: Actually,
1: way more than 10 years ago. What am I talking about?
0: Yeah, Chris, go ahead and add another decade to that. Yeah. Half a decade.
1: Yeah, exactly. 7, 8 years.
0: 10 years. Wait a minute.
1: Actually, coming up on 20. Whoa. 5 years away from my 20th.
0: Yeah. It happens that fast, dude. Next thing you know, you're like Roundy down the hall about to turn 50.
1: I didn't go to my 10.
0: I haven't gone to any reunions.
1: No?
0: No. I see all the same people in town all the time.
1: True. That's kind of how I feel about it, too.
0: I see you on Facebook. I see you on Instagram. What the heck? I got to go hang out with you. If I wanted to hang out with all of you still, guess what?
1: We'd be hanging out right now.
0: We'd still be hanging out. I don't think I hang out with anybody from high school. That doesn't mean that I don't know and still like see and keep up and talk to people from high school. But I don't hang out with anybody from high school that I went to high school with. Trying to think. Nope. None of them. None of them. Should California be 2 states? The Kern County supervisors think so. They could approve sending a letter to the California state legislature reflecting the county's frustrations over statewide policymaking. They're slated to vote on the letter, Assembly Joint Resolution 23, also known as the new state formation resolution, during its 2 p.m. meeting on Tuesday. They brought this up last time and decided that it'd be good if they, I think last time they voted to write the letter up, and now they're going to vote on whether or not to accept the letter and send it. Got to make sure every step is voted on here. The resolution outlines the desire to explore the idea of splitting California into 2 states, carving out a new state from the existing 35 inland and rural counties. The 23 coastal counties would also become its own state based on the proposal. Remember, I told you they're gonna cut it north and south down like what would that be? Horizontally, if you're looking at the map, you're gonna cut it. Wait, no, vertically. Vertically. You're cutting the state in half vertically. So we wouldn't have technically beaches in Eastern California, in East California. We got to come up with a better name than that. East Cali? Nah, that's not going to work. At the last meeting, like I said, when they drew this up, Supervisor Jeff Flores said he's, quote, totally frustrated with Sacramento. I'm sorry, I'm chuckling. Because I'm upset with all of them. Just like, I just wish they would quit blaming Sacramento for everything that they can't get done here on a local level. It just drives me absolutely insane. Whenever they can't figure out a solution to a problem, you know what the answer is? It's Sacramento's fault. If Sacramento. And while, yes, some of that may be true, how come other counties have figured out how to do things aside from what Sacramento does? Like, at some point we have to just stop blaming the state for our problems. But go ahead, send the letter up. It's a resolution that's not going to go anywhere. I mean, we've been talking about splitting the state into 2 for how long now? Seriously. It's like daylight savings time. Are we ever really going to do anything? Is it really ever going to change? No. Why do we continue to draft up letters just like the sanctuary city bull and pretend?

0: like it's actually meaningful or doing something. Why don't you just waste more of our money by suing the city? How about that? How about you sue the city? California and two states. Okay. What do you guys think? Should it be two states? Chime in. 661-842-KERM. More on the other side. It's the JR Show. We'll be right back.
1: With SRN News, I'm Bob Agnew in Washington. The Supreme Court's Chief Justice is allowing the White House to continue construction on President Trump's $400 million White House ballroom project. For now, the Chief Justice, John Roberts, signed a temporary order today allowing work to continue as a court considers an emergency appeal from the president's administration. Lower courts had ordered a halt to the project, finding it must have congressional approval. That's something the president is challenging. Storms tore through a beach on Long Island yesterday, and that's caused a lot of troubles there. Storms and a possible tornado pummeling parts of the Northeast, flooding roads and damaging beaches, knocking out power in parts of Delaware's capital city as well. Meanwhile, tens of thousands of people in Indiana still remain without any electricity more than a week after a big storm there. At the close on Wall Street, a booming session ends up with the Dow up by 484 points. This is SRN News.
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3: I'm Rob Archer. Bakersfield police are asking for help finding a woman who has been missing for more than 2 weeks. Alicia Norman was last seen August 6th near Buena Vista Road in White Lane. Police say she is considered at risk. Anyone who has seen her or knows where she is should call Bakersfield police. The Bakersfield Fire and Police Departments are planning two public ceremonies next month for the 25th anniversary of the September 11th attacks. The first begins at 9:30 the morning of September 11th at the fire station on Buena Vista Road. An evening ceremony starts at 7:30 and will include a roll call honoring 27 Kern County residents who were called to duty. Cooling centers are open until 8 tonight in East Bakersfield, Arvin, Fraser Park, and Lake Isabella. 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

0: 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It is Adaptive Networks. Walmart has finally given in. Where's my story at? Nope, not that one. Did I not grab it off my... Are you serious? It's sitting on my printer, Chris. It's sitting on my printer. Can you run? Can you just run down there and just... I don't know what I... What am I doing today? It's Friday. I have none of my... I printed out like five other stories. I thought I did. It might have sent them to the other printer. Goodness gracious. Anyways, Walmart, and I don't even think I need the dang story. Walmart is finally getting tap to pay. After I don't know how many years this technology has been in use. And I don't know how many times that I've been at Walmart. And I'm like, all right, I got my stuff. I'm putting my stuff up. I do self-checkout. I don't like to deal with cashiers sometimes. I just don't. I don't even know if that story was on there. I don't even know if I printed it out. He gave me a whole stack of them, though. Oh, that's the other thing I wanted to talk about. Man, I got a whole mess of stories right here. There's that one, the police chase that was last night. Oh, yeah, we'll talk about that, too.
1: I just grabbed whatever that was there.
0: So. No, yeah, there was the police chase and the encampment that I wanted to talk about. But no, Walmart got tapped to pay finally, or at least it's going to start on August 24th. Is there anybody else like me? Do you guys just live dangerously and on the wild side every once in a while and just show up to a place without your wallet, without your debit card, without... Well, who carries cash anymore? Let's start there. Does anybody carry cash anymore?
1: You know, there was a time where I sat there and said I would never not carry cash.
0: And look at you now.
1: I have to have a card.
0: Look at you now. No cash, huh? I bet you right now, if I asked you if you had any cash in your pocket, you don't have anything, do you? You have nothing. Oh, wait. Let's see who has more. Let's see what I got. I got a $20 bill in my pocket. What you got?
1: Hundo.
0: Ooh.
1: I got paid for watching the house.
0: Boom. But no, who carries cash anymore? And I guess that's what it boils down to was going to be my main question is, are we going to become a cashless society? Are we just, I mean, we're doing away with pennies. What's next? Change altogether?
1: Honestly, they've been headed towards that for a while.
0: They're trying to push it. Which I know people freak out about. They get all scared and put on their tinfoil hats and go, they're going to control everything. Maybe.
1: Do you really need anything higher or lower than a quarter? Do you really need dimes and nickels? Do we?
0: I mean, how about we just round everything off? Just flat dollar amounts.
1: That's what I would say.
0: Why are we nickel and diming people? I mean, I don't carry cash, and it's terrible because I never thought I would be that person either. Hell, there was a time right before my daughter was born where I didn't even have a bank account. I was that guy. I'm never getting a bank account. Screw the bank. They ain't touching my money. Well, I got to go put my money in their thing? Why can't I just keep my money over here? It's doing the same thing, right? It ain't gaining money in that bank. Well, it's gaining money for them. Certainly isn't making me any money sitting in some bank in a checking account somewhere. Now, if it's a savings account, I guess that's a little different, but... Hey, no, checking account, it doesn't make any money. Why can't I just keep it over here? But it's become more convenient. If you have a debit card, it's become more convenient to pay. Well, now tap to pay has become the most convenient thing. Hell, you don't even need your card. I got it on my phone. You have a wallet on your phone? You guys carry, does anybody else have their debit? I don't know about all you old people out there, but maybe you 60 plusers. Chris has a, and that's what most people do nowadays too. They have phone case that has like a mini wallet. Card holder. No, I mean like

0: in your Apple ID, in your Apple wallet.
1: No, like, I don't like that.
0: Your actual digital.
1: Like, I have my debit card on there, but yeah, that's it.
0: Yeah.
1: I don't want to put any other cards on there just because I don't. I know there's no reason not to trust it, but I feel like that's so easily grabbed. You know what I mean? Like, it's so easily, like, stolen from you.
0: Yeah, in my Apple wallet, there's all. I have my debit card. I have my mom's debit card. I have my PayPal card because Facebook is paying me now. I have Apple Cash. And then it also puts my...
1: Double back.
0: What's that?
1: Facebook is paying you now?
0: Yeah. I think I made like $6 last month.
1: For real?
0: Yeah.
1: Squishies?
0: No, just... Yeah, just... No, not the squishy videos. Just random videos I post. Gotcha. Just things that I post normally.
1: Yeah.
0: No, I guess I reached that point where they were like, hey, you can make money doing this. I'm like, okay.
1: Nice.
0: And I signed it up and they were like, okay. And I thought it wasn't really ever going to make anything. And I just got an email yesterday that was like, Facebook sent you $5.95. Cool. That's a dumpling. Just in case you guys think I'm playing.
1: Oh my God.
0: That's a dumpling.
1: It was drop day. I forgot.
0: It's watermelon scented, Chris. Not to be outdone. But there is also a candy corn one scented just in time for Halloween.
1: Ew, the worst candy.
0: Candy corn.
1: Candy corn is gross.
0: It's not that great, but there's a Nerds one right here at Five Below that comes out every year right around Halloween.
1: Candy corn?
0: Yes.
1: Okay, are they crunchy?
0: I don't know. I can't. No, a little bit. It's still shaped like a candy corn, and it's the shell is a little bit harder. Like, it's got that Nerd texture shell on it.
1: Huh?
0: But then the inside is still candy corn.
1: Huh.
0: No, it's good. But it's not flavored like candy corn. It's flavored more like Nerds. Dude, I will kill a whole... I found them at Dollar Tree, too, I think. I'll kill a whole bag of those things in one night. Not good for the... Not good for anything. But yeah, no, Facebook's paying me now. But now I keep all that in my on my. There was a time I didn't, like I said, I didn't trust banks 10 years ago. Now I got all my stuff on my digital wallet, and that's why sometimes I'm that living dangerous and rebellious. I'm gonna show up to an establishment without my wallet, no debit card, and I'm just gonna sit down and order, and then I'm gonna say, oh yeah, by the way, you guys got Apple Pay? You guys don't got the no. Ooh, that's going to be a problem. You never done that? Do you never? You always have your debit card on you.
1: Now, yeah.
0: Hell, I don't even know if I have my debit card on me right now.
1: Again.
0: Oh, there it is.
1: My phone conveniently has a little compartment in the back where I can put all of my cards and all of my stuff, and it fits perfectly.
0: You got a wallet, Chris, since I'm old. I'm from the 80s. We still carry wallets.
1: See, my wallet was falling apart, so I saw this as a win-win.
0: So was mine.
1: It protects my phone, and it holds my stuff.
0: So was mine, but my daughter got me one for Father's Day, so
1: a wallet. Thank you, Amazon. Yeah.
0: And this one's got one of those RFID blocker reader things on it, you know what I mean?
1: Yeah.
0: And that's what they use for the tap to pay. Like, that blocks it from being able to...
1: Actually work.
0: To work, yeah.
1: I know. It's the same with this. I have to take my phone out of the case in order to use tap to pay.
0: Yeah. Which is fine. I even use it at the ATM.
1: I prefer it that way, if I'm being honest.
0: I don't. When I go up to the ATM, I don't pull out my debit card anymore. I just use my phone, and you can tap it right into the ATM machine. But years and years and years after all this technology, and I don't know how many times I've been to Walmart where I forgot my card, and I get in line and I start scanning stuff, and I'm like, mother son of a Mary, I didn't bring my wallet with me. And being the good Christian that I am, Chris, I take all my groceries back and I place them back onto the shelves exactly where I found them and put the cart back in the place, because everybody knows I look like the kind of person that would take his cart back even if it was all the way across the parking lot. And so then I go back and I have to drive all the way home and get my wallet and get my debit card and go back to Walmart again and start shop all over again. But now I won't have to, thankfully. And what took them so long? No clue. No clue. Hell, the Dollar Tree has tap to pay and has had it. And the other thing about the Walmart.

0: Walmart that they the card reader doesn't even work half the time. I'll stick my card in there. Card error, card error, card error. If I could just tap it, I wouldn't have to insert this chip in there. And if your chip reader worked right, where'd you guys get this freaking checkout stand? From a Walmart? Oh, that's right. It is Walmart. But finally, Walmart will get tap to pay. So thankfully for that. Did you see the on Kern County Activities, the high-speed chase that ended down the street last night? Right there on California and L Street?
1: No.
0: Apparently they were chasing this guy all over the place. It started when the BPD received a citywide broadcast that a vehicle pursuit initiated by the Kern County Sheriff's Office. BPD said the report came about 8:50 in the area of West Columbus and King. About 20 minutes later, BPD officers had somebody in the 3300 block of Panama that wasn't pulling over. They ID'd the vehicle as the same one the sheriffs tried to get. They said then he had taken off. The BPD had stopped the chase at one point, saying that public safety was a concern. But 29-year-old Innocente Chavez collided with another vehicle at the corner of California and L Street. Then he tried to flee on foot. Good thing he was apprehended shortly thereafter. Three people in the vehicle Chavez hit suffered minor to moderate injuries. I think they had California closed off for a little bit as they were trying to pick up car pieces that, at least from what I could tell on the video, all over the street. Chavez was arrested for evading officers, hit and run causing an injury, and for a DUI charge. He was booked into Kern County Laredo facility. And in other local news, more encampments cleaning up, getting cleaned up, or I guess what we're calling now quality of life checks. Well, they had one along the Kern River on Wednesday. Apparently, they have to give these people 48-hour notice before they show up and come and clear the place out. So Flood goes in prior to BPD and everybody else and says, hey, just a heads up, you guys. In about 2 days, they're going to come through here and they're going to clear all you guys out. Would anybody like to go get help? And usually, nobody does. But this time, they did. So, Jim, don't get called. Don't call, Jim. I know you guys were out there and you coordinated 12 placement opportunities for those living in the affected area. The placements were available through Brundage Lane, M Street, Teen Challenge, which means there was a teenager out there. But after Flood came in, 2 days later, BPD came in. Different Kern County agencies. They went all up and down the Kern River from Highway 99 to Manor Street. They removed 28 encampments. You want to know how much trash they took out? 23 tons of trash. Do the math. 28 encampments, 23 tons of trash. Wow. They arrested 17 people. Issued one citation and took in 19 dogs. I mean, that's just insane. And still, I ask, and I know Flood's out there doing the work on the streets every day. Teen Challenge is trying to help with the younger kids and getting them straight and on the straight and narrow. But the 17 arrested, what's going to happen to them? They're probably back out on the street right now.

0: Hell, half of those encampments will be back up by the end of the week. By the end of the weekend. And so while we continue to play this game of chase them up and down the river, what are we actually doing to change it? From stopping it to continue to happen. They said those 17 people that got arrested, they didn't want to go to flood. They didn't want flood ministries to find them help. Why? Because they didn't care that they were going to get arrested in 2 days. Why? Because they were going to get kicked right back out. And people will get mad at me and say, well, JR, it's not against the law to be homeless. No, I get that, but they don't just arrest people for being homeless. There's all kinds of sorts of other things that are still illegal, like trespassing. I didn't say what some of these people got away for, but if it's like most of the other stories I read when they do these things, it's for felonies and warrants and drug possession and weapons. Now, some people in the community, some leaders will lead you to believe that all these people just need a place to stay. If we just got them a bed. Yeah, the right kind of beds. You guys know where I'm going. Jail beds, yes. Mental health beds, yes. Rehab beds, yes. But at some point, we also have to get in front of it and stop it from reoccurring. Heck, when we talked to Jim Wheeler the other day, the executive director at Flood Ministries, for every person that we celebrate that comes off the streets, there's three more going back in. Like, what? We're losing. We're not even making a dent. If those statistics are true. But if we just continue to keep housing people and not getting them the help and the treatment they need, it's just, we're just going to continue to have these issues. It just doesn't make any sense to me. Let's go ahead and take a break. On the other side, I'm going to tell you guys some crazy things that I saw on the internet. We'll listen to the audio of who showed up at the San Diego City Council meeting. Spartacus, take some notes, Spartacus. Just saying. Don't let them outdo you like that. You got to come with a mask or something. Maybe we can get one of those. Did they wear the mask in 300? I don't know if they'll let him come in looking like that. Really come in looking like a Spartan or something. You know what I mean? No.
1: That's a Leonidas, though.
0: Oh, God. I will play the audio and I'll tell you who showed up at the San Diego City Council meeting. And in the next hour, for our Faith Friday, my brother, Franco, has brought his friend Ruben with him. We're going to talk about the influencers group, how you guys can get involved, when they start up, what they do, who they are, all that. Coming up, it's the JR Show. It's Kern Radio. We'll be right back.
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3: I'm telling you, Lindsay Clancy, the woman accused of killing her three children, she's going to be found not guilty by reason of insanity. 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But I think this woman is going to end up in a state hospital.
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1: And we're back.
2: We are back.
1: August is here.
2: Finally, August.
1: Pools are open.
2: Unbelievable.
1: Spray parks are open, keeping cool.
2: 4 shopping months till Christmas.
1: Speaking of that, why if you go to a big box hardware store, they have Halloween stuff out
2: already. Yeah, already.
1: Seriously, come on out to California Fruit Depot. That's why we're here.
2: Please
1: we're
2: do.
1: Advertising
2: exactly.
1: California Fruit Depot. Phenomenal shakes, smoothies. Yes. Fresh fruit, nuts, vegetables.
2: Come get your nuts.
1: Yeah, come on out. But I want to thank everybody for our 4th of July fan fest that we had. 20 to 25,000 people.
2: 25. The Highway Patrol estimate. I don't remember.
1: That was a good time.
2: It was amazing.
1: And the big question of the day was, why don't people carve watermelons? I mean, that is an age-old question.
2: It is a very good question.
1: Come on out to California Fruit Depot. Let's talk about it in depth.
2: Yeah.
1: And seriously, let's start carving watermelons. Spray a little bug spray like off in there and

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3: 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That is the number to text in or call if you would like to. Is there anything on the text board before we go to the next hour, sir?
4: Yes.
3: What do you got?
4: Let's see. The plan to get rid of the nickel is already in the works because just like the penny, they cost more to produce than their face value.
3: Well, it's, yeah. And we're going to go to a cashless society soon. So just be prepared. Just be prepared. But if you can, pay with cash whenever you can. It helps out the business that you're at. Because the little known thing, the little known fact that people don't realize is that when you pay with your card, there's a fee attached to that for the business to the bank, right? Like there's transaction fees that the business then for has to pay. So for every dollar that you're spending in that establishment, and if you go and pay with a card, well, heck, the bank just took, and I don't, I'm just going to throw a number out there. I don't know really what it is. Business owners, you can help me out and chime in if you can, but at least what, 3-4 cents? And you go, well, 3-4 cents. Yeah. For every dollar, and it starts to add up. So whenever you do get a chance to, and that's why I still believe in cash, not because some conspiracy theory to control us, but just to make sure that the money that you're spending stays in that establishment and stays in the community is all. Got to go to a break. On the other side, our man, my brother, Franco, stops by. He's with the group called The Influencers. He's brought a friend, Ruben, with him. Going to tell his story. Tell you guys about the influencers, how you can get involved. It's a little discipleship group that happens at a lot of churches here locally. Tell you how you can get connected. Still chime in if you like. 661-842-5376. 661-842-KERN. And I will play the audio of who showed up at a San Diego City Council meeting. It's the JR Show. We'll be back.
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7: News this hour from Town Hall, I'm Keith Peters in Washington. Despicable and disgusting is how Senator Katie Britt describes the just-enacted Massachusetts law allowing abortions to be performed right up to the moment of birth. On the Salem News program this week on Capitol Hill with Tony Perkins, the Alabama Republican says pro-life Americans need to strongly speak out against laws like this.
8: What's happening in Massachusetts, it's despicable and disgusting. We are telling the truth. We are speaking that to the American people in the way they need to hear it. 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
7: Senator Britt's full interview will be heard when This Week on Capitol Hill is broadcast beginning at 10 a.m. Eastern Time Saturday on the Salem News Channel. We're learning more about the Justice Department probes into law enforcement officials who have investigated Donald Trump.
9: Multiple sources tell AP Justice Department investigators have sought to interview law enforcement officials about the FBI's 2020

0: 22 search of Donald Trump's Mar-a-Lago estate. That search led to Trump's indictment on charges of unlawfully retaining classified documents and obstructing FBI efforts to get them back. The requests are part of a Florida-based inquiry aiming to establish a conspiracy against the president, which Trump has long maintained. It's not clear when or if prosecutors might seek to bring charges or for what, but investigating conduct that occurred in Florida might give the Justice Department the legal hook it needs to try to anchor a prosecution in the state. Ben Thomas, Washington.
1: On Wall Street, the Dow Jones Industrial Average up by 517 points. The NASDAQ rose 113, with the S&P 500 advancing by 33 points. 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
5: Police are asking for help finding a woman who has been missing for more than 2 weeks. I'm Rob Archer. Alicia Norman was last seen August 6th near Buena Vista Road in White Lane. Police say she is considered at risk and may need help. Anyone who has seen her or knows where she is should get in touch. A northbound 5 semi-truck fire created a grapevine traffic jam this morning. The fire shut down all northbound lanes for a while. One lane had reopened by 9 this morning, but traffic was still backed up toward Fraser Mountain Road. Drivers heading through the area today should check conditions before they leave. The mission at Kern County is changing how it approaches homelessness and addiction. Instead of moving people straight into housing, the mission says it's putting treatment and recovery first. The program focuses on

0: Stable housing. Mission leaders say too many people cycle back onto the streets when addiction and mental health problems are not dealt with first. A Bakersfield gun store is drawing attention in a statewide review of guns later recovered by police. State data shows 83 guns recovered by Bakersfield police from 2023 through 25 were traced back to Turner's Outdoorsman on Mohawk Street. Police say they're not aware of any illegal sales at the store, and a traced gun does not mean the dealer broke the law. The heat stays with us this afternoon. Bakersfield reaching about 102, with cooling centers open until 8 tonight in East Bakersfield, Arvin, Fraser Park, and Lake Isabella. Anyone who needs a free ride to a cooling center can call 211. I'm Rob Archer in the Kern Newsroom with news every half hour and when it breaks. 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
4: 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It is Adaptive Networks, and this is the second hour of the JR Show. It is at Faith Friday, and I have none other than my brother from another mother. For the first time on my show,
5: amen,
4: Mr. Franco. I can't say your last name, so tell them.
5: Bessonize.
4: Bessonize. I was sitting there. I was like, I cannot. I'm gonna butcher
5: most,
4: his last name.
5: Most people can't. So
4: Bessonize.
5: Bessonize.
4: Bessonize. Yeah, yeah, Franco Bessonize. My brother. We met like what about? God. So what do you?
5: Was it 2016 or
4: 2020? 20. So 6 years ago.
5: Wow.
4: About 6 years ago, this month, actually. About yeah. this time, actually. Yeah. I got hooked up with you through my brother, Lewis Gill.
5: Yeah, yeah.
4: He was running the homeless center, the Bakersfield Homeless Center at the time.
5: Yeah.
4: And I was going through some things and was discussing with him, and he said, hey, I need to hook you up with my brother, Franco. They're starting this men's discipleship group up at Canyon, and I know you're at Canyon Hills. And just the way, dude, that I had got pointed to Canyon Hills at that time, and everything was so looking back at the time, I didn't understand it, but looking back, it is just that
5: alignment, right?
4: Yeah, that Jeremiah 29:11, like, amen. He's got this plan, right?
5: Yeah.
4: And that everything was pointing to Canyon Hills from the prior 10 years of my life of meeting certain people and God going, you're going to need that person in about 7 years. You're going to need that person in about 3 years, and you're going to need that person in about a year. So I'm just going to keep them people around you, and then you're going to screw up because that's what we do. That's what we do.
5: We're
4: human.
5: Flesh, right?
4: We are the flesh, and we screw up. And I was losing my family. Everything was falling apart.
5: Yeah.
4: And like I said, he connected me with you. And it was funny because I had already met Pastor Manny. I had Pastor Manny on a couple of last Friday. Pastor Manny Carrizales. Yeah, so he gave me I was going to tell you I needed a new bracelet. I forgot. I was going to tell you to bring me one. But I had met Pastor Manny, like I said, prior 10 years prior to coming to Canyon Hills. And that week before I got to Canyon Hills, he was praying with me, and then he invited me to church at Canyon Hills. I was like, oh, okay. And I had already, at the time, Pastor Robin was still up there.
5: Right.
4: And she's since moved to Oklahoma. Love her so much.
5: Yes.
4: But I had met her prior about 5 years and was talking to her at the same time. And I'm like, well, you're at Canyon. I just got invited to Canyon. So then I'm up at Canyon for 2 weeks, and that's when I'm talking to Lewis Gill. And he's like, well, you're at Canyon Hills. Let me connect you with my boy Franco at Canyon Hills. You'll love him. He'll have a good time as long as you like hugs. Seriously, that's what he said
5: to me. I tell everybody, if you're inviting somebody, let them know that I will not shake your hand. I will hug

0: You and some of these guys, man, they're like hugging a stiff board because they're not used to it.
1: They've never been hugged. Some of them have never been hugged.
0: Never been hugged by their dad, and that's the way I grew up. I was never hugged. I was never loved. I never had a father figure.
1: Especially from another man.
0: Right.
1: Right? Some of us still get that mother love, you know what I mean? But it's not the same of getting love from another man. So, and not, you know what I mean?
0: Like, I know.
1: Like it's because we go, well, what is that? I love a man. Like, well, hold on now. Hold on a second.
0: Yeah. So just brief, like, and how it changed my life was because I think calling my Heavenly Father, Father, I never had a father figure. So I think God was trying to show me what it's like to be embraced by another man. Because for me, it was like I was 26 years old when I first had my first hug. 26. Yeah. My dad left when I was 3, and so I never had another man in my life. Nobody ever did that to me. Right. And so I had a hard time. I got saved at 24. And then I was like standoffish with every man that was in my life. But I didn't realize God was showing me, I need to show you what it's like to be embraced with the love that I have for you. And I went to, I got saved. I was at this church. This man ran up to me and he hugged me, and I squared up on him. I was ready to hit him. I actually turned sideways to swing at him. And then he said some amazing godly things. And, man, what he said just shook my world because it was like all just settling on me. And then he bolted. And then I was like, what just happened? And I was like, I looked back out in the crowd. I found him like 5 minutes later, and I went up to him, and I said, hey. I go, do you know that I almost hit you? And he goes, for what? And I said, because you hugged me. And you know what he did? He hugged me again.
1: Hugged you again.
0: This time I embraced, and I held him for like three minutes.
1: Right.
0: And it was God showing me, this is the love that I have for you. And from that moment on, I told myself that I'll never shake anybody's hand. I'll just be, you know, hugging these guys. And, man, it's been a lot of years since that happened and the change that's going on today. So if you do come to my group, be prepared. You are going to get a hug.
1: You will get hugged. Yeah, no, they don't know we're talking about the influencers group.
0: Yeah.
1: When did this get started, at least here locally?
0: So I've been doing it for 15 years. I think I got here in 2011. I think it was 2006 is when it first came to Bakersfield. Les Piercy.
1: Les Piercy, yeah.
0: Yeah, that guy really impacted my life. He became my mentor. He spent time with me, and I thought I had something special, realizing, like, I'm the special one. No, but he did this with a lot of guys.
1: Yeah.
0: And so, anyways, yeah, it's just stuff like that.
1: That's the way you make me feel, bro.
0: Really?
1: Because I see how you are, and everybody I talk to talks the same way about Franco. Like, dude, he made me feel like we were boys, like we were brothers, like we were best friends. I was like, he made me feel that same way.
0: Well, you know what? I hope and pray that it's God's love that's shining through me, and that's what they're seeing. Because trust me, before all that, it was not that way.
1: I
0: didn't know how to love, and I, you know, it was like living on the streets, and it was like, you know, you hear that phrase of, you know, kill or be killed when you're living on the streets. That's the way it was, and it was like, man. So to change me from the inside out, that's what God does. And I brought another brother here that, you know, Journey has brought so much into my life. Like, I can tell you, I got saved, but I never really seeked out what it's like to have an abiding relationship with Jesus. And thank God you went through it you can understand.
1: The journey
0: it has influenced you, your family, right?
1: Yeah.
0: I know that. And look where you're at now.
1: Yeah, no, I wouldn't be sitting right here if it wasn't for you guys.
0: That's just awesome,
1: 6
0: brother.
1: Years ago. Yeah, no, it's what started off as, at least when I entered in 6 years ago, it was literally a bunch of guys getting together, and we would worship together, and then we would get into word and just really pour into each other and bond with each other. I remember sitting at your house in the backyard during the Journey group within the first 3 weeks, and we're all sharing testimony and crying. Like, I'm crying in front of grown men, and I'm looking around, and there's other men crying, and I had never experienced anything. Because I was raised by some strong men, like my grandfather and my uncles, and my grandfather was in World War II, and they're that generation that they're just tough guys that never show emotion, they never break, they never cry, you know what I mean? It's
0: Well, that's what the world tells you, right?
1: Right.
0: Be a man, you know, don't let them see you're crying, you know, you got to man up. Well, here's the deal. Broken from that image, God created us in his image, right? Jesus was never that way. Was he that way with anybody? No.
1: Yeah.
0: And so that's what he's changed.
1: That night in your backyard, I was changed.
0: You know what's funny?
1: So
0: some,
1: much, dude.
0: Some of those guys come into our group and they're like, "Man, I'm so broken. I don't belong here." And then all of a sudden, we have that little mini retreat.
1: But yeah, that.

0: bonfire.
1: That bond time, and what happens is, man, they find out, you know what,
0: we're all broken.
1: We're all going through something, but you know what, we serve a mighty God, and he can change everything. And so I brought Reuben with me, and I, you know, this man is ex-gang member. Reuben, say hi to some of these people out there real quick.
2: Hey,
1: and just, you know, briefly, I want to just say, like, what kind of lifestyle did you live before this?
2: Well, the lifestyle was just like out there, you know, in the streets, running amok, you know, doing everything that I wasn't supposed to do, everything that God didn't want me to do. I was the same like Franco. I didn't care, you know. If you looked at me funny, we're going toe to toe.
0: Did you grow up here in Bakersfield?
2: I grew up in Los Angeles.
0: Okay.
2: And then I just moved out here, and it kind of got rough out here for me. It didn't work out the way I thought it was going to work out.
1: What was your nickname? What?
2: Psycho.
1: There was a good reason they called him Psycho.
0: Glad you're sitting between us.
2: No.
1: But it changed.
2: So, I mean, it was rough, you know, and I tried to live up to the name, you know, and doing stupid things and spent a lot of time in jail, in prison, which I'm not proud of, you know, and 15 years, you know, was the longest stretch that I did. And prison really kind of broke me and made me think that I was supposed to be something that I'm not, you know. Clearly after Journey Group, meeting Franco, you know, I was going through some stuff here in Bakersfield. Being that I'm not from here, I have no family here or anything like that, you know.
0: And that makes it harder when you, because that's what I found in the groups is that support.
2: Yeah,
0: you know what I mean? Network. Because then you just keep running back to the same thing. You keep running back to the same people. You keep surrounding yourself with that same environment.
2: The same
0: and
2: circle.
0: You fall through that same cycle, man.
2: Exactly.
1: Then you get around these brothers that embrace you, you know.
2: And it's something totally different. You know, the Journey Group is like totally different. Like Franco, he's modest. He's real. You know, he doesn't.
1: First of all, I never want to take any.
2: It's Jesus working through Franco.
1: It's never me. But Franco. It's Jesus using me as a conduit. I don't want to take any glory.
2: You always do that, bro. I know, and I appreciate Franco, and I know Jesus sent Franco my way the same way you said.
0: Yeah.
2: You know, because literally a lot of people don't know I was on the.
1: Hold on. I'm going to lead up to this because this is really good. So I met Reuben in the sanctuary, and somebody that was doing prison ministry had said, hey, if you ever get out, come and see this guy and come to this church. So, and it was the first time I met Reuben, you know, and I always have my phone on me, and that day I didn't have it on me. And I asked Reuben, I said, hey, Reuben, I said, man, can you give me your number? Can you just write it down? And so he wrote it down. Usually I put it right there in my phone. And guess what happened, man? That paper somehow got lost. And I felt it in my heart to reach out to Reuben. And matter of fact, I went to my truck, and a month had went by. I had not called him. And so I started praying. I was like, God, you know, if you want me to connect with him, please let me just find his number. And I said, amen. As I looked down in my truck in between my center console and my seat, there was your phone number. I reached down, and I'm like, what? And I pulled it out. And, man, I called him right there on the spot. And I was like, brother, I know you don't know me, but I met you in the sanctuary. And I says, man, I got to tell you, God has a plan and a purpose far greater than you could ever imagine. Now let's go back to what you were doing that moment. That same moment, what were you doing?
2: So at that moment, I had been struggling, you know, out here by myself, no one to turn to, you know, and my family hadn't called me in about 4 days to see if I even eaten or anything. So I was drinking alcohol, you know, and kind of going through some stuff. And I was on the bridge on Olive Drive, and 1 foot over the rail, and I just said my last goodbyes to everybody on my phone, sent it in a message.
0: Wow.
2: Sorry. And I just said it, you know. I said nobody cares, you know, nobody's thinking about me, nobody's gonna miss me. And right when I'm getting ready to jump out, I said, man, I'm gonna wait for a truck, because if I get my luck, I'm gonna jump down and get hit by a car and be paralyzed or something and still be living. And then next thing you know, my phone rings, and you know, I thought it was, you know, somebody, I don't know who it was. And I looked down and I said, man, because I left it on the bridge, you know. I'm like, I'm not going to need it. And so I looked down and I picked it up. And then Franco calls me. And then I just, when he calls me and I look up, I'm like, all right, God.
0: All right.
2: Okay.
0: I see.
2: I got you.
0: I got it.
2: I can't do it. You know, you have a different purpose for me. You have something else for me. And, it just changed everything, you know. And he started taking me to Journey. And
1: so, you know, I got to tell you, you know, when I first met him at that time, he wasn't really ready. I mean, he was still struggling.

0: and he had a lot of his, whatever was going on, and I tried to help him the best I could, and then I gave him a little bit of work. I had a couple little jobs to do, and I hired him, you know, and I was like, man, this guy is just like out there. But here's what happened. Sometimes they got to want it more than I want it for them. And so I used to chase people. At this time, I was like, well, he's just not ready, so I'm not going to chase him anymore. So I let him go. About a month later, he shows back up at the Journey Group, and I was like, whoa, what's up, Ruben? And he came in, and he goes, brother, he goes, and I got to tell you something. I'm like, what's up? And he goes, I'm getting ready to have surgery tomorrow morning, I don't know what's going to happen on the surgery thing. And, man, I just want to make sure that I can, you can pray over me. And I was like, man, sit down. He was at the Journey Group.
1: I know that one. You put him in the chair, huh?
0: He did put him in the chair. But guess what happened? So,
1: and every man in there place hands on you like that in the circle.
0: Not to scare anybody. Don't worry. Listen, trust in the Lord.
2: It was a good thing.
0: It's a
1: beautiful
0: thing. So one of the guys ended up talking to him and asked him a question. If you had your last meal, what would it be? And well, Ruben, he came up to me after the group. He goes, hey, man, this dude saying I'm going to die, you know, on surgery table.
1: And I looked at him. Last meal is.
0: I looked at him and I said, hey, Ruben, maybe it means that the old you is going to pass and a new is going to be born. And he goes, man, I don't know, dude. And I was like, all right. So we left that night. I took him to the hospital, and there was a place that he was staying, you know, for overnight so that he could be there in the morning. And I didn't hear from him, you know. That was Thursday night. I didn't hear from him until, like, Saturday afternoon. And he calls me up, and I'm like, he goes, hey, Franco. And I said, what's up, Ruben? I go, man, you made it. He goes, no, I didn't. He goes, I actually died on that operating table. They actually told me that clinically dead, and they brought me back to life.
1: Wow.
0: I'm sitting there, I'm like, bro, like, here you are, you're the new you that I was talking about, right? But guess what? It was, because what happened, Ruben?
2: So they gave me too much anesthesia, you know. I was like, had nothing in my body. I don't even like taking Tylenol, you know, at this point. And I wake up and they're like, you were dead for 2 minutes. We just want to let you know your heart stopped beating. You stopped breathing. And I'm like, and you're just, that's it. Just like that, huh? Like nothing. And like, they're like,
1: no,
2: but
1: big
2: you're
1: deal.
2: Still here.
1: No, you know? Big deal. Like, oh, yeah.
2: Yeah, like nothing happened.
1: That happens all the time.
2: You're good, though. Don't worry
1: not
2: about
1: to
2: it.
1: Me. That doesn't happen to me all the time. You guys are used to this. I'm not used to this.
2: So
1: I would have been freaking out, bro.
2: At that point, it just like, took me a minute. Yeah. Did take me a minute.
0: This is a changed man, dude. He called me up. Now I'm doing something on Saturday. When he called me, he goes, man, I just wanted to stay plugged in. I want to go do this, do that. And he don't realize how much stuff I do with ministry, right? So Saturday we had some event on, and I'm like, let's go. And he's there with tagging along with me. He goes, Sunday we go to church, we go to Sunday school afterwards, and I had so many other things. And this man never left. And what I saw was a changed man.
1: No,
0: I didn't see the old Ruben. Remember the one that said wasn't ready? This was a guy that was faithful. Like, he's just saying, thank you, Lord, that I'm here right now. And
2: amen.
0: And what changed about Ruben, right, being homeless and all that, guess what? This man, he said he wanted to be a leaf in the wind. Wherever God blows him, he wants to be there, right? And then he's reaching out to people in the homeless shelter. And this guy starts showing up every week with 5 to 6 people. And I'm like, what's going on? And they're like, here, I'm here because Ruben. And I'm just like, Ruben, just your heart changed, right, brother?
2: Oh, yeah. I mean, God changed me, transformed me, you know, seeing how the Journey group is and the people and the love that you get from there, you know, and going to church and giving God all the glory, you know, is like, he changed so many things in my life. And gradually I look back and I'm like, I wouldn't have anything if it wasn't for God.
1: Oh yeah.
2: I wouldn't even be here. Yeah. You know, God used him, you know, as his vessel to help get to me. And now I cannot not help people.
1: Yeah.
2: You know, like, how could I hide what I know now?
1: Yeah, like you literally have another chance on life, and you're going to take every single chance you get.
2: Everything. I'm trying to make a better person of I'm making a better person of myself. So that, you know, I could continue. I have a lot of people that actually look at me, my family and stuff. They're like, when they talk to me on the phone, they're like, hey, what's going on?
1: What's changed?
0: You also, at that moment too, that day, right, mm-hmm. when you woke up, you quit doing drugs and alcohol, right?
2: Yeah, I had stopped drinking already before that because I was prepping for all this. But then I couldn't stop smoking weed. That was my biggest vice.

0: I couldn't stop smoking weed. But after that day, and I said, okay, God, woke me up. You're giving me another chance. I promise you, I will not touch anything else anymore. And I haven't looked back. And
1: He saved you for a reason, my
0: saved
1: brother.
0: Me for
1: He
0: a
1: saved
0: reason.
1: you
0: And
1: for a
0: if I could
1: reason.
0: do it and I could change, then that's what I tell people, that especially people that know me as Psycho. And I tell people, I correct them all, and they run into me, Psycho. I'm like, nope,
1: Nope,
0: that guy's
1: Ruben.
0: dead. It's Ruben. And if I could change and he could change me, and the course of my life, the way it was going, I was headed back to prison for sure. And now I'm not doing anything. Like, you, God is good, bro. Like,
1: God is
0: I'll help
1: good.
0: you if I
1: God
0: can.
1: is good. Let's take a quick break. We'll tell people how they can get plugged in, like Ruben did, my man Franco, and the Influencers Group. They got Journeys starting up in what, like a month, right?
2: No, and just September 10th. It's like in like next
1: 3 weeks.
2: 2 weeks, I think.
1: Yeah.
2: Something like that, whatever it is. September 10th.
1: We'll come back and tell people how they can get plugged in.
2: Amen.
1: Sitting here with my boy Franco and my new boy Ruben.
0: Amen.
1: Talking about the Influencers Group. If you guys want to get plugged in, stay tuned. We'll tell you how. It's the JR Show. It's Current Radio. 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
1: It's finally Friday, and boy, do I need it. I need the Stockyard in my life. 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You're wondering, where am I? I am at 2525 F Street, the Stockyard. 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You're going to see the rope, the red carpet. Ring the bell. 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Then be prepared to relax. I need some latte playing the acoustic guitar in my life to set the atmosphere for a wonderful, relaxing weekend. And I look no further than the Stockyard.

0: 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And I look no further than the Stockyard, 2525 F Street. 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
2: 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TRBS coming up at 3.
0: I'm an iron him. Welcome back. It's the JR Show. It's Kern Radio. 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What'd you want to say, Franco?
3: No, I was just going to say. No, just like, just about what's happening. We have some events that are coming up, and I want to make sure that people have a way to connect.
0: We got plenty of time. See, we're going to take a break in 2 minutes, and then we're going to take another 15, 20 minutes.
3: Okay, cool.
0: But no, go ahead and tell them what events we got coming up.
3: No, we have M24, and it's free, okay? It's in Tehachapi, Indian Hills Campground. If you guys get there on Saturday.
0: M24 stands for?
3: For Men with Jesus for 24 Hours. Last year, we had 1,600 men coming from all over. They come from all different. We've even had some come as far as from Texas. It's unbelievable. But, you know, every church you can imagine, the only common denominator with the churches is they believe Jesus is the way and the only way. Because he is.
0: Yeah.
4: And, yes,
0: sir. When is this taking place?
3: This is next weekend. And it's free. So if you guys want to get connected, I'm going to tell you, I want to put my phone number out there. Anybody, I always put my number on Facebook. Well, I don't care what it is. If you want to call me, I'm going to say it twice. 661-444-0469. Once again, 661-444-0469. Give me a call, man. I'll get you connected. If there's any way possible, you can probably put that up on the screen.
0: Dude, I don't know how you find the time, because you, like I said, you take so much time with so many men, and I know what you're gonna say. It ain't me, it's Jesus. I know, Franco. I know, but you take the time, my brother. You take that personal time with somebody, each individual person, and it means so much, man. It does, brother. So thank you from me to you, man. Seriously, you're crazy putting your number out there. I'll never give myself a number out this radio show. You guys crazy. If you want to chime into the radio show, we got a number for that, 661-842-5376, 661-842-KERN. Stick around, more with Franco and Ruben talking influencers and how you guys can get connected. 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

0: With SRN News, I'm Keith Peters in Washington. The Supreme Court is allowing the White House to continue construction on President Trump's $400 million White House ballroom project for now. Chief Justice John Roberts signed a temporary order on Friday letting work continue as the court considers an emergency appeal from the Trump administration. Investigators say 8 people died when a small plane crashed on its second attempt to land in heavy fog at a remote military airport in Alaska. The National Transportation Safety Board said Friday that the pilots could not see the runway and had to rely entirely on instruments as they tried to land. On Wall Street, the Dow up by 517 points, the NASDAQ rose 113, with the S&P 500 advancing by 33 points. More details at srnnews.com.
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2: I'm Rob Archer. A semi-truck fire caused a major backup on the northbound 5 this morning. The truck caught fire shortly before 1, forcing all northbound lanes to close for a while. One lane had reopened by 9 this morning, but traffic was still backed up for miles. Drivers heading north through the Grapevine today should check current conditions before leaving. Bakersfield police are looking for a man. They want to question about a South Bakersfield home burglary in which about $135,000

0: $1,000 in cash and property was stolen. Police say several people broke into a home on Coburn Street earlier this month. Detectives have released a photo of a man they want to talk to. And cooling centers are open until late tonight as Bakersfield reaches about 102 today. 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

0: 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That's 661-241-0638. It's Adaptive Networks. It's a Faith Friday as well. Sitting here with my brother Franco, my brother Ruben, talking about the Influencers Group. And it's so you guys meet up. It started as like when I got in, it was all men on Thursday night, yeah. Sitting there worshiping, fellowshipping, discipleship, getting plugged in deep. And then the way that I've seen the Influencers Group grow over the last 6 years has been a way that only God can do it.
1: Right.
0: Because I said, when I got in, there was a handful of churches here and there that were doing it. Now just about every church in town has one, and I'll be out, dude. I've seen people with influencer t-shirts. I'll be walking around. I was out at the bike trail one day with my dog, dude, and there was a group of guys playing frisbee golf, and they walked by, and they had the red M24 hats on. And I said, you're not going to walk by me with an M24 hat on. Hey, guys, what's up? So where do you guys go? You know, and you just start that. Even if you don't know them, you know they're associated with the group, and it's an automatic brotherhood.
1: Yeah.
0: You know what I mean?
1: I've been doing this 15 years, and people keep asking me, Franco, why do you keep doing it over and over? I tell you what, here's what I get to witness. I get to watch a broken man come in, and I know a great person that can restore, heal, and change everything within a man, and his name is Jesus. Right. And I tell you what, why wouldn't I want to be a front row seat and get to witness miracles after miracles? I've seen guys who said, man, my wife just filed paperwork on our divorce. And I'm like, well, brother, I'm going to tell you something. God wants to change you and not focus on that right now. Focus on him. And man, things start changing. The man starts to realize, you know, we have, or, you know, he probably had a role in something. And it's just amazing.
0: It is.
1: It's something that, and I'll share this about me. I surrendered and gave my life to Jesus when I was 24 years old. Now, I knew of him. I didn't serve him. I didn't seek him. And it wasn't in 2011, 15 years ago, when I came into the Journey Group that, man, this was something that I didn't realize. You know, Satan didn't want me there either. And I had no idea what his plans were, but he was trying to disqualify me. And I say that disqualification because he was telling me how stupid I am, how I'm not capable, and all these things that I'm not.
0: Put doubt in your head.
1: But here's the deal. How can Satan disqualify me if he never qualified me in the first place?
0: Don't give him that power.
1: So that's right. Man, and

0: I tell you what, whenever I pray to God, I said, God, if you want me in these groups, you're going to have to equip me. I didn't realize that years and years later, 15 years later, discipling a man, coming alongside a broken man and walking and pointing him towards Jesus would be the change of my life, yeah, right? Because I was broken. You guys don't realize the biggest part, I mean, I was homeless. That's probably why, you know, I love brokenness, you know. Back then, I hated everyone and trust no one. Today, I love everyone. I don't care what your past is. It doesn't matter. A lot of guys come into these groups and they're like feeling outside. Sometimes I could tell if a guy's been to prison, he's like, and I'm like, you know, we have a group of, you know, a bunch of men in this group. And then I'm not trying to glorify prison, but what I'm trying to do is make him feel comfortable. And right. I said, hey, how many of you guys been to prison? About half the hands go up. Now he's already feeling like, wow, this right. is my kind
1: yeah.
0: of group, right?
1: Yeah, because I mean, I had that doubt coming in. Just the devil will do that. He did it to me on the way driving there. I'd be driving up on Thursday nights and him going, I could hear my, I'm already late. I'm already 5 minutes late. Why am I? I don't know anybody there. How am I going to walk in? I'm not going to. So much doubt just on the drive to wow. the first yeah, journey of Satan trying to attack and keep you from getting to that place and just power through it. And so if people want to get, it's still Thursday nights?
0: Yeah, we do. We meet at 6:45 at Canyon Hills, which is 7001 Auburn Street. And man, it's a main sanctuary. If you're looking at it from the Auburn Street, go to your left, you'll see a big building. It's a gym. Right next to the gym is where we are. And man, it's amazing. We also have, since the men started, that's how you started.
1: Yeah.
0: The women, the wives were reading the material. And then all of a sudden, these women.
1: And they saw the change in their husband.
0: They saw the change in their husband, right? And they were like, hey, so they started reading the material. Next thing you know, some women stepped up and said, hey, can we want to start a journey group? So, and that started the Influencers Journey Women.
1: Yeah.
0: And then what that led to was Les Piercy started doing married couples. So right now, today, this is what we have. We have the men's, we have the women's, we have the couples. And this year, for the first time at Canyon, we're going to do Spanish women and men's journey group. So wow. all of it. We're outgrowing the buildings that we have, the rooms that we have.
1: Yeah, and if you want to come up to Canyon, that's where I was, and it's a beautiful place. But this is happening all over church, over Bakersfield.
0: I'm talking about one group, okay? Yeah. There's 85 different groups
1: locally
0: in just Bakersfield and Tehachapi in the local area.
1: If you're at a church right now, there's probably an influence likely, group on campus.
0: Yeah,
1: and if not, ask your pastor why there isn't.
0: I think the biggest part is that if we're discipling, and you know, Jesus said, make disciples. And he also said in John 1-15, and he says, or 1-17, he says, abide. He says it 11 times. And I feel that if that's Jesus speaking, how important it is, right? There's a difference of knowing of Jesus, but knowing Jesus.
1: Yeah. I remember sitting in one of the because you would have speakers come up
0: yeah.
1: during the group. That was the first part where somebody would come
0: yeah,
1: up.
0: Yeah, call it a nugget. Yeah,
1: yeah, give a nugget. And the first one was kind of like that, where it's just abide and talking about those kinds of things. And I just remember taking so much from it, going, man, I'm this is where I'm supposed to be.
0: Amen, brother.
1: This is where I'm supposed to be.
0: Man, you and another guy named Nick.
1: So at that
0: time, JR was single. Nick was single, and they both had the same like daughter age.
1: Well, but the crazy part is so my boy Nick is about what, 6'3", bald
0: cowboy,
1: burly cowboy,
0: like looked like he like, could smash you with one fist.
1: Has done the hard time and just was the beard, and I mean when he first got there he was rough.
0: Oh yeah, he couldn't stop cussing.
1: No, he was rough and. And here I am, just a little Mexican.
0: Complete opposite,
1: and we connect.
0: Dude, we were inseparable
1: for months on end.
0: You guys would meet off campus, yeah. And man, I was like, hey, I just want to shout out real quick. And I have like a son named Jonathan, and he's going through some stuff, and he's out in Colorado right now. And man, I'm praying that that God finds his way back home here. And I just want to tell you, Jonathan, I love you, man. Oh, God. Anyway, so just know
1: yeah
0: we're praying.
1: Yeah, hey, and he could be watching, dude. That's why.

0: Send him the link. I'm hoping that he is.
1: So he could be watching, bro. We'll all pray for him.
0: And I got to tell you guys, man, I had the most incredible wife behind me, Misty. She's been a light in so many ways. When I first met her, she's all, don't put me in the front of nothing. I'm not a leader. I'm not this. I'm not that. That's funny because neither was I when I first started. It's not that I lead anything. Holy Spirit leads.
2: Right.
0: But the difference is that as you start to grow, you start to find out what God's calling you to do. And it's all about the heart, right? And then you're just like, and man, it changes everything. And now today I can tell you, my wife leads the women over at Canyon, and it's been phenomenal to watch her grow in ways, you know, and it's just been huge. And her influence on so many other people is the same way. And it's just been a blessing, brother. I love that. So come and say, if you're a woman, you want to get connected, come September 10th at 6:45. Come a little earlier than that. And, man, we'd love to get you connected. Touching little wires over here.
1: No, you're good. Go ahead. And if you can't make it on Thursday, again, get plugged in with your church, because it's not just Thursdays. It happens. Some churches do it Tuesday morning at 6 a.m.
0: So they're all over, you guys. You can go to BakersfieldInfluencers.com. You know, get with them, and then they'll show you we're all over the place. I remember, you know, 15 years ago, it wasn't like that, right? There was only a few. And I remember thinking to myself, wow, like the influencers, we're doing the journey. And then, you know, the first year we had quite a bit of people show up, but it wasn't really, you know,
2: wasn't catching.
0: Yeah, it wasn't catching in the beginning. And matter of fact, I remember people saying, oh man, I tried it. And here's the deal. Every group is different. So don't give up. If that one's not working for you, try another group. And to this day, it's like, you know, I say that all over. So no matter what, God is calling you, and he's calling your heart, and he wants to change everything. If you're struggling and going through something, man, he is the answer. Here's this man, ex-gang member, who had an opportunity to go back to his hometown, and these guys were calling him psycho, and he's like, no, brother, I'm no longer that man. What happened?
3: Yeah, I was supposed to go back and going to go back to L.A. because, I mean, like I said, I had nobody here, you know. That's what I thought. Until, you know, journey. They were calling me psycho, and I'm like, dude, like that's over with, you know? That guy's dead. He died on the operating table. You know, I'm a new man for Christ.
1: Literally died on the operating table.
3: And then I had some friends that were from my gang, and when I told them what happened and I told them don't call me that no more, they were taken aback. He was like, dude, like literally, if you did that, he goes, I've been trying to go to church, but I was afraid of what the fellas were gonna say and what people were going to say about me, you know. And he goes, if you did it, he goes, I don't care.
0: Just so you guys know, Ruben was actually one of the gang leaders. So to get the gang leader is going to have influence on all the other gang members. Influence. You know what I mean?
1: Oh, yeah.
0: And that's why I know that God's using him too.
1: And we'll continue to use him in many
0: Matter
1: ways.
0: Matter of fact, I'm praying that, man, sometime or another we can go back there, and I'm ex-gang member. You too, and then we could just share our testimony over there and get a whole bunch more gang members in.
1: Well,
0: there.
1: And that's the thing about your testimony is God uses that. You know what
0: I mean?
1: Everything
0: that
1: you've
0: right.
1: been through, everything that you think was meant for evil, what does God do?
0: Makes it for good.
1: That's right. Amen, brother. Right. And that's allowing you to touch people Amen. That now are in the circumstances that you were once in, and you can be that way out. Like, look, no, it can be different.
3: Yeah, you can be different. You don't have to succumb to what you were grown up. You know, I grew up in that environment.
1: The cycle.
3: All my family were all gang members growing up. You know, I'm talking uncles and, you
1: that's
3: know,
1: generational
3: like
1: curses. Man.
3: Exactly. You know? And to break that and to actually be the one to step out of that. And not look back and not care what anybody thinks, because I'd rather stand with God and be judged by the world than stand with the world and be judged by God. Because you know what? No matter what you do in the past, you know, you're forgiven.
1: Yep.
3: And as long as you continue to do right and move forward with your life, you could actually do something good with yourself.
0: Don't let your past dictate what God has for your future. That's a huge statement, right? Mm. Far different. And, you know, me, I've been in prison too. Thank God my prison record is completely clean. It's gone. You can look me up. I just passed a hospital background check. Come on, brother. I it's crazy. But this is how God works, man. And he's done so much. And for me to work at a hospital is insane. I even have it a picture of it. It says far back as possible, nothing.
1: It's clear,
0: nothing.
1: Clear record.
0: Like, you guys don't even know, but.

0: But God not only changed the inside, but he changed the outside, yeah, right?
1: He's changing everything.
0: Everything. And it's like I get called in for jury duty. The problem is they won't pick me because I get too excited. I'm like, pick me, and I'm jumping around. They're like, who is this dude? They throw me out or whatever.
1: Get this guy out of here.
0: Yeah, get him out of here. Because I was always the defendant. And but you know what, man? I just know that God is so good.
1: Awesome. Like you want to jump over and hug the defendant and be like, dude, just call me if you, when you're in jail, dude. We can help you.
0: No, like, I do.
1: Sure, can you get back in the box, please?
0: It's funny because people that do prison ministry, I give them my number. That's what and I'm like, I get these letters from guys, and all they write is influencers, and they send it out, not knowing where it goes. It's Bakersfield influencer. Believe it or not, it takes a couple of months, but it does get to me.
1: It does get there.
0: And these guys, and all I just point them to Jesus. I get them connected, you know, and they no longer have to get out and hang out with the old people. And here's the deal. That's the problem. You get out and you don't know anybody else.
1: Just go right back to
0: go right back
2: to what
0: in.
2: You know.
0: You know, the guys at the, I'm going to talk about the mission. They have there's two programs at the mission. There's the homeless shelter, and then there's the back program. And the back program is all about guys that are just trying to, you know, get off the drugs and alcohol, but seeking God. And I tell you what, those guys get to come to my group every week. Mm-hmm. And man, when I first heard about it, I was thinking, man, I don't want to babysit these guys and go look for them outside and tell them to get inside. No, these guys bless me, man. They're so with each other. They know they've gone through it. They were homeless. And I feel that when you get robbed of everything, there's nothing else left.
1: There's nothing left.
0: That's when God does what he does, right? One of the biggest prayer this pastor told me one time, he goes, you want to hear a powerful prayer? And I'm like, I leaned in. And I'm like, okay. And he looked at me and he goes, help.
1: That's it.
0: I'm sitting there, I started, what? And he goes, that's when you're ready.
1: Yeah.
0: When nothing else matters.
1: Yeah.
0: Right? You have nothing left. It's like you had one foot off the bridge, ready to jump. You had nothing left.
1: It's crazy, man.
0: That's when God does what he does, right? I had another guy, man, first name only, Eddie, man. He called me up and he just pulled the trigger and the gun didn't go off. And he heard my story, and I have it on Audible, and he said, Franco, I just need to come and talk to you. He came to my job site. I met with him, and he's telling me all this stuff because I gave out my number just like I did earlier, and I met with him. And today, this man, his family's restored. He's been doing journey stuff, and everything's changed in this man's life.
1: So beautiful.
0: It is.
1: So beautiful, man. So, give out your number one more time if you want to.
0: 661-444-0469. I don't care. Text me 661-444-0469. I'm an open book, man. If you're struggling, look, man, I want to get you connected. Jesus, he does operations, restore. He does everything.
1: Yeah, we'll get you connected some sort of way. If it's not up at Canyon Hills, like I said, there's all over Bakersfield and all churches on all the days, different sets of times.
0: Yeah, different days. Almost every day of the week we have a journey group somewhere. So no matter what. Oh, also at Canyon Hills, we have free daycare. So don't let your kids, you know, if you're struggling in your marriage and you want your husband to go, hopefully he does. He'll go in the men's group and the women can go in. Because Jesus wants to have that relationship by themselves. Now, as you grow and you want to do the couples, great. That's you know, that's probably what you want to do.
1: But yeah, they got the kid care, so they can help out with that too as well. And then you said
0: free daycare.
1: Okay. 24 is coming up. When is that?
0: That is the 29th and 30th this next week, next Saturday. Yeah,
1: up in Tehachapi,
0: Indian Hills Campground up in Tehachapi. If you guys look that up. Man, we're expecting 1,800 men. It is phenomenal, guys. It's a one-night event. And if you don't have a sleeping bag or whatever,
1: don't worry about it.
0: I got plenty, man. I got blessed. People knew what I was doing. They kept blessing me with plenty of tents. People bring RVs up there. Man.
1: All sorts of it. And then you guys do the
0: M6. We do an M6.
1: M6
0: is Men with Jesus.
1: Once a month.
0: Once a month. And it's 6 p.m. And it's, man, it's a meal at 6. And it's
1: free. It's a free meal.
0: All of what I'm talking about is free.
1: It's all free.
0: It doesn't cost you anything. You know, and I tell you what, so there's no more excuse why you can't go, right?
1: Yep.
0: So
1: it's all free. And
0: we also do what's called a solely business. Man, forever changed.
1: I've been there, too.
0: See the difference, brother?

0: up there too. Man. I met God up on that mountain.
1: Amen. So yeah, hey, listen, man, guys, just call me. Yeah. And text me. I don't care what it is.
0: Get connected somehow. Call Franco or just Google Influencers Bakersfield.
1: Amen.
0: It'll pop up and you can get connected in that kind of way, in all sorts of way. Or just text the station here. Send me an email, jr@kernradio.com, and I'll get you connected as well. Brother, thank you for stopping by.
1: Man, what a
0: I love you,
1: blessing,
0: man.
1: Brother. Come on, man.
0: I'm breaking stuff. I love you. I love you. Ruben, I love you too, man. I just met you, brother, but I love you, man.
2: I love you too, brother.
0: I love you too. We got to get to a break. On the other side, more. It's the JR Show. It's Kern Radio. 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
14: Hey, folks, this is Michael Binge, noted barbecue connoisseur for Salty's Barbecue and Catering. And I'm here with my buddy Jeff, and he's got some exciting news to tell you.
15: You're right. We have very exciting news. We've got the new Salty's Barbecue at 3214 Coffee Road up and running. 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And, man, I tell you, this thing's exciting. We've got indoor dining. The outdoor patio is spacious and nice. We've got misters. We've got coolers. And when it gets a little cool, we've even got heaters for it. 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Michael, what did you think about the building when you came in and got to see it for the first time?
14: You know what? 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

0: 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I want to thank my brother Franco and my new brother Ruben for coming in today, talking about the Influencers Group, sharing some of their testimony, some of their story for you guys. If you guys want to get plugged into the Influencers, just look up Influencers of Bakersfield, just Influencers Bakersfield. Just Google it. And I'm sure you'll find the website. Again, I was up at Canyon Hills 6 years ago going through the Influencers Group, going through the journey. We would meet once a week on Thursdays, get into discipleship, really pouring to each other, and just get into the Word really deep and understanding it better and getting closer to God. It was probably one of the best things that I ever been through. It was the absolute best thing I could have gone through at that point and moment in my life. And it completely changed everything for me. It changed my outlook on things, completely changed how I believe and how I do things. And so if you guys are struggling, you know a guy that's struggling, not just guys, there's ladies too. Now, I know a whole group of ladies that do it. They're out at New Life. They've got a really good women's group out there that go through the Journey group and do the Influencers thing. I believe it's New Life Northwest, if I'm not mistaken. That's a really good women's group out there. Really, really powerful group of women doing the thing. So get plugged in, get connected somehow. They do it all over town at many, many different churches. So if you want to get plugged in that way, feel free to do so. Keep it locked here on Current Radio. Tonight, the Bakersfield Christian High School Eagles will kick off their season at 7:30 p.m. And you can hear all the home games all year long right here on Kern Radio. Again, the kickoff is at 7:30. We're partnering with the Bakersfield Christian High School Broadcasting Network and their crew over there. The students are actually going to be helping out doing a lot of the broadcasts. So hear a little bit of me and a little bit of them mixed in as well. So stay tuned for that later on this evening. But coming up next, well, that is the Ralph Bailey Show. And it's a Friday, so Mr. Rick Bentley stops by talking a little bit of entertainment. If you guys want to join me out at Bakersfield Christian, you can. If not, I'm just going to try to hang out this weekend, beat the heat, and just relax. I hope you guys have a great weekend as well. But I got to get out of here. Again, stay tuned for the Ralph Bailey Show. This has been the JR Show. Lily, Dad loves you.
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3: News this hour from Town Hall. I'm Keith Peters in Washington. A hefty judgment against InfoWars founder Alex Jones has been reduced.
4: A Texas court has slashed a $50 million judgment to just $1.5 million against InfoWars founder Alex Jones over his false claims that the 2012 Sandy Hook school shooting in Connecticut was a hoax. The appeals court found that the parents of 6-year-old Jesse Lewis did not show evidence that the harassment inflamed by Jones's hoax claims rose to a level that would allow them to exceed the state's $750,000 cap on damages for each plaintiff. The ruling does not affect a $1.4 billion judgment against Jones in Connecticut. 20 children and 6 educators were killed in that attack. I'm Lisa Dwyer.
3: The Democratic National Committee rules out 2 of 5 cities on a shortlist to host the 2028 presidential convention.
5: Atlanta has not hosted the DNC convention since 1988, and it will not be hosting delegates in 2028. The DNC eliminating Atlanta and Chicago after leaders visiting 5 cities to check out logistics. Boston, Denver, and Philadelphia remain in the running. Republicans have already picked Houston, Texas for their 2028 convention. Laura Winters, Atlanta, Georgia.
3: The Supreme Court's Chief Justice is allowing the White House

0: Us to continue construction on President Trump's $400 million White House ballroom project for now. Chief Justice John Roberts signed a temporary order on Friday letting work continue as the court considers an emergency appeal from Trump's Republican administration. On Wall Street, the Dow by 517 points, the NASDAQ rose 113, with the S&P 500 advancing by 33 points. More on these stories at townhall.com.
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6: Police are asking for help finding a woman who has been missing for more than 2 weeks. I'm Rob Archer. Alicia Norman was last seen August 6th near Buena Vista Road in White Lane. Police say she is considered at risk and may need help. Anyone who has seen her or knows where she is should get in touch. A northbound 5 semi-truck fire created a grapevine traffic jam this morning. The fire shut down all northbound lanes for a while. One lane had reopened by 9 this morning, but traffic was still backed up toward Fraser Mountain Road. Drivers heading through the area today should check conditions before they leave. The mission at Kern County is changing how it approaches homelessness and addiction. Instead of moving people straight into housing, the mission says it's putting treatment and recovery first. The program focuses on getting people sober, into counseling and job training, then helping them move into stable housing. Mission leaders say too many people cycle back onto the streets when addiction and mental health problems are not dealt with first. A Bakersfield gun store is drawing attention in a state

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5: 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I apologize. We'll fix that in just a second. But good afternoon. This is the Ralph Bailey Show on News Talk 96.1 and AM 1230, where we're streaming live at kernradio.com. We've got another busy broadcast to end the week coming up at the bottom of the hour. It's a Friday. KGET entertainment reporter Rick Bentley joins us. And there's all kind of things to talk about. Carmelo Anthony is closer to getting an appeal and a new trial. But now that we know more about Carmelo Anthony and Austin Metcalf, I think the facts are even worse for the young man down in McKinney, Texas. We'll delve into that. Eric Swalwell is going to prison. The man who would be governor is going to prison. We will delve into that story. Did you see that he was picked up at the San Francisco airport? That's humiliating. You're like, la, la, la, doo-doo-doo. Try, you know, everybody's happy in an airport. You're going somewhere, or you're coming home. Everybody's happy. Doo-doo-doo. And, excuse me, Mr. Swalwell? Yes? Would you like an autograph? Would you like to take a picture? No, sir, we're with the Federal Bureau of Investigation. Womp, womp, womp. He going to prison. And now we know, and you should have seen Kevin McCarthy. Oh, if you run into Kevin McCarthy, he's busy patting himself on the back, because it was, in fact, Kevin McCarthy who identified that Eric Swalwell was, I mean, he didn't identify, he didn't break the story, but he made it public because he was head of the a committee that he kicked Eric Swalwell off because of his relations with a Chinese spy named Fang Fang. I'm not making that up. Go look it up. Her name was Fang Fang. And now it appears he's conceded that, and he's facing charges of sexual harassment, sexual misconduct by several women. You'll hear from one, Lana Drews, who said, he raped me and he choked me to unconsciousness. He going to prison. The man who would be governor going to prison. I'm sorry, that's not right for me to find joy in another man's misery, but he's just a despicable, god-awful human being. And we always knew it. We always knew it. And that's why Fox had McCarthy on. That's why McCarthy's running around patting himself on the back, because he was one of the few. And, you know, in the interview that he did on Fox this morning, he couldn't help himself. It's a difficult question, really difficult question, Chris. But who do you think he dragged into this conversation?
6: Donald?
5: No. He's still sucking on the big toe. Are you kidding? Think about his past. Who gave him trouble the week that he tried to become speaker?
6: Oh, I'm sorry. I thought we were talking about something else. Well, you?
5: Me? Bye, Lisa. Our associate producer passing by. Come on. Think about it. Who is the biggest cause of him...

0: being speaker for like a week.
1: Not being speaker for either Pelosi or AOC. No.
0: Matt Gaetz.
1: Oh, that's right.
0: He dragged him into the conversation and he said, this is how he did it. It was brilliant. Kevin's good. I mean, you got to give it to him. He's very, very, very good. Just as I predicted Fang Fang with Eric Swalwell, I predicted Matt Gaetz. That's why I kicked him out. That's what that was all about. That's why I wasn't speaker, because Gaetz was mad because I kicked him out because I knew he was having sex with teenagers. I was one of the first that said it. Just saying. I know it's got nothing to do with it, but anytime I can get in a Matt Gaetz kidney shot, I'm going to do it.
1: I totally forgot about
0: Gaetz. Oh, it was brilliant. It was brilliant. Just seamless. Oh, and by the by, he's good. He's good. Take this with you, Matt. Cost me the damn speakership. 5 days I sat in that house waiting for your damn vote, you no good piece of... Sorry. I'm sorry. What else is going on? And Annette Lundquist?
1: Yes.
0: Annette Lundquist, are you sure?
1: Yes.
0: Annette Lundquist is going to join us. It's not the two of them this time.
1: No.
0: Just Annette. Are they both coming?
1: No, it's just one, but that's why. No, it's Elaine. Elaine.
0: They're twins. Not really, but they normally
1: Elaine
0: come
1: Sloan
0: together.
1: Will be the one joining us.
0: Elaine Sloan is joining us.
1: Annette is going to be the one that's on vacation today.
0: So okay. All right. Well, they've got the Greek Festival coming up, and they've got a special guest coming that Elaine will tell you all about. Plus, the Dodgers taking on the Pirates tonight. They return home after sweeping Colorado. Yoshinobu Yamamoto takes the bump, 12-7. With a 2.6 ERA, and he's got 134 strikeouts and 32 walks. But it doesn't appear, Mr. Burdick, despite my predictions, that anyone on the Dodgers staff is going to win the Cy Young.
1: Unfortunate.
0: It appears that Mr. Miz is going to walk away with it. I think that's...
1: The kid's too good. Throwing 100 miles an hour.
0: How long can he throw 103... Like to Shohei, he struck Shohei out on 5 pitches, and all of them were above 100 miles an hour.
1: How long can
0: he do that?
1: You're right. And again, eventually that's going to come back to bite him, but you could say the same thing about Paul Skeens.
0: And I was just going to use that as an example. Look at Skeens. He's struggling, and he hasn't thrown over 100, and I can't remember when. He is in deep doo-doo. I don't know if he's physically hurt. But that's the big story out of Pittsburgh, that he's in the mid-90s. He hasn't come within 100 in, like, several outings. I just don't think you can throw that consistently, 103, 104, 105. If you look at, Sandy Koufax quit when he's 30, 31, 32 at the most. And if you look at Sandy Koufax and if you look at Nolan Ryan and you look at those guys that consistently threw over 100, they also had a curveball. Nolan Ryan had a wicked 12-6 curveball that make you look like an idiot. So did Sandy. So did Clayton. So did a lot of guys. I just don't think you can do 3, 5, 6 years throwing 100 miles an hour anymore. I just don't. I really don't. But we'll see what happens as the Pirates roll into town. And a big day for Donald Trump and his ballroom, at least temporarily, his Supreme Court has decided to allow him to continue to build the ballroom, at least until they figure out the legality of it. A lower court said it was absolutely illegal. Please stand by. You know who this is, don't you? The last thing we were talking about before JR left the room? Oh, no. It's Lisa. It's the associate producer. Sorry. No Chris Burdick on the broadcast. Thank you, Lisa. Yeah, they're going to allow him because the ballroom is 65% built. They're going to allow him to finish it while they figure out the legality. As I was about to say, two lower courts determined that it was not legal, that it had to come from Congress and not the president. But, you know, I don't agree with him, but he's our guy, so I put up with it. But Trump is the master, and maybe this is going to become the precedent, precedent, for the president, precedent, that you just do whatever the hell you want and see if they slap you down. What's the phrase, Chris? It's easier to ask for forgiveness than permission.

0: That's the Trump playbook, Jack. Let's just do it. Then we'll take it to court. The lower courts will slap us down, and Amy and the boys will come through for us, and that's exactly what's happening. Now, whether or not they're going to ultimately determine that it's legal, but by the time they make a determination, the damn thing will be built. And then what is the day? Let's say that Josh Shapiro gets elected in 28. What are they going to do, knock it down? We'll get into that at some point. All right, let's go ahead and take our first break, but we come back. We'll start with our lead story of the day. The triple murder trial of Lindsey Clancy is starting to wind down. The defense has rested, and the prosecution presented their rebuttal witnesses today. Probably closing arguments Monday, maybe Tuesday, but the jury will definitely get this case sometime next week. And just to show you the difference, our associate producer, Lisa, lovely Lisa, absolutely thinks she should go to prison. Meantime, your host thinks she's absolutely going to be institutionalized. We'll talk about that. We'll bring up the Andrea Yates case as well. Remember her? The mother who drowned 5 of her children? Just saying, she didn't go to prison either. It's a much more complicated story than that. I'll get into it right after these important words. 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
4: 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I have also referred a number of my colleagues to Paul Sheldon's office, only to receive the most stellar feedback from my doctor friends regarding the office's expert navigation through the complex maze that is Medicare. 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
5: KERN, the Clancy triple murder case in Plymouth, Massachusetts. The Commonwealth of is wrapping up. The jury will get it probably, I'm guessing, maybe Tuesday, maybe Wednesday. It just depends. I know they were saying that they were going to have a very long day today because they went short, I think, Tuesday and Wednesday, and they still haven't cleared up what the unforeseen circumstance was, but they sent the jury home for a couple of days. So they said today would be a long day, and I'm assuming Monday will be a long day. I think they want to get in the closing arguments probably by Monday and get this thing to the jury by Tuesday, but we'll see what happens. But I didn't get to see the rebuttal witnesses came later in the morning, and I didn't get to see much of that. But they're devastating. It just depends on your perspective on this thing. You know, the case for the prosecution is, A, the cops don't think she tried to commit suicide. That note really isn't being repeated in the reports that I hear in the mornings. But it's a fact that the police believe, due to blood found on the side of the building, side of the house, that instead of jumping, that she climbed down and either fell while she was climbing down trying to simulate suicide, or she fell from a shorter distance wanting not to kill herself. She has maimed herself. She is in a wheelchair for the rest of her life. But that's the police's theory. And the prosecution's banging theory is, where have the voices gone? The defense's case depends on these voices. But also remember that states run elections and trials and things of that nature independently, 50 different ways if we wanted to. And in the Commonwealth of Massachusetts, the suspect has a presumption of not only innocence until they're proven guilty, but she has the presumption of insanity. In other words, it's up to the prosecution to prove that she's sane. And they've had a plethora, they being the defense, physicians, a hospital chaplain, who have come in and spoken for Lindsey Clancy, including our next bite from Dr. Philip Resnick. This guy, according to the reporters covering this trial, is one of the most, first and foremost, in his field. Here is Dr. Philip Resnick.
6: She had not only a command hallucination on the day that she killed her children, she had what is known as a delusion of influence. That is, not only did she hear a command, but she felt that her body was taken over by an external force where she was in a dream state and did not have control of her own body. It was almost like she was a puppet and someone else was pulling the strings.
5: That's pretty powerful. And remember,

technically, she only has to convince one juror for this thing to go to a mistrial. They would certainly retry it. But that's pretty damning testimony, along with the female nurse chaplain, or the chaplain at the hospital, and other doctors. You got to remember that the mother-in-law testified. The mother-in-law, Patrick Clancy's mother, testified, quote, she was begging for help. Don't forget that she called a suicide hotline long prior to the murders and was turned away. She was turned away from a suicide hotline because they claimed that she had no plan. Huh? Really? It's not a matter of whether she's going to be free or incarcerated. It's a matter of whether she'll be imprisoned or institutionalized. And I brought up the Andrea Yates case, and just want to read what happened to her, because we so quickly forget. Remember, that was the case that everybody's eyes were on. Andrea Yates is an American woman from Houston, Texas, who confessed to drowning her five children in their bathtub on June 20th, 2001. The case of Yates, who exhibited severe postpartum depression, postpartum psychosis, and schizophrenia in the years leading up to the murders, placed the McNaughton rules, along with the irresistible impulse test for sanity, under close public scrutiny in the United States. At Yates' 2002 trial, a Texas jury in 2006, At Yates' 2002 trial, Chuck Rosenthal, the district attorney of Harris County, asked for the death penalty. Yates was convicted of capital murder, but the jury refused the death penalty option. She was sentenced to life in prison with the possibility of parole after 40 years. The verdict was overturned on appeal in light of false testimony by a prosecution witness, forensic psychiatrist Park Dietz. On July 26, 2006, a Texas jury in her retrial found that Yates was not guilty by reason of insanity. She was consequently committed by the court to the high-security North Texas State Hospital in Vernon, where she received medical treatment and was a roommate of Dina Schlosser, another woman who committed infanticide by killing her infant daughter. In January of 07, Yates was moved to Kerrville State Hospital, a low-security state mental hospital in Kerrville, Texas. I think that's the fate of Lindsey Clancy. I think the precedent has been set, although it's in two separate states, two different jurisdictions. But I thought throw the book at her. She's got to go to jail, boop, boop, boop, particularly when I found out early about this blood on the side of the house. But I don't know what to think. I don't know what the jury's going to think. I have my best guess is she's going to be institutionalized. They're not going to find her. They're going to find her not guilty by reason of insanity. I think when you've got the trail of effort that she made to seek help, telling her mother, telling the husband that she was having feelings of hurting the children. And I think the defense has made, they've been able to play three-card Monte, which is their job. And they've been able to take the focus away from the actual act, because if you examine the act, how in the world could you find her not guilty? But what the defense has been able to do is to make this a case about mental health and how America handles mental health in 2026. And if I were on that jury, I would say she called a suicide hotline. She told just about everybody close to her that she was freaking out. She chronicled it in her diary. But again, the prosecution comes back with all of these great witnesses that I keep alluding to. Why are there no notes of her alluding to the voices? And one of the doctor's response was, well, a lot of patients are afraid to admit that for fear that somebody will take their children away. And the prosecution, very bluntly and almost rudely, but you have to be this way, said, oh, what, so it's better to kill your children than to worry about getting them taken away from you? I thought that was a big moment in the trial. So to sum it up,

0: I have no idea what's going to happen. My best guess is that she'll be found not guilty due to insanity. She'll be institutionalized for the rest of her life in a wheelchair. But it sure beats prison, where they don't give a damn about your mental health. They just want you to act right. Go in the yard when you're told. Go back in your cage when you're told. Eat when you're told. Just do what you're told. They don't give a damn about your mental health. Quick time out, massive pivot. It's a Friday, so we're talking entertainment with KGET reporter Rick Bentley. Then at the top of the hour, we're back to Texas, where Carmelo Anthony is seeking a new trial. But I'm not sure he wants a new trial, because there are new facts that are going to come out about him and Austin Metcalf that we never, ever knew. Quick time out. It's TRBS on a Friday. I'd stick around if I you.
1: With SRN News, I'm Keith Peters in Washington. Authorities say a plane that crashed at a remote military site in Alaska, killing all eight people on board, was making its second runway approach in heavy fog when it lost contact. The National Transportation Safety Board says the Cessna's two pilots could not see the gravel airstrip and were flying solely by instruments when the plane crashed Thursday. A Texas court has slashed a $50 million judgment against InfoWars founder Alex Jones to about $6 million over falsely calling the 2012 Newtown, Connecticut school shootings a hoax. The ruling does not affect a $1.25 billion judgment against Jones in Connecticut, but is a significant legal victory for him after being found liable for damages for claiming the mass shooting didn't happen. More details at SRNnews.com.
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3: I'm Rob Archer. Bakersfield police are asking for help finding a woman who has been missing for more than 2 weeks. Alicia Norman was last seen August 6th near Buena Vista Road in White Lane. Police say she is considered at risk. Anyone who has seen her or knows where she is should call Bakersfield police. The Bakersfield Fire and Police Departments are planning two public ceremonies next month for the 25th anniversary of the September 11th attacks. The first begins at 9:30 the morning of September 11th at the fire station on Buena Vista Road. An evening ceremony starts at 7:30 and will include a roll call honoring 27 Kern County residents who were called to duty. Cooling centers are open until 8 tonight in East Bakersfield, Arvin, Fraser Park, and Lake Isabella. 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

0: It's a Friday. Means KGET Entertainment reporter Rick Bentley joins us live in studio. As those that are streaming on YouTube can see, the man in the purple shirt. How are you?
1: I'm good. How are you?
0: Oh, tired.
1: Yeah,
0: the dog days of August.
1: Yeah, yeah. It's really dog days when it comes to movies.
0: Yeah.
1: Yeah. We get all this front-loaded in June and July, maybe early August, but then suddenly at the end of August, it's like, well, everybody's ready for Labor Day. And so they're throwing anything and everything out there. And you know, the new TV seasons haven't started yet, so it's a lot of reruns. And I'm just crabby today.
0: Yeah?
1: Yeah.
0: Well, let's talk about Hayden Panettiere. I did not know this girl very well, and I did not know that she was the 10-year-old who I adored in a really good sports film, Return of the Titans.
1: Return of the Titans.
0: She's outstanding in that.
1: It's Denzel, right?
0: Yeah, yep. Denzel and Will Payton.
1: Yep.
0: That's a great film. It really, really is, because they're running clips of it constantly on reels.
1: Yeah.
0: And I forgot just how good a motion picture it is, and it's loosely based on a true story.
1: Yeah, it's funny because when I saw, I went to college at Austin Peay in Tennessee.
0: Mm-hmm.
1: And at the end of that movie, they tell you where some of those players ended up going.
0: Yeah.
1: And they say one of the players went to Austin Peay to play football. So I checked into it. Well, he didn't. But
0: oh, is that right?
1: That's right, yeah. Why they would pick Austin Peay, I don't know. It's an obscure name. Come on.
0: But wow, that's weird.
1: Yeah, because I thought, well, that's kind of cool. I like the idea that maybe one, you know, and no.
0: Because I was going to say, he's probably about our age. Because
1: yeah.
0: Wasn't that movie set in like the mid-70s?
1: I think so, yeah. It would fit perfectly, yeah. So,
0: wow, I did not know that. They're fudging on stuff like that? Why would you do that?
1: When you see the word based on a true story.
0: They can do whatever they want.
1: They do whatever they want.
0: Yeah, true that.
1: If they say this is a true story, then they kind of get less wiggle room.
0: Yeah.
1: Speaking of Hayden.
0: She was phenomenal. And it's just to say, it's every father's nightmare.
1: Yeah.
0: Getting hooked up with the wrong guy. I mean, she was on drugs. She admitted she started when she was 15, long before she met this Hickerson nitwit.
1: Yeah.
0: But he was her downfall. I don't think there's any question about that.
1: You know, she falls into that category. I've always said I want to write a book talking to people who at one time on television or movies were famous and then nothing. I mean, her, you know, she did Heroes, which, you know, the first season of that is one of the best in TV. Then she did the Nashville series.
0: Right.
1: But after that, you know, her career she kind of faded away. And I've always wondered what it must be like to live a life where for one moment you could get to any restaurant table you want. Everybody knows they want your picture with you. They want your autograph. And then the next moment, you're forgotten.
0: Yeah.
1: And how do you deal with it? And I think we see too many situations where that, you know, you have idle hands and idle time, and drugs can take over that part of it.
0: She said she started at 15.
1: Yeah.
0: With the happy pill.
1: Yeah. Well, I don't have the greatest memories of Hayden. So I can understand her thinking she needed that. I did a set visit to Heroes, the TV show, and they divided us all the critics up into groups, and she led our tour. She didn't want to be doing it.
0: Yeah.
1: And she was not the kindest person. She didn't want to be there. She didn't care about us. And that was my only run-in with her.
0: How old was she at that point?
1: Well, in Heroes, she must have been late teens, early 20s. Yeah.
0: About 15 years ago.
1: Yeah. And so that was all. That's just my impression of her. But that could have been just a bad day. I'm not going to say that was her life. But I do feel like she falls into that category of how many times have we seen, you know, oh, so-and-so, who was the star of, and they die at an early age.
0: Yeah.
1: And, you know, all deaths are tragic, but when you're that young, ooh, that's just horrifying. And again, you're right, it's a parent's worst. No parent should outlive their child.
0: And they've lost two children.
1: Yeah.
0: The brother died of, I think, of a heart situation when he was like 28 years old.
1: Yeah.
0: That I can't even imagine.
1: No.
0: I mean, talk about empty nest when you lose your children due to death.
1: Yeah.
0: You know, some parents freak out when their kids go to college. I have two friends right now freaking out because their kids just went to college.
1: Oh.
0: Let alone you have to bury both of your children. I just can't.

0: imagine.
1: When I helped my son move to Los Angeles to start his life, I got home and I looked at my wife and said, no, I'm going back and get him. Of course, my wife said, no, you're not. Just shut up. But yeah, I know that. And that he was just moving to L.A. It wasn't like I had lost him.
0: My departure from my dad was a little less dramatic.
1: Oh.
0: We flew to Beaufort and hung out with my grandmother because we had to be there on a Saturday. So we left on a Wednesday, spent a couple of days in Beaufort. Then we spent Friday showing me Atlanta, showing me Auburn Avenue. It used to be the mecca of black Atlanta.
1: Oh, okay.
0: Then he showed me Morehouse. He showed me his dorm room. He showed me where Dr. King stayed. Then he helped me get my trunk up, and we went and got my registration materials. And then we went back to my dorm room, and we were in there for about 2 minutes, and he said, well, good luck. Call me if you need any money. Make us proud. And walked out. And I'm sitting in this godforsaken room, and there's a big cockroach flying across, and the mattress is all nasty and disgusting, and I'm just like, what the hell have I done? 1,000 miles from home. I don't know anybody. And my dad just walked out. What am I going to do?
1: But look at the man you became.
0: I was a pretty good student for 2 years.
1: Yeah.
0: For 2 years, I was a pretty good student and then lost it my junior year. What else is going on in the entertainment world?
1: It's kind of I just want to mention real quick, we can segue right to this, to remind people that the new version of A Different World's coming up in September.
0: I saw that, where it's the daughter of Dwayne Wayne and Whitley.
1: Right.
0: And Kadeem Hardison and
1: Jasmine Guy.
0: Jasmine Guy are going to be in it as well.
1: Yeah, Jasmine, Kadeem, Cree Summer.
0: And, really?
1: Yeah, and Daryl Bell are all coming back.
0: Oh, nice.
1: Yeah.
0: It won't do well. It won't do well.
1: No. I've seen the preview of it. It just doesn't have the same. I love the original show.
0: I thought
1: the original
0: too.
1: Show really had some heart to it. That show seemed more about coming of age.
0: Yes.
1: This seems more like going to a party.
0: Right. That's what I saw.
1: And again, this is just the preview. I haven't seen the first episodes.
0: Neither have I.
1: Like that.
0: I just saw some clips.
1: But it just, you know.
0: But it looks silly to me.
1: It does. It just does not have that same feel that we had the first time around.
0: Yeah.
1: So
0: the first one was very good. All those external shots, by the way, I always remind you guys of this. I don't know why. But that's Spelman College.
1: Yeah.
0: Which is a gorgeous college. Yeah. I mean, you go to Morehouse, which is kind of a dump, although over the last 40 years since I was there, they've improved it, obviously, because we've had graduates that have made a ton of money, including Robert Smith, who paid for the entire class their financial aid a couple of years back.
1: Wow.
0: But you walk on the Rockefellers and the Cosbys and the Oprahs has helped funded Spelman, and you walk on that Spelman campus, you think you're at Princeton.
1: Yeah.
0: It is, and it's kind of, the Atlanta University Center is kind of in the ghetto. I wouldn't really call it a ghetto, but it ain't the nicest neighborhood in Atlanta.
1: Yeah.
0: And you walk on that campus and you'd never know where you were because you're like, man, this is gorgeous. It really, really is.
1: Yeah.
0: But I don't see it doing well. I really don't.
1: It just continues this trend that I'm so tired of reviving. You know, we've got the Rockford Files coming up.
0: I saw that too.
1: I saw the first episode. And you might as well have called it Detective Guy. I mean, the Rockford Files work because of James Garner.
0: Absolutely. Period. End of sentence.
1: Yeah, you just don't capture that magic that's, you know.
0: Just such a magical man.
1: Yeah.
0: It's so funny you mention him because this is in Gerald McInerney. Is he the guy that played the brothers? They had a series together. They're investigators. And he was married to Della Reese.
1: Yeah.
0: Do you know what I'm talking about?
1: Yeah.
0: Is that Gerald
1: McCraney?
0: Gerald McCraney, is that his name? He tells a story that I was watching just the other day where he's coming on Rockford Files to do one scene.
1: Mm-hmm.
0: To do one scene, period.
1: Yeah.
0: Not an episode, one scene. And he says he's sitting in his trailer and there's a knock at the door. And he goes, who could this be? I'm leaving in about an hour and a half.
1: Yeah.
0: And he opens the door and it's Jim Garner. And he says, hey, Buckaroo, welcome to the set. Appreciate you.
1: Man.
0: And went on. And he said he never forgot Jim Garner for that. And then they worked on something together. And he said, now I felt like I knew him.
1: Yeah.
0: So I had my parents with me on the set. And I went and knocked on his

0: trailer, and he was in with a Universal executive, and he heard me say, well, I wanted to introduce my parents to him. And the guy, his assistant was like, well, I'm sorry, he's talking with the executive. Yeah. He's like, no, Joe, wait a minute, is that Gerald? Your parents are out there? And he said he came out his trailer and he talked to my parents for 45 minutes.
1: Yeah.
0: He's just an amazing man.
1: Yeah,
0: well, and really was.
1: When people ask about stars,
0: yes,
1: it's that kind of story that you say, no, that's mm-hmm. a star.
0: Yeah,
1: somebody who was, again, gets any restaurant reservation he wants, can do anything. Yeah, and yet he's so connected to people. He has not forgot where he how he got there.
0: Yeah,
1: and that says so much. I think that's why he's so revered.
0: Yes. War hero.
1: Yeah.
0: Gave Dan Blocker his first break.
1: Yep.
0: He served in the war with Dan Blocker and told him he should get into Hollywood. Blocker showed up and Garner got him a gig on Maverick. And that was the beginning of his career.
1: Yeah. So that's what I'm saying. It's this whole trend of just going back thinking we can rekindle. I don't know why just calling it the Rocker Files is going to draw in that many people. You know, when we did the revival of Matlock,
0: right.
1: I'm using air quotes for the people who are watching, that whole idea was that it was a fake. She wasn't really Matlock. She was pretending to be this sort of country, to get in. So I could see the idea there that, oh, okay, you're taking on that persona. You know, it's like doing a goofy show about the police force and calling yourself Barney Fife.
0: Right.
1: But, you know, you're just there to investigate the police. Okay. So, but I just don't know how they, because the Rocker Files, 44, 45 years ago, it went off the air. I mean, I liked the show.
0: It was a great show.
1: Yeah.
0: Great show.
1: But I don't know.
0: Running around in that brown Camaro.
1: Yeah. I don't know if that resonates enough to say, oh, as soon as we put this on the air, people.
0: You wouldn't call it a classic.
1: No. You know. It filled the slot properly. It gave you good. It had good ratings.
0: It was a fun show.
1: Yeah, it didn't have great ratings.
0: No.
1: But what ratings it got was not based on the show, because it was a very standard detective show. It was James Garner.
0: Yeah.
1: And we don't have James Garner anymore.
0: No, we don't, unfortunately.
1: So that whole trend is just driving me nuts. I'm so tired of what's next? Oh well, they're going to redo this or that or something. It's like, and you have to wonder, when will something that just just came on just recently, like, oh, we're relaunching Dexter, which is only on a few years ago, but and there's no original ideas.
0: There really aren't. I don't understand it. With all these writers out there and all these kids trying to get jobs, none of them can come up with unique ideas for a sitcom.
1: But when they do it in the movies, the public notices. This summer, the two biggest horror films were Obsession and Back Rooms.
0: Yeah,
1: those films were made for $9 a piece. One guy was had actually done part of the video on. He had a YouTube channel and that sort of thing. These were original ideas. Now, are they extremely original? I would say Back Room is. Though it frustrated me. Obsession. I kind of seen that story before about a crazy person becoming obsessed and doing all sorts of bad things. But at least there was some effort. It wasn't like, oh, we're going to have to do Carrie, a relaunch. And they are. They're going to relaunch the Carrie series now.
0: Really?
1: So we get that again. So,
0: oh, my.
1: I'd rather see somebody do something. But it's all about the money.
0: Yeah.
1: I think they feel like there's a dollar factor that they can put in there, that just because we brought this name on that we know that we're going to make some more money than if it had been original.
0: Have the productions of independent films dwindled? Because you would think with this vacuum, this vacancy, that they would fill it with young, crazy, independent directors and screenwriters.
1: I'm predicting this summer will be a massive change as far as Hollywood thinking. We looked at The Mandalorian, which was made for $300 million or whatever. Right. Bombed.
0: Yeah.
1: Didn't make money. Then we look at Obsession, and we look at Back Rooms, made for really very pittance. I mean, it wasn't even the catering bill for Mandalorian. And they made $200 million, $300 million. I think studios are going to go, wait a minute. Why not? If we make a film for $1 million, excuse me, this is my voice here. If we make a film for $1 million and we only make 10 times that amount, we're still ahead.

0: if we make a film for $100 million and lose 10 times, you know, 9/10 of that.
1: Yeah.
0: So, sorry.
1: We're running out of time, and I'll let you go because you're about to lose your voice.
0: I'm running out of voice.
1: You know what I watched last night, which I think is a great picture that's so underrated and it's so star-filled and it's so fun to watch now.
0: Porky's.
1: 30 years later. That is a good film. Yeah. But this was School Ties, which is just an incredible cast of soon-to-be stars.
0: Yeah.
1: It stars Brandon Fraser as the Jewish kid that gets recruited to a Catholic school,
0: right,
1: but has to hide the fact that he's a Jew. Matt Damon plays the guy that rats him out. Who's Matt Damon's best friend?
0: Ben Affleck.
1: Ben Affleck is a young in it. The who plays, what's his name on the Dutton family? The mean guy, with the boy girl, the boyfriend.
0: Oh, yeah.
1: The Dutton family. Who's the boyfriend, Chris? Cole Hauser. He's a young Cole Hauser's in it. I mean, there are like six or seven young stars that are teenagers, and that's a great film.
0: Yeah.
1: With a really good racist message.
0: Yeah. And are you watching Lioness?
1: I am, but I'm not. I'm recording them, but I've not started watching them yet. What is it, like the third episode of the new year?
0: Yeah, because I'm ahead. I watched the fifth episode last
1: night.
0: Yeah,
1: okay. I got to catch up. I've got gout, yeah, so I'm not playing golf. So
0: it's a good reason.
1: Let's go, Chris.
0: It's a good reason to hang around and watch The Lioness.
1: Yeah, it's a phenomenal series.
0: Yeah.
1: It really is.
0: Yeah, sorry about my voice today.
1: It's all right. You got to apologize because of your voice?
0: Well, I don't want to. It's all that talking I do all the day.
1: Yes, sir.
0: I'm so talked
1: about. Big TV star. Rick Bentley, everybody. Quick timeout. We'll check the board, see what you all are talking about. Nothing in the chat room yet. And then Elaine Sloan going to join us at the top of the hour, talk about the Greek Festival. They got a big surprise this year, a little different, a little curveball for you. Just tell you all about that. We'll get into the Carmelo Anthony appeal down in McKinney, Texas. Eric Swalwell, the man who would be governor, is going to prison. We'll cover all of this on the Ralph Bailey Show, right here on News Talk 96.1 and AM 1230. 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
1: I literally was just down the hall on my last break talking about the fourth quarter of my life with Rand Dizzle down in the hot studios. 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
4: Together 842-5376-842-KERN. What do you got on the board?
5: Let's see. This Supreme Court allows Trump to build his bunker slash ballroom. That's like allowing anyone to add or restructure public housing without going through the protocol.
4: No, it's, first of all, no, it's not. And second of all, the court had no choice. The thing is, it's 65% built. They've got scaffolding and those big cranes hanging around the White House. What were you going to have them do? Just let them hang out there until the court makes its decision. The thing is more than halfway built. You let them build it, and then you make the legalities, and then you let, you know, AOC or J.B. Pritzker or whoever the hell the next Democratic president is tear it down. But and the money, the cost of the thing is the security. And that's already in place. That was what the big to do was about, because we're spending a lot of money on that. But that's already in place. That's in the basement. You know, I think it's a bad message when people are struggling for this guy to be making arches and speedways around D.C. and ballrooms. But you know, I think one thing that shooting at the White House Correspondents' Dinner illustrated is there does need to be a facility where the president can hold functions of massive amounts and host foreign dignitaries. Now, I don't know how suddenly the White House became so dangerous that they had to have this massive security in this ballroom, but it is what it is. I think the Supreme Court is going to agree with him and let him build it. I think the precedent has been set by other presidents, not to this grandeur, not to this, you know, scale. But, you know, Nixon put in a bowling alley. He was a big bowling guy. Obama put in a basketball court, which I thought was kind of like, dude, the first black president, you're going to put a basketball court in there, really? Well, does the basketball have chains? Does the net have chains? I mean, is it straight out of the ghetto? You got to really, as a brother, that's the first thing you had to do? You know what I'm saying? I don't know. Call me crazy. Dwight Eisenhower put a putting green in. I mean, there have been guys that have changed the White House. So what's the difference, technically, is what the court's going to say. What's the difference between what Nixon did and what the president did? And everybody says, well, it's our house. Well, it's kind of like their house for the 4-8 years they're in. Yes, it's our house, and it's unfortunate that the access, and that's not what the Founding Fathers want. You know, there was one president, I think it was, I can't remember what president, that used to let people come visit, and they would have like a ham out in the area where they would enter the White House, and you could come in and make yourself a ham sandwich. I'm not making that up, but those days aren't long over. What else you got?
5: By definition, no sane parent would kill their children and then commit suicide. This was clearly an act of a very disturbed person.
4: Yeah, but the prosecution says she wasn't trying to kill herself. She was trying to fake it. And that she sent her husband out to the store so she could do this. The reason that I think she's going to be institutionalized is because the prosecution has yet to come up with a motive. And so without a motive, most of the jury, I think, are going to come to the same conclusion that you have. I've always believed you have to be insane to murder anybody. To put a bullet in somebody knowing that you're going to go to prison for the rest of your life, you have to be either remarkably stupid or just incredibly insane. But, yeah, I've maintained I think she's going to be institutionalized. She's going to go the Andrea Yates route, who drowned her children, drowned them one by one. One more, and let's get Elaine Sloan in here.
5: I've got a better idea for Miss Child.

0: murder Looney Tunes. She's already sitting comfortably in a chair. Just get a couple of car batteries.
1: We're headed into the 4 o'clock hour. We're talking about the Greek festival. The ladies have a little surprise this year for their annual event. Then we're headed to McKinney, Texas, where Carmelo Anthony, the man that put a knife in a 17-year-old's chest and called it self-defense, is seeking a new trial. But the evidence in the new trial may be more damning than the first trial. And Eric Swalwell, the man who would be governor, is going to prison. In this talk show host's modest opinion, we'll get into that. 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
4: News this hour from Town Hall, I'm Keith Peters in Washington. The U.S. and South Korea have wrapped up their annual military drill 6 days early following orders from President Trump. Correspondent Donna Warder reports.
5: The U.S. and South Korean militaries were supposed to carry out 11 days of simulated North Korean attacks, but the exercise wrapped up on Friday. Just before it began on Monday, President Donald Trump ordered the Pentagon to substantially reduce the exercise, saying he had a good relationship with North Korean leader Kim Jong-un, and South Korea had refused to support him over the war in Iran. The North says ending the annual drill 6 days early is not enough to persuade it to return to talks. The U.S. Pacific Command says the U.S. remains committed to the defense of the U.S. homeland and its allies in the region. I'm Donna Warder.
4: The Supreme Court is allowing the White House to continue construction on President Trump's $400 million White House ballroom project for now. Chief Justice John Roberts signed a temporary order on Friday letting work continue as the court considers an emergency appeal from Trump's Republican administration. Severe weather hit the New York area yesterday, causing damage. Nassau County Executive Bruce Blakeman says the area was hit by a tornado Thursday.
6: Yesterday at approximately 7:11 p.m., we had a tornado touchdown here in Atlantic Beach at the Sun and Surf Beach Club. There was extensive damage.
4: The storms tore through a beach on Long Island Thursday, stranded dozens of people in their cars in New Jersey, and knocked out power in parts of Delaware's capital city of Dover. On Wall Street, the Dow by 517 points, the NASDAQ rose 113, the S&P 500 index rising by 33 points. More on these stories at townhall.com.
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8: Police are asking for help finding a woman who has been missing for more than 2 weeks. I'm Rob Archer. Alicia Norman was last seen August 6th near Buena Vista Road in White Lane. Police say she is considered at risk and may need help. Anyone who has seen her or knows where she is should get in touch. A northbound 5 semi-truck fire created a grapevine traffic jam this morning. The fire shut down all northbound lanes for a while. One lane had reopened by 9 this morning, but traffic was still backed up toward Fraser Mountain Road. Drivers heading through the area today should check conditions before they leave. The mission at Kern County is changing how it approaches homelessness and addiction. Instead of moving people straight

into housing. The mission says it's putting treatment and recovery first. The program focuses on getting people sober, into counseling and job training, then helping them move into stable housing. Mission leaders say too many people cycle back onto the streets when addiction and mental health problems are not dealt with first. A Bakersfield gun store is drawing attention in a statewide review of guns later recovered by police. State data shows 83 guns recovered by Bakersfield police from 2023 through 25 were traced back to Turner's Outdoorsman on Mohawk Street. Police say they're not aware of any illegal sales at the store, and a traced gun does not mean the dealer broke the law. The heat stays with us this afternoon. Bakersfield reaching about 102, with cooling centers open until 8 tonight in East Bakersfield, Arvin, Fraser Park, and Lake Isabella. Anyone who needs a free ride to a cooling center can call 211. I'm Rob Archer in the Kern Newsroom with news every half hour and when it breaks on News Talk 96.1 and AM 1230 KERN.

0: the promised land. 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
2: 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Coming up, bottom of the hour, we're going to get into the Carmelo Anthony case. He is seeking a second trial after being found guilty, sentenced to 35 years in prison for the knifing death of 17-year-old Austin Metcalf. But some of the facts that were not entered in the first trial are more damning against Carmelo Anthony than the first. We talked a little bit about it yesterday. I'll give you some of the facts and some of the interesting text messages that were exchanged between he and his girlfriend the day that he killed Austin Metcalf. And we know more about Austin Metcalf, the victim in this case. We'll talk about that. And the man who would be governor is going to prison. Eric Swalwell is going. Write it down. I told you August 21st. Eric Swalwell will be wearing stripes. We have a big ball and chain around his ankle. And I'm not talking about his wife. I'm talking about prison. He's going to jail. And we'll talk a little Dodger baseball. They're back in town. Town being Los Angeles, obviously, taking on the Pirates tonight. Yoshinobu Yamamoto takes the bump, 12-7 with a 2.60 ERA. And good news for the White House. We'll leave with this in the five. The Supreme Court has allowed the president to go ahead and build his ballroom. And while they figure out the legalities of it, it's 65% built. So they said complete it, and we'll see if it's legal or not later on. In the meantime, yeah, it's kind of like ask for forgiveness rather than permission.
3: Yeah. Mm-hmm.
2: That's that old phrase. As those of you who are streaming on YouTube can tell, lovely ladies involved with the Greek Orthodox Church and the Greek Festival joining us from left to right, Debbie Anton, and of course, Elaine Sloan is back with us, Annette Lundquist, who is normally her twin, is on vacation, but she'll be involved deeply in this. Hi, ladies.
4: Hello.
2: What's really going on? Another kickoff of the Greek Food Festival. It's so exciting.
3: We do. Well, we had Basil, the comedian, last year.
2: Mm-hmm.
3: And so.
2: Oh, really? I thought this was the first year. My bad.
3: No, it was last year. And we had so many compliments. And everybody goes, is he coming back next year? We said yes. So we booked him again. So he's coming again this year.
2: Nice.
3: It's on September 12th, and it's a Greek-themed comedy show, kind of like last year, but it's a totally different program. So you don't have to be Greek, obviously.
2: Yeah, let's start from the beginning and explain to the new folks in our community what exactly this is all about, the tradition, how long you've been doing it, et cetera, et cetera.
3: Well, you know, the festival's been around for
4: 52 years.
3: Right, 52 wow. years now.
2: That's incredible.
3: And so it has grown so much, and we thought it'd be kind of fun to do something different, and that's why we started with this kickoff last year.
2: Mm-hmm.
3: And it just gives everybody an opportunity to just come and share and laugh and enjoy mm-hmm. and eat mm-hmm. and drink and, you know, that whole bit. So it just allows us to do something fun.
2: Yeah.
3: You know?
4: And great food.
2: Yeah. Let's talk about the food, because I'm a Greek freak. I love Greek food.
3: So what we're having that evening, it's just all appetizers, but may as well be a whole meal.
2: Yeah.
3: You know us. We don't know how to cook for,
2: Right.
3: So we're doing our meatballs, but we're doing a kapama sauce with it. It's a red sauce, and it's on its mother's homemade recipe.
2: Nice.
3: So we're having that. We're having sliders this year. We're doing tiropitas again, the cheese puffs.
2: Mm-hmm, mm-hmm,
3: mm-hmm. We've got the feta, the tzatziki, the pita bread, Greek olives.
2: Oh, I love Greek olives.
3: Yeah,
4: we kind of
3: spice them up a little bit.
4: Greek popcorn.
3: We're doing Greek popcorn.
2: What is Greek popcorn?
4: Well, last year they wouldn't tell us, and I don't really know what it is this year.
3: Well, last year we did feta. We just added feta to the French fries, to the popcorn.
4: I don't know what it is this year.
3: So this year, we're just going to surprise everyone. We're going to let you know when you get there. Just something fun, easy, tasty. So it'll be fun.
4: Yeah.
3: And then we also have desserts. So we have our
2: this is my favorite, the baklava.
3: Yeah. Baklava.

0: couldn't be others, or, you know, the powdered sugar cookies, mm-hmm. which is called the wedding cookie. And then we're doing caridopita, and that is the walnut honey cake. So we'll be having that as well. And, God, the rest is...
1: No host bar.
0: Yep, we have a no host bar as well.
1: Yep.
0: So we're excited. Basil's excited. I talked to him this morning, and he's so thrilled to come back. And so he's just willing to just put it out there. And you know, the show starts at 7:30 because the event starts at 6. So we have appetizers and all that ahead of time.
2: Okay.
0: But his show will go for 2 hours. He just keeps going. Last year he ended it, I think, at 10 o'clock.
1: I mean, he tells stories, you know, about his family and about things that have gone on growing up. And surprisingly enough, they're very funny. And so that's kind of his genre, his stories. And
0: we can relate to all that because what he's sharing is how we all grew up too.
1: Right.
0: So it just kind of gives you a little insight on the craziness in our Greek family.
1: I mean, my big fat Greek wedding was kind of a send off, you know, in the beginning to this stuff, but it's on steroids compared to that.
2: Yeah.
1: You know?
0: He actually engages the crowd if he knows who's where, so we kind of fill him in a little. And so he kind of just pulls everybody in, and it just makes it fun for him too, you know, and for the crowd. You know, I don't think, as we talked about before, how much laughter happened last year. People were crying because it was that funny. And I hadn't laughed that much in, it just seems like, in years, or that hard. You know, it's that belly laugh that you have, right? But it's just a good thing. You know what I mean? It's a good thing.
1: And he laughs. He's kind of like, you know, he laughs himself, you know what I mean? Mm-hmm. And then he tried to set up this couple in the audience last time. We're like, oh, my God.
2: Yeah, that's the new thing in comedy, is engaging the audience.
0: Yes. Absolutely.
2: And going back and forth with them. Yeah. Talk with Debbie Anton and Elaine Sloan about the Greek Festival.
1: Solon.
0: It's okay.
2: I've been calling you Sloan for years.
1: Sloan.
0: Well, we know, we can correct and say it's, I know.
2: Yeah.
0: Yeah. If it were a D there, Dolan, you would have no problems. But you stick that S in it, and it just throws.
2: I've been calling you Sloan for like 6 years. You've never corrected me.
0: I didn't?
2: That is crazy.
0: Yeah. Well,
2: talk a little bit about Greek culture, because it's a little different, because you know, as you've heard over the years, my very first girlfriend, Constance Irene Tsoulis,
0: that's right,
2: was a young Greek girl, and we would always talk about our different cultures, and it is a different culture.
0: It is. You know, there's so much history that is involved as well. You know, our church has been there for, oh my gosh, 24?
1: Well, we had our 100-year anniversary, remember, a couple years ago.
2: Yeah.
0: Of our community.
1: Of the community.
0: Yeah.
1: So that's how old the Greeks have been around here in Bakersfield. You know?
0: So, and with that, you know, at this year's festival, which is in October, we have a self-guided tour that we're going to have, and we have posters up and explaining our icons, our stained glass windows, our priest vestments, just kind of a warm feeling of having you come in and light your candle, say your prayer, and just... you know, walk through and just feel like
1: explaining everything as you walk through, so you know, okay, this is his vestments, and what does this represent, and you know.
2: Yeah, because Greek history is fascinating. I had to study Greek history in Latin, and it's incredibly fascinating. Here is the $35,000 question: Have you both seen The Odyssey?
0: I have not seen it yet.
1: I have not.
2: What?
0: Okay.
1: So Nick saw it.
2: What?
0: I know. My son saw it, and he said, "Mom,
2: it's amazing.
0: You gotta go see this movie." And I said, okay.
2: Yeah, you really do.
0: But I haven't seen it, but I hear nothing but good things about it. Positive reviews.
2: Yeah, it's amazing. You know?
0: So I gather you've seen it.
2: Well, that's an interesting story.
0: You haven't either.
2: No, I've seen 2 hours of it.
1: Okay.
2: I got sent to the wrong theater because I was late. I was about 5 minutes late.
0: Yeah.
2: Because I said, no movie starts at 5:15. There's 10 minutes worth of previews.
0: Yeah.
2: So I got sent to the wrong theater.
0: Yeah.
2: And I walked in, and it was really the crux of the movie. But I was like, well, maybe because it's a Chris Isaac, whatever his name is, movie, they started right at 5:15, and I'm just 5 minutes late. And then I realized, no, this is not right. And it ended like 2 hours later.
0: Oh,
2: so I went back up to the front, and they said, oh, yeah, you got sent to the wrong theater, sir. You were supposed to go to 14. I'm sorry. They refunded my thing. So technically I've seen it, but I got to go see
0: it. You
2: got to
0: go see it now.
2: But the 2 hours that I saw. Huh?
1: What were you going to see?
2: I was going to see that. It was three different things.

0: theaters.
1: It was
0: three different theaters.
1: Gotcha.
0: And they sent me to the theater where it had already started.
1: Got it.
0: So and it was right at the crux. It's right where they,
2: the
0: Battle of Troy begins.
2: You got to see everything before that.
0: Yeah,
2: you
0: exactly.
2: got the buildup and all that, right?
0: Yeah. Exactly. So, but the 2 hours that I saw, that's what Rick Bentley said.
2: Yeah.
0: If you didn't even see an hour of the 3 hour film and you still liked it, that's how powerful a film it is.
1: Yeah.
2: Wow. I'm looking forward to seeing it.
1: Me
2: you know?
1: Too.
2: Yeah.
1: Me too.
2: Yeah. Definitely.
0: Yeah. Elaine, say it.
2: Solon.
0: is with us, along with Debbie and Todd.
1: You would have a horrible time with her maiden name, the long version of it, and mine.
2: Theodoropoulos.
0: Oh, yeah.
2: So when my dad came through Ellis Island, he cut it down to Theodore. Yeah. And his name was Alexandros Theodoropoulos, so he cut it down to Alex Theodore.
0: You know, all my Greek friends did that. I had a friend, George Alexopoulos.
2: Yeah.
0: And they changed their name to Alex.
2: Yep.
1: Yeah.
0: And Brett Ailis, he was Alastriani.
2: Okay.
0: And their family changed it to Ailis.
2: Back then, that's what they did, you know, because it was hard. You're coming to the States, and you want to become American citizens and all that. So, you know, that's kind of what they did back then. And some people didn't, you know, but you know, back then in the 50s, things were different, you know.
0: Absolutely.
2: They were different.
0: Tell the folks how they can get tickets, what the date is,
1: September
0: 12th, what time they should be there.
1: Starts at 7:30 p.m.
2: No,
1: with
2: 6 o'clock.
1: Okay, 6 for cocktails and appetizers.
0: Mm-hmm.
1: And tickets are $50 for general admission. VIP is $75. And go ahead.
2: So the VIP tickets, are there reserved seating? So we have three, four tables right up front. So VIP tickets, that's what's included in that.
0: Okay.
2: You can call the church office at 661-325-8694. 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
0: Outstanding. September 12th.
2: Yep.
0: It's always a great time. It really is.
1: Yeah.
0: Ladies, thanks so much for
1: You're
0: coming.
1: You're welcome.
2: Thanks
1: for having
2: again.
1: Us.
0: Tell Annette we said hey.
2: We'll do.
0: Good to see you guys.
2: You too.
0: Quick time out. Coming right back. We've got a couple of things to get into. The situation down in Texas with Carmelo Anthony. Eric Swalwell gets stopped at the San Francisco International Airport by the FBI. As my grandmama used to say, he going to jail. He going to jail. We'll unpack that for you. In the meantime, you're listening to The Ralph Bailey Show on News Talk 96.1 and AM 1230. 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
0: You know, there's an aspect of Casey's Steakhouse that I don't talk about quite enough, and it's really one of my favorite aspects what the guys in the back are doing, and that's the daily soups. Yeah, I know most of you order a salad because it's more healthy for you, but try the soups. The vegetable beef is incredible. The chicken noodle is unique. It's not like a typical chicken noodle. It's a little less salty and really, really tasteful. Big old chunks of chicken. My favorite is the chicken pot pie. It actually tastes like a chicken pot pie or the corn tortilla. And, of course, on Fridays, the clam chowder. Where would you rather be? You can get it in a bread bowl on Fridays. But just try that instead of a salad next time. And, of course, try out the Stockyard next door. Thursday, Fridays, and Saturday nights. They've got live music on Saturday. And, of course, Bobby and Jimmy are providing live music in the main restaurant Wednesday through Saturday. Where would you rather be than on F Street at KC Steakhouse? 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
4: So we talked a little bit about this yesterday. Carmelo Anthony, the 17-year-old then, at the time of the crime, when he put a knife in the chest of Austin Metcalf. They were at a track meet in Frisco, Texas. It was raining. Some of the teams, some of the schools had tents, you know, those little pup tents where you could get on from under the rain. And Carmelo Anthony had first gone into the, because this was, it was a, you know how they have a track meet at one school and they'll have seven or eight schools at that school participating in the track meet, not just one-on-one like a football game or a baseball game, but you'll have several schools participating. And so he tried to get into the dugout and the baseball, the manager threw him out of there. And he tried to go to another tent. They threw him out of there. And then he finally went to the tent where Austin Metcalf went to school. And there was some sort of confrontation. It just depends on who testified and what they saw and what they claimed. But there was some pushing or some confrontation. And Anthony, who had a knife in his bag, pulled it out and shoved it in this kid's chest. And, you know, the position that I took is even if he pushed you, that's no cause to stick a knife in him. Now, if you want to punch him in the face, okay, roll on the ground like teenagers do. But to pull out a knife, and what the hell are you doing at 17 with a knife in your bag? And what complicated this matter just a little bit is from what we knew, and I, because I defended him for a little while, Carmelo Anthony was a pretty good kid. He had a 3.75 GPA. He was an athlete. Maintaining almost a 4.0 GPA, it's pretty damn impressive. What we didn't know is the prosecution and the defense had an agreement, the likes of which I've never heard of. And I used to cover the courts. Again, you could feel what I know about law in my left ear, but I used to cover the courts. I know a little something, and I know a ton of attorneys. And we have a brilliant judge coming in here on every Tuesday, and we'll talk with her about this. But they made a gentleman's agreement, nothing in writing, but both sides agreed to leave both boys passed out of the trial. Why? Because it was incredibly inflammatory in terms of the race issue. Austin Metcalf, the victim who died, was a disciplinary problem at his school. He was in and out of trouble. And part of his trouble was putting graffiti up on places, and it was vile, racist messages that he was writing with paint. and he had problems with

0: being a bully. None of this we knew. None of this we knew. And somebody called in yesterday when we talked about the racist remarks and sarcastically said something like, do you think that changes the decision? How the hell do I know? How the hell does anybody know? The only people that know were those 12 jurors. Because all Anthony needed was one. And you got a mistrial. But then there's the other side. And that's why I believe that, A, I don't think he's going to get another trial. B, if he gets another trial, I think it'll be a bigger slam dunk than the first trial. Because what the defense was hiding, so that's what the prosecution was hiding, Austin Metcalf's problems at school, his disciplinary problems, his tendency to bully people, and the fact that he was a virulent racist. The defense was hiding the fact that Carmelo Anthony, and I think this is much more damaging than Austin Metcalf being a racist, because, I mean, it is Texas. No, I'm kidding. I'm kidding. But we learned that on the day that Carmelo Anthony shoved this knife into Austin Metcalf's chest, his girlfriend was petitioning her assistant principal and telling him, look, this guy is stalking me. He's dangerous. He's into fighting. He wants to use this knife. And I told you that he sent a picture of the knife and said some mercurial message that neither Chris or I could figure out. I'm low-key on the verge, which I can only read into I'm on the verge of using this knife, because he sent a picture of the knife itself. This is the day he killed Austin Metcalf. And he sent her a picture of the knife and saying, I'm low-key, I'm on the verge. Well, now I'm absolutely convinced that he was into this, because the other message that he sent that we didn't know about yesterday, he said in a text message, get this. No, he didn't say get this. I'm telling you to get this. He said, when I stab someone, I'm going to lick the blood off the blade. He texted that the day that he shoved the knife into the chest of Austin Metcalf. If I was Carmelo Anthony, I'd be like, I'm good. I don't want to hear that in court. And then they're saying the reason that he didn't testify is because they didn't trust the other side not to release this information. Well, that's no cause for another trial. A, I don't know how they entered into this gentleman's agreement. B, I don't know why they entered into this gentleman's agreement or how. Because I would think if I'm the prosecution, that statement is pretty damn important. But the word around Frisco, Texas is they didn't want it to get out that Metcalf was a racist, and you got to see why. Because this thing was already boiling racial problems. Can you imagine if the black community had that card in their deck? And he was a racist. He was trying to get Carmelo. You know what I'm saying? But how the prosecution didn't allow, when I stab someone, I'm going to lick the blade of the knife. How they didn't let that in, I have no idea. So even if he gets another trial, which I doubt, I think they got more evidence this time than they did the first time. Just that statement alone. And I'm like, I'm ready. Let's go. Let's go find him guilty. Quick timeout, back half of the hour. Don't go anywhere. It's the Ralph Bailey Show.
1: With SRN News, I'm Keith Peters in Washington. The Supreme Court is allowing the White House to continue construction on President Trump's $400 million White House ballroom project for now. Chief Justice John Roberts signed a temporary order on Friday letting work continue.

0: continue as the court considers an emergency appeal from Trump's Republican administration. Authorities say a plane that crashed at a remote military site in Alaska, killing all 8 people on board, was making its second runway approach in heavy fog when it lost contact. The National Transportation Safety Board says the Cessna's 2 pilots could not see the gravel airstrip and were flying solely by instruments when the plane crashed Thursday. On Wall Street, the Dow by 517 points, the NASDAQ rose 113, the S&P advanced 33. More details at srnnews.com.
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2: I'm Rob Archer. A semi-truck fire caused a major backup on the northbound 5 this morning. The truck caught fire shortly before 1, forcing all northbound lanes to close for a while. One lane had reopened by 9 this morning, but traffic was still backed up for miles. Drivers heading north through the Grapevine today should check current conditions before leaving. Bakersfield police are looking for a man they want to question about a South Bakersfield home burglary in which about $135,000 in cash and property was stolen. Police say several people broke into a home on Coburn Street earlier this month. Detectives have released a photo of a man they want to talk to. And cooling centers are open until late tonight as Bakersfield reaches about 102 today. I'm Rob Archer in the Kern Newsroom with news every half hour and when it breaks on News Talk 96.1 and AM 1230 KERN.
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0: Shout out to my friends at Highway 99 Collective. I'm a big fan of your CBD oil. The gout has bitten me again. This time it's in my knee. And unfortunately, I think I know the culprit. And it breaks my freaking heart. You know what it is? I have come to the conclusion.
1: Gotta be something at Lawson's.
0: Nope.
1: Oh?
0: Where else have I eaten this week?
1: Coconut Joe's?
0: Nope. I mean, yes, but nope. Where else have I eaten this week?
1: Casey's Steakhouse?

0: And what do I order at Casey's Steakhouse?
1: Ralph Bailey.
0: What comes on the chicken breast that I order?
1: Ooh, the spinach and mushroom sauce.
0: It has to be. Because you're right, I had Coconut Joe's chicken and rice Tuesday. I had Lawson's chicken and rice and mac and cheese Monday. It's so funny. Lawson's is keeping me healthy and killing me at the same time. Because the chicken and the brown rice and the black beans, and then I have to spoil it by getting mac and cheese and the penne pasta, which is driving my A1C up. And every single time I go to the buffet, I'm like, don't do it, Ralph. It's calling me, though. Look at the green pesto sauce and the peas. Don't do it, Ralph. I'm not eating candy. I literally argue with myself at the buffet, and I lose the argument. Give me that pesto. What's the matter with you? I don't care. I'm going to die young anyway. Who cares? But it's the creamy sauce they put on the chicken breast that I love so much. It has to be. Because I had it Wednesday night. It started, remember I said I was a little gouty yesterday and I didn't take my four, I think I blew off like my 5 and 5:30 walk.
1: Right.
0: And then I got about 3 hours sleep last night. It hit me, and it's the kind of gout. There are two kind of gouts that I get. I get the gout where it just impedes my walking, which is a pain in the ass, and it hurts when I walk. And then there's this, where it hurts all the time. And I literally got about 3 hours sleep, where I'd sleep for an hour, and it'd wake me up. Because it's fine. When it's in my knee, it's fine when my knee is straight. But it's when my knee bends, and I challenge you tonight to try to sleep for 6-7 hours with your knee completely straight. It's an absolute impossibility. And every time I move my knee, it's like literally it's like a knife going into my patella. And so I woke up like 3 or 4 different times. Finally, at about 5:30, I just said, screw it. I'm going to watch the 17 News and start my day. The hell. But the CBD oil... has got me. Check that out. Ow. That's a whole lot better than it was before I started putting this stuff on this morning. I'll tell you that, Jack. So shout out to my guys at Highway 99 Collective. And I'm still enjoying my birthday present. And I probably will be until like October. Chris is just shaking his head. That son of a... I never get anything for my birthday. You didn't get it? Didn't you just have a birthday?
1: Yep. In June.
0: Did they hook you up?
1: Nope. They don't love me like they love you guys. I get it. It's okay.
0: Because you don't... do you know the guys? Do you talk to them?
1: I mean, not that much, not unless they're here.
0: See, I talk to them. I met the dad. I met the brother.
1: Well, I've met them multiple times.
0: Yeah?
1: When they've walked in here. I've met them multiple times.
0: Oh, they hooked me up for my birthday, Jack. They hooked me up.
1: It is what it is. Again, I've been a customer for a while, so I'll continue to be one, I guess.
0: They're great guys. They really are. And yes, I'm wearing a black t-shirt, but it's not theirs. I'll turn around for you, but it's not theirs. Oh, it's from Ron Minter. This is from Minter Field. And it's filthy. I dragged it on something. You see that?
1: Oh, yeah, you did.
0: I don't know what I dragged
1: it on. You rubbed up against something.
0: I think that's my apartment. I think that's the walls of my apartment.
1: Possible.
0: But what are you going to do? You know what? I ran into my damn neighbor last night.
1: Did you really?
0: And I got inside, closed the door, and I was like, damn! And then I opened the door, and she was already in her apartment. The last time we left Mr. Bailey's complex, he was not complaining. I was just observing that one of my neighbors, who's a lovely woman, she's like my favorite neighbor. She minds her business. She doesn't have a lot of people coming and going. She's been there almost as long as I've been there. And she's about my age. I think she's a little bit younger. I think she's probably in her mid-50s. Well, let me not tell a woman's age. But she's got a flashing light on her porch. And we talked about it yesterday. In fact, we had a guy call in with his own theory. What was his theory? That she has an adapter that makes it do that?
1: Yeah, like some certain, which is true. A lot of these lights now have adapters or like links to an app and stuff like that, yeah, that you have to set up. So maybe that's what it is. It's a smart light.
0: Yeah.
1: But
0: she has her porch light goes on, off. On, off, on, off. And she was passing as I was coming home last night. And I just said, hi, how you doing? Good to see you. And I walked in, and as soon as I closed my door, I was like, God dog it!

faster. What the hell are you doing with that damn light? 842-537-6842-KERN. So, Mr. Swalwell's going to prison. He's going to prison. They stopped him in the San Francisco International Airport. He is being accused by several women of sexual misconduct. And, of course, this follows the Fang Fang issue where he was sleeping with a Chinese spy. And as I said at the top of the show, Kevin McCarthy was on a lot of the morning shows, at least on Fox, taking a victory lap, because it was McCarthy, one of the early politicians, who pointed this out and was willing to say it out loud. And then Fox, after the McCarthy interview, Fox ran a compilation. And this is why we have no faith in politics. This is why we have so much apathy when it comes to turnout and the vote, because they had a compilation of the highest members of the party supporting this guy, absolutely supporting this guy. Oh, these allegations against Congressman Swalwell are ridiculous. This is the Republican Party just trying to smear him. They've got their own problems with Trump, so now they're trying to pass it off on Swalwell. And just one after the Schiff coming, oh, I've known Eric Swalwell. He is not capable of the things that he's been charged with. I will stand up for him any time I can, blah, blah, blah, blah, blah. Just like the Graham Plattner situation, just like the Joe Biden situation. And that's why we have no faith in these people, because they lie through their teeth. They'll say whatever they have to do. They'll do whatever they have to do to gain power. Public service is dead. It's all about power. It's even illustrated here locally, where the city council has become a simple stepping stone, period, end of sentence. It's a part-time gig where guys get in there and they want to get FaceTime. They want to be on 17, 29, and 23 to get their name recognition up so they can run for supervisor or assembly or state senate or whatever the hell, and really get their political careers running. That's really what it's all about. It's not about the service to this community, because if it is, they're failing miserably. We have one of the most incompetent municipal governments in the great state of the 58 counties in this damn state. The leadership of this community sometimes is amazing. Or should I say the former state, because on the other side, the county supervisors, those leaders, are talking about separating the state. They are literally contemplating, not that they have the final say or any say for that matter, but they're talking about next Wednesday formulating a letter where they take a position and send it to Sacramento where they want to split the state in half. The most powerful, the most economic state, an economy that is bigger than most countries, literally. Like, if we were just a nation, we'd be the fourth greatest economy in the world. And you want to split that up. And what is shocking, I found out this morning, that one of the smartest cats in this town is the one that started the idea with Stan Ellis. Stan the man, you know I love you, but have you gone crazy? Have you lost your rockers? Huh? What did I say? Lost your rockers? Mixed metaphor much, Ralph Bailey? They want to split the state in half. And the worst part, the best part of the state, they want to give to the liberals. Have you looked at the counties that we get? Shafter County, not city, because I'd love to live in Shafter. County, or is it Shasta? Might be Shasta. I don't know. Eureka. We get all the inland counties. We get all the Central Valley. Isn't that great? That's what I want to be a part of. A state what is like just the center of our, and their reasoning is because our needs are different from theirs, so we're going to give up our electoral college advantage, we're going to give up the greatest economy in the world, and we're going to give all the coastline to the liberals. Like, what if they say, you're prohibited from coming into our state? What if there's a civil war in the great state of California? I just think it's the biggest numbskull effort or even implication to even imply that we're going to tear up the most populous state in the nation. It's about as dumb a thing as I have ever heard. But it was McCarthy that booted Swalwell off the Intel committee. And again, it goes to show you the shame of Nancy Pelosi, because in the interview this morning where McCarthy was taking the much deserved, I'm not bagging on Kevin about this,

0: much deserved victory lap, because he really was one of the first to come out and say, not only is he sleeping with a Chinese spy, but he's compromised. And he did note today in his interview, Nancy Pelosi was in the same skiff that I was in. And she got the same download information that I received. And in fact, he said, McCarthy said, in the skiff, I turned to Pelosi and said, how can you keep him on the Intel Committee? And then when the Republicans took power, first thing Kevin did was to boot him off of it, which was the appropriate thing to do. You've been compromised. It's not the first time it's happened. It happened to John Kennedy. During the war, Kennedy was sleeping with a Swedish spy. We'll never know whether he knew about it. But Joe, the patriarch, came and covered it up and got him out of hot water. And then he went off into the Pacific, into the Solomon Islands, became a hero. So nobody ever talked about it ever again, because his adventures on PT-109 overwhelmed that. And then he lost a brother as well. But it's happened. You know, and this is, we need to get used to this. The Chinese are here. They're our enemy. If you've been following the news, what was it, 2, 3, 4, 5 months ago, that the mayor of Arcadia, the city where Santa Anita is located, the one of the greatest horse tracks on the planet, the mayor of Arcadia was a Chinese spy? They're buying up our farmland in the Montana area and the Dakotas. They're here. They're our, I think, biggest worry. That's why Darlene Graham, Lindsey Graham's sister, trying to keep her brother's Senate seat, not being able to answer the Taiwan question in a debate the other night, was kind of damning. Trump came to her rescue today brilliantly. He just said what I said and said, hey, look, I thought it was refreshing. It was a politician being honest. And if you listen to what she said, Trump said, she said she wants to support the military. And of course, Trump had to add, and she's going to support me. So she's going to support whatever I want to do with Taiwan. So it's a moot point. But at the bottom line, she said she's going to support the military, and that's what I'm for, and blah, blah, blah, blah, blah. He might be able to save her bacon. But Ralph Norman, the congressman going up against her, is a pretty popular guy down there in my daddy's home state, the Palmetto State. Chris, you know what a palmetto is?
1: I actually don't.
0: It's a tree. It's like a palm tree. It's a southern palm tree.
1: Palmetto?
0: Palmetto. P-A-L-M-E-T-T-O. Palmetto, the Palmetto State, South Carolina. Quick time out. They're all over the state. Beautiful trees. South Carolina, Georgia, the South. The one thing, if you've never been there, that you will find. It's one of the first things when I took my then girlfriend down there when we buried my dad. It's incredibly green. Just trees everywhere, brush everywhere. Everybody talks about, I want to go to Europe, I want to go to Spain, I want to go to Greece. See America. Go visit the South. Go to Savannah, particularly if you're an historian or a history buff. Go see Savannah. Go see parts of South Carolina. Florida, you can have it. Orlando, I guess, for the kids, but go to D.C. I'd do maybe a day or two in New York. I'd hit San Francisco if you've never been. New Orleans is another must-see. Just saying. Quick timeout. Started heading into the 5. We'll check the board when we come back. And again, nobody in the chat room chatting. But in the meantime, you're listening to The Ralph Bailey Show on Newstalk 96.1, AM 1230, and we're streaming live at KernRadio.com.
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0: and he was defending Aaron Rodgers over his recent statements on ESPN. 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
2: Looks like a no golf weekend for the gout victim, but that opens up my Saturday, and you know what that means? That means I'm going to start with the truffles, I always do, and then I'll probably end up maybe doing the Monty Burger with a side of white pasta, but I'm going to start in the deli. That's what I always tell you guys, start in the delicatessen. And I saw Gino pumping up some wines. You know, I always say go in there and talk to Lynette, his sister, who's a great sommelier, and she's big on Italian wines. But I forgot about the Luigi wines. Go look for some great table wines that the Valpredos produce right in the deli. They're great wines. Totally forgot about that. And mentioning that, you should check out some of the vignettes that Gino and some of his staff are doing on Instagram and Facebook. They're outstanding. In fact, some of them, Gino actually walks you through some of the dishes. And as I've always told you, if you're a foodie, the deli is the place for you. Where would you rather be on a really hot weekend with the misters on the back side of the restaurant, the air conditioning inside, rather than Luigi's Restaurant and Old World Delicatessen, longtime sponsor of the Ralph Bailey Show?
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Crazy as a bed bug. Erykah Badu. Crazy as a bed bug. She almost went to jail in Dallas. She did a video. Have you ever seen this video that she did at Dealey Plaza? Where she literally went to, why they do this? I guess you have to. But there is an ex. I've never been there. I've been to Dallas, but I've never been to Dealey Plaza where the president was shot November 22nd, 1963 at about 1:20 Central Time. There is a ex on the street by the billboard where he was fatally shot, which just seems tacky to me. I don't know. But I guess if you want to know the exact spot where the man died, technically that'd be Parkland Hospital, but all right, fine, put an X there. Well, Erykah Badu did a video where she's naked dancing

0: at the very spot where the president is killed. And as you can imagine, because she had to do it in the middle of the day, she could do it at night, do it kind of subtly, and do it in the middle of the day. And it caused quite a stir, as one might imagine, in Dallas. And Damon went to jail. Her manager got her out of it. But that's on my bucket list. Mike Trahi, I was talking to him fairly recently. He's been down there. And it's like everything. It's like the House of Representatives, or if you've ever been like to Burbank Studios, where Johnny Carson used to do his show. It always looks bigger on television. The House of Representatives is the same thing. I've been there a couple of times now with Honor Flight, and the president, when he looks up and sees Melania, whoever the president is, he looks up at his guests, you would think that's like hundreds of yards away, when in fact, he could probably throw a football to her. It's that close, about 40, 50 yards maybe. And it's just a very tight, tight room. Anyway. 842-5376, 842-KER, and what else you got on the board?
1: The Two Brothers Detective Show was Simon and Simon.
0: Simon and Simon. That was a good show. I liked that show. I didn't like the other guy, but I liked Gerald, whoever Rick Bentley said his last name was. And he was married to, not Della Reese. Did I say Della Reese? Because Della Reese is a black woman. Who was he married to? She was on that that Southern show. That Southern show with the one black guy and the beauty pageant winner. Or was he married to the beauty pageant winner? No, he's married to the older lady. Lisa's asking me, oh, I forgot I put my thing on silent.
1: Saying here, Heart of Dixie?
0: Is that the name of it?
1: I don't think so, but no, this is way too recent.
0: Lisa's asking me, do you use solid deodorant and put it on before you put on your shirt? Oh, she thinks that's what that is.
1: That's
0: you know
1: a good way. Yeah.
0: That does kind of look like my Arid Extra Dry. It
1: is
0: really
1: it white?
0: Does. It's white as hell. Can
1: you
0: see
1: I'm
0: that?
1: Sorry. I meant your deodorant. Is your deodorant white?
0: Yeah, yeah,
1: that's probably exactly what it is.
0: I bet that's what it is. Nice call, Lisa, our associate producer. That's why she's our associate producer. But how did it get down there? I guess, I don't know. I don't know what that is. What else you got? One more.
1: Let's see. Out of all of our city council people, we need to get rid of Bob Smith.
0: I concur.
1: He has done nothing except to profit for his or from his position.
0: I absolutely agree. I absolutely agree. We're going to have both the candidates on. I forget. One of them is Kathy's guy. We're going to have him on. I just want to wait a little bit because once I start doing candidates, then we got to get them all on. There are only two in that race. It's just Bob Smith and Kathy's guy who is, please stand by. Delta Burke and Designing Women. Thank you, producer.
1: That was the next one that popped up.
0: She should just sit in here. She could do her traffic stuff sitting right there, couldn't
1: she?
0: Yeah,
1: give her a laptop.
0: Put a laptop right there. She could do her traffic stuff and just be like, Delta Burke, Rob. I love that show. Not really. I watched it, though. But Simon and Simon I did love. I didn't like his brother. But Gerald, whatever Rick said his last name is, the guy that was married to Delta Burke, he was a cool cat. I liked him a lot. He's in a couple of really good movies, too. Really good actor. And he had another series that he was in after Simon and Simon. Well, let's find out. She's laughing. Lisa then would be that blonde from WKRP. Now, Chris Orr is chiming in. I believe the show was Designing Women, and I think it was married to Delta Burke. Yeah, we got that, Chris. Thank you. Lisa beat you to it, Chris. Final hour of the week. I'd stick around if I you.
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4: 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I'm Keith Peters in Washington. Vice President J.D. Vance returned to his hometown of Middletown, Ohio on Friday to campaign for